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8: Tracking a slight drop in our rain chance today. Still a 40% chance for wet and stormy weather through the second half of the day. Seasonal afternoon storms with highs in the upper 80s and low 90s. We'll hit 93 degrees today in Orlando. As we head into next week, we're going to get some drier skies. Rain chances dropping below seasonal norms. For a big chunk of the week, only a 10 to 20% chance for rain. But the trade-off is it's going to get hot. We'll have highs back into the mid-90s. Heat index values 102 to 107 for most of next week. From Channel 9 Eyewitness News and meteorologist Cassandra Crimi.
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11: Well, hey, everybody. Glad you're joining us today on Rightline. My name is Drew Steele. Big D over there on the other side of the glass with the newsroom. Nina's in the breaking newsroom over there, and you hanging out with us at Rightline News on YouTube and X. And anytime you want to check out the program after hours, Rightline with Drew Steele, Apple Podcasts, Spotify, wherever you get your podcasts, just in case you miss anything. Coming up, we're going to talk a little bit about the latest from the Democrat Socialists of America, and even Bill Maher is like, this is ridiculous. Like, are we really doing this with the candidates? Are we really going to lean into some of these candidates and some of the things that they're saying? It's funny how the Democrats, the progressive Democrats, so you went from the old school Democrats that you felt like, oh, shucks, Bill Clinton won an election, but we'll get him the next time, to, wait a second, the Democrats are watching the party implode, and those Bill Clinton Democrats are all like, hey, whoa, we don't want to do this. So it's fun to watch them implode. So let's watch them implode coming up in just a bit. And also, look, we're going to get into more of what is going on with the WNBA. And speaking of an implosion, what have they done? You really wanted to go down this road. Sophie Cunningham says something that makes

0: today she's been playing and there are like flagrant fouls against her and there's all kinds of fighting going on in the match, in the game, the match. What am I talking about? It sounds like I'm talking about soccer. What am I talking about? Thanks. We're not doing that anymore. We've already done the soccer thing. So the latest shenanigans there with the WNBA and then some of the NBA, former NBA stars that have something to say about it. All of that coming up in just a bit. For first, late night last night, the talk about the Attorney General Todd Blanche and getting a confirmation. We got it. So that was good last night. We didn't get the Save America Act overnight Friday into Saturday morning, which was a big, big, big disappointment. We thought for sure we could get that done, but we couldn't. So an all-nighter managed to pass two bills, and the Save America Act was not part of it. We're going to get to that in a bit. But going back to the Attorney General and the importance of locking this down, the good news is that with the Attorney General, we did get the votes needed, minus one. We didn't get Senator Lisa Murkowski, Rhino from Alaska. What are you doing? Alaska, what's going on with you? I think we're on. Hey, are we on in Alaska? I think we are. Yeah, can we not do this? And even the President of the United States, who was on his Truth Social talking about this, exposing Lisa Murkowski, Senator, for opposing Attorney General now, Todd Blanche, in the nomination, despite the confirmation of Merrick Garland, who was basically weaponizing the DOJ at the time. You remember.
1: There are, however, certain points I want you to know. First, I personally approve the decision to seek a search warrant in this matter. Second, the department does not take such a decision lightly.
0: Yeah, so that was the President of the United States, who on his Truth Social account wanted to let everybody know. Yeah, she voted to confirm Merrick Garland, the one who went after the president and signed off personally on raiding Trump's home, also calling you a domestic terrorist because you had a problem with boys and girls bathrooms and schools and all of these things that were going on. And you were like, hey, I don't like these things that are going on. I do that, you domestic terrorist. You, we're calling you a DT. That's weird. Anyway, so we still got the confirmation of Todd Blanche, who is now the Attorney General. And even the president speaking about Lisa Murkowski just the other day, Punchbowl News had an interview with him. I don't know this Punchbowl News guy. Not really a fan of his because I don't like the attitude. I don't like the way he talks to the president. But anyway, he was bringing up Lisa Murkowski.
2: Reacting and, you know, we'll try it again.
3: I wonder if you feel any, like, because a lot of these people who are against him or who have given you trouble on him are people you endorsed against, right? I mean, you have Cornyn, Cassidy, Murkowski, you kind of
2: essentially
3: slag. Yes. Right. So
2: Murkowski, I was against.
3: Yeah.
2: I'm against Murkowski. I think I do more for Alaska than any president in history. No president's done for Alaska what I've done. She's not good.
0: You know, she's not good. I like that the president self-edits himself there. Not good. He's probably thinking something else, like you were thinking. But anyway, so we got that. He had officially the votes because Bill Cassidy indicated he was going to vote yes. He did vote yes. There you go. Boom. So we've got an attorney general now. Yeah, okay. So that was some good news from last night. Friday night, Saturday morning. There you go. What else do we have going on? The Vice President of the United States, who Saturday morning was on Fox News talking about a lot of different things. The priority of the president to get the Save America Act passed, which, of course, the Senate is now in recess. And they're like, see ya. And we're not doing it. And they didn't. I'm upset about this. You're upset about this. The vice president is like, listen, we've got to get this done.
4: The president's priority right now is to get the Save America Act passed. I think it's absurd that we're the most advanced democracy in the entire world, and yet we don't have voter ID. That really has to change. The president.
0: Yeah. Something that we all want. We've got to get it done. The vice president talked about, although the Senate going on recess and not getting it done. So that is not good to hear. And, you know, a couple of other things that he mentioned on Saturday morning as well had to do with the investigation into

0: fraud. Now, it's a funny thing how fraud works in the United States right now, as it is. You have fraud that's being committed, Medicaid fraud, Medicare fraud. You have all kinds of different fraud that's happening. And the funny thing is, you have a lot of it happening in blue states. That would be Democrat states. And you have a lot of Democrats who are like, you know what? If you're going to fight the fraud that's going on in my state, I'm not showing up. Why do you do that? Because this is a, here's a, wait, if you're a Democrat, can you do me a favor right now? If you're watching me at Rightline News on YouTube and X, if you want to come close to your screen, your phone, your iPad, your TV, whatever it is, here, come close. And if you're driving 10 and 2, just don't come close. Just stay right where you are. Here, come close. I got to tell you something. The tax dollars that are being stolen, they're yours too, dummy. Okay, all right. I'm sorry. I apologize. That's not kind. That's not nice. We don't call people dummy. We call you dummy. Hey, you got bad ideas. I was going to say dummy, but I'm not going to do it. Anyway, the point is that why are you not showing up to even try to stop the fraud? The vice president of the United States is like, what's going on here?
1: I will say, Kaylee, in the defense of some blue states, some Democrats have been willing to work with us because they recognize that fighting fraud should be a bipartisan issue.
0: Yeah, there's some. Okay, so there's a couple of people that have common sense.
1: Unfortunately, you've got the Californias and the New Yorks of the world who seem to want their states to be defrauded by the fraudsters, but we can't let that happen. It's gone on for too long, and the president has asked us to stop it. We're finally taking it seriously.
0: Yeah, taking it seriously. So there's a couple of people that are out there that are like, yeah, we would like to fight the fraud with you. And then you have the Democrats and the New Yorkers and the Californians who are like, nah, you know, we're good. It's almost as if they like the fraud that's happening because, you know, helps them. How does it help you? Explain that to us. By the way, can we pivot for just a second? Sure. Says Right Line with Drew Steele. I guess that means we can because it's my show. I know that was weird too. Speaking of New York, do we have this clip? Oh, man. I got to find this clip. If we don't have this clip after I made this big pivot, I'm going to be so upset. Now I have to find it. Oh, then you're going to make me pivot to something else? Yeah, I'm going to have to pivot to something else. Oh, man. All right, never mind. So we have, oh, here it is. I've got it. 1 second, stand by. All right, there it is. In New York City, there's something that's going on that Zoran Mondani, the communist mayor of the city there. Okay, yeah, go ahead.
2: His name is Zoran. He is a communist.
0: Yeah, we know. There's something that he's going to do that he believes every New Yorker would love. As a matter of fact, he probably thinks that everybody across the country would love this. He's offering free childcare so that parents can have a date night. Now, I want you to wait because you think, huh, free childcare so I have a date night. How does that work exactly? Oh, wait till you hear the exactly.
3: Zora Mondani is starting a new pilot program here in New York City. He is saying, bring your children to the park and we will watch them for free.
0: What? So let me get this straight. So you want me to bring my child to the park while I leave them in a park with city officials. No problem here. And I'm going to go on a date night.
3: In the five boroughs, they said around 500 children can come to these different locations and the parents can go and have a date night. He's even saying, we will feed your children while they're at the park.
0: No, you're not serious right now.
3: Here in New York City, hiring a babysitter can cost anywhere from $30 to $50 an hour.
0: Yeah, it's like that all over the country.
3: So he wants parents to have the opportunity to go and spend 4 hours without their children.
0: Yeah, but by dropping my child off at one of the city parks and having city employees take care of my child. Oh, and we're going to feed them too. Yeah, there are some ideas that you're like, I don't know. And then there's some that are like, no, I'm not doing that. So that was a little bit of crazy, wild things that are happening in some blue states, New York City, to be exact. I thought that was pretty funny. And it ain't happening on my watch. Well, I don't live there, so that's fine. Maybe you do. I don't know. Maybe you love the idea. If you want to call, 866-588-8303. The phone lines are open if you'd like to tell us. Speaking of Democrats, blue places, blue cities, blue states, we have some people who've got the blues. Oh, you see what I did? Come on. They got the blues. Yeah, get it? There's some Democrats who have the blues right now because they want you to know that Democrat socialism is cool. It's the way the party is going. And if you're not with us, then you're against us. I don't know how many of you know David Hogg. David Hogg is right now the president of Leaders We Deserve. And I think that he's somebody who has been speaking for the party a lot lately, the Democrat Party. And just a reminder of what was said the other day by David Hogg, who's one of these lefties who, it's almost like there's a grift going on. You know, it feels like wherever the wind is blowing, that's where he ends up. And now he ends up in the DSA aisle at the supermarket. You know what's funny? If you go to the DSA aisle at the supermarket, there's nothing on the shelves. It's empty because of communism. See? Come on. Come on. Here he is talking to Caitlin Collins, who's a pretty woman, but never smiles. Talking about the DSA and where the party is and some of the wins that have happened in some Democrat primaries.
4: There's been an argument that they need to moderate or concern over what that's going to look like should they succeed, or that they may not succeed, that they might be defeated by Republicans despite them not doing well in the polling either. What would you say to the moderates in your party who feel that way?
0: Sorry. So I just want you to get this. She's asking David Hogg about all the Democrat socialists that seem to be winning and, you know, what we do now. And she ends it off with the moderates in the party. Now, we all know that there are no such things as Democrats that are moderates. Doesn't exist, hasn't existed. They're progressives. The thing now is it's so far left that the progressives are the moderates. Figure that one out. Here's what David Hogg says. Go ahead, David.
5: I would say to the moderates of our party, you need to figure out how to actually offer something new to voters that isn't just the same message that you gave them in 2024.
0: You got to figure out something if you're a moderate different than you did in 2024. By the way, his camera connection stunk. So if you hear like the audio is breaking up, it's not me, it's him.
5: Increasingly, the reason why the establishment of our party is being defeated over and over and over again.
0: What is it?
5: It's because they don't have the right values that are aligned with not the Democratic base, but the American people, where people are sick and tired of listening to Democrats who tell them all the reasons why they can't solve their problems.
0: Wait a minute. So David Hogg is now suggesting, as he grifts off to the far left, because otherwise they're going to kick his can down the road, so to speak. You're suggesting that the problem with Democrats right now is that their message before is losing and they've got to get with the mainstream of America, which is the Democrats socialists. Like, is that really where you're going with this?
5: If you can't solve our problems, you shouldn't be running for office. We need people who actually sound at a minimum and genuinely believe what they are saying.
0: Yeah, we know what they're genuinely saying, and they're saying that they want communism, Marxism, socialism, and even the people in Michigan are getting really worried about that, especially when you have some politicians who are in Michigan, for example, that don't even like being there. They hate some of the most American places in Michigan, like Mackinac Island, where you had Abdul El-Sayed, the Democrat socialist Marxist, who's going to be running for Senate on the Democrat side there in Michigan, who gets caught on a hot mic. Who's walking
6: Please
0: there?
6: Watch yourself.
0: Here they go. They're going to Mackinac Island. And here he is. Walking around here. He's like, really? Beautiful place. What does he say? What's his deal?
7: I hate Mackinac so much. It's funny because, like, if we win, this is going to be the, like,
8: summer home.
7: I'm just going to be like, every time I've ever come here, I've hated it.
0: Great. Well, that's a way to win over voters, right? It's like one of the most beloved places in Michigan, Mackinac Island, and I hate it so much. Can't stand this place. I hate it. That'll do it. That'll get them. And the thing is that for the media and for so many people, there'll be no pushback. Nobody will say a peep about that. Like, how could you do this? Like, I'm saying it. you might tell your friends now that you heard this if you haven't heard it already. But that is that's a winning strategy right there for the Democrat Socialist. But that's where we are. Then again, there are a lot of things that are going on that's not a winning strategy. Like if you're telling me that David Hogg thinks that the winning strategy and what people really want out of the Democrat Party is they want men playing in women's sports, like that is the hill to die on. Like you are revisiting this like it was a winning proposition in 2024. And everybody knows that it wasn't even close to being that.
6: Not a joke.
0: Thanks, Joe. But you keep revisiting it as a mainstream idea? No, you're in the wrong place. And they're still doing it. And now you've got the WNBA, who's clearly not very happy with Sophie Cunningham for suggesting that we protect girls and we don't have men playing in women's sports. Like, don't hate anybody, but I think it's common sense. No, you can't say that because when you're in certain places like sports or Hollywood or music, you got to toe the line. And if you don't, there's going to be lots of trouble. Sure about that? So she says that. Obviously, there's this political firestorm about it. Everybody's talking about it. You've got players that are like trying to kind of this fine line. You have one player in particular that's like, I don't care about that. If we've got a trans athlete playing, I'm all right with it. Well, that's where Enos Freedom came along. Enos Kanter Freedom, who was an 11-year pro ball veteran with the NBA, and he said,
8: after careful consideration and reviewing the current eligibility guidelines, I am officially declaring myself a WNBA prospect. If simply declaring who you are is all that's required, then I meet every single requirement necessary to compete in the WNBA.
0: All you have to do is identify who you are. You just have to clarify and tell everybody who you are. And if he's feeling like a woman today, then he's playing.
8: My team and I have carefully examined the WNBA's eligibility criteria and governing framework surrounding self-identification and inclusion.
0: Self-identification and inclusion. And he self-identifies and he wants to be included.
8: Based on the current guidelines, I can and am officially declaring my eligibility for the upcoming WNBA draft in May 2027.
0: There you go. So he's going to be in the... Yeah, go ahead. What? All right, yeah. All right. He's declaring for 2027 Enos Kanter Freedom, along with some others that have come out and said they're going to do the same thing. And if the WNBA, with its laws that are in place right now, the bylaws that he read with his team, and they said, hey, listen, there's no reason why we can't do this. If they do not allow him to play, then America First Policy Institute's going to legally represent him in court to fight for fairness and representation. You like apples? How about them apples? So, obviously, there are people that are very, very upset about this. You can't do this. You're making a mockery of the process. We see how this is. You've got Enos Kanter, who wants to pursue his dream of playing in the WNBA. And for some reason, you're going to say all these nasty things about him. But it's a funny thing on the way to this, and that you start hearing some of the lefties in the past. You know, you have the great Maze Moore on X, who was mentioning about the bigoted people who were attacking Enos Kanter for pursuing their dream of playing in the WNBA. How about the enlightened words of Gavin Newsom's wife, who was speaking truth to power when she was saying,
9: we're all on a spectrum, right? It's just how society kind of pushes us and pressures us into these limiting gender roles.
10: We're all human beings. Gender's a spectrum anyway. It's a social construct. We're recognizing what it is to ultimately deconstruct all these gender roles and ultimately be human.
11: I'm talking about the social construct of gender and how your gender unfortunately matters.
0: It's a social construct. Okay, so here's the thing. The WNBA is in some trouble. Now, I'm not talking about the attendance or the games themselves. And it's like, did you miss that shot? You were right under the hoop and nobody was near you. Like that kind of thing. I'm not suggesting that. And it's not always like that. And if you like the WNBA, okay. But they're going to have to define what a woman is. Because if they don't, then you've opened up quite the can of worms. Then it's been open. People are going to challenge it. We'll see. That's going to be fun to watch. All right. Top five audio clips of the week coming up next here on Right Line.
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17: ABC News, I'm Chuck Sievertson. Thousands of American citizens are worrying about a basic necessity of life, of being close to not having enough of it in Puerto Rico. ABC's Andrew Dimbert.
18: After weeks of little to no rain, the water crisis is getting worse, with over 180,000 people now facing rotating water shutoffs and rationing. San Juan getting just 9% of its usual rainfall in July, and our weather team telling us there's no significant rainfall in the island's forecast.
17: What could affect oil and gasoline prices? With Iran nearly completely shutting down oil tanker traffic in the Strait of Hormuz, Iran-backed Houthi rebels claiming responsibility for a deadly attack in a Saudi Arabian oil facility in a Yemeni Red Sea port, killing at least 7 people. Iran demanding lifting the naval blockade and withdrawing American forces from around Iran. More calls for Ohio Republican Congressman Max Miller to drop out of his reelection race. He denies allegations of abuse. This is ABC News.
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21: Here's the deal. 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
26: Tracking a slight drop in our rain chance today. Still a 40% chance for wet and stormy weather through the second half of the day. Seasonal afternoon storms with highs in the upper 80s and low 90s. We'll hit 93 degrees today in Orlando. As we head into next week, we're going to get some drier skies. Rain chances dropping below seasonal norms. For a big chunk of the week, only a 10 to 20% chance for rain. But the trade-off is it's going to get hot. We'll have highs back into the mid-90s. Heat index values 102 to 107 for most of next week. From Channel 9 Eyewitness News and meteorologist Cassandra Crimi.
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0: 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Rumble, X, Facebook, and Instagram. 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It's my top five.
25: This is Drew's top five. Number five.
27: This is a very pedantic question, but what is the difference between the power that Congress has legally, or in this case, a congressional committee, and a court of law?
28: Right. So right now, Dr. Fauci is in, I would say, contempt of Congress, sorta. He's more like in contempt of one committee of Congress. So first of all, ordinarily, the way this goes, and we've seen various contempt motions over the past several years, first the committee votes. If it gets through the committee, then it goes to the full House or the full Senate. Apparently, Senator Rand Paul believes that he doesn't need to bring it. He doesn't want to bring it to the full Senate. Why that may be, I'll leave to Manu and our congressional experts. But Dr. Fauci has not been indicted right now. He's not under any criminal charge for contempt. But what happens now is going to be the really important decision. It goes over to the Justice Department, specifically by law, the U.S. Attorney for the District of Columbia, Jeanine Pirro, who's made a lot of news recently over the Reflecting Pool case. She, presumably along with the Attorney General, will make a decision. Do we bring a criminal contempt prosecution against Dr. Fauci?
0: How about that? So we forgot. So quickly we forget. This past week, you had the Senate committee voting to hold Dr. Fauci in contempt of Congress. And I love the way CNN puts it, GOP-led Senate committee. Okay. And you have L.A. Honig, who's, I guess, former U.S. attorney, who was on there saying, I got to tell you, he's in some trouble. And here's how the trouble works. Obviously, he hasn't been indicted yet, but it goes to The U.S. attorney in D.C., Jeanine Pirro, who's going to decide along with the DOJ whether there would be contempt charges, which they can do, which hopefully will be done. And so maybe we will hear a little bit more from the Fauci coming up soon, but maybe not from him personally, but about him, which would be extra special if it's about the, I don't know, cuff and perf walking kind of talk. That would be fun.
1: Number 4.
2: And we must, finally, we must reform ICE. But it looks at this stage, folks, ICE is beyond reform. ICE is totally out of control. And this week, I intend to introduce a bill to abolish ICE.
0: Hey, why am I playing an old clip of Sri Thanadar, Representative Democrat, there, who is talking like they all do, blah, blah, blah, blah, blah. ICE is terrible, blah, blah, blah. We got it. All right. Why am I playing the Representative Sri Thanadar on this program as a clip from last week? Oh, because he lost his congressional race in Michigan's 13th district to a Democrat Socialist of America candidate. Go figure. So that's it. He's out of Congress for the time being. By the way, always fun to hear from Sri. He's got great hair. And also the fact that he was talking about, hey, I'm just a Democrat. No, literally, I'm not joking. He went on to social media to talk about how he's sad. He's got the sads that he lost because he's as Democrat socialist as anybody else is. Yeah. Okay. Well, you probably should have made that case in Congress and made the case to the people of Michigan. It doesn't seem like it worked out that way.
1: Number 3.
3: All the Spanish people think that this was kind of coordinated.
4: As we get away from the border, people are still in floaties coming across. You have all these people sleeping here in the back of this shop right here. And now you have lines of people waiting to get food. What did you think when you saw all these people coming across? Would you say this was an invasion?
3: Yes, an invasion is armed with weapons. I think this is an occupation.
0: An occupation. So this week, many of us remember, or maybe we've forgotten already, about Nick Shirley, who decided to visit himself, Ceuta, there in Spain, and confirmed that, yeah, there are many people who looked at that as an invasion of Spain, what took place where you had 60,000 plus people there who showed up. And by the way, the Prime Minister Pedro Sanchez, who was trying to make it seem like, by the way, he's a big socialist, making it seem like, oh, they're all gone now. They all went home. It was just like a teen takeover and everybody left. But that's not what was going on. As a matter of fact, when Nick Shirley went to go visit, he realized that, yeah, they're still here. They haven't left. They haven't gone anywhere. Leave it to Nick Shirley. Leave it to the citizen journalists to get it done and get the story straight. There and yeah, one of those stories that popped up this week.
1: Number 2.
5: We say what they didn't do was almost just as important. They did not pass the Save America Act. That's something that a lot of conservatives said we have to get passed before the August recess. In fact, they are going on recess here. They're going to have these brief pro forma sessions over the next 5 weeks. In fact, the next legislative session in the Senate is going to be September 15th. They didn't have the votes to pass a budget resolution that would allow them to deal with some election integrity issues. And they also didn't pass a college sports bill. There was some thought that they might be able to do a some sort of a test vote on that. President Trump put out a tweet on Truth Social last night saying that he was very concerned about trying to get this done, wanted them to stay in session.
0: And they didn't. So that was the report from Fox about the Senate having a late night in Washington, D.C., Friday night into Saturday morning. And what did they get done? A couple of things. They had Todd Blanche and a confirmation, among other things. But what they didn't get done, as they make their way to August recess, they did not pass the Save America Act. They didn't pass parts of the Save America Act. And in fact, the next legislative session in the Senate is going to be September 15th. If you do the math, that means it's not going to be enough time to get it done before the midterms and to be able to go in effect before the midterms. And
1: Number 1.
7: My
6: favorite holiday is Thanksgiving. Because I
7: love it.
6: Yep. I don't want to cancel it. I actually love it. We bring, it's kind of in-laws and family members and their in-laws, and it's a big event. And, you know, I'm going to be real. I'm kind of a curmudgeon when it comes to holidays in general. But right now, what we want to get serious about is making sure that we deliver a Democratic trifecta for.
0: Yeah, I just got to stop. So that is Francesca Hong. She is currently leader now for the Democrat nominee for governor of the state of Wisconsin, who on her X account way back when brought up the fact that she doesn't like holidays. She wants to cancel Thanksgiving. She put it out there. We talked about it. Many of you talked about it. And then there she goes on to Politico to address the canceling Thanksgiving and going, I love Thanksgiving. Just kidding. And the reporter is like, well, there you have it. Yeah, there you have it. No, there you don't have it.
8: Drew's top five.
0: Look, you go to friendly places like that because you know that's going to be the answer. But not even Bill Maher on his program Friday night was having any part of this. She hates holidays. I don't believe you.
9: She hates all holidays. She talked about feeling attacked on Christmas when someone put on her computer a Christmas scene. Doesn't like fireworks, 4th of July. Halloween. All the far lefties hate Halloween. Costumes that are inappropriate. Oh, please. This woman doesn't like Valentine's Day. Another way of capitalism taking over our love life. She said Valentine's Day, the holiday that brings out the worst of humanity. That's the holiday that brings out the worst of humanity. Have you ever been to a Black Friday sale?
0: He's got a point. He's got a point, everybody. So, you know, when you've lost Bill Maher, well, you really haven't lost much. I mean, he's just a lefty that every once in a while says something that you like. But you've got to be kidding me. So, you know, you've got that. But also, you've got this little nugget. Hold on. Oh, I cannot leave you today without playing this beauty. It's a weird way to say this about Hillary Clinton, this beauty, because there's no real love.
10: I don't feel no ways tired.
0: There's no real beauty there. But anyway, it's a beauty of a clip. So Hillary Clinton, who I guess is not very self-aware these days, or any other day for that matter, because she's a leftist, she's out there talking to people on any podcast that'll take her, which is a funny thing because the DSA doesn't like you. They don't like you. They don't like Kamala Harris. They don't like Akeem Jeffries. They don't like Chuck Schumer. They don't like any of the usuals. Maybe some others.
11: Buttigieg.
0: Yeah, okay.
11: Buttigieg.
0: Probably don't like Buttigieg very much. Maybe, I don't know. Who knows about that one? But anyway, here's Hillary Clinton going onto a podcast without any kind of self-awareness. In other words, that's Democrat speak for, I'm going to lie out of my teeth right now. Here she is on this Pivot podcast with another lefty. And they're talking about the Democrat Party and when they get power, what they need to do to Trump, the administration, what needs to happen when he's gone. Check this out.
12: Clean up, fix things. You know,
14: yeah, there's going to be so much
12: to fix. I mean, first, you know, get rid of all of the holdovers. Do not let anybody hang around in some small office somewhere who can literally subvert your program. And
0: I'm sorry. Did you just say that you want to make sure that you get rid of all the Trump holdovers so they don't sit in an office some ways to subvert what you're trying to do as the next president of the United States, who's a Democrat? Did you really say that? Are you not self-aware? Of course you are. But Democrats always tell you what they're doing by blaming you for what you don't do, but they do. Is that a good doo-doo? Does that make any sense to doo-doo?
23: This is what you doo-doo.
0: Yeah, Bernie says it's a good doo-doo. So you're getting that? There's a little more.
12: Don't even know that person's there. And I will predict that, you know, Trump and his minions are going to try to, you know,
14: put people.
12: They're going to try to move people from political appointments to so-called civil service appointments.
0: Although, like you guys do.
12: Oh, they're trying to destroy
0: the civil service. Like what you're
12: so
0: doing.
12: So people are going to have to be really searching.
0: Okay. I can't even believe she said that. But she did. And man, it's hysterical. So a Democrat president is going to have to get rid of all of the Trump people because they don't want them to hang around in D.C. and subvert the Democrat administration, kind of like all the deep staters and all the Obama leftovers and Biden leftovers keep hanging around D.C. and are in different places and different offices to try to subvert the president of the United States and his administration. You can't be serious. She is. And she thinks that you don't, well, the Democrats, you know this. I'm telling you, you already get that. When she talks to Democrats, they're like, yeah, we got to do this. Yeah, because she knows what she's talking about because that's what they do. All right, we've got to take a break. When we come back, we put a bow on the show. We finish it up this week, this weekend. Thanks for hanging out with us. We'll be back in a minute. My name is Drew Steele. This is Right Line.
7: Right Line with Drew Steele.
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23: Now, back to Right Line with Drew Steele.
24: I'm scared.
0: If I can't see it, what are they laughing at? I can't see it. So anyway, here's what they're laughing at. There are two women attempting the flower pass challenge. I guess it's the latest thing that everybody's doing on one of the social media platforms, probably TikTok. I guess you scoop flour out of a bowl using an Uno card held in your mouth. You try to pass as much of it to the next person. And the trouble is, if you laugh, then you blow flour into the partner's face. Now, some might hear that and see that and say, that's hysterical. That is awesome. Some others might say, you got way too much time on your hands. Is there anything else you can do? I don't know. I guess it's kind of sort of funny, but I don't know. All right. Yeah, we're moving on. Speaking of funny, this is the kind of funny that I like. The DSA co-chair is Megan Romer. You know, recently, if you remember, she was on Fox News Sunday last Sunday. And I think we even played the clip, this very clip, as the DSA national co-chair, because Shannon Bream was like, these are the things you believe in, right?
25: So we're going to put up on the screen a few of the things that are part of your platform. And I want to ask you, just give me sort of a true or false on these. Abolish the Senate.
26: True.
25: Okay. Replace the presidency and Supreme Court as we now know them. Abolish ICE.
26: Absolutely.
0: Absolutely. And she went through a whole list of different things, right, that the DSA wants to get rid of, abolishing prisons and defunding the Pentagon, amnesty for illegals, all these things, right? So they admit it. But she still wants to go on to other programs. She gets on to Fox. She answers with a one-word answer. And so she figures, hey, if anybody decides to ask me the tough questions, then I'll be fine because I got the one-word answers down. Follow where I'm going here. So here's the DSA co-chair, Megan Romer, goes on to a podcast talking about, hey, you know, when it comes to millionaires, the millionaires and the billionaires, right, Bernie?
27: Are you supportive of these onesies?
0: Not really. So here she is now on a podcast talking about taxing the rich. You know how that goes. It's on a dress. So here's what she says.
28: But we do believe in taxing the hell out of millionaires. Yeah, absolutely.
29: Well, what does taxing the hell out of them mean?
28: Yeah, you know, I don't have like a solid,
29: but shouldn't you? I mean, if you're the co-chair of the DSA,
0: yeah.
29: Shouldn't you be more specific than just taxing the hell out of something?
0: Yeah.
29: What exactly do you mean?
0: Yeah.
28: So I guess.
0: Oh, this is... She's got an answer, so we're going to play the answer. But here's what you need to know. That's all you have to do. We're going to tax the heck out of millionaires. How are you going to do that? Like, exactly what does that look like? Okay. First of all, you got to ask them the tough questions. All right, so if there's no prisons, somebody breaks the law, what are we doing with them? What are we doing with murderers? Where are we putting them? Explain it, like, get into detail. But here's your answer on this.
28: It's democracy, right? And we have to look at what we need to spend.
0: What's democracy? We're a constitutional republic. It's not democracy.
28: And what we need. We don't want to depend on the existence of millionaires because that means people are still getting exploited. So, mm-hmm. So yeah, we need to look at what we need to pay for in the interim, what sort of tax base we need for that to happen, and then, and build from there.
0: So her answer is we need to see what we need in the tax base and then build it. So what you're suggesting is let's find out how much we need when it comes to spending on all of the things that Democrats, socialists want to spend on. You know, government as your big G God, running your life, giving you everything for free. Let's figure out exactly what it is that we have to spend money on and then take the money from the millionaires and the billionaires. You get it now? That answer is scarier than the non-answer that she gave before. Just got to keep talking about them, everybody. Just got to expose them. And we'll keep it up. All right, we'll see you next week. My name is Drew Steele. This is Right Line.
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4: From ABC News, I'm Chuck Sievertson. A crisis of not enough of a basic necessity of life. Over 180,000 U.S. citizens are facing rotating water shutoffs and rationing in Puerto Rico. There's a severe drought, no significant rain in the forecast. ABC's Andrew Dimbert.
5: Puerto Rico's governor says she's working with the federal government on the crisis, but the island's congressional representative in Washington is urging the governor to request a disaster declaration from President Trump that would open up resources from FEMA. He also says that Puerto Rican National Guard troops who were deployed to Washington, D.C. should be sent home to help.
4: What could affect oil and gasoline prices with Iran nearly completely shutting down oil tanker traffic in the Strait of Hormuz? Iran-backed Houthi rebels claiming responsibility for a deadly attack on a Saudi Arabian oil facility in a Yemeni Red Sea port, killing at least 7 people. Iran demanding the lifting of the naval blockade and withdrawing American forces from around Iran. ABC's Jonathan Carl.
6: President Trump just a few days ago saying it was all but done. You know, within 24 hours, he said, we're going to have the strait fully reopened. Well, the very latest that we are hearing from the Iranians overnight is they will never reopen the strait. This was the language used on state television. We will never reopen the strait unless the United States, quote, corrects its behavior.
4: More calls for Ohio Republican Congressman Max Miller to drop out of his re-election race. He denies allegations of abuse. Moderate Democrats announcing a major ad campaign targeting the Democratic Socialists of America. Progressive Democrats responding, including New York Congresswoman Alexandria Ocasio-Cortez on ABC's This Week.
8: We believe in respecting the outcomes of elections and governing democratically.
4: AOC seen as a leading Democrat in the party, say party officials. 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
28: Tracking a slight drop in our rain chance today. Still a 40% chance for wet and stormy weather through the second half of the day. Seasonal afternoon storms with highs in the upper 80s and low 90s. We'll hit 93 degrees today in Orlando. As we head into next week, we're going to get some drier skies. Rain chances dropping below seasonal norms. For a big chunk of the week, only a 10 to 20% chance for rain. But the trade-off is it's going to get hot. We'll have highs back into the mid-90s. Heat index values 102 to 107 for most of next week. From Channel 9 Eyewitness News and meteorologist Cassandra.
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9: This is the Markley, Van Camp, and Robbins Show. All righty, here we go. This is the Markley, Van Camp, and Robbins Show. I'm Scott Robbins, that's David Van Camp over there. Jamie Markley on special assignment.
13: Yes, indeed he is.
9: Apparently there are some people that are upset with us when we say special assignment. Where is he really?
13: Well,
9: I don't know. We don't know. He doesn't tell us.
13: I don't know what you want from me.
9: He's gone.
13: Yeah. I mean,
9: they always say special assignment, isn't it? It's like, hey, man, what do you want us to say? Tell you exactly where he is and give the phone number out so you can call him and talk to him?
13: No. Yeah, get the GPS tracker.
9: Right. Yeah, we don't do that. Anyway, we're going to start things off today with one of my favorite clips from the weekend was Dana Bash, who got into a match with RFK Jr.
13: Yeah.
9: This is about COVID. This is about Anthony Fauci. This is about all the stuff that's come out.
13: Yeah.
9: And anyway, I thought it was very interesting because Dana's not backing down from her love of Fauci.
13: Oh, no. Well, Fauci wrote in his diary how, you know, he was friends with Dana Bash. Dana Bash would text him to complain about Republicans. I mean, they were tight.
9: Yes,
13: so RFK let her have it. And I think this may be the first clip of RFK Jr. that you're not going to struggle through, Scott.
14: I think so, too.
13: Because it is satisfying, isn't it? Here we go.
14: Yes, it is.
28: But you were part of the problem. No, I wasn't part of the problem.
15: There was absolute press malpractice. You weren't allowing your
28: job
15: is a fierce skepticism toward authority. And you weren't doing that. You were beating up
28: my job is also
15: who were dissenting.
28: No. Okay. Are you going to, you want to sit here and attack me, or do you want to have conversations about public health?
15: You're sitting here attacking me.
28: I'm not attacking you. I'm asking questions about how to prevent the next pandemic.
15: Let me ask the question, and I'll tell you.
28: That's what I'm trying to do. But I also don't want to use this interview to

0: talk about assertions that you can't support. I'll get there in a second. Let me just say, for the record, that I am not saying that the entire way that the COVID reaction was accurate. It was a scary time, and people made mistakes. Absolutely.
1: You were scaring people.
0: Why are you saying that?
2: Because it's true.
3: That's what you were doing.
2: Yes.
3: What do you mean? Why do you say that?
2: Yeah, why do you say were scaring people? You were. That was it. And we've got a montage coming up in a couple of minutes when this clip is over. But, like, they had the death clock out there.
3: She acts shocked. Yes, it was a running clock. We used to talk about it all the time. Yeah. It was like the Dow Jones, only it was the death clock.
2: Yeah.
3: And that was constantly running and updating.
2: And again, I'll just repeat, the frustrating part to me, or the most frustrating part to me, is when they say, like, hey, everybody made mistakes. Well, that would be true, except they were sitting high atop moral science mountain and not letting anybody else say anything counter to what Fauci or anybody at the CDC was saying. Especially when it came to, like, shutting down schools and things like that. They went back and forth a little bit longer.
1: That was the job of CNN.
0: Okay.
1: Was to
0: put
1: the chirons up about how many people are...
0: We were trying to be... We were listening to the leaders in this country, including the president, who had a daily press conference explaining what was going on and trying to listen.
1: Were you listening?
0: I want to talk to measles.
1: Actually, were you reading the science yourself?
2: Golly.
3: Well, I'll tell you this. He didn't let her off the hook.
2: No, he didn't.
3: I mean, that's tough to listen to because you got two people yapping and screaming at the same time, which is no fun.
2: Mm-hmm.
3: But Dana Bash knows she's cornered, and she knows what he's saying is true. And her job is to protect CNN and the brand.
2: Yeah.
3: And also to herself, her own integrity, which, of course, she has none of.
2: Integrity.
3: But all that being said, when he talked about the porn, the fear porn, that was absolutely true.
2: Yes.
3: Because there were, I know you have great examples of this right now. And that's the thing that irritates me the most. I've seen some of the defenders on social media of Fauci.
2: Mm-hmm.
3: And they're out there. You know, how dare you? Blah, blah, blah, blah. I have Dr. Fauci's integrity. Blah, blah, blah. Yeah. You know, I'm like, the guy lied. What is it about this you don't understand? But anyway, getting back to what we're talking about here.
2: Well, and I think it's important to have people get in Dana Bash's face. I know she was almost like the unlucky target right there.
3: Yeah,
2: because I would have loved to have seen Jake Tapper take on RFK Jr., because I'm sure that they would have brought up the dinner parties that he had with Anthony Fauci.
3: I mean, RFK Jr. walked in there headhunting.
2: Oh, yeah, absolutely.
3: I mean, he did. He was pissed when he walked in.
2: But it's important because the people who are still watching CNN probably don't know that side of it. They haven't really remembered it. And in fact, they're going out of their way to forget about it. But here's a montage of all the fear porn that was going on.
4: President Trump wrote on Twitter, don't be afraid.
2: Before I continue with that, I want to give a shout out. It was Tom Elliott with Gravian that put this together.
3: Oh, okay.
2: Yeah, always want to credit him.
4: President Trump wrote on Twitter, don't be afraid of COVID. Don't let it dominate your life. Don't let it dominate your life?
5: In terms of responding to a comment like that, it's gross.
4: It's okay to be afraid of COVID, and it's okay that it's dominating your life.
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19: Parents who say, well, I need to do my own research, makes you think of that cartoon I saw of the tombstone that said, I did my own research.
2: Yeah, that was Francis Collins, the guy who brought out his acoustic guitar when Doge was making all these cuts.
3: Oh, that's right.
2: Yeah, that guy.
3: He's a folk singer. Yes.
2: Yeah, he is, now that he's retired from the National Institutes of Health. But yeah, I mean, that stuff is why I think a lot of us don't want to let this go, because this kind of thing can't happen again.
3: I agree. I agree, but it still confounds me that there's a certain segment of the population who will not allow you ever to second guess Fauci or

0: his minions.
1: Yeah.
0: I'm sorry, but we can if we want. If we have a compelling reason to second guess somebody, yeah. Isn't that very American? Isn't that what we? I mean, seriously.
1: I thought so. Yeah.
0: We can second guess him. We can doubt him. We can say all of these things.
1: Mm-hmm.
0: Damn. Yeah. I mean, it's almost like that. That's the way it was during this whole time. You couldn't push back at all. Anyway. All right, I'm done now. 2 minutes of socialist candidates dodging defund the police. This is fun.
1: Yeah,
0: I've been following this story all over the place, and this is really fun.
1: Yeah, socialist Francesca Hong will probably be the Democrat nominee.
0: Oh, my God. She's a nut.
1: She is a nut. In Wisconsin is where she's running. And the thing is, with her, I don't know if you've seen this interview that she's done. I don't know when she did it. I just saw the clip that where she acknowledged that she is bipolar, overdosed on lithium, and also was engaged in self-harm. And look, I mean, mental illness is serious, and it's not something that should be disqualifying for, you know, multiple jobs. That being said, man, I see the way that she acts in public, and I'm like, do you have this thing on the leash? And I'm not trying to be ableist over here. I'm just saying, like, man, it's a very odd situation. But anyway, she was all in on defunding the police, and now it's sort of moderated on that, or so she says. This was also on CNN. Here we go.
2: Did your opinion change then on defunding the police?
3: That I think that people can evolve, that I am going to be a sensible and practical government and governor that is going to make sure that public safety is a priority. And
2: so
3: actually
2: you evolved on
3: serious
2: that.
3: Safety. I think that what you know, my values are where some of my beliefs are as well. But where my values are is in, you know, making sure that public safety is for everyone, that everyone has access to it. And I think that, you know, what I believed in the past, like that can evolve. But I still know that I cannot defund police as governor. And what I want to do is making sure that we're fully funding and investing in the community programs that we know actually work. That data shows.
1: Go ahead, Scott.
0: Well, like a midnight basketball all over again. And by the way, since you're naming all these programs that work, how about let's start with one?
1: Yes.
0: Let's start with one that you can actually point to and go, yes, 10 years into this thing, a decade into it, this works.
1: Yeah.
0: You can't. Because throwing money into a problem is never the answer.
1: Well, and you know, what has been shown in, like, Oakland, for example, is they did do, you know, community outreach, things like that, which those things can work, but it also has to be backed up by the threat of law enforcement.
0: Of course it does. Yes.
1: Yeah.
0: And law enforcement trumps it, by the way. So
1: yeah. And look, man, I'm all in for looking at things that actually work, resident officer programs, things like that. That's fine, but you have to start first with triage, which involves getting bad guys off the streets, which involves actually holding people accountable when they break the law. So,
0: well, I think a public works project would be more prisons.
1: Well, I think so, too. Yes.
0: That's just my opinion, but you put a lot of people to work, right?
1: We have a massive under-incarceration problem in this country.
0: I believe we do, too. Yes.
1: Yeah. That's anyway. So that and she just goes on for another minute or so with that nonsense.
0: It's just insanity. Now, is she going? She's going to win, right?
1: She probably is going to win the nomination. Yeah.
0: Oh, boy. Okay. Well, we'll see what happens in the general. I guess. Speaking of controversial issues, the Indiana Fever coach.
1: Yes.
0: This is the coach that coaches Sophie Cunningham and Caitlin Clark.
1: Yes.
0: And she had some things to say, and the question was directed at her because of all this trans stuff that's currently going on and the support of the WNBA for trans. Anyway, here we go.
1: Yeah. This is Indiana Fever coach Stephanie White. Again, being asked to take a stance on something that like 90% of Americans agree on, which is no, dude should not be playing women's sports, period.
4: Right. What is your stance on men or athletes who test as biological male participating in women's sports? What's your personal stance?
5: Yeah, I mean, I don't know that I would say that I'm educated enough from a scientific standpoint. I don't ever believe that exclusion is an answer. I just don't. I do think, you know, when we think about various levels of sport, various governing bodies of sport and things that go into that, like I said, I'm not educated enough at the different levels. I know growing up, I played with the boys all the time. So there weren't girl sports.
4: Would you welcome a biological male in WNBA?
5: Again, it's like I don't know. When we talk about biological male and scientifically where we are, I think it's a totally different scenario. You know, as I said, I'm not educated enough in terms of transgender and transitioning to give you a smart answer. I would say, though, that I just don't feel like exclusion is an answer. And I think
1: exclusion is not an answer. OK, then why do you have to make cuts for your roster?
0: Yeah.
1: I mean, sports is about exclusion. I hate to say it, but that, you know, not everybody's going to be in the starting five on a basketball team.
0: Nope.
1: That's just the reality of it.
0: Well, you've said America needs garbage time players too.
1: That's true. Yes.
0: You know, yes.
1: That is where the Van Camps of the world shine.
0: That's right, brother. Yeah. Get 12th man on that bench. No, it's interesting because I'm glad somebody posed that question to her and she kind of McGurkined it.
1: Oh, she totally.
0: Well, I don't really. Yeah. Yeah, I'm not a scientist. And yeah. Maybe, you know, all this nonsense. And somebody's going to break the penis barrier. Somebody is, right? The glass ceiling will be broken. Yeah. Some guy is going to go, I can make a couple of $100,000 a year by playing basketball and dominating the WNBA. Yeah, why not?
1: It's the phallic ceiling, yes.
0: Yeah, the phallic ceiling will be broken. Yeah.
1: All right.
0: Be careful with glass, by the way.
1: All right.
0: It's dangerous at that point.
1: It's time for Mashup Monday, Scott. Today, I've been sitting on this for days. I really wanted to send this to you because I think you'll really like it. I know you're not a big fan of Rat, but you do like The Temptations.
0: I do.
1: So this is Rat, Lack of Communication, mixed up with The Temptations, Get Ready.
0: Okay.
1: All right. Here we go.
0: Let's rock.

0: There you go. Yes, that works. It shouldn't work, but it does work.
1: Yeah, it totally does. Yeah.
0: Yes.
1: All right.
0: See, there should be a metal band that's doing that, like, live.
1: Oh, yeah, like rock versions of that.
0: They should have, like, do 20 songs, then put them all together. Yeah, and there you go. All right. Fun stuff, man. Okay, coming up, top five stories we are following this morning. We will get to that with Mr. Van Camp in just a minute. This is the Markley, Van Camp, and Robin Show.

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9: Todd Blanche has been confirmed as the new U.S. Attorney General. The Senate confirmed the acting Attorney General after weeks of debate with a handful of Republicans in opposition. Senate Republicans have reached a deal to put off acting on President Trump's voter ID bill until after the August recess. They also agreed to postpone action on a Senate budget resolution. President Trump says Republican voters are angry at the GOP, but not at him. In a news interview Friday, Trump said he's stepping up his efforts to get out the vote in November's midterm elections.
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14: All right, here we go. This is the Barkley, Van Camp, and Robbins Show. I'm Scott Robbins. That's David Van Camp right over there. All right, David, you know what it's time for. It's for the top five things that we are following, the top five stories we are following very closely today, and away we go.
15: Number five, this is kind of cool. A new rival to Wall Street is now open. The Texas Stock Exchange in Dallas went fully live for the first time on Friday, trading available for all of its listed tickers.
14: What does it mean exactly?
15: Well, they're there's a lot of interest in the financial world. In moving out of New York City because, well, they've got a communist government now.
14: That's true.
15: And they're looking, I don't know how quickly that could happen, but this is actually a step in the direction that's been talked about for years, even before Zoran Mamdani. Just the tax, when they're talking about taxing unrealized gains, which is money you haven't actually made.
14: Right, I know, it's crazy.
15: It's insane. Number four, 9.2 million people, including illegal aliens, do not meet the federal requirement to qualify for the Obamacare Medicaid expansion program. That's about half of those enrolled that are not qualified to take advantage of this.
14: Half.
15: Yeah, that's a problem. Yeah.
14: Oh my God.
15: Number three. Almost 65,000 people have been evacuated from their homes in Spokane County, Washington, as crews battle three major wildfires. It is just a heartbreaking scene.
14: It is. It's terrible.
15: Out of there. I mean, it's hell on earth.
14: For our friends in Spokane, we are in our prayers, that's for sure. Holy
15: cow. Absolutely. Two bystanders, number two, are being hailed as heroes for firing back during a deadly mass shooting at an In-N-Out Burger in Twin Falls, Idaho. The gunman took his own life after taking return fire from a citizen named Jordan Salinas and an off-duty law enforcement officer.
14: How about that guy, by the way?
15: Oh, that guy? Yeah, because he went like tactical bro in 2021.
14: Yes.
15: And yeah, so he's posted videos about him training with his firearms with the FN57 suppressed as well. He had it in his shoulder rig and just pulls it out. Yep.
14: Unbelievable. Yeah,
15: it is. And then number one, President Trump saying the U.S. military remains locked and loaded as a new round of Iran negotiations get underway, although Iran is saying there are no talks. Trump is complaining about it on Truth Social. I'm like, okay, you know, I know that's a big story. I want something to happen. You know, like...
14: You and me both. You and me both.
15: It's Groundhog Day, man. It's just back and forth all the time.
14: Well, the Iranian government says there are no new talks. Which part of the Iranian government? Right. There's like 16 factions. All right.

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0: ABC News, I'm Chuck Sievertson. Oil markets and investors will take note of this. Iran-backed Houthi rebels claiming responsibility for a deadly attack on a Saudi Arabian oil facility in a Yemeni Red Sea port, killing at least seven people. Iran demanding lifting of the naval blockade and withdrawing American troops from around Iran. ABC's Jonathan Carl.
1: There is a serious and significant shortage of munitions in the U.S. military, particularly defensive weapons, and it will take, by one estimate, 3 years to build back to where we were before the start of the Iran war.
0: Over 180,000 U.S. citizens are facing rotating water shutoffs and rationing in Puerto Rico in a severe drought. More calls for Ohio Republican Congressman Max Miller to drop out of his re-election race. He denies allegations of abuse. Remains of the two pilots killed.
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9: Tracking a slight drop in our rain chance today. Still a 40% chance for wet and stormy weather through the second half of the day. Seasonal afternoon storms with highs in the upper 80s and low 90s. We'll hit 93 degrees today in Orlando. As we head into next week, we're going to get some drier skies. Rain chances dropping below seasonal norms. For a big chunk of the week, only a 10 to 20% chance for rain. But the trade-off is it's going to get hot. We'll have highs back into the mid-90s. Heat index values 102 to 107 for most of next week. From Channel 9 Eyewitness News and meteorologist Cassandra.
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0: All right, here we go. This is the Markley, Van Camp, and Robbins Show. I'm Scott Robbins. Right over there is David Van Camp.
1: Yep.
0: All right. Well, Trump has made it clear that he's not looking to kill people.
1: Yeah, President Trump, he's holding off on more attacks against Iran, claiming there's some sort of negotiation going on and yada, yada, yada. Here we go again. And I think that is almost, it's like a virtue that turns into a hindrance with Trump, because I do believe him. I take him at his word when he says he doesn't want to cause a bunch of suffering.
0: But this is the thing. This is very consistent with the way he's always been.
1: Yeah.
0: He's not comfortable with that at all.
1: No, but then it's like, well, then don't start it.
0: Exactly. Then what are we doing, okay? Then what are we doing here?
1: So here is the president speaking aboard Air Force One.
2: Would I rather make a deal? I'm not looking to kill people. Because people die, a lot of people die, and we don't want that. So they asked us, Iran specifically, but the other three said we really... I asked Saudi Arabia, the king. I said, the crown prince. I said, what would you rather do? Would you rather have us do this or not? They said, we would much prefer a deal as opposed to an attack. Because you don't know where these attacks lead. I mean, will they be flooded with people pouring into their country? A disaster? A lot of bad things can happen.
1: Yeah, so, but at the same time, you know, their borders are not our problem. You know, what is our problem is them playing, you know, this whole cat and mouse game in the Strait of Hormuz.
0: I agree with that.
1: That is an issue. And I understand that, yes, Gulf states would be a little bit worried about a massive refugee crisis. But then again, I mean, the Iranian people generally are, especially by Middle East standards, are very well educated. You know, you're not talking about, you know, basically a whole bunch of like this massive peasant class and criminal class that would be going out. I mean, there are the biggest thing would be, you know, they're the wrong branch of Islam for Saudi Arabia and the rest of the Middle East.
0: Mm-hmm. Yeah. So and again, I try to again, what do we see when we drive into work every day? When we look up and look at gas prices, yeah. We see an exploding again to almost $4.50 a gallon where I'm at.
1: Dang.
0: And you know, so I'm sitting here and I'm thinking to myself, well, this is going to matter because everything and where the grocery store and everywhere else where prices go up, this is how you lose elections.
1: Yep.
0: But what I don't understand, and maybe you can help me here, but I see the price of crude has dropped again.
1: Yeah.
0: Crude oil has dropped, I mean, considerably over the last few days.
1: Yeah, I think part of that is because they're getting word about, you know, ships actually making it out.
0: So and not necessarily is there evidence of that happening as much as there's word that it could.
1: Yeah, well, that it is. Yeah, that global supply is starting to catch up to the drop-off that initially occurred. I don't know, man, but sometimes with these wild swings in the market, I can't help but think, man, someone's getting rich off of this, and it ain't me.
0: Yeah, no. Well, that makes two of us right there, buddy. Yeah. I'll tell you that right now. Holy smokes. Also, I want to get to this clip because Katie Wilson, all of a sudden, is in the white hot spotlight, the mayor of Seattle.
1: Yeah.
0: And we know that things by the way, she knows that all of a sudden things are breaking bad all over the place.
1: Yeah. Well, she did a stunning press conference, and I was watching it in reaction to, you know, the chief of police being, quote unquote, you know, told to resign. He was fired. And so a lot of people are upset. They're saying, hey, this isn't fair. You're making him the fall guy for your own incompetence, especially after the shooting at the Seattle Center. And, you know, the 5-hour delay between communicating with the public that there was another suspect on the loose and the shooting itself. And so, yeah, that's a big problem. And she just does look deer in the headlights. And so yes, it's like, what, a 30-minute press conference, something like a 25, 26 minutes. And, yeah, the press was out for blood in this case. I think everybody can see through this lady, this socialist who's never had to work a real job in her life. Never really had to provide. I mean, she's had odd jobs here and there, but she's never had to provide for herself.
0: Can you imagine that, like Mondami? I mean, can you imagine? I mean, you never really have built anything or done anything outside of the public sector.
1: Yes.
0: Anyway, and it's just amazing to me that these people get elected. But anyway, here's Katie.
1: Here's the mayor, Katie Wilson, as she was getting grilled on Friday.
3: Mayor, you still haven't told the people of Seattle why. Was it him being...
1: Yeah, why is the police chief gone?
3: People of Seattle, why? Was it him being out of the city too often? Was it taking too long to release information that night? Or was it the kerfuffle with the reporter? Or was it all four?
4: I will say that in the conversations that I had with Chief Barnes over the last few days that resulted in our mutual agreement to his resignation, there were multiple factors, some of which were related to the events of Sunday, but that certainly was not the only one.
5: Mayor Wilson, I wanted to ask about your relationship with the City Council, because many of them were very critical of this decision and very critical of your leadership in this moment. I want to give you a chance to respond to that and explain how you're going to improve relationships with City Council, especially as you need them to move forward with on policies for the city.
4: Absolutely. Thank you for that question. Yeah, I understand that many of my colleagues on the City Council disagree with the decision to move forward with a leadership change at SPD at this time. And I respect their differences of opinion. I guess what I'll say is that as the mayor, as the executive of the city, I do have a different window into our police department than they do. And I'm confident that as we move forward with our search for a permanent chief, we will be able to come together, because I really think that we want the same thing for our city, and I think we're looking for a lot of the same qualities in a leader for this department.
5: And could you also respond to their criticism of your leadership in this moment?
4: I am making what I firmly believe is the right decision at the right
1: time. Yeah.
0: You know, the McGurkin is so fluid out of their mouth.
1: Yeah,
0: they just talk for 2.5 minutes and say absolutely yes. Nothing. It's just a bunch of words strung together.
1: Right. City Council just doesn't know as much as I do.
0: Right.
1: Blah, blah,
0: they're their
1: blah.
0: Window. Yeah.
1: Yeah, right.
0: Yeah.
1: Well, then the interim police chief also has a home outside of the state.
0: I was just going to say, the bar is pretty low. How about if you live there?
1: Yeah.
0: That would be nice.
1: Let's start there.
0: Yeah.
1: If you're going to be the chief of police, you're going to have to buy a house. Okay.
0: Yeah, you got to have permanent residency here, not an apartment somewhere, not some bachelor pad on the weekends. You can't
1: right.
0: do that.
1: We're not doing remote work stuff, okay?
0: We're just not doing that. Some jobs you can do that at, but yeah. This one you can't, all right?
1: Right.
0: So, yeah. Gosh, just my 2 cents. All right. Even PBS, I find this interesting. Even PBS can't believe when candidates claim socialism lifts more people up than capitalism.
1: Yeah, Melot Kiros.
0: This is a crazy claim.
1: Yeah, she's the socialist running for Congress in Colorado. She ousted a longtime representative in the Democrat primary a few weeks ago. She was interviewed by Margaret Hoover on PBS and claimed that, yes, socialism is actually what lifts people out of poverty. And when you've lost PBS.
0: PBS, yeah.
1: You know you're in trouble here.
0: Oh, boy.
6: I don't think there's anything more American than subscribing to an economic philosophy that, as the evidence shows, is the only one that's actually capable of delivering things like life, liberty, and the pursuit of happiness. I really can't think
7: socialism
6: of anything else.
7: Has proven to deliver on the values of the Declaration of Independence more than capitalism has.
6: Yeah. You know, when we talk about capitalism, you know, one of the things that folks talk about with capitalism as a theory is that it's responsible for, you know, delivering people out of poverty here in the U.S.
7: More people out of poverty around the world than any other economic system.
1: Yeah.
6: Yes. Which isn't the entire story. At the same time that a lot of folks were getting delivered out of poverty, there were a lot of social safety programs that were also being created at the same time. A lot of fair labor laws that were being enacted. Rights that workers were taking back to make sure that they were not working in unsafe conditions, to make sure that they were earning fair wages. That is not capitalism, right? Unfettered capitalism is where the capitalists, the owners of the means of production, are the only ones that are calling the shots. And you are lucky to have the job, and you just have to deal with the conditions. Socialism is about delivering democracy in the workplace and making sure that workers have a say about the conditions that they're working in, about negotiating for the kind of wage that would be fair for the labor that they are contributing to whatever industry it is that they're working in.
1: Do you realize why a lot of the labor movement stuff actually worked?
0: Yeah.
1: Because they realized, we're going to fall behind our competitors if we don't do this.
0: Right, exactly.
1: Yeah, talk about workers' rights in socialist countries.
0: Yes.
1: Where the state essentially has a monopoly over every industry, and yet you will work your 14-hour shift for pennies a day, and if you don't like it, well, you can go starve to death or we'll shoot you.
0: Like, those are your choices.
1: That's the thing.
0: Death, you gotta remember. It's just how you want to die.
1: Yeah, yeah, these people are just idiots, man.
0: God.
1: All right, it's behind.
0: That's incredible.
1: Yeah, we're running a little bit behind.
0: You know what? You're getting.
1: Go ahead, Scott.
0: Now, what I was going to say was the problem with that is when you hear it and you know nothing about it, you might be persuaded.
1: Yes.
0: That certainly sounds good, doesn't it?
1: Right. Well, yeah, okay, yeah.
0: And if I don't know the difference, well, you know.
1: All right.
0: All right.
1: Time for What's Your Story? You know what? In the interest of time, I'll just make that my story since we're running up against it. Scott, what is your story this time around?
0: Well, this one's kind of bizarre. I read this story today. I had to read it twice. Politico has just recently dropped a story about Elise Slotkin.
1: Yeah.
0: Democrat out of Michigan, right? It's mostly about how she's doing in Michigan and how she's dealing with the fight between Haley Stevens and Abdul El Sayed for the Democratic nomination for Senate to replace Senator Gary Peters, right? But there's also a bit suggesting she might be interested in a presidential run.
1: Yeah.
0: There was ask about her if she might lean on staff for a presidential campaign. She said, I think that idea would be like a playbook for how to run for president. If you think there is, and you're just following that playbook, you're going to lose because the electorate is changing faster than consultants can figure it out. Yeah. Now, that goes on. She talked about being on the trail as a candidate for Senate in 2018.
1: Yeah.
0: She said on the trail that she went on to say she made a name for herself when her Republican tracker, these are people who follow candidates around, right?
1: Yeah.
0: Who at that point had followed her for months, asked her on camera for her take on Medicare for All. Now, rather than answering, the former CIA analyst and member of the intelligence community under Bush and Obama, which is Elise Slotkin, replied with a question that spooked the operative. This guy's just following her around, right?
1: Yeah.
0: She said, how are Sloan and Leroy? Question mark. Betraying that she knew the names of the tracker's pets. Those were his dogs. She knew the name of them. He responded, how did you know the name of my dogs? She shut the door to her vehicle with a smile on her face. Now, it remains a mystery as to how she divined the names of those dogs since they weren't on social media anywhere.
1: Well,
0: holy smokes, man.
1: Yeah,
0: I know the names of your dogs. Don't mess with me, in other words.
1: Well, you know.
0: Holy smokes, that's like mafia crap right there. I mean, I know the names of your dogs.
1: Yeah.
0: I mean, gosh, dang.
1: I know where you live.
0: Yeah, I know where your parents live.
1: Yes.
0: I know your social security number.
1: God. And at the drop of a hat, I can have some unfortunate images downloaded onto your computer.
0: I mean, isn't that insanity? I mean, I found that story to be completely goon-like, you know, on some level. But
1: That said, man, I can't. I hate the game, not the player.
0: Yeah, right.
1: I think she's a nut, but
0: I think she's a complete nut too. But
1: kind of impressed by that, honestly.
0: But I want to know everybody to know for the record, it was David Van Camp who said that. I didn't.
1: Right. She's going to come in and just start naming all my. You know, sorry to hear that Dexter died. Oh, that's terrible.
0: That must have been an awful mishap. Yeah,
1: man, it must have been awful.
0: Yeah. Oh man.
1: All right, we got a news update on the way. Also, Nimrod's in the news. Who defrauds Little Debbie's? Somebody did. And they're in trouble for it. We'll get to that next.

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6: Todd Blanche has been confirmed as the new U.S. Attorney General. The Senate confirmed the acting Attorney General after weeks of debate with a handful of Republicans in opposition. Port Canaveral is undergoing a major expansion. It's investing $95 million into Cruise Terminal 10 to help accommodate the industry's largest ships. President Trump says his administration will appeal a ruling by a federal appeals court to stop construction on the White House ballroom project.
7: Traffic is a mess this afternoon because of a crash I-4 eastbound before Central.
8: Stuck on the highway and wishing you could have avoided the headache?
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9: 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We now have all lanes back open.
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12: All right, man, here we go. This is the Markley, Van Camp, and Robbins Show. Hi there, I'm Scott Robbins, right over there, David Van Camp.
13: Nope. Well, I don't know about you, but sometimes summer can be a really, really tough time, especially if you're trying to get some quality sleep and your mattress is trapping in all that heat on a hot summer night. 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
13: All right. Here's a quick Here's a quick news update. That Francesca Hong apparently hates everything. Like 4th of July, tweeting out, "I do not enjoy fireworks. I miss working in a restaurant every day except on Valentine's Day."
12: Well, she hates fireworks?
13: Yeah, and Valentine's Day. The worst of humanity comes out from folks celebrating on another day. Capitalism tells you how to show love.
12: God. Maybe you should give her some of the tranquilizers they give dogs.
13: No kidding. You know what was interesting is that one of her campaign videos, I think it was her actual launch for governor, she's running for governor of Wisconsin, talking about how she was running a restaurant. By the time they filmed that, she had already run her noodle shop into the ground. It was already closed. It had been closed for about a year. And also her parents had to bail her out because, well, credit card company was suing her for the $30,000 that she owed them.
12: Incredible. Incredible.
13: It is.
12: It is incredible.
13: And there's a good chance that she's going to be the next governor of a major state.
12: Oh, my God.
13: Oh, my goodness. All right. It is time for Nimrod's in the news.
14: When the going gets tough.
15: Damn it, this is too hard.
14: The dumb get dumber.
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15: I love the poorly educated.
13: All right, we go to West Virginia for this round of Nimrod's in the News. Guy from West Virginia was arrested after stealing $17,000 worth of Little Debbie snacks.
12: What?
13: Yeah. So here is Detective Brady Stallings talking about this little caper.
17: One of their delivery drivers was fraudulently issuing invoices to three different stores without delivering product. We heard he was around some local flea markets in the area. They knew right off the bat that something wasn't adding up because when they got billed for the invoice, they don't pay it out without scanning the product first. So they didn't have the product to scan, so they disputed the invoices with Key Foods.
13: And he's in trouble. That's Nimrod's in the News.
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22: From ABC News, I'm Chuck Severinsen. With oil and gasoline prices able to rise when there's more trouble around Iran, Iran-backed Houthi rebels claiming responsibility for a deadly attack on a Saudi Arabian oil facility in a Yemeni Red Sea port, killing at least seven people. Iran demanding the lifting of the naval blockade and withdrawing American forces from around Iran. Iran claims no negotiations with the U.S. are going on. President Trump tells Axios talks are low-key. Former New Jersey governor and fellow Republican Chris Christie on ABC's This Week.
23: Donald Trump is about to become what he never, ever wanted to be, Jimmy Carter. He is being held hostage by Iran.
22: Mark Esper served as defense secretary during the first Trump administration.
24: This is having global impacts, so we should multilateralize it, get our Asian allies on board, our European allies, others around the world, and really put economic pressure on this country and slowly strangle it until they come back to the negotiation table in a serious way.
22: Over 180,000 U.S. citizens are facing rotating water shutoffs and rationing in Puerto Rico. There's a severe drought and no significant rain in the forecast. More calls for Ohio Republican Congressman Max Miller to drop out of his reelection race. He denies allegations of abuse. Moderate Democrats announcing a major ad campaign targeting the Democratic Socialists of America. More primaries are coming Tuesday. ABC News national correspondent Stephen Portnoy in Washington.
25: Democrats aiming to unite ahead of November as the GOP seeks to paint them as extremists. After a string of key victories by progressives, more primaries on Tuesday will put the party's future to the test. Republicans are hopeful they can flip a Senate seat in Michigan. Last week, progressive Democrat Abdul El-Sayed defeated a moderate candidate who had been backed by the party's establishment.
22: Remains of the two pilots killed in the Friday crash of a firefighting helicopter in Utah have been recovered. You're listening to ABC News.
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30: Tracking a slight drop in our rain chance today. Still a 40% chance for wet and stormy weather through the second half of the day. Seasonal afternoon storms with highs in the upper 80s and low 90s. We'll hit 93 degrees today in Orlando. As we head into next week, we're going to get some drier skies. Rain chances dropping below seasonal norms. For a big chunk of the week, only a 10 to 20% chance for rain. But the trade-off is it's going to get hot. We'll have highs back into the mid-90s. Heat index values 102 to 107 for most of next week. From Channel 9 Eyewitness News and meteorologist Cassandra.
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9: So here in Arizona, we have the cactus cams.
31: Okay.
9: You know, the big saguaro cactuses that have all these little cameras. And then what they're doing is they're tracking your speed and they're sending you tickets in the mail.
31: Those scoundrels.
9: I know. But, there's a secret here, but I don't really want to talk about it too much, that you don't really have to pay the ticket, but that's a whole nother story.
31: I wouldn't say that. You're just setting yourself up for a lawsuit.
9: I know. You always have to pay the ticket. I'm just letting you know. Now, in Stamford, Connecticut, what the police are doing is that they're setting up like construction zones, and then they're putting on safety vests in order to catch people who are speeding through construction zones.
31: Like undercover cops with hidden cameras?
9: Glendale, Arizona. During Easter, they had cops out dressed as Easter bunnies that were waving at you, and they were also holding little radar things to see if you're going too fast.
31: Why are they constantly trying to trick us? Okay. They're constantly trying to trap us.
9: Wait, San Francisco, they have cops in chicken suits. Like, come on in, we're having a special on chicken, spinning signs.
31: Oh, okay.
9: Okay. Las Vegas, during St. Patrick's Day, they had cops that were dressed as leprechauns on the strip to see if you were going to be speeding or running red lights or anything like that.
31: Top of the warning to you there, Kim Commando. License and registration, please.
9: Okay. Now, in New Jersey, they're doing something that's really strange.
8: 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All right, this one's going viral. And I think we actually have the picture of the Dunellen Police

0: ABC News, I'm Chuck Sievertson. Iran-backed Houthi rebels claiming responsibility for a deadly attack on a Saudi Arabian oil facility in a Yemeni Red Sea port. Iran demanding the lifting of the naval blockade and the withdrawal of American forces from around Iran. It says it will never reopen the Strait of Hormuz until the U.S. changes its behavior. Mark Esper served as defense secretary during the first Trump administration on Iran.
1: They believe they have the upper hand. They believe they're winning, and they're emboldened. And that's what we're up against right now after, what, 5.5 months of conflict.
0: Israeli Prime Minister Netanyahu rejects Trump peace plan for Gaza. Over 180,000 people facing rotating water shutoffs and rationing in Puerto Rico. Severe drought, no significant rain in the forecast. President Trump on social media acknowledging that there was no video or proof of alleged vandalism to the Lincoln Memorial reflecting pool, also saying that it was a rush job by...
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7: Tracking a slight drop in our rain chance today. Still a 40% chance for wet and stormy weather through the second half of the day. Seasonal afternoon storms with highs in the upper 80s and low 90s. We'll hit 93 degrees today in Orlando. As we head into next week, we're going to get some drier skies. Rain chances dropping below seasonal norms. For a big chunk of the week, only a 10 to 20% chance for rain. But the trade-off is it's going to get hot. We'll have highs back into the mid-90s. Heat index values 102 to 107 for most of next week. From Channel 9 Eyewitness News and meteorologist Cassandra.
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0: 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I mean, thousands.
1: Wow.
0: And thousands and thousands. I was talking about how musical memory lives in a part of the brain that Alzheimer touches last. And so what I'd want you to do is to you get a notebook and you write down the songs from when that person was 13 to 25, because those are the songs they're going to remember the most. Wedding song, the one that they would sing in the car, right? And then you create a playlist on Spotify or YouTube, and both are free. And basically, you're going to put the headphones on the person and they're going to hear the music and they may have some moments of clarity.
1: That's so great.
0: It really is. I mean, somebody that you love is really waiting on the other side of a song. I remember my grandmother had Alzheimer's, and she would play, when I would put on Elvis Presley for her, it was like Elvis did not leave the room. I mean, Elvis was there, and she was right there with you. 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
6: From ABC News, I'm Chuck Severson. Recalls issued by the Ag Department of meats and other products because they may contain jalapeno peppers linked to a salmonella outbreak that has sickened over 300 people in 27 states. ABC's Melissa Don.
7: The products include burritos, enchiladas, wraps, and salads sold at major grocery chains like Kroger, Walmart, HEB, and Albertsons. Colorado and Minnesota seeing the highest number of reported infections. Many of the people interviewed reported eating jalapenos at Chipotle and Qdoba restaurants, both companies since removing the ingredient from their menus.
6: Over 180,000 people facing rotating water shutoffs and rationing in Puerto Rico. A severe drought. This could affect oil markets and the price of gasoline, where Iran already has stopped most traffic in the Strait of Hormuz. Iran-backed Houthi rebels claiming responsibility for a deadly attack on a Saudi oil facility in a Yemeni Red Sea port, killing at least 7 people. ABC's Marcus Moore.
8: Iran now making new demands on the U.S., including lifting the naval blockade and withdrawing American forces from around Iran.
6: Former New Jersey governor and Republican Chris Christie on ABC's This Week.
9: Donald Trump is about to become what he never, ever wanted to be, Jimmy Carter. He is being held hostage by Iran.
6: Moderate Democrats announcing a major ad campaign targeting the Democratic Socialists of America. Progressive Democrats responding. New York Congresswoman Alexandria Ocasio-Cortez on ABC's This Week.
10: We believe in respecting the outcomes of elections and governing democratically.
6: After weeks of blaming saboteurs, President Trump acknowledging there was no video or proof of alleged vandalism to the Lincoln Memorial reflecting pool. Writing on social media, Trump saying that there was some contractor error done by rushing the job for a July 4th opening. 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
16: Tracking a slight drop in our rain chance today. Still a 40% chance for wet and stormy weather through the second half of the day. Seasonal afternoon storms with highs in the upper 80s and low 90s. We'll hit 93 degrees today in Orlando. As we head into next week, we're going to get some drier skies. Rain chances dropping below seasonal norms. For a big chunk of the week, only a 10 to 20% chance for rain. But the trade-off is it's going to get hot. We'll have highs back into the mid-90s. Heat index values 102 to 107 for most of next week. From Channel 9 Eyewitness News and meteorologist Cassandra.
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3: All righty, here we go. This is the Markley, Van Camp, and Robbins Show. I'm Scott Robbins, that's David Van Camp over there. Jamie Markley on special assignment.
11: Yes, indeed he is.
3: Apparently there are some people that are upset with us when we say special assignment. Where is he really?
18: Well,
3: I don't know. We don't know. He doesn't tell us.
18: I don't know what you want from me.
3: He's gone.
18: Yeah.
3: I mean, they always say special assignment, isn't it? It's like, hey, man, what do you want us to say? Tell you exactly where he is and get the phone number out so you can call him and talk to him?
11: No. Yeah, get the GPS tracker.
3: Right. Yeah, we don't do that. Anyway, we're going to start things off today with one of my favorite clips from the weekend was Dana Bash, who got into a match with RFK Jr.
11: Yeah.
3: This is about COVID. This is about Anthony Fauci. This is about all the stuff that's come out.
11: Yeah.
3: And anyway, I thought it was very interesting because Dana's not backing down from her love of Fauci.
11: Oh, no. Well, Fauci wrote in his diary how, you know, he was friends with Dana Bash. Dana Bash would text him to complain about Republicans. I mean, they were tight.
18: So RFK, let her have it. And I think this may be the first clip of RFK Jr. that you're not going to struggle through, Scott.
19: I think so, too.
18: Because it is satisfying, isn't it? Here we go.
19: Yes, it is.
20: But
21: you were part of the problem.
20: No, I wasn't part of the problem.
21: There was absolute press malpractice. You weren't allowing your
20: job
21: is a fierce skepticism toward authority. And you weren't doing that. You were beating up
20: my job is also
21: who were dissenting.
20: No. Okay. Are you going to, you want to sit here and attack me or do you want to have conversations about public health? I'm not attacking you. I'm asking questions about how to prevent the next pandemic.
21: Let me ask the question and I'll tell you.
20: That's what I'm trying to do. But I also don't want to use this interview to allow you to say things that aren't entirely true.
18: Of course, you know, CNN would definitely not want to ever repeat information that wasn't true.
19: This is like the third or fourth time they've done this little trick about how they're above the board. Yeah.
18: Okay. Oh, sure. Of course they
19: are. Like 60 minutes and all the rest. Okay, never mind.
18: Yeah, they are. And they went on.
20: Okay, do you want to talk about assertions that you can't support? I'll get there in a second. Let me just say for the record that I am not saying that the entire way that the COVID reaction was accurate. It was a scary time and people made mistakes. Absolutely.
21: You were scaring people.
20: Why are you saying that?
18: Because it's true.
19: That's what you were doing.
18: Yes.
19: What do you mean? Why do you say that?
18: Yeah, why do you say we were scaring people? You were. That was it. And we've got a montage coming up in a couple of minutes when this clip is over. But they had the death clock out there.
19: She acts shocked. Yes, it was a running clock. We used to talk about it all the time. Yeah. It was like the Dow Jones, only it was the death clock.
18: Yeah.
19: That was constantly running and updating.
18: And again, I'll just repeat, the frustrating part to me, or the most frustrating part to me, is when they say like, hey, everybody made mistakes. Well, that would be true, except they were sitting high atop moral science mountain and not letting anybody else say anything counter to what Fauci or anybody at the CDC was saying. Especially when it came to like shutting down schools and things like that. They went back and forth a little bit longer.
21: That was the job of CNN.
20: Okay.
21: Was to put the chyrons up. Okay, stop. How many people are.
20: We were trying to be. We were listening to the leaders in this country, including the president, who had a daily press conference explaining what was going on and trying to listen.
21: Were you listening?
20: I want to talk to measles.
21: Actually, were you reading the measles yourself?

0: porn, the fear porn, that was absolutely true.
1: Yes.
0: Because there were, I know you have great examples of this right now. And that's the thing that irritates me the most. I've seen some of the defenders on social media of Fauci, and they're out there. You know, how dare you? And Dr. Fauci's integrity. You know, I'm like, the guy lied. What is it about this you don't understand? But anyway, getting back to what we're talking about here.
1: Well, yeah, and I think it's important to have people get in Dana Bash's face. I know she was almost like the unlucky target right there.
0: Yeah.
1: Because I would have loved to have seen Jake Tapper take on RFK Jr. because I'm sure that they would have brought up the dinner parties that he had with Anthony Fauci.
0: I mean, RFK Jr. walked in there headhunting.
1: Oh, yeah, absolutely. I mean, he did.
0: He was pissed when he walked in.
1: But it's important because the people who are still watching CNN probably don't know that side of it. They don't. They haven't really remembered it. And in fact, they're going out of their way to forget about it. But here's a montage of all the fear porn that was going on.
2: President Trump wrote on Twitter, don't be afraid.
1: Before I continue with that, I want to give a shout out. It was Tom Elliott with Gravian that put this together.
0: Oh, okay.
1: Yeah, always want to credit him.
2: President Trump wrote on Twitter, don't be afraid of COVID. Don't let it dominate your life. Don't let it dominate your life?
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16: Parents who say, well, I need to do my own research, makes you think of that cartoon I saw of the tombstone that said, I did my own research.
1: Yeah, that was Francis Collins, the guy who brought out his acoustic guitar when Doge was making all these cuts.
0: Oh, that's right.
1: Yeah, that guy.
0: He's a folk singer. Yes.
1: Yeah, he is, now that he's retired from the National Institutes of Health. But yeah, I mean, that stuff is why I think a lot of us don't want to let this go, because this kind of thing can't happen again.
0: I agree. I agree, but it still confounds me that there's a certain segment of the population who will not allow you ever to second guess Fauci or his minions.
1: Yeah.
0: I'm sorry, but we can if we want. If we have a compelling reason to second guess somebody, isn't that very American? Isn't that what we? I mean, seriously.
1: I thought so. Yeah.
0: We can second guess him. We can doubt him. We can say all of these things. Damn.
1: Yeah.
0: I mean, it's almost like that. That's the way it was during this whole time. You couldn't push back at all. Anyway. All right, I'm done now. 2 minutes of socialist candidates dodging defund the police. This is fun.
1: Yeah,
0: I've been following this story all over the place, and this is really fun.
1: Yeah, socialist Francesca Hong will probably be the Democrat nominee.
0: Oh, my God, she's a nut.
1: She is a nut. In Wisconsin is where she's running. And the thing is, with her, I don't know if you've seen this interview that she's done. I don't know when she did it. I just saw the clip that where she acknowledged that she is bipolar, overdosed on lithium, and also was engaged in self-harm. And look, I mean, mental illness is serious, and it's not something that should be disqualifying for, you know, multiple jobs. That being said, man, I see the way that she acts in public, and I'm like, are you actually, do you have this thing on the leash? And I'm not trying to be ableist over here. I'm just saying, like, man, it's a very odd situation. But anyway, she was all in on defunding the police, and now is sort of moderated on that, or so she says. This was also on CNN. Here we go.
17: Did your opinion change then on defunding the police?
18: That I think that people can evolve, that I am going to be a sensible and practical government and governor that is going to make sure that public safety is a priority. And
17: so you evolved on
18: serious.
17: That.

0: I think that what, you know, my values are where some of my beliefs are as well. But where my values are is in, you know, making sure that public safety is for everyone, that everyone has access to it. And I think that, you know, what I believed in the past, like, that can evolve. But I still know that I cannot defund police as governor. And what I want to do is making sure that we're fully funding and investing in the community programs that we know actually work. That data shows.
1: Yeah, go ahead. Go ahead, Scott.
2: Well, like a midnight basketball all over again. And by the way, since you're naming all these programs that work, how about let's start with one?
1: Yes.
2: Let's start with one that you can actually point to and go, yes, 10 years into this thing, a decade into it, this works.
1: Yeah.
2: You can't. Because throwing money into a problem is never the answer.
1: Well, right. And you know, what has been shown in, like, Oakland, for example, is they did do, you know, community outreach, things like that, which those things can work, but it also has to be backed up by the threat of law enforcement.
2: Of course it does. Yes.
1: Yeah.
2: And law enforcement trumps it, by the way. So.
1: Yeah. And look, man, I'm all in for looking at things that actually work, resident officer programs, things like that. That's fine, but you have to start first with triage, which involves getting bad guys off the streets, which involves actually holding people accountable when they break the law. So,
2: well, I think a public works project would be more prisons.
1: Well, I think so, too, yes.
2: That's just my opinion, but you put a lot of people to work, right?
1: We have a massive under-incarceration problem in this country.
2: I believe we do, too, yes.
1: Yeah, that's, anyway, so that, and she just goes on for another minute or so with that nonsense.
2: It's just insanity. Now, is she gonna, she's gonna win, right?
1: She probably is gonna win the nomination. Yeah.
2: Boy. Okay, well, we'll see what happens in the general, I guess. Speaking of controversial issues, the Indiana Fever coach.
1: Yes.
2: This is the coach that coaches Sophie Cunningham and Caitlin Clark.
1: Yes.
2: And she had some things to say, and when the question was directed at her because of all this trans stuff that's currently going on, and the support of the WNBA for trans. Anyway, here we go.
1: Yeah. This is Indiana Fever coach Stephanie White. Again, being asked to take a stance on something that like 90% of Americans agree on, which is no, dudes should not be playing women's sports, period. Right.
3: What's your stance? What is your stance on men or athletes who test as biological male participating in women's sports? What's your personal stance?
4: Yeah, I mean, I don't know that I would say that I'm educated enough from a scientific standpoint. I don't ever believe that exclusion is an answer. I just don't. I do think, you know, when we think about various levels of sport, various governing bodies of sport and things that go into that, like I said, I'm not educated enough at the different levels. I know growing up, I played with the boys all the time.
3: So
4: there
3: weren't
4: girl sports.
3: Would you welcome a biological male in WNBA?
4: Again, it's like, I don't know, when we talk about biological male and scientifically where we are, I think it's a totally different scenario. You know, as I said, I'm not educated enough in terms of transgender and transitioning to give you a smart answer. I would say, though, that I just don't feel like exclusion is an answer. And I think
1: exclusion is not an answer. Okay, then why do you have to make cuts for your roster?
2: Yeah.
1: I mean, sports is about exclusion. I hate to say it, but that, you know, not everybody's going to be in the starting five on a basketball team.
2: Nope.
1: That's just the reality of it.
2: Well, you've said America needs garbage time players, too.
1: That's true. Yes.
2: You know, yes.
1: That is where the Van Camps of the world shine.
2: That's right, brother. Yeah. Get 12th man on that bench. No, It's interesting because I'm glad somebody posed that question to her and she kind of McGurkined it.
1: Oh, she totally.
2: Well, I don't really. Yeah, I'm not a scientist. Maybe, you know, all this nonsense. And somebody's going to break the penis barrier. Somebody is, right? The glass ceiling will be broken. Yeah. Some guy is going to go, I can make a couple of hundred grand a year by playing basketball and dominating the WNBA. Yeah, why not?
1: It's the phallic ceiling, yes.
2: Yeah, the phallic ceiling will be broken. Yeah.
1: All right.
2: Be careful with glass, by the way.
1: All right.
2: It's dangerous at that point.
1: It's time for Mashup Monday, Scott. Today, I've been sitting on this for days. I really wanted to send this to you because I think you'll really like it. I know you're not a big fan of Rat, but you like The Temptations.
2: I do.
1: So this is Rat, Lack of Communication, mixed up with The Temptations, Get Ready.
2: Okay.
1: All right, here we go.
2: Let's rock.

0: Yes, that works. It shouldn't work, but it does work.
1: Yeah, it totally does. Yeah.
0: Yes.
1: All right.
0: See, there should be a metal band that's doing that, like, live.
1: Oh, yeah, like rock versions of that.
0: They should have, like, do 20 songs, then put them all together. Yeah, and there you go. All right. Fun stuff, man. Okay, coming up, top five stories we are following this morning. We will get to that with Mr. Van Camp in just a minute. This is the Markley, Van Camp, and Robin Show.

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9: Todd Blanche has been confirmed as the new U.S. Attorney General. The Senate confirmed the acting Attorney General after weeks of debate with a handful of Republicans in opposition. 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They also agreed to postpone action on a Senate budget resolution. President Trump says Republican voters are angry at the GOP, but not at him. In a news interview Friday, Trump said he's stepping up his efforts to get out the vote in November's midterm elections.
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0: right, here we go. This is the Barkley Van Camp and Robbins Show. I'm Scott Robbins. That's David Van Camp right over there. All right, David, you know what it's time for. It's for the top five things that we are following, the top five stories we are following very closely today, and yes, away we go.
1: Number five, this is kind of cool. A new rival to Wall Street is now open. The Texas Stock Exchange in Dallas went fully live for the first time on Friday, trading available for all of its listed tickers.
2: What does it mean exactly?
1: Well, they're there's a lot of interest in the financial world in moving out of New York City because, well, they've got a communist government now.
2: That's true.
1: And they're looking. I don't know how quickly that could happen, but this is actually a step in the direction that's been talked about for years, even before Zoran Mamdani. Just the tax, you know, when they're talking about taxing unrealized gains, which is money you haven't actually made.
2: Right. I know. Yeah, it's crazy.
1: It's insane. Number four, 9.2 million people, including illegal aliens, do not meet the federal requirement to qualify for the Obamacare Medicaid expansion program. That's about half of those enrolled that are not qualified to take advantage of this.
2: Half.
1: Yeah, that's a problem. Yeah.
2: Oh my God.
1: Number three. Almost 65,000 people have been evacuated from their homes in Spokane County, Washington, as crews battle three major wildfires. It is just a heartbreaking scene.
2: It is. It's terrible.
1: Out of there. I mean, it's hell on earth.
2: For our friends in Spokane, we are in our prayers, that's for sure. Holy
1: cow. Absolutely. Two bystanders, number two, are being hailed as heroes for firing back during a deadly mass shooting at an In-N-Out Burger in Twin Falls, Idaho. The gunman took his own life after taking return fire from a citizen named Jordan Salinas and an off-duty law enforcement officer.
2: How about that guy, by the way?
1: Oh, that guy? Yeah, because he went like tactical bro in 2021.
2: Yes.
1: And yeah, so he's posted videos about him training with his firearms with the FN57 suppressed as well. He had it in his shoulder rig and just pulls it out. Yep.
2: Unbelievable. Yeah,
1: it is. And then number one, President Trump saying the U.S. military remains locked and loaded as a new round of Iran negotiations get underway, although Iran is saying there are no talks. Trump is complaining about it on Truth Social. I'm like, okay, you know, I know that's a big story. I want something to happen. You know, like...
2: You and me both. You and me both.
1: It's Groundhog Day, man. It's just back and forth all the time.
2: Well, the Iranian government says there are no new talks. Which part of the Iranian government? Right. There's like 16 factions. All right.

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0: ABC News, I'm Chuck Severson. A recall of meats and other products, burritos, wraps, salads, and more announced by the Federal Ag Department because they may contain jalapeno peppers linked to a salmonella outbreak that has sickened hundreds in 27 states. The products are sold at many major grocery chains. Iran-backed Houthi rebels claiming responsibility for a deadly attack in a Saudi oil facility in a Yemeni Red Sea port, killing at least seven people. Former New Jersey Governor and Republican Chris Christie on ABC's This Week.
1: Donald Trump is about to become what he never, ever wanted to be, Jimmy Carter. He is being held hostage by Iran.
0: Moderate Democrats announcing a major ad campaign targeting Democratic socialists. Progressive Dems responding. New York Congresswoman Alexandria Ocasio-Cortez on ABC's This Week.
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13: Tracking a slight drop in our rain chance today. Still a 40% chance for wet and stormy weather through the second half of the day. Seasonal afternoon storms with highs in the upper 80s and low 90s. We'll hit 93 degrees today in Orlando. As we head into next week, we're going to get some drier skies. Rain chances dropping below seasonal norms. For a big chunk of the week, only a 10 to 20% chance for rain. But the trade-off is it's going to get hot. We'll have highs back into the mid-90s. Heat index values 102 to 107 for most of next week. From Channel 9 Eyewitness News and meteorologist Cassandra.
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0: All right, here we go. This is the Markley, Van Camp, and Robbins Show. I'm Scott Robbins. Right over there is David Van Camp.
1: Yep.
0: All right. Well, Trump has made it clear that he's not looking to kill people.
1: Yeah, President Trump, he's holding off on more attacks against Iran, claiming there's some sort of negotiation going on and yada, yada, yada. Here we go again. And I think that is almost, it's like a virtue that turns into a hindrance with Trump, because I do believe him. I take him at his word when he says he doesn't want to cause a bunch of suffering.
0: But this is the thing. This is very consistent with the way he's always been.
1: Yeah.
0: He's not comfortable with that at all.
1: No, but then it's like, well, then don't start it.
0: You know? Exactly. Then what are we doing, okay? Then what are we doing here?
1: So here is the president speaking aboard Air Force One.
2: Would I rather make a deal? I'm not looking to kill people. Because people die, a lot of people die, and we don't want that. So they asked us, Iran specifically, but the other three said we really... I asked Saudi Arabia, the king. I said, the crown prince. I said, what would you rather do? Would you rather have us do this or not? They said, we would much prefer a deal as opposed to an attack. Because you don't know where these attacks lead. I mean, will they be flooded with people pouring into their country? And disaster? A lot of bad things can happen.
1: Yeah, so, but at the same time, you know, their borders are not our problem. You know, what is our problem is them playing, you know, this whole cat and mouse game in the Strait of Hormuz.
0: I agree with that.
1: That is an issue. And I understand that, yes, Gulf states would be a little bit worried about a massive refugee crisis. But then again, I mean, the Iranian people generally are, especially by Middle East standards, are very well educated. You know, you're not talking about, you know, basically a whole bunch of like this massive peasant class and criminal class that would be going out. I mean, there are the biggest thing would be, you know, they're the wrong branch of Islam for Saudi Arabia and the rest of the Middle East.
0: Mm-hmm. Yeah. So and again, I try to again, what do we see when we drive into work every day? When we look up and look at gas prices, yeah. We see an exploding again to almost $4.50 a gallon where I'm at.
1: Dang.
0: And you know, so I'm sitting here and I'm thinking to myself, well, this is going to matter because everything and where the grocery store and everywhere else where prices go up, this is how you lose elections.
1: Yep.
0: But what I don't understand, and maybe you can help me here, but I see the price of crude has dropped again.
1: Yeah.
0: Crude has dropped, I mean, considerably over the last few days.
1: Yeah, I think part of that is because they're getting word about, you know, ships actually making it out.
0: So and not necessarily is there evidence of that happening as much as there's word that it could.
1: Yeah, well, that it is. Yeah, that global supply is starting to catch up to the drop-off that initially occurred. I don't know, man, but sometimes with these wild swings in the market, I can't help but think, man, someone's getting rich off of this, and it ain't me.
0: Yeah, no. Well, that makes two of us right there, buddy. Yeah. I'll tell you that right now. Holy smokes. Also, I want to get to this clip because Katie Wilson, all of a sudden, is in the white hot spotlight, the mayor of Seattle.
1: Yeah.
0: And we know that things by the way, she knows that all of a sudden things are breaking bad all over the place.
1: Yeah. Well, she did a stunning press conference, and I was watching it in reaction to, you know, the chief of police being, quote unquote, you know, told to resign. He was fired. And so a lot of people are upset. They're saying, hey, this isn't fair. You're making him the fall guy for your own incompetence, especially after the shooting at the Seattle Center. And, you know, the 5-hour delay between communicating with the public that there was another suspect on the loose and the shooting itself. And so, yeah, that's a big problem. And she just does look deer in the headlights. And so it's like, what, a 30-minute press conference, something like 25, 26 minutes. And, yeah, the press was out for blood in this case. I think everybody can see through this lady, this socialist who's never had to work a real job in her life. Never really had to I mean, she's had odd jobs here and there, but she's never had to provide for herself.
0: Can you imagine that, like Mondami? I mean, can you imagine? I mean, you never really have built anything or done anything outside of the public sector.
1: Yes.
0: Anyway, and it's just amazing to me that these people get elected. But anyway, here's Katie.
1: Here's the mayor, Katie Wilson, as she was getting grilled on Friday.
3: Mayor, you still haven't told the people of Seattle why. Was it him being...
1: Yeah, why is the police chief gone?
3: People of Seattle, why? Was it him being out of the city too often? Was it taking too long to release information that night? Or was it the kerfuffle with the reporter? Or was it all four?
4: I will say that in the conversations that I had with Chief Barnes over the last few days that resulted in our mutual agreement to his resignation, there were multiple factors, some of which were related to the events of Sunday, but that certainly was not the only thing.
5: Mayor Wilson, I wanted to ask about your relationship with the City Council, because many of them were very critical of this decision and very critical of your leadership in this moment. I want to give you a chance to respond to that and explain how you're going to improve relationships with City Council, especially as you need them to move forward with on policies for the city.
4: Absolutely. Thank you for that question. Yeah, I understand that many of my colleagues on the City Council disagree with the decision to move forward with a leadership change at SPD at this time. And I respect their differences of opinion. I guess what I'll say is that as the mayor, as the executive of the city, I do have a different window into our police department than they do. And I'm confident that as we move forward with our search for a permanent chief, we will be able to come together, because I really think that we want the same thing for our city, and I think we're looking for a lot of the same qualities in a leader for this department.
5: And could you also respond to their criticism of your leadership in this moment?
4: I am making what I firmly believe is the right decision at the right time.
1: Yeah.
0: You know, the McGurkin is so fluid out of their mouth.
1: Yeah,
0: they just talk for 2.5 minutes and say absolutely nothing. It's just a bunch of words strung together.
1: Right. City Council just doesn't know as much as I do.
0: Right,
1: blah, blah,
0: their
1: blah.
0: Window.
1: Yeah, right.
0: Yeah.
1: Well, then the interim police chief also has a home outside of the state.
0: I was just going to say, the bar is pretty low. How about if you live there?
1: Yeah.
0: That would be nice.
1: Let's start there.
0: Yeah.
1: If you're going to be the chief of police, you're going to have to buy a house, okay?
0: Yeah, you got to have permanent residency here, not an apartment somewhere, not some bachelor pad on the weekends. You can't do that.
1: We're not doing remote work stuff, okay?
0: We're not doing that. Some jobs you can do that at, but this one you can't, all right?
1: Right.
0: So, yeah. Gosh, just my 2 cents. All right. Even PBS, I find this interesting. Even PBS can't believe when a candidate claims socialism lifts more people up than capitalism.
1: Yeah, Melot Kiros.
0: This is a crazy claim.
1: Yeah, she's the socialist running for Congress in Colorado. She ousted a longtime representative in the Democrat primary a few weeks ago. She was interviewed by Margaret Hoover on PBS and claimed that, yes, socialism is actually what lifts people out of poverty. And when you've lost PBS, you know you're in trouble here.
0: Oh, boy.
6: I don't think there's anything more American than subscribing to an economic philosophy that, as the evidence shows, is the only one that's actually capable of delivering things like life, liberty, and the pursuit of happiness. I really can't think
7: socialism
6: of anything else.
7: Has proven to deliver on the values of the Declaration of Independence more than capitalism has.
6: Yeah. You know, when we talk about capitalism, you know, one of the things that folks talk about with capitalism as a theory is that it's responsible for, you know, delivering people out of poverty here in the U.S.
7: More people out of poverty around the world than any other economic system.
1: Yeah.
6: Yes. Which isn't the entire story. At the same time that a lot of folks were getting delivered out of poverty, there were a lot of social safety programs that were also being created at the same time. A lot of fair labor laws that were being enacted. Rights that workers were taking back to make sure that they were not working in unsafe conditions, to make sure that they were earning fair wages. That is not capitalism, right? Unfettered capitalism is where the capitalists, the owners of the means of production, are the only ones that are calling the shots. Mm. And you are lucky to have the job, and you just have to deal with the conditions. Mm. Socialism is about delivering democracy in the workplace and making sure that workers have a say about the conditions that they're working in, about negotiating for the kind of wage that would be fair for the labor that they are contributing to whatever industry it is that they're working in.
1: Do you realize why a lot of the labor movement stuff actually worked?
0: Yeah.
1: Because they realized, we're going to fall behind our competitors if we don't do this.
0: Right, exactly.
1: Yeah, talk about workers' rights in socialist countries.
0: Yes.
1: Where the state essentially has a monopoly over every industry, and yet you will work your 14-hour shift for pennies a day, and if you don't like it, well, you can go starve to death or we'll shoot you.
0: Those are your choices.
1: That's the thing.
0: Death, you gotta remember. It's just how you want to die.
1: Yeah, yeah, these people are just idiots, man.
0: God.
1: All right, it's behind.
0: That's incredible.
1: Yeah, we're running a little bit behind.
0: You know what? You're gonna get it. Oh.
1: Go ahead, Scott.
0: Now, what I was going to say was the problem with that is when you hear it and you know nothing about it, you might be persuaded.
1: Yes.
0: That certainly sounds good, doesn't it?
1: Right. Well, yeah, okay, yeah.
0: And if I don't know the difference, well, you know.
1: All right.
0: All right.
1: It's time for What's Your Story. You know what? In the interest of time, I'll just make that my story since we're running up against it. Scott, what is your story this time around?
0: Well, this one's kind of bizarre. I read this story today. I had to read it twice. Politico has just recently dropped a story about Elise Slotkin.
1: Yeah.
0: Democrat out of Michigan, right? It's mostly about how she's doing in Michigan and how she's dealing with the fight between Haley Stevens and Abdul El Sayed for the Democratic nomination for Senate to replace Senator Gary Peters, right? But there's also a bit suggesting she might be interested in a presidential run.
1: Yeah.
0: There was ask about her if she might lean on staff for a presidential campaign. She said, I think that idea would be like a playbook for how to run for president. If you think there is, and you're just following that playbook, you're going to lose because the electorate is changing faster than consultants can figure it out. Yeah. Now, that goes on. She talked about being on the trail as a candidate for Senate in 2018.
1: Yeah.
0: She said on the trail that she went on to say she made a name for herself when her Republican tracker, these are people who follow candidates around, right?
1: Yeah.
0: Who at that point had followed her for months, asked her on camera for her take on Medicare for All. Now, rather than answering, the former CIA analyst and member of the intelligence community under Bush and Obama, which is Elise Slotkin, replied with a question that spooked the operative. This guy's just following her around, right?
1: Yeah.
0: She said, how are Sloan and Leroy, question mark, betraying that she knew the names of the tracker's pets? Those were his dogs. She knew the name of him. He responded, how did you know the name of my dogs? She shut the door to her vehicle with a smile on her face. Now, it remains a mystery as to how she divined the names of those dogs since they weren't on social media anywhere.
1: Well,
0: holy smokes, man.
1: Yeah,
0: I know the names of your dogs. Don't mess with me, in other words.
1: Well, you know.
0: Holy smokes, that's like mafia crap right there. I mean, I know the names of your dogs.
1: Yeah.
0: I mean, gosh, dang.
1: I know where you live.
0: Yeah, well, I know where your parents live.
1: Yes.
0: I know your social security number. God.
1: And at the drop of a hat, I can have some unfortunate images downloaded onto your computer.
0: I mean, isn't that insanity? I mean, I found that story to be completely goon-like, on some level. But God,
1: yeah. That said, man, I can't. I hate the game, not the player.
0: Yeah,
1: I think she's a nut, but
0: I think she's a complete nut too. But
1: kind of impressed by that, honestly.
0: But I want to know everybody to know for the record, it was David Van Camp who said that. I didn't.
1: Right. She's going to come in and just start naming all my. Sorry to hear that Dexter died. Oh, that's terrible.
0: That must have been an awful mishap. Yeah,
1: man, it must have been awful.
0: Yeah. Oh man.
1: All right. News update on the way. Also, Nimrod's in the news. Who defrauds Little Debbie's? Somebody did. And they're in trouble for it. We'll get to that next.

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6: Todd Blanche has been confirmed as the new U.S. Attorney General. The Senate confirmed the acting Attorney General after weeks of debate with a handful of Republicans in opposition. Port Canaveral is undergoing a major expansion. It's investing $95 million into Cruise Terminal 10 to help accommodate the industry's largest ships. President Trump says his administration will appeal a ruling by a federal appeals court to stop construction on the White House ballroom project.
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11: Ben Robbins Show. Hi there, I'm Scott Robbins. Right over there, David Ben Camp.
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12: All right. Here's a quick Here's a quick news update. That Francesca Hong apparently hates everything. Like 4th of July tweeting out, "I do not enjoy fireworks. I miss working in a restaurant every day except on Valentine's Day."
11: Well, she hates fireworks?
12: Yeah, and Valentine's Day. The worst of humanity comes out from folks celebrating on another day. Capitalism tells you how to show love.
11: Maybe you should give her some of the tranquilizers they give dogs.
12: No kidding. You know what was interesting is that one of her campaign videos, I think it was her actual launch for governor. She's running for governor of Wisconsin. Talking about how she was running a restaurant. By the time they filmed that, she had already run her noodle shop into the ground. It was already closed. It had been closed for about a year. And also her parents had to bail her out because, well, credit card company was suing her for the $30,000 that she owed them.
11: Incredible. Incredible.
12: It is.
11: It is incredible.
12: And there's a good chance that she's going to be the next governor of a major state.
11: Oh, my God.
12: Oh, my goodness. All right. It is time for Nimrod's in the news.
13: When the going gets tough.
14: Damn it, this is too hard.
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16: I love the poorly educated.
12: All right, we go to West Virginia for this round of Nimrod's in the News. Guy from West Virginia was arrested after stealing $17,000 worth of Little Debbie snacks.
11: What?
12: Yeah. So here is Detective Brady Stallings talking about this little caper.
17: One of their delivery drivers was fraudulently issuing invoices to three different stores without delivering product. We heard he was around some local flea markets in the area. They knew right off the bat that something wasn't adding up because when they got billed for the invoice, they don't pay it out without scanning the product first. So they didn't have the product to scan, so they disputed the invoices with Key Foods.
12: And he's in trouble. That's Nimrod's in the News.
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21: From ABC News, I'm Chuck Severson. Oil markets will be watched now that Iran-backed Houthi rebels claim responsibility for a deadly attack on a Saudi Arabian oil facility in a Yemeni Red Sea port, killing at least seven people. Iran says it will never reopen the Strait of Hormuz until the U.S. changes its behavior. ABC's Marcus Moore.
22: Iran now making new demands on the U.S., including lifting the naval blockade and withdrawing American forces from around Iran. While Iranian officials say no active negotiations are underway, President Trump, in an interview with Axios, said the U.S. is, quote, semi-negotiating with Iran. We are low-keying it, he said. We're watching Iran with its huge inflation and the fact that they have no money.
21: Over 180,000 people facing rotating water shutoffs and rationing in Puerto Rico. There's a severe drought. No significant rain in the forecast. Recalls issued by the Ag Department of burritos, enchiladas, wraps, and salads at major grocery chains because they may contain jalapeno peppers linked to a salmonella outbreak that has sickened over 300 people in 27 states. Moderate Democrats announcing a major ad campaign targeting the Democratic Socialists of America. Progressives responding, including one who party officials call one of their most popular. ABC's Stephen Portnoy.
23: On ABC's This Week, New York Democratic Congresswoman Alexandria Ocasio-Cortez appearing to take pains to distance herself from a brand Republicans have targeted.
24: I have a local city councilman that has this saying woke one was crazy.
23: In that interview on ABC's This Week, AOC said some of the things she and her fellow progressives may have called for in the past, like defunding the police, is, quote, not rhetoric that we would use today.
21: President Trump acknowledging that there was no video or proof of alleged vandalism to the Lincoln Memorial reflecting pool after weeks of blaming saboteurs. Writing on social media, Trump saying there was some contractor error done by rushing the job. You're listening to ABC News.
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5: Tracking a slight drop in our rain chance today. Still a 40% chance for wet and stormy weather through the second half of the day. Seasonal afternoon storms with highs in the upper 80s and low 90s. We'll hit 93 degrees today in Orlando. As we head into next week, we're going to get some drier skies. Rain chance is dropping below seasonal norms. For a big chunk of the week, only a 10 to 20% chance for rain. But the trade-off is it's going to get hot. We'll have highs back into the mid-90s. Heat index values 102 to 107 for most of next week. From Channel 9 Eyewitness News and meteorologist Cassandra.
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6: This is the Markley Van Camp and Robbins Show. All right. This is the Markley Van Camp and Robbins Show. Hi there. I'm Scott Robbins. That guy right over there, you see that guy over there? Yeah, that's David Van Camp. Hi, see the empty chair? That's where Jamie Markley would sit. But he's not here. He'll be back tomorrow. Isn't that right? Is that right? Are we still on track
7: for
6: tomorrow?
7: Yes, I believe so. Yes.
6: Okay, he's wrapping up the movie, and it should the shots that he's in, the part of the movie he's in, he comes out of a cave.
7: Yeah.
6: And it, lighting was funky, so it took a few days. But he will be back here tomorrow. Mm-hmm. All right, somebody was chased out of Kras. That's how we're going to start the show today.
7: Well,
6: I saw this video, by the way.
7: Yeah, I saw that Nick Sorter was chased out of the Kras, and we were talking about that a little bit yesterday. And by the way, the Kras is the Corey Ruiz Autonomous Zone in Madison, Wisconsin, that police have actually now tried to break up.
6: Tried.
7: And, and there's a riot going on, and... You know, it just never ends, you know. And I know the mayor is out there saying, we need to find a peaceful way to resolve this. No, man.
6: Well, too late for that. Okay?
7: No.
6: Yeah.
7: Okay? Occupation is not a peaceful act of protest, okay? You can meet. Now, I am pleased to report that it looked like there were actually, like, armed riot police showing up there on the scene to get these dirty little communists out. Well, and... speaking of the communists that are rising up in the ranks of the Democrat Party, I don't know if you happen to see this on CNN. Their extremist reporter, Donny O'Sullivan, remember the guy who's like, well, there's no, he's a little Irish guy. He goes, there's no equivalent of left-wing violence. That's a terrible accent on the
6: tried.
7: Left.
6: You know, yeah.
7: So he's done a little documentary about the rise of communists within the Democrat Party, and he talked about it on CNN with Caitlin Collins. Have you heard any of this, Scott?
6: No, I have not.
7: Here we go.
8: Well, I mean, when we see the popularity, obviously, we see the positions and what those look like, and some of them have, you know, more extreme positions. They want to abolish ICE entirely, Donny. And so when you look at those positions that moderate Democrats raise concerns about hurting them in the fall. When you talk to some of the biggest progressive podcasters, streamers, one of them is Hassan Piker that you, I know, have interviewed for the documentary on Sunday night. When you talk to them and the concerns that you hear from the more mainstream Democrats, what do they tell you?
9: They're largely unapologetic. You know, I mean, I think that they view themselves as sort of being in this position of having the upper hand right now. You know, I've heard people sort of compare this to the Democratic Party's Tea Party moment in terms of an insurgent group trying to remake the party in its image.
7: See, and I understand they try to make that comparison, but there is no comparison because the Tea Party was talking about lower taxes. These guys are talking about increasing taxes and also destroying America, like literally destroying America, abolishing the Senate, you know, getting rid of the executive branch. That's a little different than, hey, you know, don't tread on me politics.
10: Well, I personally went to some Tea Party events myself, and I don't remember shutting down a block, throwing bricks at people. You know, I don't remember violence. I don't remember fires. I don't remember any of that, David. It's funny. And or jumping on cars or none of that. You know, had we have done that, perhaps it would have been more successful than it was. I don't know. But that was not part of it. What would happen? And people would congregate and people would speak and people would applaud and then people would turn around and go home and vote.
7: Yeah.
10: That's what we did. Yeah. Yeah. All right. So anyway, good to know that's going on.
7: But yeah, but he went on a little bit more here. Yeah.
9: But really, I mean, I think what you're seeing is, and as Harry alluded to, is that, you know, this idea that democratic socialism, particularly the word socialism, is scary. It is still scary to a lot of Americans. I mean, there's the connection, you know, people equated with communism, back to McCarthyism, everything else. Of course, what we're seeing is many young people view democratic socialism as Norway and many European countries. They're not thinking of Soviet Russia or something like that. But of course, the key question is,

0: tight immigration and welfare controls. So, which is not something that the democratic socialists want or the communists want. They just think that money appears out of the ocean or something.
1: Right. And it does appear that this Al-Sayed guy is going to be the nominee.
0: He very well could be.
1: Yeah. I mean, based on what I'm seeing now with some polling anyway.
0: Yeah.
1: Now, that doesn't mean he's going to win the general, by the way.
0: No, I think...
1: I mean, the general, I think, is more of a slog than the getting the nomination.
0: Oh, I think so, yeah.
1: So we'll see what happens. But, you know, a lot of this, too, is these are blue states, a lot of these states, mm-hmm. or some of most of them anyway. And they're going to elect a Democrat anyway, generally speaking. So now it's just which Democrats are going to be. And you got five different states that are going to the polls today.
0: Yeah.
1: And we'll see how many socialists, communists.
0: Yeah.
1: I guess, can we call them communists? I think we can.
0: Well, they call themselves communists.
1: Yeah, they do call
0: them. That's the thing. I mean, they may be trying to run away from that label now.
1: Right.
0: But
1: you're right. When it comes time to be elected, they alter it a little bit.
0: Right.
1: Until they are elected. And then, all hell breaks loose, which they're finding out in New York City now.
0: Yeah.
1: All right. Kill all the landlords.
0: Yes.
1: There's a message that resonates, doesn't it?
0: So, you know, you just heard this Donny O'Sullivan guy saying, well, they're really just talking about free health care and all that kind of stuff. Well, a guy named Stu Smith has been tracking the rise of socialism and communism within the Democrat Party and posted this fun moment. You'll hear Nicholas Vargas, a member of the Central Brooklyn DSA, Democratic Socialists of America, talking about taking down landlords in the abolish rent tenant union movement. And here we go. This sounds peaceful, right?
2: Because we have a large enough constituency in these tenant unions to actually, you know, force with leverage that, you know, if they don't kind of pass or push, you know, these legislations that will, you know, kick them out or throw them out in the street and guillotine them. And then we need those kind of strong numbers in that constituency, but also that socialist way of life and that ability and that militancy to be ready to withhold your rent and withhold your labor with your neighbors, you know, in order to get these, hard fought legislative stuff or even rent strikes to get enacted and to get pushed. You know, that's how we got the eviction moratorium and how we got the extensions. That's how we got right to counsel in the 2019 tenant laws. So not only that, but we can't just wait until there are legislative opportunities and demands to organize around. The world needs transformation now. The conditions of tenants need transformation now, and it should happen every day. It should happen in our homes. It should happen in our workplaces. It should happen in the streets. And we need to merge all of those disparate struggles, and socialism and socialist revolution is the glue that will hold, you know, that merger together.
1: I really can't believe what I'm hearing.
0: Yeah.
1: I really can't believe I'm hearing this.
0: Yes.
1: Wow.
0: I mean, dude,
1: that's stunning.
0: Do you remember long, long ago, Ted Nugent, rock and roll icon, got up on stage and said Obama could suck his AR-15.
1: That's what he said.
0: And yeah, I mean, that's Ted being Ted. Yeah, he's a little wild.
1: Yep. He said the same thing to Piers Morgan, too.
0: Yeah. And that was, you know, there was this meltdown about it. He's calling for violence. He's calling for, you know, Obama to be assassinated, all of that stuff. Now you have, in America's largest city, a political organization that has the ear of the mayor's office itself that is helping to dictate the future of New York City.
1: Yep.
0: And people within those ranks are talking about violently taking over property owners. That's communism.
1: If this
0: were MAGA bros sitting around talking about similar things, this would be front page news and everybody's hair would be on fire right now.
1: Well, I've seen a couple of these people who were big Mamdani supporters that got listed.
0: Oh, yeah.
1: And now they're all of a sudden, well, I never thought he'd do this to me.
0: Right.
1: Do you think you're some protected class? You're not.
0: No. No, no, no. The only thing that matters to the communist is the revolution.
1: That's it.
0: Not you.
1: Care.
0: Yeah.
1: There's no loyalty here. Are you kidding me? Yeah. Gee whiz. All right. Aaron Rodgers is popping off too again. I've noticed.
0: This was great, man.
1: Yeah.
0: So Aaron Rodgers, if you remember, during COVID, he didn't want to get the vaccine. He had said, hey, look, I don't think I need it. It doesn't seem like it would help me. You know, he's a professional athlete. He's, you know, in very good health.
1: Yeah.
0: It didn't seem to make a whole lot of sense for him to be forced to do it. And he got just shredded for this. Oh, Aaron Rodgers, like, he knows more than Fauci. Blah. And, well, so.

0: Oh, Aaron Rodgers sort of fed into that a little bit because he likes to mix it up. And, well, after last week's plead the fifth-a-thon with Anthony Fauci, he decided to have a little bit of fun with that during an interview on the Pat McAfee show on ESPN. Boy, this is a guy, he's going into his last season in the NFL. At least that's what Maybe. He says.
1: Yeah.
0: That's what he says it's going to be
1: never
0: last.
1: Know.
0: Yeah. And he doesn't care. You know, he's a Hall of Famer anyway. It doesn't matter to him. So he's going to say what's on his mind, and I'm here for
2: it. Is everything more awesome? Like, how do you kind of view this year versus maybe the years of the past?
3: I'm going to plead the fifth.
2: Okay.
3: Okay.
0: Like gotta that. Love that guy.
3: Like that absolute coward, Tony Fauci. Absolute coward.
4: Yeah. Hey, it's back, baby.
3: Are you kidding me?
2: Yeah, 111.
3: You got a pardon, and you're in front, and you pleaded over 100 times.
2: Yeah.
3: At the White House. What are you scared of, Tony?
2: Yeah.
3: I thought you were the science.
2: Yeah.
3: I am science, and you get up there and you can't answer a question.
2: Yeah.
3: What are we doing? And how much time did the network spend to that? How much time did they spend on my responses every week, on my vaccination status, on Taylor and Travis's wedding? Did they do even a minute? Did they do even a minute on Tony Fauci?
2: No, I don't think I've heard anything.
3: I bet they didn't.
2: But on that note.
3: Then there was another scandal this offseason, too, involving a voter for MVP, for Coach of the Year. How much time did your network spend? Where's your camp? Did your network spend on that?
2: Our network?
3: I wish. How much time did you spend? This is awesome. Go back to Fauci.
5: Yeah.
3: Go back to the coward Tony Fauci. That's science.
2: Hold on now.
3: Who's spending the entire time writing in his diary about how fun it is to be famous? You got to be kidding me.
2: Okay, so on that note,
3: what are you going to say about me now?
5: Debate him.
3: What are you going to say about me now?
0: I love that. He just looks.
1: It's great.
0: I mean, he's getting the last laugh over here.
1: Well, here's the thing, man. I mean, you know, and we knew this while it was going on. If you came out and had a cross word to say or a differing opinion, maybe that and that of Tony Fauci, you were absolutely beaten to death in the media. That's how it worked. You weren't allowed to question Tony Fauci.
0: Yeah, or
1: you just took it at face value and by his word, and that was it. End of story. Don't you question anything.
0: Well, and
1: we were taught that.
0: Oh, yeah, and on social media, too. I mean, we got dinged a couple of times. And
1: oh, yeah.
0: I don't think any of us were saying, you should never get the vaccine, bro. It was more
1: Nobody
0: just asking,
1: said that. No,
0: just asking the question, like, hey, does it make sense for a professional athlete who's in prime physical condition to get this vaccine when there is not really a known benefit to somebody with his health profile?
1: Right. Yeah. And
0: that's
1: and,
0: it.
1: And when Trump mentioned ivermectin, then, of course, it was horse dewormer.
0: Right.
1: I mean, if Trump would have said, I think you can stop this by pouring gasoline all over yourself and lighting yourself on fire, that's one thing. But the ivermectin thing, give me a break, man.
0: It turns out
1: they were lying about it. Yeah, but we can't question science. Isn't science available to question? Isn't that the idea behind science?
0: Kind of the whole point, yeah.
1: Yeah, I mean, you constantly are questioning it. Yes, golly. Mm-hmm. All right, we got a mashup to play, do we?
0: Yeah, it's not mashup Monday, but I saw this and I didn't want to wait a week. To play it for you. Someone did a mashup of the big court scenes, the big trial scenes of two very different movies, Legally Blonde and A Few Good Men.
1: Okay.
0: Where Reese Witherspoon is grilling Jack Nicholson on the stand. I thought this was quite entertaining here.
6: Kenny, why is it that Tracy Marcinko's curls were ruined when she got hosed down?
7: My answer is I don't have the first damn clue.
6: Isn't it the first cardinal rule of perm maintenance that you're forbidden to wet your hair for at least 24 hours after getting a perm at the risk of deactivating the ammonium thioglycolate?
7: I'm an educated man, but I'm afraid I can't speak intelligently about this.
6: And wouldn't somebody who's had, say, 30 perms before in their life be well aware of this rule?
7: Are these really the questions that I was called here to answer?
6: And if, in fact, you weren't washing your hair, as I suspect you weren't because your curls are still intact, wouldn't you have heard the gunshot?
7: That's right.
6: And if, in fact, you had heard the gunshot, Brooke Wyndham wouldn't have had time to hide the gun before you got downstairs.
7: You want answers?
6: Which would mean that you would have had to have found Mrs. Wyndham with a gun in her hand to make your story plausible. Isn't that right?
7: You can't handle the truth!
6: You, however, had time to hide the gun, didn't you, Chutney? After you shot your father.
7: Right, I did!
8: Order, order!
0: It was too good not to share, man.
1: Oh, that's really good. That performance by Nicholson was...
0: Oh, legendary.
1: Outstanding. Yeah, it's a legend. It is legendary. All right, coming up, top five things, top five big stories we're following today. We'll get to that. in just a minute. This is the Markley, Van Camp, and Robin Show.

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9: 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The Senate confirmed the acting Attorney General after weeks of debate with a handful of Republicans in opposition. Senate Republicans have reached a deal to put off acting on President Trump's voter ID bill until after the August recess. They also agreed to postpone action on a Senate budget resolution. President Trump says Republican voters are angry at the GOP, but not at him. In a news interview Friday, Trump said he's stepping up his efforts to get out the vote in November's midterm elections.
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3: All right, here we go. This is the Markley, Van Camp, and Robbins Show. I'm Scott Robbins. Right over there, David Van Camp, Jamie Markley, and Simon. He is back tomorrow. The top five things and stories we're following today, David.
4: All right, the top five stories that we are watching today. Update on the Washington wildfires. 37-year-old Aaron F. Farinacci
3: has been
4: arrested for arson. Police say he started one of the wildfires that is tearing its way through Spokane County. The Old Trails Fire, to be specific.
3: Unbelievable, man. Yeah. I mean, they said that they found him with waterproof matches.
4: Yeah.
3: I didn't know that was a thing till I learned that today. I learned that today for the first time.
4: Usually for like camping.
3: Right, camping or if you're hunting, that sort of thing. Yeah. But so he had waterproof matches and they said he had a lighter with him at the same time. So anyway, this is terrible. It's just terrible.
4: Well, I read the early breaking story on this where they said that the cops had identified him as a suspect early on, but then they weren't sure they could actually charge him, so they let him go. But they were keeping tabs on him. They just wanted to make sure that they had a rock-solid case against the guy.
3: Yeah.
4: Yeah.
3: But he was around the fire scene, was really twitchy, and people noticed.
4: Saw him.
3: Yeah.
4: All right, number four, police are finally cleaning up the autonomous zone in Madison, Wisconsin. This is the site where a career criminal named Corey Ruiz stabbed a cop and got shot and killed. And the street communists decided that was an outrage, and they set up their own autonomous zone. Doesn't look like they were going out down without a fight, but the riot cops were there to finally get this thing cleared off the street. Number four, Republican Senators Tom Tillis and John Cornyn have finally come to their senses. They're letting Todd Blanche's nomination to be attorney general move forward. Number two, President Trump. I don't like it when he does this. He's calling on Exxon and Chevron to help lower gas prices, saying he's not happy about the record profits.
3: I saw that.
4: Well, they had record profits because they were kind of, well, some of the only game in town because of the Strait of Hormuz being shut down. So it's like, yeah, I didn't like it when Biden did it, said it. I really don't like it when Trump is doing this. Like, I get there's the populist urge to do it, but
3: I did get a note from one of our listeners last night that said you guys might want to pay attention to this because I think there's a lot of people on the conservative side that feel like they're getting gouged.
4: Really?
3: And that took me by surprise a little bit because I guess I didn't hear from any of them, so I didn't know.
4: Yeah.
3: But they do feel like they're getting screwed and hosed at the pump. But again, price fixing on any level doesn't set well with me.
4: Well, you're also talking about the price of a refined product versus the global price of crude oil,
3: right?
4: Which is a different thing altogether. There are things to consider like refining capacity, et cetera, all these different steps that go into processing crude oil and making it into gasoline. Anyway, and then number one, ICE made roughly 51,000 immigration arrests during the month of July. That's the highest single month of arrests.
3: Wow. All right. Good deal.
4: Those are the top five stories we're watching today. What's your story? Coming up.

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0: ABC News, I'm Chuck Sievertson. This could affect oil markets and gasoline, where Iran already has stopped most traffic in the Strait of Hormuz. ABC's Marcus Moore.
1: The Iran-backed Houthi rebels claiming responsibility for a deadly strike on a Saudi oil facility in the Yemeni Red Sea port of Mocha. At least seven people were killed. The attack raising fears that the Houthis will try to further disrupt sea traffic in the region.
0: Over 180,000 people are facing rotating water shutoffs and rationing in Puerto Rico. Severe drought. Recalls issued by the Ag Department of products that may contain jalapeno peppers linked to a salmonella outbreak that has sickened hundreds in 27 states. ABC's Melissa Don.
2: The products include burritos, enchiladas, wraps, and salads sold at major grocery chains like Kroger, Walmart, HEB, and Albertsons.
0: President Trump acknowledging that there was no video or proof of alleged vandalism.
3: And we know that for those who love God, all things work together for good. For those who are called according to his purpose. Romans chapter 8, verse 28. 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
8: Tracking a slight drop in our rain chance today. Still a 40% chance for wet and stormy weather through the second half of the day. Seasonal afternoon storms with highs in the upper 80s and low 90s. We'll hit 93 degrees today in Orlando. As we head into next week, we're going to get some drier skies. Rain chances dropping below seasonal norms. For a big chunk of the week, only a 10 to 20% chance for rain. But the trade-off is it's going to get hot. We'll have highs back into the mid-90s. Heat index values 102 to 107 for most of next week. From Channel 9 Eyewitness News and meteorologist Cassandra.
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0: All righty, here we go. This is the Markley, Van Camp, and Robbins Show. I'm Scott Robbins. Right over there is David Van Camp. Jamie Markley on special assignment. I know we've got a piece of audio coming up here with Donald Trump, and this is, I heard him say this yesterday.
1: Yeah.
0: And this goes back to something I remember him saying, I guess, as the first presidential run.
1: Yeah.
0: That he did, that, you know, hey, I don't like killing people.
1: Yeah.
0: And he's always been that way. He's like, I don't want to kill people. That's not what I'm doing here, you know?
1: Yeah.
0: I don't want to do that. But I think he's also left that on the table now when dealing with Iran, although he said he didn't want to. Yeah.
1: So he's talking about Iran yesterday, and, he says, well, there are some negotiations going on. They're getting a little bit cute, you know, saying that there are no negotiations, but here's the
2: president. And it was time, and we hit him hard with the B-2s more than a year ago now. And that knocked out their capability, their potential capability. We've done a great job. But when we talk, we say we're talking. If we're not talking, when you ask me, no, we're not talking, I'll say it. But we are talking right now. We're talking. And we're talking at the request of Iran, backed by Saudi Arabia, backed by UAE, and backed by Qatar in particular, but others also. Many, many countries called. Many, the leaders of many are friendly with a lot of them. Almost all of them, one way or the other, and they all wanted to give this a last chance. This is a last chance. This is not something that, if it doesn't happen, this is a last chance for them to sign a good document. Yeah, please.
1: Yeah, I don't know, man. I thought it's been their last chance for like 4 months.
0: See, that's what I thought too when I heard it. I'm like, well, haven't we been down this road before? But we get a last chance, and the last chance lasts about 10 days, and then we're back at it again.
1: Right.
0: And somebody lobs another missile, and here we go.
1: Well, and then you've got reporting out that certain hardware that we've been sending into Iran is depleted as far as our munitions. And, I mean, it's a tough situation. And one thing that I think hasn't been talked about a whole lot is what I've heard just through the grapevine from people who are deployed right now in Jordan. You know, it's sort of this like holding pattern. And I know, like in any large bureaucracy, especially the military, hurry up and wait is a big deal. It happens,
0: right?
1: But I mean, when they're taking rocket fire and under that threat all the time, and then we just keep, you know, and they're doing their jobs professionally, doing their jobs effectively, when they're told to go out and do something, they do it. But I do feel bad of them being stuck sort of in this back and forth. What are we doing here? You know, is it the politics of it at play? And are they just, I don't know. I understand why there is frustration among people who are stationed abroad right now.
0: Mm-hmm.
1: Because it does just feel like one day we're talking, the next day we're bombing, and then on it goes.
0: So. Well, I mean, the market reacted positively to this news.
1: Well, yeah.
0: I mean, it went nuts yesterday.
1: Well, I saw.
0: And the price of oil continues to drop.
1: Yeah.
0: Or it did anyway yesterday. I don't know where it's at today. I haven't seen yet, but.
1: I did see that Bill O'Reilly was talking on, I think it was on News Nation, where he says some of the words that he told President Trump when this whole thing started are coming back to haunt him, because he said, this is going to be the biggest gamble of your life.
0: Mm-hmm.
1: And like we were talking about at the beginning, when they said 4 to 6 weeks, it's like, that better be true,
0: because
1: otherwise we're going to wind up in a really bad situation.
0: Yeah, and that's the thing. That's I think the one thing that everybody, I mean, we all looked at it and went, okay, this needs to be done. I think we all were in agreement on that.
1: Yeah.
0: But the 4 to 6 weeks thing, and that happened. And then I think because of us getting ourselves involved in quagmires and endless wars before, I mean, we're a little, a little skeptical.
1: Gunshot.
0: Yeah. On this stuff. Yeah. And by the way, that's just natural and normal, because that's where we've been. We were in the Gulf War, for God's sakes.
1: Yeah.
0: I mean, what was the outcome there? Mm. I mean, you know what it was. We didn't win.
1: Talking about like the second one, Iraq.
0: Yeah. But it was again, it was a quagmire.
1: Yep.
0: I mean, it was back and forth, and win one, lose one, that kind of thing, on and on. And, you know, you still got Vietnam that we've, you know, talked about. I mean, it's one of those things where I want this thing to be over really bad.
1: Mm-hmm.
0: I want this thing to be over now for a couple of reasons. Number one, because politically it's a real albatross,
1: yeah,
0: I think, on the Republican Party. Number two, I feel like that, I just want somebody to tell me the truth. Where are we? What's going on here? You know,
1: where are we at?
0: Stop this. Yeah, what's going on? All right. Anyway, we'll get to that. More on that coming up, by the way. Things continue to evolve. I want to get this piece of audio. This Katie Wilson thing, because I heard this. This is the 16-year-old that's the mayor of Seattle.
1: Katie Wilson.
0: Or no, the governor, rather.
1: We're talking about Francesca Hong.
0: Francesca Hong. Oh, yes. I got Katie Wilson on my sheet here.
1: Yeah, this is Francesca Hong, who's the socialist, who's the current favorite to win the Democrat nomination for governor in Wisconsin. Uh-huh. And, yeah, she was asked about Thanksgiving on CNN, because years ago she said, not that long ago, actually, that, you know, how Thanksgiving should be canceled because it's problematic. And it's just bizarre that you have such a silly question about something as like ingrained in American culture as Thanksgiving, and you can't get a straight answer out of this lady.
0: Right.
1: And here we go.
3: Well, I mean, when we see the popularity, obviously, we see the positions and what those look like. And some of them have, you know, more extreme positions. They want to abolish ICE entirely, Donnie. And so when you look at those positions...
1: That's the wrong clip. I apologize for that. Here we go. Let's get to the Thanksgiving. Here we go.
3: One thing that they brought up as well was a post from you in 2021 where you said Americans should cancel Thanksgiving, should have done this in 1621. The post has been deleted. Republicans have been highlighting it. Do you still believe that Thanksgiving should be canceled?
4: I'm a chef, and one of the first meals that I made that was for the community when I was 16 was a Thanksgiving meal. You know, I always think my hospitality background in owning a restaurant for 7-8 years, that bringing folks around the table to share conversation and build community is always a good thing. But Thanksgiving is also a time that's incredibly painful for many people in our communities. And so I think there I wanted to make sure that people understood that there are multiple views, but you know, views can evolve. And the position that I'm running for right now, and I think my background as a chef, will actually help me become a better governor that's able to bring more people to the table.
3: Francesca Hong, thank you.
1: Okay. So she didn't say anything there.
0: That was insanity. I was a chef, and Thanksgiving was the first meal I prepared.
1: Yeah, her parents helped her out with that restaurant, and then she ran it into the ground. I just think, how hard is it to just say, well, no, I was, you know, I mean, I guess it's kind of hard to walk back, cancel Thanksgiving, should have been done hundreds of years ago.
0: Yeah. But, and that's a tough one.
1: Yeah.
0: I remember a time, and again, it wasn't that long ago, when people were railing against career politicians. Mm-hmm. So, you know, these guys, these career politicians, these guys, you know, they have a little success in the private sector, and next thing you know, they're launching themselves into political life, and that's where they stay for 35 years or whatever, right? Now we got people who haven't had a success doing anything.
1: Right.
0: Who are running and winning.
1: Yes. It's...
0: I don't understand. I get the whole career politician thing. I really do. I really do. And I got Donald Trump. But Donald Trump's not any politics. He's not experienced at all. But he ran business, big business, did well in the world, you know, did real well in the world. But he declared bankruptcy 67,000 times. Okay, whatever. All I know is he had a very successful career. And it was on television, right?
1: Yes.
0: But, I mean, these people that come out of nowhere that had a restaurant their parents funded and they failed at it. Yeah. Next thing you know, they're running for governor.
1: Yes.
0: And some are winning.
1: And stand a chance at winning. Yes.
0: Bring me a career politician any day over that. Gosh, dang. Yeah. Oh, I mean, this is not an unusual story anymore.
1: No, it's not.
0: Well, failing or living in your parents' base, Mondami is a perfect example of that.
1: Oh, so is Katie Wilson.
0: Katie Wilson's a perfect example of that.
1: Yes.
0: The list just goes on and on and on, and it's getting more and more prevalent now where you're electing people who have no experience in anything.
1: Right.
0: It's not. Besides a grifting. That's it.
1: Yes, exactly. Well, and a bank account, you know, flush with cash because of mom and dad.
0: For their parents.
1: Yeah. All right. It's that time. We've got to get to What's Your Story, Scott.
0: Let's do it.
1: Where we share a story that caught our attention. May not be the biggest story of the day, but you wanted to highlight it anyway. Scott, what is your story?
0: I saw this story because I thought it was kind of interesting. I don't know if you're ever a fan of Joni Mitchell's or not. Mm. I like the Court and Spark album. That was kind of my end, beginning and end with Joni Mitchell, but I appreciated her for what she did. But she made a lot of money, and she is selling her mansion now in Malibu for $27 million. Now, it's interesting because this Malibu mansion goes with that kind of crazy market price, but there's a unique bonus here, and that is she has a pool there, and you can't put pools up in the area she's in again. You can't do that anymore. They don't allow it.
1: Oh, because of like water restrictions?
0: Exactly.
1: Oh, okay.
0: And here's another thing. Joni Mitchell had an aneurysm that was about, I don't know, probably 8 or 9 years ago, I guess. She's been wheelchair bound for a while. She's able to speak and do other things. But, you know, they talked about that a little bit in this interview. And they said, well, that's really terrible when it happened. She goes, well, I got to look at the bright side of it. And there is one bright side to it. She had been a heavy smoker her entire life. Mm-hmm. She went into a coma, not smoking anymore.
1: Oh, yeah.
0: I did that.
1: You did do that.
0: I can completely appreciate what she's saying because on my own, I don't know if I could have done it. I liked smoking. I liked it when I did it, right? Mm-hmm. It was fun for me. But then I went into a coma.
1: Yes.
0: Came out of it a month later. I didn't want to smoke anymore,
1: you,
0: David.
1: You know,
0: now,
1: I
0: don't recommend that for anybody as a stop smoking cessation program at all, okay? Don't do it. But it worked, I can tell you that. It was 100% effective.
1: It was.
0: Well, yeah.
1: You quit drinking and smoking.
0: And smoking at the same
1: time. Because you were
0: unconscious. Yes,
1: yeah.
0: Exactly. If you're going to go through withdrawals, be unconscious. Yes. But again, I'm not recommending that because it's tough. Like it's fight like hell to come back from it. However, that being said, oh, it works.
1: It does work.
0: It works to get rid of the patches and the gum. Just go into a coma.
1: Well, you know, there are a lot of people who have a life-altering event and then wind up going right back to doing what they were doing
0: exactly
1: because of that. But yeah, sort of nixes that out.
0: When I came out of the coma, and I'll tell you what, I was told this story, and I believe I said it. When I came out of the coma, one of the first things I asked the doctor was, can I have a drink? First thing. Not where's my family? How's the job? None of that. Can I have a drink?
1: Somebody ought to make like a shot now that can do that for you.
0: You know,
1: if you're struggling with addiction or something, you just go into a coma for a month or two.
0: Yeah.
1: Like Comzempic or something like that.
0: Right. You know? A medically induced coma. You're around doctors. They're treating you. Nothing's going to happen. Right. So, yeah, there you are. And you're going to come out of it. You feel like you slept for weeks because you have.
1: Yeah.
0: So there you go. Joni Mitchell and I have something in common. There you go.
1: Yeah. You both quit smoking from a coma.
0: The same way.
1: There you go. All right. It's what your story may not be the biggest story of the day, but you wanted to share it anyway. Mine, I'll make mine quick. So New York City Mayor Zoran Mamdani made a lot of news because one of his administration officials said that they would have a library card-esque system at the government grocery stores. They got to show ID. So people have been obviously making fun of that because of the whole voter ID kerfuffle going on around the world or around the U.S. Well, the mayor's team has now clarified there will no longer be a library card-esque ID requirement for the proposed city-owned grocery stores. It's already a mess, and they haven't even open the store up yet.
0: Wow.
1: It's just, golly. Well, I wish them all the best in all of this. I'm not rooting for them to fail. I just don't know how it can succeed.
0: It can't succeed.
1: Yeah, I'd love to be, five years from now saying, hey, wow, he showed us the model for doing
0: it. Doesn't work.
1: Yep. But it
0: doesn't work.
1: It's not going to happen. Hey, we got Nimrods in the news coming up.
0: Oh, yep.
1: What is the Nimrod? Oh, Huggy Stack. Somebody's stealing diapers, man. Get to that next.

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5: Todd Blanche has been confirmed as the new U.S. Attorney General. The Senate confirmed the acting Attorney General after weeks of debate with a handful of Republicans in opposition. Port Canaveral is undergoing a major expansion. It's investing $95 million into Cruise Terminal 10 to help accommodate the industry's largest ships. President Trump says his administration will appeal a ruling by a federal appeals court to stop construction on the White House ballroom project.
6: Traffic is a mess this afternoon because of a crash I-4 eastbound before Central.
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11: This is the Markley, Van Camp, and Robbins Show. I'm Scott Robbins. Right over there is David Van Camp, Jamie Markley on special assignment. He's back on this show tomorrow.
12: Yes, he is. 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
12: All right. Well, there's a big primary happening in Michigan today between Haley Stevens and the Islamist left winger Abdul El-Sayed.
11: Communist.
12: Yeah. And CBS News asked Haley Stevens, hey, on election day, why should Michiganders vote for you, or why shouldn't they be picking Abdul El-Sayed? And here we go.
13: Your opponent,
14: sure.
13: Abdul El-Sayed. Why shouldn't Democrats be picking him?
14: Look, you know what? I'm not even going to get into that right now. I would say that there are some differences between us. I think some of those have been aired out.
12: Well, it's election day.
11: Yeah.
12: You should probably let people know.
11: Yeah, what those things are.
12: What are those differences? Yeah, that's quite a thing.
11: Squeaky little voice.
12: Yeah. Well, she's a cartoon character, man. All right.
11: It is.
12: It's time to get to Nimrod's in the news.
15: When the going gets tough.
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18: I love the poorly educated.
12: All right, so a woman got a box of Huggies. She's got a 4-week-old at home. Obviously, you go through a lot of diapers. So she went to Target. She got it. And she opened it up, and there was just old used clothes in there. So the thinking is that somebody went and bought it, re-glued the package shut, and is selling the diapers, returning the box for cash.
11: Yeah.
12: Whoever does that, I don't know, we need to change this particular segment to just monsters in the news.
11: Monsters in the news.
12: Bad person.
11: Yeah, that's bad.
12: That's no news.
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21: From ABC News, I'm Chuck Sievertson. Recalls issued by the Ag Department of meats and other products because they may contain jalapeno peppers linked to a salmonella outbreak that has sickened over 300 people in 27 states. ABC's Melissa Don.
22: The products include burritos, enchiladas, wraps, and salads sold at major grocery chains like Kroger, Walmart, HEB, and Albertsons. Colorado and Minnesota seeing the highest number of reported infections. Many of the people interviewed reported eating jalapenos at Chipotle and Qdoba restaurants, both companies since removing the ingredient from their menus.
21: Over 180,000 people facing rotating water shutoffs and rationing in Puerto Rico. A severe drought. This could affect oil markets and the price of gasoline, where Iran already has stopped most traffic in the Strait of Hormuz. Iran-backed Houthi rebels claiming responsibility for a deadly attack on a Saudi oil facility in a Yemeni Red Sea port, killing at least seven people. ABC's Marcus Moore.
23: Iran now making new demands on the U.S., including lifting the naval blockade and withdrawing American forces from around Iran.
21: Former New Jersey governor and Republican Chris Christie on ABC's This Week.
24: Donald Trump is about to become what he never, ever wanted to be, Jimmy Carter. He is being held hostage by Iran.
21: Moderate Democrats announcing a major ad campaign targeting the Democratic Socialists of America. Progressive Democrats responding. New York Congresswoman Alexandria Ocasio-Cortez on ABC's This Week.
25: We believe in respecting the outcomes of elections and governing democratically. And
21: after weeks of blaming saboteurs, President Trump acknowledging there was no video or proof of alleged vandalism to the Lincoln Memorial reflecting pool. Writing on social media, Trump saying that there was some contractor error done by rushing the job for a July 4th opening. You're listening to ABC News.
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27: Tracking a slight drop in our rain chance today. Still a 40% chance for wet and stormy weather through the second half of the day. Seasonal afternoon storms with highs in the upper 80s and low 90s. We'll hit 93 degrees today in Orlando. As we head into next week, we're going to get some drier skies. Rain chance is dropping below seasonal norms. For a big chunk of the week, only a 10 to 20% chance for rain. But the trade-off is it's going to get hot. We'll have highs back into the mid-90s. Heat index values 102 to 107 for most of next week. From Channel 9 Eyewitness Witness News and meteorologist Cassandra Crimi.
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31: Well, hey everybody, glad you're joining us today on Florida's Voice. 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
31: I don't know if it's going to be big enough. Yeah, we did. We did make it. Well, hold on a second. It's not over yet. We just started, so hold on. Coming up, we're going to talk about the president sitting with Punch Bowl News, and they were talking about all things going on with Save America Act and some of the other things that are happening. And I got to be honest with you, the guy that was interviewing him, I'm not really sure I like this guy. I just have to be honest. I don't like the way he was talking to the president. It was a little weird. So we're going to get to that. Plus, Hillary Clinton's in the news. Hillary Clinton has some thoughts as to what she thinks Democrats should do if they were to regain power in Congress and maybe even the White House. Now, I just want to say this to be perfectly clear and blunt. The DSA does not like you. Like, if you think for one second, I know Hillary has a lot of things to say on the mainstream media outlets and
32: fake news
31: and stuff like that. But realize something. The Democrats, Socialists, America look at Hillary Clinton and they go, Hillary who? Like, they don't care about you. They don't even want to know what you think. You're so old school to them. Is that a good way to put it, D? Like, she's old school, right? Like,
12: she's news of the past.
31: She's news of the past. I like old school. I don't know. Anyway, so we're going to get to all of that coming up in just a bit. But first, we got very important races that are going on here in the state of Florida. One of them in particular has to be the one out of CD7. That is the one, the seat that is currently held by Congressman Corey Mills. And if you've been keeping track of the race, it's been very feisty, testy, contentious. I don't know how you want to put it, because of a lot of things that have been coming up with regard to Congressman Corey Mills' past. And so one of those things has to do with a granted domestic violence injunction against him by Lindsay Langston, who is joining us right now on Florida's Voice to talk about this. First of all, it's good to see you. How are you today?
0: I'm great. Thank you so much for having us.
31: Well, I appreciate you being here. And for those that haven't followed the case, maybe you can explain a little bit about why you sought the domestic violence injunction against Congressman Corey Mills in the first place.
0: Yes. So in February of 2025, I was made aware of a domestic disturbance in D.C. With another woman, to which I then ended the relationship with Congressman Corey Mills. I do want to back up and say that throughout the duration of our relationship, from our very first date, he told me that he and his wife had separated in 2019 and that their divorce was finalized in, I believe, May of 2024. So I had then moved in with the congressman like a normal relationship progresses. He had met my family. We had talked about engagement, marriage. I moved in and I was made aware while I was at his New Smyrna Beach residence that he had been in a domestic disturbance and assault of a female who he was also residing with in Washington, D.C. From that moment on, there was no longer a relationship. There was no unwinding of anything. I moved back home to Columbia County and tried to end the relationship, to which he persisted. I blocked him on social media. I asked for no contact over 10 times, 11 times actually, in writing. He threatened to use his resources, the IRS, whatever he could, to make whoever I date in the future's life a living hell. He threatened physical violence against any romantic partners that I had in the future. And through and through, it just intensified. I tried to handle it on my own, but it got to a point where I was genuinely scared. I started switching up my schedule. He was telling me that things were getting back to him. People were watching me. And ultimately, I made the decision that for my safety and anyone who is involved with me, he has a short temper. He's a little unpredictable, and I felt that it was the best, in my best interest, to go to law enforcement.

0: was the reigning Miss United States. And that was one of the things that he used to threaten and intimidate me, was my reign. After I blocked him on my personal social media, he then would reach out to the Miss United States account, to which I blocked him and please asked him to leave me alone, to which he would then reach out to my personal platform page, which is just so beyond me. The fact that that page is literally about teaching children through kindness the importance of our agricultural sectors in the United States. He went to that length to contact me. He went through to the length of having a congressional employee contact me. He had his other girlfriend contact me. He contacted my family members. There was just no, if it was not his way, that was it. It has to be his way.
1: Yeah. So a couple of things come to mind. You know, I'm thinking about, obviously, the fact that he's denying a lot of the aspects and key aspects of the allegations here. And so is there something in particular maybe that you want to communicate to people who maybe are watching right now about something or what you know about him in particular in the time that you have you were together? Maybe some things about this person that you came to know specifically.
0: What I can tell you is that he will lie. He lied to me, someone who I lived under the same roof as him. He lied to me daily. He lied from the very first date. He's lied to my family members when talking about a marriage proposal or an engagement. He was not divorced. He sat across from me in a courtroom under oath while wearing a congressional pin, mind you, not on official business, and lied. He lied in front of a judge. He lied under oath. It would not surprise me that he didn't sit right in front of the president, look him in the eyes, and lie to him about a protective order. And I know every single time he's in the district, when he's dodging these questions, what he is doing is lying to his constituents.
1: So I want to back up for just a second, if you don't mind. I want to focus a little bit now, though, on you and what you've been through and you personally. Can you talk a little bit about what it's been like for you now, personally, professionally?
0: Yes. So I am the Republican State Committee Woman for Columbia County. I've been involved in politics for a little over 10 years. A lot of people didn't necessarily know my name because for the past 10 years, I've been doing a lot of the grunt work, the legwork. I've been out knocking doors. I've hosted TV LIs for everyone who remembers that. I was an intern for the party at one point. I knocked doors. I held phone banking sessions. I taught people how to use Campaign Sidekick. And I did that all under the name of the Republican Party of Florida, or as a volunteer, or as a member of a campaign. I was proudly wearing someone else's name across my chest. So I am so passionate about this movement, and I still am to this day. However, the allegations that I am a Democrat plant, which is, again, beyond me because I pre-registered whenever I was 16 and got my driver's license. I'm actually the one who updated, got my parents to switch over to the Republican Party. It's so hurtful. The fact that people are insinuating that I'm being paid off by a Democrat to come forward now. No, I'm not. And to quote Mr. Mills in the debate, he got to speak, and this is my rebuttal. He has continuously lied and said that there was not an injunction. He has tried to sweep things under the rug or compile it with another girlfriend, domestic disturbance. That is not me. I am not her. I am not part of the incident that happened in February. I'm a separate, entirely different person than that person. And this did happen. And just because I've chosen to, for the betterment of the party, I think, keep things professional and move forward, because I don't want this tied to my name. Congressman Corey Mills knew that I wanted to be a wife and a mother. And he knew that if he drug my name through the dirt, people would not want to marry me. And ultimately, at the end of the day, I want to be a wife. I don't want to be a liability to my husband. I don't want them to look at me and think of me any differently.

0: That's what he wanted. That is that fear and intimidation and manipulation that he is a master at. And so I have kept quiet. I have been professional. I have let things play out. However, when he goes in public and opens his mouth and lies and says that there was not an injunction, that this never happened, or tries to group it together, I have the right to a rebuttal. And this is it.
1: All right, Lindsay, before we go, let me just ask you this. Obviously, clearly you watched the debate from the other night, and people have a very important decision coming up in District 7. Some thoughts for the people that will be voting very soon, stepping into a polling place. Do you have any thoughts for them as they go out to vote?
0: Like I said, I think I've acted in the best interest of the state party and of the national party. Always, I am able to take off the girlfriend, ex-girlfriend hat and put on that state committee woman hat and think for what is good for the movement. And I think that we are at a time where the messaging has been, unfortunately, don't punch right, punch left. And I don't think we can continue to act that way. I think that when there are people who are a liability, who tarnish the name of the Republican Party, our values and what we stand for, it is time to hold them accountable. It is time to hold them accountable. He was found by a judge to be untruthful. We have it right here in the finding of fact. Numerous times, Judge Koberlein said, considering the totality and testimony of and circumstances, the respondent's testimony concerning things were not found to be truthful. And that I was, again, at risk of becoming another victim of dating violence if this injunction wasn't issued, which meant the judge found Corey was going to be persistent. He was going to keep coming after me, keep contacting me, and potentially make me a victim again. Not that he already did it, that it was going to happen again if this wasn't put in place.
1: Well, Lindsay, I appreciate a few minutes of your time today here on Florida's Voice. Thanks so much for joining us, and all the best. Okay. God bless. All right. That's Lindsay Langston joining us here on Florida's Voice for a few minutes. Of course, the granted domestic violence injunction against Congressman Corey Mills. And obviously, we keep an eye on the race in District 7, among other things that are going on in the state and across the country. All right. 866-588-8303. Anytime you want to watch at FL Voice News on YouTube, Rumble, X, Facebook and Instagram. What else we got going on today? All right. Let's see what else we got going on today. The president of the United States sitting down with Punch Bowl News. And I got to tell you, I'm not sure if I'm liking this guy a whole lot, the Punch Bowl News guy, because I don't know, the way he was talking to the president kind of bugs me a little bit. For example, you're looking at this clip right here. We'll start off with this. You know, he's talking about the RNC war chest, you know, what we have available to us. And there's a lot of money there. It's like $800 million, I believe. And so his question is
2: money and a lot of people,
3: not my allies. I can draw.
2: Okay. You and your allies,
3: $800 million.
2: Are you going to spend
3: it? It's funny. Nobody ever, of course I'm going to do.
2: Yeah. You're going to spend it in the midterms.
3: I could spend it on pretty much anything I want. I'm going to spend it for, I'm going to help Republicans.
1: But I was like, what do you think his answer is going to be? Nah, we're not going to spend any of it. Don't even worry about it. It's fine. We're not going to spend a drop. I'll just hold on. Like, what are you thinking?
2: This myth.
3: And so when you say I don't care.
2: No, I didn't say that. I said some people say that.
1: That's the second thing that's bothered me about this person. I don't know who this person is. It's a Punch Bowl News guy. That's all I know. So hold on a second. So you're defaulting to the some people say. Like, I don't know. D, is that kind of leftist to you? Like when you think about Democrats and they talk to Republicans, and especially the media, when they talk to like congressmen or they'll talk to the president, you know, they do that whole thing like, some people say that you're a racist. Oh, okay. Hey, can you tell me the names of the people that tell me that?
4: Like, the people are saying.
1: Yeah, the people. So, I don't know. It's like, it's like journo speak. Actually, that's not a good way to put it because journalists, do you really think journalists actually exist anymore? I mean, they really don't. Not in mass. Yeah, I know. It's a
3: fake news.
1: I know. All right, let's go on here.
3: Yeah, look, I mean, I could do a lot easier. I didn't have to be away in Nevada yesterday. I didn't have to be in Los Angeles yesterday making speeches. I didn't have to be supporting all the people. I have a lot of, you know, I have a busy schedule. I said to somebody, wait a minute, you don't understand. I won. I'm not campaigning. Now, that's the other thing. I get a tremendous vote. I have records in many of the states, the most votes ever in Texas and Florida and many, many states, Alabama.
1: Yep.
3: You can go through them, many, many states.
1: Yep.
3: The most votes ever. The question is, and they're asking this question, and I've had some great polls recently, real polls, but they're great polls. If I don't run, will those people go out and vote?
1: Yeah. And so the president of the United States is like, listen, let's see what we can do here. We're going to go out and he's going to get out there and we're going to spend some money and we're going to talk about Republicans versus Democrats. Like, is that really a hard sell right now? I'm just saying, the way things have been going with the Democrats, socialists, or otherwise known as the DSA.
4: Democratic Socialists.
5: Let's wreck this place.
6: True international average of pressure.
1: I didn't know what that meant until just now. So yeah, so that was a little bit from the president talking to Punchbowl News. What else came up? I guess this interesting conversation about Republicans. And here is the journo guy who I guess was trying to question the president about Republicans and how we feel, me and you, about Republicans. Well, let's see. Let's listen to the question here.
3: Me too. But I'm just watching guys like you, and you're very talented people. The question is, will they vote? Because a lot of them are very angry at Republicans, to be honest with you.
2: They're
3: I don't know. I mean, they're angry at Republicans.
1: Oh, D, can I answer this question? Can I answer the question about why?
7: Yes, you in the front.
1: Me. Oh, great. Whew, I'm so glad. Maybe part of the reason why some people are frustrated, angry, you could say, at some Republicans, is because we have some Republicans who don't seem to want to pass, for example, the Save America Act. Like, we just want to get this done. When you have Democrats who are like, yeah, that sounds logical. You never get that sounds logical out of Democrats. So if you've got this moment in history where Republicans and Democrats can come together, you get kind of sort of, and almost wholly agree that we need to have voter identification and we need to know that you're a citizen in order to vote. And the people want this. And the fact that we have a majority and we're always told, no, can't, did, blah, blah, blah. And things about the filibuster. That's kind of the reason, with all due respect, Mr. President, and without any respect for the punch bowl dude, because I don't really know him and I'm not really sure he's like.
3: But they're not angry.
2: Interesting
3: at me.
2: Thing. Why? Though?
3: They're not angry at me, but they are angry at Republicans.
2: Yep. Everyone's always angry.
3: And there are some areas that are basically Democrat, but they're Trump, like Pennsylvania. I win Pennsylvania easily. I win other places easily. Look, I won Michigan easily. I did well with Michigan. Did well with almost everything. To be honest, I did well with everything.
2: But it's a good point, Mike.
3: Now the question is,
2: Rogers lost when you were on the ballot.
3: Yeah.
2: And now he's up again.
3: Well, he lost when I'm on the ballot and I won big in Michigan. But I happen to think he won.
2: Okay. Well, that's.
3: I think it was a rigged deal. I think they rigged him out of it. But
1: yeah, I like that, D. I like the fact. Wait, hold on a second. I'm not going to let you go away from this. Like, he lost and then you're on the ballot and then he wins. And hold on a second. It's like, you know, I like. How do I say this the right way? I really, really appreciate the president of the United States who does not want to give up on the rigged 2020 election stuff. And it's not just stuff. It's fact. See, the Democrats would do themselves a favor if they would just. Oh, D, do I want to give Democrats a clue as to?
7: No.
1: Yeah, but I kind of have to because I already led with
7: they'll
1: it.
7: They'll end up burying themselves with it.
1: Yeah, it doesn't matter. Okay.
7: Politically.
1: So, all right, I'll go for it. See, if you just don't talk about it, like every time the president says the 2020 election is rigged. If you would just move on to the next thing that you want to demagogue or have the really hated vitriol against, and if you would just move on to something else, it would be much different than you trying to poke and prod and talk about that it never happened, the most secure election in history, all of these things that we've heard before, and you keep answering, and then people are like, well, the president keeps talking about it, and the media is getting really upset about it. So if they're super upset about it, maybe we should explore and find out some of the things that are going on. And the next thing you know, it's like, hold on a second, 6,600 non-citizens were on the voter rolls in New Jersey, and 400 voted? Like, that could change an election. Like Scott Pressler talked about, the Al Franken election was 370 some odd votes. And the last time he checked and I checked, we all checked, 400 is more than 375. So do you see where we're going with this? So what you're doing is, as you keep talking about it more and more and poking the president and saying it's ridiculous and commenting on it instead of just letting it go, people get curious. Because why is he constantly bringing it up? And why are you constantly fighting him? Does that make sense, D? Like, if they would have just let it go, then...
7: They won't.
1: Well, that's the best part of it, which helps us. So the two things that can help us right now, number one, is that Democrats don't want to let things go when it comes to pushing and prodding and calling the president out and saying he's crazy and saying he's ridiculous. And then these things pop up, like the things that never happened that happened again. And all of a sudden people are not the ones in the bubble of Washington, D.C., but the people that are actually working hard, taking care of the kids, you know, to put food on the table. They're like, hey, I wonder what's going on here. And then they research and then they check it out. And then I talk about it. And then we talk about it. And other people talk about it. Next thing you know it, it's like, hey, I got questions. And the second part of it is with the Democrat Party, which we're going to get to in just a little bit. Because the fact that Hillary Clinton is out there on some podcasts and people are asking her to come on podcasts as a trusted voice. Trusted voice. That's funny.
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14: ABC News, I'm Chuck Severson. A recall of meats and other products, burritos, wraps, salads, and more announced by the Federal Ag Department because they may contain jalapeno peppers linked to a salmonella outbreak that has sickened hundreds in 27 states. The products are sold at many major grocery chains. Iran-backed Houthi rebels claiming responsibility for a deadly attack on a Saudi oil facility in a Yemeni Red Sea port, killing at least 7 people. Former New Jersey Governor and Republican Chris Christie on ABC's This Week.
15: Donald Trump is about to become what he never, ever wanted to be, Jimmy Carter. He is being held hostage by Iran.
14: Moderate Democrats announcing a major ad campaign targeting Democratic socialists. Progressive Dems responding. New York Congresswoman Alexandria Ocasio-Cortez on ABC's This Week.
16: We believe in respecting the the outcomes of elections and governing democratically.
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23: Tracking a slight drop in our rain chance today. Still a 40% chance for wet and stormy weather through the second half of the day. Seasonal afternoon storms with highs in the upper 80s and low 90s. We'll hit 93 degrees today in Orlando. As we head into next week, we're going to get some drier skies. Rain chances dropping below seasonal norms. For a big chunk of the week, only a 10 to 20% chance for rain. But the trade-off is it's going to get hot. We'll have highs back into the mid-90s. Heat index values 102 to 107 for most of next week. From Channel 9 Eyewitness News and meteorologist Cassandra Crimi.
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1: All right, for the first time today, there she is. AP, Anita Padilla is in the Florida's Voice newsroom. She's got the latest. Let's find out what's up. What's up?
0: Hey there, Drew. Topping the news right now, a judge here in Florida ordering a change to the wording of a proposed constitutional amendment that could give homesteaders a break on their property taxes. That amendment's going to go before voters in November, but a Leon County judge says the current ballot summary does not accurately explain the full impact of the proposal. Now, the court didn't strike down the amendment itself. Instead, the judge ordered the state to revise the language before voters decide in November. The Attorney General James Uthmeyer now has a few days, 10 days exactly, from the order to prepare updated ballot language addressing the concerns raised by the court. Governor Ron DeSantis was asked about the ruling, and of course, he said right now he's confident that the language will be fine and that voters will head to the polls and approve that measure. Well, a Democratic candidate for U.S. Senate is facing criticism over his positions on immigration enforcement. Alex Vindman expressing support for calls to defund ICE and has also argued that ICE agents shouldn't be wearing face masks while they're working on duty. He said the agency needs major reform and has criticized President Trump's immigration policies. Republicans are pushing back, saying Vindman's positions would undermine law enforcement. Those comments come as ICE continues making arrests of illegal aliens in Florida with criminal records. Well, two major endorsements shaking up congressional races here in Florida. House Majority Leader Steve Scalise backing Boca Raton Mayor Scott Singer in the race for Florida's 25th Congressional District. Scalise calling Singer a proven conservative leader, praising his record as mayor and his support for President Trump's agenda. He's also throwing his support behind businessman Jim Swartzel in the Republican primary for Florida's open 19th Congressional District. Scalise called Swartzel an American First patriot and said that he would be a strong ally for President Trump in Congress. Both races heading toward the August 18th Republican primaries. That is a look at your headlines right now at 3:35. I'll be back in our next hour with more news around the nation and here in Florida. I'm Anita Padilla, the news director here at Florida's Voice. Drew, back over to you.
1: All right, AP, we appreciate you in the Florida's Voice newsroom. Anytime you want to check out the stories that they are working on, you just go to flvoicenews.com. That's Florida's Voice, the website. All right, coming up, scheduled to join us in just a minute, Danny Alvarez, Florida State Representative, District 69. Am I right about that, D? I think he's scheduled to join
4: us.
1: So we will wait a couple of more minutes for his scheduled joinage. That's not really a thing. So while we're waiting, let's check on some other things. I guess there were questions about whether or not the birthright citizenship tourism executive order could hold up to the Supreme Court, despite all the lawsuits that are coming. I think they talked about it this morning on Fox.
5: How do you see it legally? Does it fly?
6: Well, a couple of different ways, Bill. So remember what the Supreme Court did was say you can't have this sweeping executive order that says no birthright citizenship for people who were born here and their parents don't have the proper legal status.
1: Yep.
6: There were already exceptions to birthright citizenship, meaning children of foreign dignitaries, diplomats born in the U.S., they didn't have birthright citizenship. So one of these executive orders is trying to expand the definition of who would be ineligible for birthright citizenship. The other one is aimed at birth tourism, which, as you know, came up during the Supreme Court arguments.
1: Let me just stop for a second. Birthright tourism. Okay, is it tourism or tourism?
4: Tourism.
1: This is the fight that happens in the Drew Steele household at least once a day when I say the word tourism. I say tourism. I don't know why. Okay, anyway, the point is that word with the word tour in it, that says something different. That the fact that you have people that are coming to this country to give birth, only to go back to said country, I'm trying to think of one off the top of my head, a country that they might come from and then ultimately go back to said country. And then you have
24: China.
1: That's one. There's one. And then they go back. They raise the child as a communist. And then they bring it back here and then they get the vote and they get to partake in a lot of greatness that we have here in this country. But their idea is trying to destroy it. Now, we want to make sure that stops, as well as the Democrat socialists that want communism here as well to try to bubble up from the ground up. We would like to stop that too. But, you know, Supreme Court arguments were being had about the birth tourism issue. And
2: okay, so we got a clip from that. John Roberts was a no,
1: yeah.
2: as you pointed out to me earlier. Here's the audio now from the arguments.
1: Yeah.
2: You were inside. Listen.
1: Please, go.
3: You mentioned in your briefing and also this morning the problem of birth tourism.
1: See, it's tourism. It's not tourism. It's tourism. I'm with Chief Justice Roberts on this one.
3: Do you have any information about how common that is or how significant a problem it is?
7: It's a great question. No one knows for sure.
3: Well, it certainly wasn't a problem in the 19th century.
7: No, but of course, we're in a new world now, as Justice Alito pointed out, to where 8 billion people are one plane ride away from having a child who's a U.S. citizen.
1: You betcha. So the question becomes twofold. Whether or not this is going to hold up if it ends up at the Supreme Court. And the talk is, I think so. But the second part is the one that I brought up yesterday when the president announced it. And signed it. And Stephen Miller talked about it in the Oval. It's like, can we get something done congressionally and the president can sign so that we can make it something other than an executive order that another president can come into office in the future and decide, you know what? Off that goes among everything else that the president of the United States is doing. Speaking of getting rid of everything that the president of the United States is doing, if Democrats were getting somehow into power, whether it's the midterms or the 2028 election, that leads me perfectly into Hillary Clinton. That's a weird thing to say. But anyway, Hillary Clinton. So someone who is an election denier because you had the majority and electoral college votes of the citizens of the United States who voted for Donald Trump as president of the United States. And she still denies it. Like something happened. It was rigged. And they tried to make it so that it was rigged. By the way, the same Hillary Clinton that was part of perpetrating the Trump-Russia collusion hoax. How do we forget about that? How do we just let that go? I'm never letting that go. Anyway, I'm like the dude on the Titanic. Like, never going to let you go until she ended up letting
8: go. Until she let him go.
1: She let him go. So here's Hillary Clinton, who's on a podcast called The Pivot Podcast with Kara Swisher. And, you know, lefty and lefty. Not Democrat Socialist lefty, but the old lefties, not the new ones. So the Democrat Socialists are like, we're not paying attention to this podcast because you're not far left enough for us. So here's Hillary Clinton on the podcast. And remember, we're talking about what... Oh, boy. Sorry. I just saw Hillary Clinton on the screen. I was like, sorry. I apologize. That's rude. True, but rude. Remember what we're talking about here. What Democrats need to do once President Trump is out of office, Republicans are out of power. What do Democrats do?
24: Clean up, fix things. You know, there's going to be so much to fix. I mean, first, you know, get rid of all of the holdovers. Do not let anybody hang around in some small office somewhere who can literally subvert your program and you don't even.
1: Hold on a second. Hold on. I might cough up a lung. Hold on. Oh, my. Did Hillary Clinton just say? Wow. Are you self-aware at all? No. Hillary Clinton just said that if Democrats get into power, can we take her off the screen, please? Thank you. Okay, good. Hillary Clinton just said if Democrats get into power, that they should clean house, sweep it out, get rid of anybody that's a holdover from the Trump administration or any people that supported, you know, MAGA. Because they could subvert things behind the scenes. Like they could do things if they're left in there to subvert what Democrats want to do. Oh, so Democrats always blame you for the things that they do. Period. Full stop. And there she is. She did it again. Hey, is there some more of Hillary? Let's listen to some more. So she understands full well what it's like to have people hanging around and subverting, because there were plenty of people, and even to this day, there are plenty of people that are doing just that. What else you got, Hills?
24: I know that person's there, and I will predict that, you know, Trump and his minions are going to try to, you know,
8: put people.
24: They're going to try to move people from political appointments to so-called civil service appointments, although they're trying to destroy the civil service. So people are going to have to be really searching to make sure that they are not going to be literally subverted from within the government.
1: Wow. So there is Hillary Clinton, who wants you to believe that it's the Trump administration and the people in Trump's orbit that need to be gotten rid of when Democrats take power, because they want to make sure that they don't subvert a Democrat administration, which is hilarious because it's what they're doing as we speak. Like, I'm talking to you right now. Da, da, da, da, da, da, da. And there's somebody on Capitol Hill who's subverting. I don't know if that's the sound they make, but could be. So that was fun to hear Hillary Clinton. And one other thing, mind you, I can't emphasize this enough. I play the transition music, but I'm still talking about Hillary. So why did we transition out of... why did we transition out of this when I was still minding a thought here? That's on me, isn't it?
9: I don't have the answer to that question.
1: Thank you. Thanks. That's on me. The Democrat Socialists of America, who right now are gaining power in a party that is a Big Ten party, that wants them even now, is looking at people like Hakeem Jeffries, Chuck Schumer, Hillary Clinton, Amy Klobuchar, Kamala Harris. I could go right down the line. And they're looking at all of you and they're like, you're done. We want nothing to do with you at all. This movement is without you. And so we're going to figure out when we're ready how we're going to get rid of you too, off the political playing field. So when, you know, Hillary Clinton is brought onto podcasts and, you know, she ran for president, she was the Secretary of State. At this point, what difference does it make? You mean that Secretary of State? Yeah, that one. That even though she's going on these podcasts, you have the far left of the party, which is in control right now, wants nothing to do with her. But yet there are some people that are like, this is a big get. Not really. Not really. Now you can. Okay. That's good. Anytime you want to watch NFL Voice News on YouTube, Rumble X, Facebook, and Insta. And don't forget tomorrow, once again, Rightline, your national voice. We stream live 4 to 6 p.m. tomorrow. So we will be here once again with breaking news and so much more. What happens tonight? What happens into tomorrow morning in the afternoon? Well, you're going to know because I'm going to talk about it. So you'll be ahead of the game. You'll be the smartest person sitting in the chair that you're sitting in right now. I don't know what that meant. But anyway, we'll have all of that for you. Some new polls. Do we have some new polls out? I think we do. So we're going to get to some of the latest polls that are out, including the latest polls here in the state of Florida. You may be wondering, hey, is Congressman Byron Donald still have a pretty enormous lead right now to be the next Republican nominee for governor here? Well, let's find out. Is it single digits, double digits? I mean, where are we at? We'll get you all that coming up. My name is Drew Steele. It's Florida's Voice.
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26: With Drew Steele.
27: I want the shrimp alfredo with extra shrimps. Can they put the jumbo shrimps in my shrimp alfredo?
28: Yeah, it comes with shrimp.
27: But I'm talking about, can they put some extra shrimp in it? That's what I'm asking you.
28: Yeah, I can add extra shrimp.
27: Okay, add extra shrimp, baby. Okay, I get one more side, right?
28: Yes, sir.
27: Okay, give me a... Hello?
29: You ordering?
27: Go ahead and order. Take here while I'm talking to Uncle Harry.
1: All right, hold on a second. So if you were wondering what just happened there, I guess... There are people on social media that are calling out this woman at a Red Lobster because she wanted extra shrimp. And she was asking the waitress, and she's like, yeah, you can get extra shrimp on your dish. It comes with it, but you can get extra shrimp. And then took a call in the middle of the order.
9: Yeah, that's a no-no.
1: Yeah, I was just going to say, D, I can't.
9: There are some exceptions, though.
1: Okay.
9: Well, maybe one exception.
1: What would be the one exception?
9: Call it two.
1: Okay, well,
9: one is if the person you're ordering for is giving you your order.
1: Brilliant. Yes. Okay. What's the other one?
9: Family emergency.
1: But how do you know? Okay.
9: You pick it up and find out. You see who it is.
1: Yeah, but you...
9: Not a problem. But, call you later.
1: No, because but by picking the phone up, you're being rude. Like, you shouldn't pick...
9: If it's a family member, you're most likely picking the phone up.
1: Okay, let's say you're at the table and it's not just you and you're not lonely and you're eating alone. I'm not saying that's ever happened to me. I'm just saying. But let's say you're at a table of 10 people. and you're making your order and the phone rings. What do you do? What do you
9: finish your order and then take the phone call, unless
1: or
9: it's a family member.
1: But then you hand the phone to somebody else and say, here, you answer this. I'm in the middle of something right now.
9: That works too.
1: Right. And then let them. And then if there's a family emergency, they'll tell you that there's a family emergency.
9: Fair.
1: So I think that's, yeah, crosses the line. You can't answer a phone when you're ordering food at a restaurant. What are some other things, D? What are other places where the phone is a no-no when you are doing it? The checkout line at Publix. You're checking out. You're on the phone. They're ringing it up.
9: Yep, that'll do it.
1: Okay, so that's probably not a good thing. Where else? What else? At one other time, would it be really, really rude to be using your phone or answer a call? Are those the only two? That's it?
9: There's more. Just not off the top of my head. I can't. Doctor's waiting room or something.
1: Yeah, I can't. Well, I think they already tell you. You got to shut it down.
9: And you're saying everybody follows that?
1: No, I'm saying that the smart doctors put signs up that say your cell phone affects the EKG monitors and there could be wrong instrumentation analysis to the condition that you might have. Please shut off your phone so that you know exactly what your heartbeat is. See? And then you're like, whoa, I don't want to mess that up. Right? See? So that's what you do. And Nina said church, of course. Are there people that go into church with your phone? Like, you don't go into church with your phone, do you? Nina, do you go into church with your phone? No, I'm saying she knows not to. But yeah, I don't know of anybody that does that. So that's all. That's all I have. I know the social media, everything's ringing and blinging over here. I guess that's one way of putting it. All right, what else we got? Polls. All right, just want to let you know a couple of things. I think the last time I checked, Congressman Byron Donalds is 30-some-odd points ahead of the nearest competitor for the nomination on the Republican side for governor of the great state of Florida. And we're less than 2 weeks out. And so I'm just saying, you're starting to feel it now, that there seems to be a trend. There seems to be a very odd trend going on in Texas, where they're trying to convince us, some of the polls out there, the Texas Pulse, Texas A&M Bush School poll, that James Tallarico is beating Ken Paxton right now in some of the polling by double digits. Houston, we got a problem.
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17: From ABC News, I'm Chuck Severson. Oil markets will be watched now that Iran-backed Houthi rebels claim responsibility for a deadly attack on a Saudi Arabian oil facility in a Yemeni Red Sea port, killing at least 7 people. Iran says it will never reopen the Strait of Hormuz until the U.S. changes its behavior. ABC's Marcus Moore.
2: Iran now making new demands on the U.S., including lifting the naval blockade and withdrawing American forces from around Iran. While Iranian officials say no active negotiations are underway, President Trump, in an interview with Axios, said the U.S. is, quote, semi-negotiating with Iran. We are low-keying it, he said. We're watching Iran with its huge inflation and the fact that they have no money.
17: Over 180,000 people facing rotating water shutoffs and rationing in Puerto Rico. There's a severe drought. No significant rain in the forecast. Recalls issued by the Ag Department of burritos, enchiladas, wraps, and salads at major grocery chains because they may contain jalapeno peppers linked to a salmonella outbreak that has sickened over 300 people in 27 states. Moderate Democrats announcing a major ad campaign targeting the Democratic Socialists of America. Progressives responding, including one who party officials call one of their most popular. ABC's Stephen Portnoy.
4: On ABC's This Week, New York Democratic Congresswoman Alexandria Ocasio-Cortez appearing to take pains to distance herself from a brand Republicans have targeted.
6: I have a local city councilman that has this saying woke one was crazy.
4: In that interview on ABC's This Week, AOC said some of the things she and her fellow progressives may have called for in the past, like defunding the police, is, quote, not rhetoric that we would use today.
17: President Trump acknowledging that there was no video or proof of alleged vandalism to the Lincoln Memorial reflecting pool after weeks of blaming saboteurs. Writing on social media, Trump saying there was some contractor error done by rushing the job. You're listening to ABC News.
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3: tracking a slight drop in our rain chance today. Still a 40% chance for wet and stormy weather through the second half of the day. Seasonal afternoon storms with highs in the upper 80s and low 90s. We'll hit 93 degrees today in Orlando. As we head into next week, we're going to get some drier skies. Rain chance is dropping below seasonal norms. For a big chunk of the week, only a 10 to 20% chance for rain. But the trade-off is it's going to get hot. We'll have highs back into the mid-90s. Heat index values 102 to 107 for most of next week. From Channel 9 Eyewitness News and meteorologist Cassandra Crimi.
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23: Well, hey, everybody. Glad you're joining us today on Florida's Voice. It's a Friday lawyer to you. My name is Drew Steele. Big D is right there on the other side of the glass. Nina's in the breaking newsroom. And you watching NFL Voice News on YouTube, Rumble, X, Facebook, and Instagram. And anytime you want to check out the program after hours, Florida's Voice with Drew Steele, the podcast, Apple Podcasts, Spotify, wherever you get your podcasts. Coming up, the President of the United States, just a little while ago, making a big announcement and talking about some things that we need here in the United States. He said half the current mining workforce is set to retire within the next 3 years. What? Wait a minute. Mining, like the critical mining that we need for a lot of different things, including chips and including, a lot of different things. So he made a big announcement today we're going to talk about, but I had no idea. The next 3 years, can we ramp this up? And then, Dee, do you know who Enes Kanter Freedom is?
9: Enes, I believe, yes.
23: Enes? I thought it was Enes. Okay. Enes Kanter. Changed his name to Enes Kanter Freedom. He was a former NBA first round pick. Well, I guess he wants back in, but not the way you think.
9: Not the NBA.
23: Well, you just gave it away now. All right. So we're going to talk about his announcement coming up. It's not stopping everybody, but it's kind of a flipperoo, if you will, on what is going on with the men and women's sports. We'll get to that in just a second. But first, let's do this. Joining us right now is congressional candidate, District 9, is Ben Butler. Here he is joining us on Florida's Voice. There you are. How are you, sir?
24: Hey, you're doing great on a great Friday afternoon.
23: It is. It is a great Friday afternoon. Well, first of all, good to see you. And for those that don't know a lot about you and the district, maybe explain where the district is, 9, and a little bit about you, too.
24: Well, Drew, appreciate it. So our Florida legislature redrew and our governor redrew our district May the 4th, made it official, made it through the Supreme Court. But it starts on the north end at the Orlando Airport and runs south, picks up Indian River County, and has the entire Heartland middle part of Florida. It's got Osceola County. It's got Okeechobee Highlands, Glades, and a little bit of Polk County.
23: There you go.
24: So it's turned into a major Heartland district, along with growing St. Cloud and Kissimmee and the Orlando Airport.
23: And obviously a little bit of your background as well for those that don't know.
24: Yes, sir. Yeah. So I'm a former dairy farmer, recently former. I call it retired dairy farmer, now cattle rancher, and grew up milking cows and went to University of Florida, and then managed my family's dairy farm for 22 years. And my brother and I made the decision just to convert over to beef cattle. Certainly beef cattle are a little more lucrative right now than the dairy industry is. And so that's my background. I've served on the South Florida Water Management District for Governor DeSantis for the last 7 years. And so I've covered this new congressional district from top to bottom, including the Indian River Lagoon. So it's one that I'm very familiar with.
23: So what is it about then D.C.? Like, it sounds like life's pretty good. Why is it that you want to get off the sidelines, as it were, and into the game there in Washington, D.C.? What about that?
24: Well, you know, just like any other good farmer or good citizen, you stay involved in the process. And from my very beginnings, I've been a Farm Bureau member. Farm Bureau has been a big advocate for the agriculture. And part of it is going to Tallahassee and going to D.C. and letting our elected officials know what's happening on the farm. And, you know, when we heard a redistricting was happening, you get looking around and trying to figure out who's going to best represent us in this new district. And I just didn't see anybody that I felt would represent us the way that I felt we should be. So I jumped in the race, and that's what drew me in. I've had a life of service. I enjoy helping people, and I enjoy solving problems, and that further pulled me in.
23: There you go. And so when you talk to the people in the district right now, what is their biggest concern? I mean, maybe a little bit has to do with agriculture, but other things as well. Maybe you can give us a little taste of what that's like.
24: Well, and certainly, I mean, we've got a mix of industry within the district, certainly right. Agriculture in the Heartland area, sure. A lot of retirees, and a lot of growing communities, a lot of building construction at the northern end of the district. But the number one issue on people's minds is affordability. I mean, it's beginning to sound like a broken record, but we have got to get our federal government reined in. The spending, this COVID era spending and the spending from previous administrations, we've got to rein it in because it is causing some just unsustainable inflation and unsustainable federal debt. And that is the number one issue that I'm hearing.
23: I'm so glad you said it that way because, you know, and I want to repeat it because I think it's important that people don't realize that during the Biden administration and what they told everybody that they were doing, reducing inflation, was quite the opposite. A lot of, and you could probably speak to this directly, you know, a lot of the costs

0: get it down to a level like we're at now, where there are some people that look at the costs of goods and they look at things and they're like, I think things are going really well. I feel like my wages are up, but it could be better if I could just get the cost of some of these things down.
1: In inflation, Drew, inflation is such a nasty, nasty thing. What my economics background, so when I studied at University of Florida, part of my degree was in food and resource economics. And in macroeconomics, we had that discussion on inflation. And, you know, you had the basic points. You had the Federal Reserve that could set the interest rate, and that would kind of help to – that was one of the major tools for moderating inflation. We've seen, especially during COVID era, and especially when our federal government jumped in with all this additional capital coming into our economy, inflation got out of control. And we're the tools that we have as a country to help control inflation just aren't working the way they used to. So when I say it's nasty, it's a very hard issue to control. We know the Federal Reserve is considering a rate increase here, trying to help slow some things down. But ultimately, the amount of money that our federal government has injected, and I say federal government, ourselves borrowed money, that $40 trillion, you know, climbing a trillion every 3 months, it's perpetuating our problem,
0: right?
1: And we've got to rein our federal government in.
0: And you would know better than anyone with your background and degree, the government causes inflation. It's the government's policies that cause inflation, full stop. That's why it happens. It wouldn't happen without them getting in the way. One other thing I wanted to ask, by the way, is how's the race going? How are you doing? Tell me more about the race.
1: So the race is going great. You know, it's this for us with redistricting. It's been a three month race, and so I've been campaigning, I've been fundraising, and I've been organizing here all at the same time. So it has it's been a learning experience. This is my first campaign as a farmer. Again, this was not on my bingo card at the beginning of the year, but the race is going great. We've had some recent poll numbers that have been released. And it shows we've got a statistical tie at the top, and we're at the top of the ticket here. So it with 10 days to go, we're working hard and working even harder. We've outraised everybody fundraising. We've got a couple self-funders in the race that have injected their own money, but we've been outspent 2, 3, and even 6 times by candidates. But our story is perpetuating, and that's what's exciting. So we just got to continue to get our story out there about our campaign.
0: There you go. All right, two things before we go. First of all, people want to find out more about the campaign. Where can they go?
1: Well, go to butlerforflorida.com, and or your other tools out there, whether it be Ballotpedia or whatever. But butlerforflorida.com is our campaign website. And on that website, you'll see some of our promotional videos. Some recent commercials that they kind of they're eye catching. I'll leave it at that.
0: There you go.
1: But
0: excellent.
1: But it's again, this has been exciting.
0: There you go. And then the second thing I want to ask you is just a personal question. How tough is it to milk a cow? Is there a trick to it?
1: There's not much of a trick to it. Just rip and squeeze.
0: No, come on now. There's got to be something. It's not that easy, sir. No, come on now. Is that all? It's as easy as that. Is there a trick?
1: So it's gotten a lot easier than when my grandfather milked. I'll tell you, my grandfather had some massive hands, and from hand milking cows today with automated machines and especially with robotics, it's a lot easier, but it's still labor intensive. It's still working in the heat, and it's one of the hardest jobs that we can have in agriculture. But the whole process of milking a cow in reality takes 12 minutes. So by the time you hook the machine up, by the time you actually convince the cow to harvest the milk, and then send her on her way, it's a 12-minute process per cow. So it's not that...
0: I just see,
1: it's gotten easier than when my grandpa milked
0: cows. I'm just thinking grandpa old school. I'm just thinking, like, if somebody said, go ahead, milk the cow, I'd be like, I know I'm going to mess it up. Like, I'm going to do something wrong. I don't know what it is, because people have said it's not as easy as it looks. It's like, what does that mean? Is there a trick to it, or you got to make sure, because otherwise it just continuously comes. This is a weird conversation for a lot of people.
1: Well,
0: I'm so sorry.
1: It is. And you know, I'll tell you, it's at the end of the day, we got to realize we're dealing with mothers. And and gentle, and keeping the cow in a calm environment. She's got to be willing to let that milk down.
0: There you go.
1: You cannot you can't be loud and have adrenaline. So okay. That's the key to milking a cow, is doing it in a calm environment.

0: There you go. All right, sir. Well, all the best. God bless. And we'll speak soon, okay?
1: Hey, thank you, Drew. All right,
0: appreciate you. Ben Butler joining us here on Florida's Voice, congressional candidate, CD19. All right, all right. The newsroom's laughing. Come on, D. You know what I'm talking about. You think I was going to let him leave without asking about milking the cows and how that worked? Because there's a trick
2: CD9.
0: To it.
2: CD9.
0: What did
2: CD9.
0: I say? What did I say?
2: 19.
0: Okay. All right, go ahead.
3: Drew Steele. Fact check.
0: CD9. I was just getting ahead in my speech. Maybe.
2: Thank you.
0: All right. Congressional candidate CD9, Ben Butler. Are you happy now? Is that good? Have I covered myself?
2: I'm very happy.
0: All right, let's get back to the milking of the cow. It's not as easy. You don't just walk up to a cow and just do it. There's a skill to it. That's all I'm saying. And there were people. I just heard stories of people that were like, go ahead, milk the cow. And the next thing you know, it's like, what's going on here? So it's just not as easy as you would think. That's all. I don't know what else to say. So we'll move on. Did we already transition? Yeah, I'm doing it again. All right. This was a great spot. Commercial moment. Discussion. Mike Rogers is the non-communist. How's that, D? Mike Rogers is the non-communist.
2: Isn't it a shame that we're down to that?
0: Yes, we are.
2: You have to use those terms.
0: You know what? I'll use it if I have to. But if you're like, which one of these is the communist? Well, El Sayed is the communist. Mike Rogers is the non-communist that's running for Senate in Michigan. Just so you are aware of this. Because it's a big issue. You know, there are some people that are one issue voters. You know, D, like there are some people in the past that would be like, I am pro-life, and that person's not. Sorry, phew, off you go. There are some people that are like, when it comes to minimum wage, gotta raise it. They're not going. You don't want to? Phew, off you go. Are you a communist? Yeah, that's a one issue vote right there. No, don't want you. And so Mike Rogers making a very interesting point, and one that is really, really good. And the point is, there are Democrats out there who don't want to vote for a communist.
4: If you're among the majority of Democratic voters that woke up on Wednesday feeling, well, hopeless, because the person who won does not represent your values.
0: You mean like communism? Yeah, that.
4: Well, just know, there is still hope. Michigan deserves a senator who is ready to sit with you, hear from you, and represent you. The parents across Michigan who want an education system that sets up their kids for success. You have a home with us. To grandparents across Michigan who are heartbroken from watching their kids and grandkids leave the state. You have a home with us. To young people who are looking for real solutions to solve our housing affordability crisis. You have a home with us. To working families who don't want higher taxes and lower paychecks, well, you have a home with us.
0: D, I love this. This is what I like. Why not appeal to the Democrats who aren't communists, which are probably most of them, and say, look, I'll listen to you. We'll talk. If anything, it's the old George Bush.
5: What do you got to lose?
0: I don't do a George Bush impersonation. Do you remember that back in the day? When George Bush was trying to make the case for Democrats to vote for him, and he basically, I'm trying to remember what the context is, but he did say, you know, what do you have to lose? Vote for me. I guess it worked, because I think after that he was elected. And I think the point is, number one, you got too many Democrats in Michigan who are like, I'm not a communist. I'm not about communism. I don't know how this happened. I don't understand. And what do I do now? And Mike Rogers, Republican, who's running for Senate, is like, look, you got a home here. You've got a home here. And not just that, but what if this is an opportunity?
6: Ooh. Oh.
0: Okay. Hold on. Brain's going in a different direction here. Follow the brain. Follow the brain. What if what Mike Rogers is doing is also the opportunity to earn someone's vote by default because they're not communist? Okay, fine. But also show them what he's about. Like, Dee, let me see if you be the ombudsman for the audience. Unless the audience wants to call 866-588-8303. 866-588-8303. What if it's an opportunity to convert Democrats to Republicans? Now, be careful. I'm not a communist and stay progressive, but an opportunity to get that Democrat vote, to have them say, what have I got to lose? I don't want the communist. And then come through with your issues. Really sit down with them. Do town halls in places people don't expect you to be and listen to them. And then implement a lot of the things that you are talking about to help those in the state. And then once that boat or that tide rises, what is it? The boat and the tide and everything rises. The tide rises and everybody rises with it. What's the expression, D?
2: Not familiar with this one.
0: Okay, well, the rising tide. A boat. Anyway, it's Friday. Whatever. I hear some people snickering. Whatever. He's making a play for Democrats. He's got an opportunity to show them what Republicans can do. And then if he comes through, he gains their trust. He gets their vote, not just now, in the future. And maybe even for other politicians that are running for Congress, let's just say. Some that will be running every 2 years. That they will be able to do the same thing. Does that make sense, Dee? You're converting voters, not just like, hey, I'm not the communist.
2: Right.
0: But I can show you what we can do. I think that was a lot of his message. All right, let me just play a little bit more of what he said, and then we're going to move on. Let's see.
4: And to the vast majority of people across Michigan who do not want to throw their support behind a campaign filled with anger, divisiveness, calls for violence, and the views that are out of touch with your values, well, you have a home with us. The fight is far greater than just left versus right. The fight is for the very soul of our nation.
0: Yeah.
4: Over the next 90 days, I'm going to work hard to earn your trust, to earn your support, and earn your vote.
0: Now, look, do it. I hate to sound like the guy from the Late Show that was sounding like, you know, do it, Donald Trump. Run for office, and then he won. And the guy was like, I never said anything. But do that. Earn it. Go out and get it. Meet with people that people would say, they don't want you here. They don't want you in this neighborhood. They don't want you at their town hall. Well, I'm here because I represent you too. And I want to hear what you have to say. And I come here not with any kind of violent rhetoric, but I really want to know what you think. And then earn their vote. And then who knows what kind of changes could possibly happen. There's such an opportunity here. And I'm just hopeful and prayerful that the opportunity is going to be there, not just because, you know, I want to vote for the commie, but it also has to be a little longer lasting than that, because they're not going away. Although even you've got 89 days until the election, Michigan Democrats are eyeing unity. And this discussion was happening on CNN. Can we pull this up? Let's see what they're talking about. Because there's some Democrats that are like,
5: of course, the last couple of days in Michigan, I got back yesterday. And it's not just the elected leaders who feel that way. I mean, talking to voters who were at Haley Stevens events leading into the primary at various polling places. I was in Dearborn, in Detroit, in Birmingham, where Haley Stevens is from. And all over the place, people who are voting for Stevens were saying they do not know that they can vote for El-Sayed. They were saying that they might take a look at him. They might vote for Mike Rogers.
0: Now, see, they might take a look at him, but they're going to look at Mike Rogers because they're not going that far. And I guess it's a tale of what we've done here in the state of Florida. How do you get a supermajority in Tallahassee? How do you get a great governor like DeSantis? Not once, but twice. How do you do that? You do that because you deliver on your promises. That's how you do it, flat out. And when that happens, everybody's like, I want more of this, and they definitely don't want that. Oh, by the way, oh man, I wanted to pivot to a different topic, but I can't. So Abdul El-Sayed is the Democrat, right, who's now going to be running against Mike Rogers for Senate. He's the communist. So is it Mackinac Island? Is that the place, D? Have you heard of that? Is it Mackinac or Mackinac? I think it's Mackinac Island.
2: Never heard.
0: Famous place in Michigan. Beloved. It's about the most American place you can possibly think of. It's a beloved place. Michiganders love it. Here's Abdul El Sayed on a hot mic saying this.
6: Please watch your step.
0: There he is on the island.
7: Oh, I hate Mackinac so much. It's funny because, like, if we win, this is going to be the, like,
8: summer home.
7: I'm just going to be like, every time I've ever come here, I've hated it.
0: See, he's caught on a hot mic talking about one of the most beloved places in Michigan and saying, I hate it so much. Like, I'm going to have to live here. I'm going to have to come here. Oh, and I hate this place. Oh, and by the way, he's also a communist. So, yeah, you probably would imagine that a communist would hate one of the most American places in the United States and in Michigan in particular. Yeah, so I don't know. Okay. More to come, including Enes Kanter's comments about how he's getting back in the NBA, but not the one that you think. Oh, boy.
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12: ABC News, I'm Chuck Sievertson. This could affect oil markets and gasoline, where Iran already has stopped most traffic in the Strait of Hormuz. ABC's Marcus Moore.
13: The Iran-backed Houthi rebels claiming responsibility for a deadly strike on a Saudi oil facility in the Yemeni Red Sea port of Mocha. At least 7 people were killed. The attack raising fears that the Houthis will try to further disrupt sea traffic in the region.
12: Over 180,000 people are facing rotating water shutoffs and rationing in Puerto Rico. Severe drought. Recalls issued by the Ag Department of products that may contain jalapeno peppers linked to a salmonella outbreak that has sickened hundreds in 27 states. ABC's Melissa Don.
14: The products include burritos, enchiladas, wraps, and salads sold at major grocery chains like Kroger, Walmart, HEB, and Albertsons.
12: President Trump acknowledging that there was no video or proof of alleged vandalism to the Lincoln Memorial reflecting pool. This is ABC News.
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15: Tracking a slight drop in our rain chance today. Still a 40% chance for wet and stormy weather through the second half of the day. Seasonal afternoon storms with highs in the upper 80s and low 90s. We'll hit 93 degrees today in Orlando. As we head into next week, we're going to get some drier skies. Rain chance is dropping below seasonal norms. For a big chunk of the week, only a 10 to 20% chance for rain. But the trade-off is it's going to get hot. We'll have highs back into the mid-90s. Heat index values 102 to 107 for most of next week. From Channel 9 Eyewitness News and meteorologist Cassandra Crimi.
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0: Last time today, AP Anita Padilla in the Florida's Voice newsroom. Let's find out what's up. What's up?
21: Hey there, Drew. Topping the news, President Donald Trump vowing to take his fight over the White House ballroom project all the way to the Supreme Court.
0: Good.
21: A federal appeals court has halted the above-ground construction of the proposed ballroom complex, ruling that the president does not have the authority to make such major changes to the White House without congressional approval. The 2-1 decision from the D.C. Circuit Court of Appeals allows underground security work to continue, but pauses the above-ground construction on the project. The president blasting the ruling as, quote, horrendous and, quote, politically motivated, and says his administration is going to immediately appeal to the Supreme Court. The president says the project is about national security, and his administration has argued it would provide additional security features for the White House complex. The case was brought by the National Trust for Historic Preservation, which challenged the project after the administration began the construction. And a major endorsement for a South Florida congressional candidate, Jim Jordan, backing businessman Michael Carbonara in the Republican primary for Florida's 22nd congressional district. Jordan is the chairman of the House Judiciary Committee, and he called Carbonara a businessman who created jobs and said that he would help advance President Trump's agenda in Congress. Carbonara, from his part, thanked Jordan for the support, saying that he plans to work with Jordan and President Trump on issues including border security, law and order, and what he describes as protecting conservative values. The Republican primary is August 18th. Well, Deborah Wesley is running in the August 18th special election for Jacksonville City Council at Large Group 1. Now, Wesley is a Republican with 35 years in law enforcement, and she thinks her experience on the streets and in leadership roles at JSO makes her the right choice for the job. In fact, she has received endorsements already from Sheriff T.K. Waters, as well as former Council President Terrence Freeman and a majority of current City Council members. She is running against Democratic candidate Monet Holder and Libertarian candidate Addison Patrick. She says the race is going to come down to whether voters want a council member with a law enforcement background and a focus on public safety. All right, that's a look at your news headlines right now at 4:35. Have yourself a wonderful weekend out there, everybody. Stay safe. I'm Anita Padilla, the news director here at Florida's Voice. Drew, we're going to toss it right back over to you.
0: All right. Thanks so much there in the Florida's Voice newsroom, AP Anita Padilla. And anytime you want to check out the stories that they're working on, flvoicenews.com. That's Florida's Voice, the website. All right. Is he? Yep. Oh, there he is. All right. Danny Alvarez joining us right now here on Florida's Voice, Florida State Representative, District 69. There he is. Look at that smile. How are you, my friend?
1: How are you, brother?
0: I'm great. How are you? How's things? How's the things out there on the roads these days? Going out there and meeting a whole lot of folks and
1: literally on the road. Every time you and I are scheduled, I'm always either somewhere and I'm out of uniform somehow. So now I'm in between Palm Beach and Winter Haven on my way back from speaking at the Road Builders Association. Just a really good time and, you know, getting out there, getting the message out. Free Florida, keeping it that way, and make sure we continue the next 4 years, the path that we've gone down. So it's very, very important, especially, brother, with all the crazy candidates that you keep seeing popping up that think they have a chance. Do you remember the day when the word, the S word was a bad word? You never, ever said socialism, ever. Yeah. You'd be scared. And now people are embracing it as if it's like candy being given out on Halloween.
0: Yeah, and, you know, I always worry about, and I think we've probably talked about this before, you know, the people in the state of Florida have it good. We've had it good for a while. We really do. We're kind of spoiled here.
1: That's right.
0: In a lot of ways.
1: Yeah.
0: And what ends up happening is they look at the things that are happening in Michigan, they look at the things that are happening in other states, and they're like, it's not going to happen here. You know, we're talking about communism and Marxism in New York and Michigan and all these different places and people that are running. And my comment is, are you sure about that? You don't want to focus on that in the state of Florida, because next thing you know, you wake up one day because you forgot about it. And here it is at your doorstep.
1: You're 100% right. And that message better be loud and clear with every single person running that's a Republican. It's time to wake up. It's time to make sure that your messaging is on point. We talk about freedom, liberty, and affordability. Everything else at this point on this election doesn't matter. The socialists are at our door. District 69, mine, my opponent is a Democrat socialist endorsed candidate, freely admits it, talking about getting rid of the Senate, talking about getting rid of borders, talking about getting rid of all of these incredible things that make up our country and protect us and safety, security. And you think someone in Brandon, Florida is like, that'll never happen here. Well, it's already here. It's right. Knocking on your door. You got to wake up.
0: Yeah. Wow. I didn't know that. Yeah. And you look, there are a lot of things that are going on in the state, you know, that we want to protect. One of them is protecting kids. And I wonder if you can talk a little bit about this, the Protection of Children Act that the 11th Circuit Court of Appeals upheld, you know, in protecting kids and, you know, not having kids knowingly brought to these lewd shows, these drag shows, these different places that they're brought to. And the fact that this was a big deal, this is fantastic. But again, we always have to stay vigilant because there are those who want to flip it around, want to change the will of the people of the state of Florida. And this was a big deal.
1: Brother, this is a huge deal. So it's one of those things that like it catches conservatives sleeping. Protecting children is something that like you almost write off. No one's going to have a dude in a thong dressed up in a wig walk around in front of a kid. That we would never do that. We have R-rated movies. We have PG-13. We have Disney. all of that stuff we take for granted. And here we are, people actually fighting to be able to do lewd and lascivious shows in front of children. Children should not be a political thing, brother. It's not woke or right or left. It's simply preserving their innocence until it's time to come into the real world, their sexual innocence and their personal innocence. Now, if you think this is the last stop just because we won in this court, you're out of your mind. Just today, Florida Equality put out a list of things that they want to see in schools, and they want to reverse everything that we've done to protect children, and they're putting it in a pamphlet. Our own school board chairwoman, who's practically a socialist herself, is promoting it on her social media. These are the people that we charge with protecting kids, and instead of like working on school, math, English, science, they want to indoctrinate kids on ideology.
0: Yep.
1: I don't think, Drew, most Republicans want to push an ideology. They just want parents to be able to choose what their children see and let schools concentrate on schools. That's the whole issue.
0: Yeah, that's it. And, you know, it's funny you say that, because just so people understand, you know, it's the beginning of the school year when Equality Florida starts putting out pamphlets, because we did this last year. We did it the year before. We did it the year, especially when people were so upset because you had the boys going into the girls' restrooms in different school districts. We showed up at the districts there to complain about this, and nobody knew it. But sure enough, the ones that did know it were the ones that were putting it up in different things in the school from Equality Florida. They had all of those pamphlets up. You see the teachers that support it. You have the ones that have it up. You have to question what is going on. And you always have, again, going back to vigilant, you just got to be aware. You got to be aware that even though you think you've won the battle, but they're looking to win the war, ultimately, the political war, battles that are out there.
1: So, Drew, do you ever wonder, are you and I missing something? Like, so all of this stuff that we've done in Florida in the last 4 to 8 years has been resounding. It was resounding. Republicans led it, but you know who brought it? The middle brought it. The NPA had to vote along with us and choose right or left each time when they individually went to vote. So now the rolling of the dice for the Democrat side is we're going to put up Democrat socialist Americans and think that is what's going to win the middle. My prediction is that soft D's and then the NPAs are not going to go the way of the far left. That scares everyone, right? And it even scares Democrats that try to disavow them, so that the ones that are established Democrats. So if they want to keep losing and if they want to keep telling people that they're not the way, keep telling us that you're a Democrat socialist. Now we just got to make sure we get that message out.
0: That's it. All right, my friend. Well, listen, great to see you. Thanks again from being at a stealth location someplace across the state, because it seems like that's where I see you. I don't know. It's always in the vehicle. You're outside in some beautiful area of the state. I don't know. I don't remember the last place it was. It was like, man, look at that background. It was like, it was beautiful. I don't know where you were, but it was awesome.
1: That's it.
0: All right, my friend. Great to see you. All the best. God bless.
1: All right, be safe. Talk to you soon, bud. Good talking to you.
0: That is Danny Alvarez joining us here on Florida's Voice, Florida State Representative, District 69. Yep, out on the road. It's like, wow, look at that. Where is he? It's beautiful. All right. So what else do we have? Okay, I didn't get a chance to play this, so let me get to this first. The President of the United States from the White House today was mentioning this, and I wanted to play this clip first. Check this out.
4: Today we're taking another historic action toward the future of American mining. For years, mining schools and colleges that are essential to training the future leaders of this industry have been absolutely and sadly disappearing. Accredited mining programs in the United States now graduate less than 170 mining engineers each year.
0: Wow.
4: While China graduates more than 3,000, and half of our current mining workforce is set to retire within the next 3 years.
0: That's insane. 3 years set to retire, 176 a year you're bringing in. That's not going to cut it.
4: Well, that's why my administration is making an unprecedented financial commitment to our nation's mining schools.
0: Nice. So there's going to be a commitment now to mining schools. $10 million a year in funding, $100 million to train the next generation of American miners. It is a huge deal. And I just wanted to play a little bit more. I want to see if I could find this Let me see if I can find this clip. But the idea that we lost a lot of the critical mining, the critical minerals in this country, if we can't mine them and we need to get them, and then we have to go out of the state and out of the country to go get them. Here, all right, let's see. Howard Lutnick was talking about this. Can I play a little bit of this? Let's see here. All right, check this out.
2: Advanced manufacturing, AI, semiconductors, energy, defense. We can't depend on our foreign adversaries for the materials that underpin our industries.
0: Yeah.
2: We just can't. And that's why the president tasked us to rebuild the supply chain and make it a top priority of his administration and my department.
0: This is, I cannot tell you what a big deal this is. Actually, I can tell you. I've got a microphone. I can tell you right now. It's huge. We lost critical minerals, not because free markets. It's because of foreign subsidies, market distortion, export restrictions, stockpiling. We're not doing it here. We've offshored everything. We got to onshore these businesses now. We've got to get people here to do it now. And I brought this up the other day. And I'm going to say it again. We invent the technology and then we send it off to somebody else to create it. Think about it. I brought up the flat screen TVs as an example. We do that and then next thing you know, everybody else is making it but us. Why are we doing that? We've been doing that for far too long. We come up with this ingenious idea. We come up with the technology and it's like, here you go. Okay, have at it. That's not sustainable. You can't do that. We got to make stuff. And so this is a great thing here. Just like, you know, we talk about Votech, just like HVAC jobs and electricians and plumbers and all of those that are not just going to be needed on this planet, but in outer space, right? Do you think about that? Like places like SpaceX, right? NASA, you have all these industries. They want to have data centers in space. Fantastic. You still got to build it. Who's going to build all this? We're going to import people. We're going to export all the things that we need and build them someplace else and then bring them back here when we should be doing it ourselves here, especially when it's our technology. Yeah, there's a lot of great things that are to come, but we can't get them done if we're sending them off to everybody else and letting them manipulate the process. So this is another great thing from this administration today.
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3: 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Drew Steele.
7: KFC apologized after a customer posted a video showing that his 50-piece popcorn chicken bucket only had 35 pieces.
9: Oh.
7: He was missing 15 popcorn nuggets, yep. Meanwhile, his Uber Eats driver was like, oh, that's so weird.
0: Very nice. How do they do that, D? And I hate to sound like I'm ignorant of the situation, but I'm ignorant of the situation, so maybe you can enlighten me. How do they do that when they have these, like, if they have a 50-piece KFC nugget thing, whatever it is, popcorn chicken, is it, like, by weight? How do they get it exactly right? Is there a machine back there that counts them all out? Does somebody have to physically?
10: It's probably a person.
0: Like, someone physically has to count 50 popcorn chicken things every single time someone orders it? That seems tedious, but I don't know. I thought there might be
10: KFC pays so well.
0: I don't know about that. Maybe they do. Maybe they don't. But I guess the point is, I didn't know how that works. If there's actually somebody going 5, 6, and then the dudes next to him goes 17. Oh, come on, man. Stop it. 1, 2. Because you know you're going to mess them up. But hey, all right, whatever. Moving on. Let's see. All kinds of news out there. How about this? Speaking of nuggets, how about this nugget? Here you go. You know, sometimes people say that things don't happen when they do happen. Democrats do it all the time. When it comes to elections and election integrity, and people on non-citizen voting rolls and non-citizens on voting rolls. So we just found out today that the state of Virginia, you know, Abigail Spanberger, the one who told everybody that she's a moderate vote for me, and they're like, okay. And then they voted for her, and now she's like some crazy leftist. Politically. So after finding thousands of non-citizens on the voter rolls, they're like, yep, we found out we got a bunch of non-citizens here, but we're not taking them off. See, because they have an agreement with this left-wing organization that kind of puts some pressure on them to shield the voter fraud. And so I guess what's going on here is that Judicial Watch said that 6,531 declared non-citizen voter registrations were canceled. That's only the ones they know about. So they're not going to go and show everybody that rolls are clean now. We just got rid of the 6,500, so we're good, right? Just like New Jersey did when they exposed what was going on. You see how it works? They're not going to remove any more non-citizens from the rolls. We're less than 90 days out from the midterms. And they're like, nah, we already did it. And this is the game that they're playing. They figured it out in New Jersey. Virginia's doing it. I'll bet you by the time Monday rolls around, a state over the weekend, maybe later tonight, maybe now, they've already said, yeah, we purged about 3,000 off the rolls, we found out. Boy, it's a good thing. It's a good thing we looked. Meanwhile, we're not going to show you the voter rolls and how clean they are, because it might expose maybe some that weren't taken off. But we did our due diligence. We don't have to go through this whole SAVE Act nonsense. By the way, speaking of the SAVE Act, there is some news out there on that today. The good news is it appears like we are closer and closer to the very, very real possibility that the Senate's going to take this thing up soon. Like, it's going down. Like, it's going to be part of reconciliation. It's going to be in there. Parts of it will be there. And it will be voted on. And we can get to the 50 plus one and get parts of that through right now. So there's some good news out there. And we'll follow up on that coming up. My name is Drew Steele. It's Florida's Voice.
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12: From ABC News, I'm Chuck Sievertson. Recalls issued by the Ag Department of meats and other products because they may contain jalapeno peppers linked to a salmonella outbreak that has sickened over 300 people in 27 states. ABC's Melissa Don.
14: The products include burritos, enchiladas, wraps, and salads sold at major grocery chains like Kroger, Walmart, HEB, and Albertsons. Colorado and Minnesota seeing the highest number of reported infections. Many of the people interviewed reported eating jalapenos at Chipotle and Qdoba restaurants, both companies since removing the ingredient from their menus.
12: Over 180,000 people facing rotating water shutoffs and rationing in Puerto Rico. A severe drought. This could affect oil markets and the price of gasoline, where Iran already has stopped most traffic in the Strait of Hormuz. Iran-backed Houthi rebels claiming responsibility for a deadly attack on a Saudi oil facility in a Yemeni Red Sea port, killing at least seven people. ABC's Marcus Moore.
23: Iran now making new demands on the U.S., including lifting the naval blockade and withdrawing American forces from around Iran.
12: Former New Jersey governor and Republican Chris Christie on ABC's This Week.
25: Donald Trump is about to become what he never, ever wanted to be, Jimmy Carter. He is being held hostage by Iran.
12: Moderate Democrats announcing a major ad campaign targeting the Democratic Socialists of America. Progressive Democrats responding. New York Congresswoman Alexandria Ocasio-Cortez on ABC's This Week.
26: We believe in respecting the outcomes of elections and governing democratically.
12: After weeks of blaming saboteurs, President Trump acknowledging there was no video or proof of alleged vandalism to the Lincoln Memorial reflecting pool. Writing on social media, Trump saying that there was some contractor error done by rushing the job for a July 4th opening. You're listening to ABC News.
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21: Tracking a slight drop in our rain chance today. Still a 40% chance for wet and stormy weather through the second half of the day. Seasonal afternoon storms with highs in the upper 80s and low 90s. We'll hit 93 degrees today in Orlando. As we head into next week, we're going to get some drier skies. Rain chance is dropping below seasonal norms. For a big chunk of the week, only a 10 to 20% chance for rain. But the trade-off is it's going to get hot. We'll have highs back into the mid-90s. Heat index values 102 to 107 for most of next week. From Channel 9 Eyewitness News, and meteorologist Cassandra Crimi.
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24: 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A Friday-luya to you. My name is Drew Steele. Big D over there on the other side of the glass. 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
0: on Saturdays, every Saturday. So we'll be back here tomorrow as we'll be streaming live. You can watch at Rightline News on YouTube and X. We love doing it because there's always breaking news over the weekend and nobody else is live. So we are basically the only live show over the weekend that's going to bring you all the breaking news. Anything that happens overnight tonight into tomorrow, we'll have it for you tomorrow afternoon. So we're looking forward to that at Rightline News on YouTube and X and on great radio stations across the country. If a station near you isn't playing it, demand to know why not. Or just ask nicely. Either way, we're good with that. All right, D, Friday Louie to you. You okay? Everything all right over there?
2: All is well over here. Friday Louie to you.
0: All right, coming up, we will get to this, I promise. Enes Kanter, we talked about it. What is he doing? He wants to be back in the NBA. Sort of, kind of. We'll get to that in just a second. Can we just talk about the Democrat Socialist of America? Okay, yeah, all right.
4: Democratic Socialist.
6: Let's wreck this place.
7: True international average of pressure.
0: Yeah. Okay. You know, look, we just have to be reminded of some of the things that they think, some of the things that they are talking about. Recently, they were at their conference in Chicago. They have a Democrat Socialist of America conference. And some of the things that they were reminding people about, which is like, listen, you know, we're good people who want to fundamentally destroy this country. You know,
10: I think taxing the rich, I think the interests of the billionaire class just has a vice on politics today.
0: Can you expand on that a little bit? Like when it comes to the billionaire class, how much are they paying in taxes? Can you talk a little bit about that? Maybe the business structure and how things work out, the laws that are out there for them, and then the hold that they have. Billionaires and billion-dollar companies that are out there. Hey, are they employing people? Is that a thing? Because when you're talking about the working class and the working class is coming back and communism, social, hey, how are you working? I see what it is. You want either the government to take over the means of production or you want the government to produce all the jobs. Well, yeah, that is communism. Okay, gotcha. If
16: people want to say we're un-American. I say we're doing the most American thing you could possibly do.
0: D, they're doing the most American thing they can possibly do.
22: Lion, dog, face, pony, soldier.
0: That's true. Yeah, exactly. You know, because you're talking about it and exercising your free speech, yeah, that is fundamentally trying to destroy the country and the constitutional republic that we are. That's a different story.
28: There's a bunch of different political opinions with regards to the AOC question, the presidency. But me personally, I absolutely believe AOC should run. And I believe that she will win.
0: AOC should run and she should win. I'm telling you, she, by the way, now, according to Polymarket or Kalshi or one of those betting markets, did you know this, D? As of, I think, a couple of hours ago, she is now ahead of Gavin Newsom. As far as getting closer to the calls for her being the nominee of the party. Like, she's ahead of Newsom. And if you think that it's not going to be a Democrat socialist in some way, shape, or form, even not at the top of the ticket, but vice president, you're wrong about it. Here's one more person here. Go ahead.
29: More than likely, a socialist presidency will happen. DSA has committed to running a candidate for the presidency.
0: Look at that dude's tie. I mean, excuse me. His mustache, I was going to say. You looking at that, D? Look at that guy's mustache. He's got quite,
2: what a tie.
0: He's not even wearing a tie. I don't even know. Man, it's Friday. Are we done yet? Can we go? Yeah, it's so Friday. The guy's not even wearing a tie. He's wearing a t-shirt. And I said, look at that guy's tie. Where's my brain at? Anyway, Democrat socialists are letting you know exactly what they think. And right now, AOC is ahead of Gavin Newsom for the nomination for the presidency in 2028. Oh, and here's something else. Fox was talking about this today. Kamala Harris? Yeah, you know.
30: It's not Kamala.
0: Check this out.
31: Andrew, good to see you. Former Vice President Kamala Harris is throwing her support behind Michigan's new Senate nominee, the progressive Abdul Al-Sayed.
0: Ah, D, come on now. So obvious. She doesn't have to. She doesn't have to say a word. She can just zip it. But no, she's throwing her support behind the commie. Why do you think that is, D? Why do you think? You know why. The reason why she's throwing the support there is because she knows that's where the party's going. And that might be the only angle she has to possibly be the nominee. Although she hasn't realized it yet, but the Democrat socialists really want nothing to do with her. Hey, thanks for your support. That might get us some of the Democrat normies. Hey, is that a thing, D? Democrat normies. Like the old ones.
2: Is there a normal?
0: I don't, well, you know what I'm saying. Like they call them, I wonder if they call them the normies, you know, the progressives, the ones, the Hillary Clintons, the Kamala Harrises, the Hakeem Jeffries, you know, the normies, the Democrat normies, because they're not like us, the Democrat socialists. But yeah, she's throwing the support behind the commie.
31: Who also once tried to stand in the way of the Biden-Harris renomination back in early 2024. Harris was neutral during Michigan's primary, but this morning she sent out a fundraising email for Al-Sayed, who, if elected, would become the first Muslim elected to the Senate. She wrote in a statement, "Abdul knows that we need bold solutions to the crises facing America's working

0: rallies, and he's ready to take on this fight. I proudly stand with him to ensure we win a Democrat Senate majority in November. Do you realize what he wants to do? Like, his bold solutions is communism. Like, flat out. Now, I'm going to say this before we move on. There are people who get really frustrated when we keep saying communism, Marxist, communism. Like, stop doing that, because that's not true. Or if you keep doing that, then people are going to repel against you saying that because really, honestly, yeah, really, honestly, they've said it a million times. So if you get upset that we keep talking that way, we know who they are. Here's Francesca Hong. She's another DSA member, another commie, who went on the Playbook podcast. And she was being asked about the joking about canceling Thanksgiving. Because, you know, you said cancel Thanksgiving and we have to do it because of colonialism and all this. Do you remember that? Okay. So here she's being asked about it. But what about that canceling Thanksgiving thing? The host asks, and she says,
1: my favorite holiday is Thanksgiving. Because I
2: love it.
0: There you have it. She loves Thanksgiving. It's probably exactly the way this guy talks from Playbook. There you have it. All right. So her favorite is Thanksgiving. She loves it. She does.
1: Yep.
0: Yep.
1: I don't want to cancel it. I actually love it.
0: She doesn't want to cancel it. She actually loves it. She said it. She said it, everybody.
1: We bring, it's kind of in-laws and family members and their in-laws, and it's a big event.
0: See? She loves it. So all of you crazy conservative Republican MAGAs, you could stop now. She said she loves Thanksgiving, okay? It was just a joke. Ugh. Sorry. It's probably exactly how he talks. By the way, just so everybody knows, last thing, DSA, here are the members telling you exactly what they want to do. So please zip it if you think otherwise.
3: This is actually something that we committed to at convention, having our endorsed candidates supporting the program. It's a requirement now. And so that'll be incorporated into our endorsement process.
4: It sounds so radical, like abolish the Senate, abolish the Supreme Court, like et cetera, but it's not. Like those are the things that need to happen.
3: So whenever people are like, oh my God, they want to get rid of the president, I was like, well, I don't know what we would call it in the future. We could call it the head honcho of whatever.
0: Yeah. So spare us if you're like, that's not what they're going to do. Well, if we endorse you and you're a DSA candidate, these are the things you're saying you will do. So
5: this is what you do.
0: Probably, Bernie. That's probably what they're going to do. They're going to do some doo-doo. All right. Let's get to this. So Enes Kanter, I said Enes, I don't know why. And he made this very, very important announcement earlier today. A lot of people are talking about he played 11 seasons as a center in the NBA, 6'10". He was a first round pick, I think, if I'm correct, D. Correct me if I'm wrong, but I think I'm right. Here was his announcement.
6: After careful consideration and reviewing the current eligibility guidelines, I am officially declaring myself a WNBA prospect. If simply declaring who you are is all that's required, then I meet every single requirement necessary to compete in the WNBA.
0: So, Enes Kanter Freedom, has made his announcement that he is going to be eligible for the 2027 WNBA draft. Please go on.
6: My team and I have carefully examined the WNBA's eligibility criteria and governing framework surrounding self-identification and inclusion. Based on the current guidelines, I can and am officially declaring my eligibility for the upcoming WNBA draft in May 2027. I am definitely not here to mock, make fun of, or disrespect any community or personal choices. I am simply asking that the current rules be applied equally to everyone. The rules that represent the very values many WNBA players and coaches have publicly advocated for. My team and I are prepared to ensure these guidelines are applied equally. consistently

0: without exception.
1: Whoa, D, how about that? So Enes Kanter looked over the rules on the WNBA and saw a lot of, hey, you know, how do you feel? And he's like, I don't know. Today I feel like a woman. Let's go.
2: I will be following his journey.
1: Ugh. If he doesn't, if they don't allow him to play. Oh, man, we got to talk to our friend Bob Rommel from AFPI, America First Policy Institute. You ready for this? Apparently, if the WNBA does not allow him to play, America First Policy Institute's going to legally represent him in court to fight in his fight for fairness and representation. No way. Are you serious? You also had on Fox just a little while ago, Riley Gaines, who was talking about this. Let's hear what she says.
3: You know, I've seen people online say that Enes Kanter Freedom is making a mockery of women's sports, but that's not at all what he's doing. He's making a mockery of the people who have made a mockery of women's sports. And so I think it's fantastic. I think it's brilliant and genius. The WNBA now has the opportunity to put their money where their mouth is. They can either recruit and sign Enes Kanter Freedom to a WNBA team, or they can prove themselves as total... just absolutely bigots who don't believe the things that they're actually advocating for. So I think it's really brilliant.
1: What happens, D? What do you think's going to happen now? So for those that just tuned in for the first time today.
2: I'm going to make a prediction here.
1: Okay, but not yet. Let me explain to everybody what happened. So according to the rules of fairness that was explored by Enes Kanter Freedom, according to the bylaws, the rules in the WNBA... How you identify and your identity, in fairness, technically, if Enes Kanter Freedom wants to make himself eligible to play in the WNBA, he has every legal right to do it. And so he said, I'm making myself qualified for the 27 WNBA draft. Listen, there's nothing here that says I can't. Let's see if you'll bring me on or if there would be objections. Not making a mockery. It just says I can. And so you have Riley Gaines who's like, look, it's brilliant. They can either recruit him and sign him, or they can prove that they're frauds. Now, what are you going to say? What's your prediction, D? Hold on a second. D's got a prediction, everybody. Here we go. Oh, it's coming out of D's brain. That was weird. Yeah, coming out of D's brain. All right, go ahead.
2: This will be one of the largest nationally followed stories until the entire... evolution of this process is finished.
1: Really? So you think he's opened up a big, huge WNBA can of worms?
2: Yes.
1: Wow. All right. Well, we will see. It is a big story, big enough that Francesca Hong, the WNBA player, the DSA member, it's Friday. Whatever. It's Friday. She was being asked at a town hall in Wisconsin about men playing in women's sports.
4: The girls in New Richmond and across the state are being required to share bathrooms, locker rooms, and private spaces with people with male genitalia. What is your message to those young women and their parents who are concerned that the feelings of young males are taking priority over the rights of their bodies?
1: Woo! All right, so that's a big, big question. So let's see as she walks away from the microphone. And by the way, if Francesca Hong is at an event, the crowd is probably not happy with that. It's like, you know, in Wisconsin, we got the boys and the girls' bathrooms and everything else. And so what do you think about all this?
5: I wonder why male reporters get access to women's locker rooms. Why we're more concerned about how people are identifying over the fact that we're not funding our schools enough for protecting our girls from domestic abuse, from sexual abuse, that we aren't investigating.
1: No. You're doing this wrong. No. See, there she goes off on a tangent and starts talking about, I don't know why we're talking about this. Well, we're not talking about funding schools and investigating some of the abuse that's going on in schools and a different thing. No. Here's the thing. You can do it all. You could do everything together. It's not a zero-sum game. This is how they play it. So they play it like it's a zero-sum game. Oh, and she said one other thing. Listen to this. We're fighting to make sure. Go ahead.
5: We're fighting to make sure that WNBA players are getting a fair contract and paid as much as their male
1: And she also said, after all of that, we've got to have the WNBA paid as much as their male counterparts. So you're saying that you want the NBA, the WNBA to shutter. Is that what you're saying? You want it to shut down? Because that's not going to happen. They don't have enough people watching. They don't have enough sponsorships. They don't have enough of anything. They're being completely subsidized as it is. So, yeah, that's not going to happen. But anyway, I love how that happens with certain people. Everything in life always has to be this zero-sum game. Like, you can only do one or the other. You can't do both. No, we can do everything. We can focus on boys and girls sports, and we can look into the schools and see about funding, and we can look at some of the things that are going on with girls and some of the issues that she was described, and if there is some kind of abuse in schools and the like, obviously, of course. We can do all of that, and then some. It's not a zero-sum game. So Diaz made a prediction that the Enes Kanter story about him putting his name in there for the 2027 WNBA draft is going to be the biggest of the men in women's sports issues stories until 2027? Until
2: this whole process is through.
1: Okay. It's never going to be.
2: I don't think anybody's going to stop talking about it.
1: But it's never going to be
2: like
1: true.
2: You said, either they show themselves who they really are, show the world who they really are, or they say, get the heck out of here.
1: Yeah, I was going to say, it's never going to be through, but it's going to continue because the left exists.
2: When I say through, I mean the decision whether to let him in or not.
1: Yeah, there you go. Okay, fair enough. All right, speaking of fair enough, let's move on. Democrat candidate for U.S. Senate, Alex Vindman. If you don't know who Alex Vindman is, let me give you a clue. Alex Vindman was the same Alex Vindman who leaked the transcript of the perfectly fine phone call with Donald Trump and Zelensky that set off the first impeachment hoax. Okay, that Alex Vindman, who's running for Senate in the state of Florida, that same one, is now going around criticizing ICE and publicly endorsing the doxing of ICE agents, the defunding of the agency, and broader efforts to weaken the Department of Homeland Security. Now, is that all really true? Is he really doing that? Well, I don't know. Let's find out. Is this available to be seen? Let me see if I can play this audio, and let me see if I can make this bigger on the screen. There it is. All right. Here's Alex Vindman in his own words, I guess, on a podcast or something recently when he was talking about ICE. Because, listen, just remember something. He's got to toe the left line. And the left line is ICE is bad and you got to say something. He's a little behind the times with the DSA, but that's okay. Let's see what he says.
0: Our folks were properly trained to de-escalate, to limit the use of force, not going in there to crack some skulls the way we see some of this happening.
1: So that's what ICE does. They're just randomly going up to people, D, and cracking skulls. That's what they're doing. We got to stop that from happening.
0: Not there with face masks on to protect identity so that they could engage in abuses.
1: Oh, D, is that why they do that? So, okay, hold on a second. Oh, I didn't know this. So ICE agents protect their face so that they can go in cracking skulls and get away with it. So nobody knows that they're cracking skulls. Oh, I didn't know that. Is that a government edict? Like, did the president sign off?
2: It's on the DSA website.
1: Oh, very good. Well played. Well played. Yeah. Does he say anything else or do we really care? Let's see.
0: So it's masks off. It's proper training. It's making sure that they're de-escalating in confrontations. That is the bare minimum.
1: Okay. That's the Vindman way. Okay. Is it also your way that you would leak information to try to get a president impeached? Is that also your way? I'm just a... trying to figure it all out. But anyway, so there he is saying that, the ICE agents that have been wearing masks, they're doing that because they go in there cracking skulls. Okay. No, that's not a thing. Anything else we want to talk about before we go to break? I'm just saying, that's the Democrat running against Ashley Moody. Let's hope that people have more common sense than to vote for Alex Vindman in this state. For the longest time, I didn't even know he's a citizen. I didn't know he lived in this state, is what I was going to say. Anyway, I'm moving on, whatevs. All right, one other thing before we go. Can I play this one? Probably don't have enough time. Nah, I'm going to have to wait. But Fox News today was talking about flock cameras. the flock safety cameras and the growing pushback. Are you hearing a lot about this, D? The flock cameras?
2: I'm seeing it everywhere.
1: Everywhere. Okay. There's a slight problem that's happening right now with flock cameras, other than the fact that people are pretty ticked off that they're out there and they don't like the license plate reading technology because they're thinking that it's Big Brother-esque and not feeling it. There's something that's happening around the country that, I got to be honest, we gotta put the kibosh on it. We got to stop it. I appreciate that people are not happy about the flock cameras. I get it. But if this story that we're going to play for you after the break is true, then we have to have a national conversation. And this was out of Tampa, so maybe we need to have a state conversation as well. That's coming up.
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10: ABC News, I'm Chuck Severson. A recall of meats and other products, burritos, wraps, salads, and more announced by the Federal Ag Department because they may contain jalapeno peppers linked to a salmonella outbreak that has sickened hundreds in 27 states. The products are sold at many major grocery chains. Iran-backed Houthi rebels claiming responsibility for a deadly attack in a Saudi oil facility in a Yemeni Red Sea port, killing at least seven people. Former New Jersey Governor and Republican Chris Christie on ABC's This Week.
11: Donald Trump is about to become what he never, ever wanted to be, Jimmy Carter. He is being held hostage by Iran.
10: Moderate Democrats announcing a major ad campaign targeting Democratic socialists. Progressive Dems responding. New York Congresswoman Alexandria Ocasio-Cortez on ABC's This Week.
12: We believe in respecting the outcomes of elections and governing democratically.
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21: Tracking a slight drop in our rain chance today. Still a 40% chance for wet and stormy weather through the second half of the day. Seasonal afternoon storms with highs in the upper 80s and low 90s. We'll hit 93 degrees today in Orlando. As we head into next week, we're going to get some drier skies. Rain chances dropping below seasonal norms. For a big chunk of the week, only a 10 to 20% chance for rain. But the trade-off is it's going to get hot. We'll have highs back into the mid-90s. Heat index values 102 to 107 for most of next week. From Channel 9 Eyewitness News and meteorologist Cassandra Crimi.
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1: The country. All right, time for the top five audio clips of the day. This is my top five.
24: This is Drew's top five. Number five.
25: Well, a couple of different ways, Bill. So remember what the Supreme Court did was say you can't have this sweeping executive order that says no birthright citizenship for people who were born here and their parents don't have the proper legal status. There were already exceptions to birthright citizenship, meaning children of foreign dignitaries, diplomats born in the U.S., they didn't have birthright citizenship. So one of these executive orders is expanding, trying to expand the definition of who would be ineligible for birthright citizenship. The other one is aimed at birth tourism, which, as you know, came up during the Supreme Court arguments.
1: So the question today on Fox was whether or not this ban on birth tourism with the new executive order that the president signed yesterday has got any teeth, and whether or not this is something when it comes to the Supreme Court, whether or not it'll hold up. And according to Fox News, it seems like that might be something that could work. Shannon Bream was explaining it, and something that they're going to be probably talking about over the weekend as well. But I think the president wants this buttoned up, wants to make sure that we get this executive order right for the moment, and then certainly, hopefully, get something codified into law so we can make sure that nobody's going to come along in the future and upend it, and a Democrat comes in and says, hey, let's get rid of that.
26: Not a joke.
1: Thanks, Joe. It's not a joke. I'm serious.
24: Number four.
27: If you're among the majority of Democratic voters that woke up on Wednesday feeling, well, hopeless, because the person who won does not represent your values, well, just know, there is still hope. Michigan deserves a senator who is ready to sit with you, hear from you, and represent you. The parents across Michigan who want an education system that sets up their kids for success. You have a home with us. To grandparents across Michigan who are heartbroken from watching their kids and grandkids leave the state. You have a home with us. To young people who are looking for real solutions to solve our housing affordability crisis, you have a home with us. to working families who don't want higher taxes and lower paychecks, well, you have a home with us. And to the vast majority of people across Michigan who do not want to throw their support behind a campaign filled with anger, divisiveness, calls for violence, and the views that are out of touch with your values, well, you have a home with us.
1: Whoa. Now, that's how you do it. That is Mike Rogers running for Senate on the Republican side in Michigan against the communist, Abdul El Sayed. And he put out a message today, and he was like, listen, pretty straightforward for you Democrats who are like, what just happened? I'm not voting for a commie. Well, guess what? You don't have to. And Mike Rogers is like, look, you can come here. This is your home with us. We're going to do what it is that you're looking to do. We care about the things that I was going to say mostly that you care about. I mean, there's probably some Democrats out there that got a little wacky ideas, but for the most part, care about the Constitution and the rule of law and care about the state. Well, good for him. I think that's a strong message.
24: Number three.
0: After careful consideration and reviewing the current eligibility guidelines, I am officially declaring myself a WNBA prospect. If simply declaring who you are is all that's required, then I meet every single requirement necessary to compete in the WNBA. My team and I have carefully examined the WNBA's eligibility criteria and governing framework surrounding self-identification and inclusion. Based on the current guidelines, I can and am officially declaring my eligibility for the upcoming WNBA draft in May 2027. I am definitely not here to mock, make fun of, or disrespect any community or personal choices. I am simply asking that the current rules be applied equally to everyone. The rules that represent the very values many WNBA players and coaches have publicly advocated for.
1: Whoa. That's Enes Kanter, freedom. He was an 11-year NBA player, a center, a first-round draft choice, who I guess read over, along with his lawyers, the bylaws of the WNBA and said, hey, I think I got a shot here. And so because of that, you know, self-identification, the DEI or whatever, the policies that they have there, however that works. Maybe it's not the, I don't know. Anyway, the point is that you heard what he said. And he is going to declare for the 2027 WNBA draft. And you're wondering what happens next. And my answer to that is, I don't know, but I'm looking forward to it.
24: Number two.
2: Clean up, fix things. You know,
3: yeah, there's going to be
2: so much to fix. I mean, first, you know, get rid of all of the holdovers. Do not let anybody hang around in some small office somewhere who can literally subvert your program and you don't even know that person's there. And I will predict that, you know, Trump and his minions are going to try to, you know,
3: put people.
2: They're going to try to move people from political appointments to so-called civil service appointments, although they're trying to destroy the civil service. So people are going to have to be really searching.
1: I know this is going to sound crazy, but that's Hillary Clinton. And I know you're probably thinking the crazy part is she's on a podcast, like people still care about what she thinks. Yeah, I know. But that's not the crazy part. The crazy part is Hillary Clinton, who went onto this podcast, who said that a Democrat president must, quote, get rid of all, unquote, Trump administration people so they don't subvert the Democrat administration. Don't let anybody hang around in some small office somewhere. Which, funny enough, is exactly what Democrats did and have been doing with the deep state and the swamp. This is what they do. And so there's Hillary Clinton, who's trying to make it seem like they don't do it, but they're worried about Trump doing it. But she knows full well that they do it. It makes it sound like Trump's got to do it because they do it. You can't make it up.
24: Number one.
4: Going to be investigation mania. You know, they're going to do oversight. They could impeach you again. I mean, do you think they will?
5: Well, a lot of people are saying I'm one of the greatest presidents ever.
4: They're not saying that, though.
5: But they know. They see the results. Look, We have right now more money being invested in the United States.
1: Okay, stop. So that is some reporter from Punch Bowl News, I guess, interviewing the president of the United States. And he was like, if Democrats win, you know, will the House impeach you again? And he's like, yeah, a lot of people say I'm one of the greatest presidents ever. And he was like, well, they're not saying that, though. The president's like, yeah, they know. They know I'm the greatest. I like his attitude. I love his attitude.
24: Drew's top five.
1: He's not wrong about that. That will happen, among other things. And some of the other things that we talked about in this Punch Bowl News interview. Check this out. This is about the filibuster. And I thought this was interesting. I like when he keeps talking about this because it's important.
4: So you have a government funding fight coming up September 30th, yeah, which is just, you know, it's 5-6 weeks away, whatever it is. If it doesn't get done now, do you want to push for it in a
5: look? I'm going to say whatever happens. It was set up so that it would be before the election, and you could very well have a closed country because the Democrats are going to vote entirely against it. They're going to vote against.
4: Well, it seems like they're for. But yeah,
5: they're in favor of closing down the country.
1: Yep,
5: they're in favor of. Look, I'll go a step further. I'd like to see a termination of the filibuster.
4: Well, you don't have the votes for that,
5: right? Oh, that's one I really can't believe.
4: Well, why? I mean,
5: that's even a step.
4: You say Democrats
5: will
4: do it. They try.
5: You don't have Democrat votes right now. But if they get in office, 100% they'll terminate the filibuster. Yep. You know that?
4: Well, they tried. They weren't able to last.
5: Well, but those two people are now out of service.
4: That's true.
5: They're doing other things and no longer politicians.
1: Yeah, they're out of service. I like the way you put that. So yeah, they will definitely do that. And is there one more clip that we can play? Yeah, so the president was talking about Senators Lisa Murkowski and Bill Cassidy, which, by the way, Bill Cassidy, surprisingly enough, said, yeah, you know what? I might vote along with the president when it comes to the attorney general. And we might be able to have a couple of votes that I'll go along with the president. Funny enough.
5: You understand? They voted to impeach me.
4: No, I was there. Yeah.
5: In all fairness, you think that I'm going to support somebody that voted to impeach me?
4: Yeah, no, I hear.
5: You know what, MAGA, my beautiful MAGA base, the greatest people on earth, they know what they'd do if I voted in favor of somebody that voted to impeach the person that they love and I love them. They would not be happy.
1: I wouldn't be happy. How about you, D? Would you be happy? I wouldn't be happy.
3: That's a no.
1: Yeah, no joy here. So that was it. Just the president talking about Rhino Senators Lisa Murkowski and Bill Cassidy. It's like, wait a second. No matter what, why am I going to endorse them? They wanted to impeach me. But Bill Cassidy's on his way out anyway. So, good stuff. All right. Last but not least here before we head to the break is this. We talked about the Flock cameras. They were being discussed today on Fox. And I thought it was interesting. So, the reporter is in Tampa. As she's describing what's going on with these Flock cameras. If you don't know, the Flock cameras, the license plate reading cameras, and people are freaking out because now all of a sudden they're popping up all over the place and they're worried about how they're being used. And check this out.
6: Hey, good morning to you all. That's right. I had a really interesting conversation with him about these cameras right behind me. Flock cameras scan every single license plate. They also log identifying data like make, model, and color.
1: Now, just notice, she's in Tampa, and a lot of this story is out of the state of Florida, Tampa, St. Pete area, but go ahead.
6: And they're in at least 43 states. Police say they are critical in fighting crime, but other people say the technology is an invasion of privacy.
1: So there's somebody who duct taped the camera. So they climbed the pole and duct taped the camera. Hold on, there's more.
6: Some are calling this vigilante vandalism.
1: Vigilante vandalism?
6: Movement is spreading fast. Flock camera poles sawed in half in upstate New York. Several covered in spray paint in Texas and Ohio. One California man was charged with a felony after running several over. Vandals are hitting every corner of America.
1: I want to stop for a second. Vigilante vandalism. Hey, Dee, are you cool with vigilante vandalism?
3: Doesn't sound too cool.
1: No, doesn't sound cool to me either. Now, look, I know that there are people in the state of Florida who don't like the Flock cameras all over the place. Maybe Tampa, St. Pete, because the story was out of there. And I get it. But are you really going to vandalize it now because you don't like the flock cameras because you're concerned about what you are rightfully so worried about, which is your rights, the invasion of privacy? I get it. But you do realize the left does vigilante vandalism all the time as well. Like when they don't get something that they want, or they want to be the ones to decide what should and shouldn't be someplace, like a statue, you know how that works. And we were like, no, we're not doing this. We're not doing vigilante vandalism. No, we're not doing it. So please, let's not make the excuse that, well, this is like the Republican conservative side of the issue now, because this is all about our privacy, and so it's okay. No, it's not okay. It's not okay. We have to figure out a better way to get through to people, whether it's police departments or local politicians, administrators, whoever it is. We've got to be better at making sure that they understand what we think and what we feel and how we'll show up to explain to them how we don't want a flock camera, let's just say, for example. But the idea of this vigilante vandalism, no. Please, let's not start doing that. I'm not saying that we're the ones that are doing it. Chances are it's probably the lefties that are doing it. They're the ones that are into this stuff. I mean, the destruction of property to get what they want. But let's just make sure that conservatives and Republicans, people who care about the protections of rights and freedoms, we don't do this. I just think it's a bad idea. All right, here we go. We put a bow on the show next. My name is Drew Steele. It's Florida's Voice.
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1: All right, let's finish up with a couple of videos that I didn't get a chance to play this week. And we're going to have to explain it to the radio audience, which is fine. Dee, did you see this video? This was out of the state of Florida. This was something that Fox News had. Here is an Amazon worker who's delivering a package to somebody's home. I'm not sure which part of Florida this is in, but they've got a nice porch. And here comes the Amazon delivery person. And here we go. You ready? This is the Amazon delivery. They walk up and whoop. They basically, instead of taking the extra five steps to put the Amazon package at the door, they save themselves five steps and just toss the box to the front door itself.
3: Not good people.
1: Not good people. How does... Yeah. Like, do you not know that most everybody's got a Ring camera or some kind of doorbell camera going on? So they toss the package at the front porch. I wonder... Does that happen more often? Because the homeowner said the package was delivered by a third-party carrier used for some Amazon deliveries. You ever notice that? That sometimes it's not somebody coming in with the...
3: Yeah, they show up in a different truck.
1: Right, they show up in a different truck or a car or something like that. So Amazon's investigating. They said this does not reflect the standards we have for our delivery partners. I'm sure it doesn't. But I wonder how many times that happens in a day. I think that's a rarity. I think more often than not, the Amazon delivery person is taking the extra steps and placing the package at your door. Or they're dropping it from a drone. Which, by the way, is that what's... They're not dropping them from drones. Who's dropping it from drones? Is that Walmart drops it from drones? Who is the big one that dropped it from drones recently?
3: I thought it was Amazon.
1: Maybe it is. Okay. So, can you really complain about a third-party Amazon driver who tossed it instead of taking the five steps? If you're dropping delivery packages from a drone, I don't think you're dropping it. I think you're more like placing it. All right. And here's the second video. Did you see this video? This was out of Pakistan. Did you see this?
3: No.
1: It's a couple of people that are watching a mountain in Pakistan. And there's a... What do you call it? They're a... Oh, gosh. What's the word I'm looking for? The snow that's coming down. It's an avalanche.
3: Avalanche?
1: There you go. Thanks. It's that kind of day. It's Friday. So there's an avalanche happening before their eyes. Now, I want you to watch the video. And if you're driving, listening in your car, you're listening in your office, or you're at home, we'll just describe it. They're standing and they're watching the beautiful scenery. And all of a sudden, here comes the avalanche, right? It looks really far away. But as you quickly find out, that thing is coming down fast. Now, I'm just going to pause it, D. At this moment, watching the avalanche, are you not running?
3: You will no longer see me there.
1: Right. That's it. It's like, I don't have to. Yeah. Okay. Anyway, I got to run. They're still there. They're still there. It's really close. They're still there. What do they think is happening? They're still there. And now it's like, okay, I think it's... Like, literally, they waited almost until the moment where the avalanche was almost at their feet before they decided to run. and then they finally take off. And it wasn't even, it's not one of those things where, how do I put this the right way? If I'm standing next to a mountain and I see an avalanche, I'm out. Full stop. That's it. Fun's over, kids. Let's go. Do you wait to see where it ends up? Are you a wait to see where...
3: You won't be able to.
1: The bull is coming towards me. Are you a, hey, wait, let's wait and see if he stops and hands us
3: goodbye,
1: a sandwich.
3: Bull.
1: Yeah, goodbye, bull. That's it. All right. That's going to do it for us. Tomorrow we'll be back here 4 to 6 p.m. at Rightline News on YouTube and X. So we'll see you tomorrow with Rightline.
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19: Welcome to the first day of school. It is 5 o'clock. I'm Scott Inez, Orlando's Morning News, here on WDBO. Our top story, yep, it's a big day around the area as at least most Central Florida schools head back today.
21: Osceola and Seminole County Public Schools opened their doors today to start off the school year. Much of what has been talked about leading into the school year has, of course, been the continued drop-off of enrollment in the public school systems around the area, in part due to that voucher system in place here in the state. In Seminole County this year, they're introducing a new program for the district called Community School. Opening their first school in this program this year, Sarita Beeman, superintendent of schools in Seminole County, will be at Midway Elementary today as they were selected to start the program. Here's Beeman, who joined us last week to talk a bit more about the dynamics of the program.
22: Essentially, it is a collaboration between our partners, Seminole State, United Way, and True Health, and they're essentially adopting Midway Elementary and will be providing enriching services to the students as well as the parents and the community there. Essentially just trying to eliminate barriers for our students so that they come to school and they can just focus on learning.
21: Seminole will look to continue their streak as one of the higher performing districts in the state this year after earning an A grade for the district, a rating they've earned in 20 of the last 21 school years. Coming up, smoke being blamed for disrupting a flight to Orlando. We'll have that latest update and more for you coming up next here on Orlando's Morning News.
23: I'm Channel 9 meteorologist Cassandra Cremie, tracking another decent shot for showers and storms this afternoon, but much drier air for the rest of the week. Your forecast details coming up.
26: Watch out for a vehicle fire on the Turnpike northbound between I-4 and the Turkey Lake Service Plaza from the WDBO Traffic Center. I'm Ed Torrance.
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21: Good morning, I'm Greg Rhodes. As SpaceX has a launch planned for today, a Falcon 9 rocket will blast off from Cape Canaveral Space Force Station. That rocket's set to carry 29 Starlink satellites. The launch window opening at 11:07 this morning. Thousands of people in Orange County have an error on their mail-in ballots.
28: The supervisor of elections says more than 7,400 ballots have the names of the county mayor and clerk of courts candidates printed out of order. Those ballots will undergo a public hand review next week before being counted. This month's primary election is set for next Tuesday. I'm Carl Willis for WDBO 107.3 FM and AM 580.
21: Smoke is now being blamed for disrupting a flight to Orlando. A Delta flight from Atlanta to Orlando International Airport had to turn around on Saturday when smoke was reported in the cockpit. When that plane landed, over 200 passengers and crew evacuated down the inflatable slide that's used for emergencies. Luckily, no injuries were reported. Still no word yet what exactly caused the smoke. Iranian officials saying that the Strait of Hormuz waterway will never fully reopen until the U.S., quote, corrects its behavior. In WDBO's continuing coverage of the conflict in Iran, Tehran with a list of demands. Here's ABC's Shannon Kingston, who covers for the State Department.
0: It is a long list there. They're saying that not only does the U.S. have to let up on its blockade, not only does the U.S. have to pay reparations for damages caused by the war effort, it also has to agree to stop saying anything negative about the Iranian regime, that it's got to take all forces out of the Middle East writ large.
21: Congresswoman Alexandria Ocasio-Cortez saying that Abdul El-Sayed's victory in Michigan is a sign the party is unifying. During an appearance on ABC's This Week, the New York Democrats saying that it's a time of renewal for the Democratic Party with a shift towards focusing on the working class.
2: We have really an ascendance of a young, inspiring, exciting electorate, energizing wave of candidates that I think really inject a new energy to the Democratic Party.
21: Several prominent Democrats have backed the progressive El-Sayed following his primary victory last week. Some names include former Vice President Kamala Harris and Senate Minority Leader Chuck Schumer. And the WNBA is now receiving more recent attention as the debate surrounding transgender athletes continues to grow. This as former NBA player Enes Kanter-Freedom and Royce White have now declared for the 2027 WNBA draft. Fox's Natalie Chuck reporting from Los Angeles with the latest.
4: Both men say under the current WNBA eligibility guidelines, they qualify to throw their names in the ring to play for a women's team. Now, Enes Kanter-Freedom stands 6'10" tall and roughly 250 pounds. Royce White, 6'8" and more than 260 pounds, according to their stats. Whether these announcements are facetious or the two will really end up at training camp remains to be seen, but the timing is clear. It comes weeks after protests erupted following comments made by Indiana Fever guard Sophie Cunningham, saying she wants to protect young girls from playing against biological men. Now, some are voicing their support for the trans community. Minnesota Lynx head coach wore a Trans Kids Belong t-shirt during their game against Cunningham's team.
21: This comes as the Trump administration has made keeping biological men out of women's sports a top priority, with President Trump signing that Keeping Men Out of Women's Sports executive order back in February of 2025.
5: I don't know if I've ever seen a more inept sports league than the WNBA in so many ways. And now Enes Kanter-Freedom and Royce White are calling them to the carpet. And well, they should. I think it's absolutely genius. Now the ball is in the WNBA's court. What are they going to do? This is going to be interesting. Thank you, Greg. 5:06 now, WDBO. We do have your weather and your traffic every 6 minutes in the morning.
23: Warm and muggy to start the day. We will be out the door to upper 70s and low 80s, and many students across Central Florida headed back to school with that warm, dry start to the day. Through the afternoon, we'll build that heat. A high of 93 degrees today in Orlando. Partly cloudy skies with a 30% chance for isolated showers and storms. Then tomorrow gets hotter and drier, dropping the rain chance to 20% with a high of 94. From Channel 9 Eyewitness News and meteorologist Cassandra Crimmie.
5: And currently, I am looking at downtown Orlando, where we've got, let's see here, 79 degrees. It's a stuffy 78 at Orlando's severe weather station. Ed Torrance is in that WDBO traffic center on this first day of school up in Seminole County, Osceola County as well. What's going on, Ed?
6: Scott, right now we got overnight construction still. I-4 eastbound at 192 on the entrance ramp. You got a right lane blocked. 408 eastbound at mile marker 7. Right lane blocked there. From the WDBO traffic center, I'm Ed Torrance.

0: Oh, the tropics starting to percolate a little bit. 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
0: Hey, good morning. It's 5:09. I'm Scott Inez, Orlando's Morning News, here on WDBO 107.3 FM and AM 580, Orlando's News and Talk. We're back to school today, kids. Rise and shine, at least almost anyway. We are back to school today here in Central Florida for the most part. Those of you in Seminole County, Osceola County, Volusia, Lake, Brevard, Flagler, Marion counties, first day of school for you. As for Orange County and those of you down in Polk County, first day of school is tomorrow. So you have one more day to sleep in. We'll talk about the first day of school throughout the morning right here on WDBO. All right, let's go in depth on one of our top stories. And as we head toward the peak hurricane season now, the tropics starting to percolate a little bit, just a little bit. The Atlantic is beginning to emerge from its hibernation now. We got a couple of tropical waves moving off of West Africa. National Hurricane Center is eyeing 2 for possible development next week. Later this week. So the first wave is moving westward over the main development region of the Atlantic. The good news for the first one is there's a very low chance of development. So that's good news. And that's because a number of things going on with the possibility of wind shear, Saharan dust, which we love. Well, not necessarily, but in terms of hurricanes, we certainly love it. And slightly cooler than normal ocean temperatures in the Atlantic right now. So that's what that first wave is going to be fighting. It looks very, very doubtful whether the first wave is going to survive getting through the Atlantic westward. The second wave, we're watching it. As for this wave, the environmental conditions a little bit more conducive for development as it tracks westward here. And according to the National Hurricane Center, this wave has a medium chance of development into at least a tropical depression by later on this week. So we've got our eye on the tropics, as always. We are Orlando's severe weather station. Of course, late last week, because of the lack of activity in the tropics, we've already seen this a couple of times from Colorado State University. And last week, NOAA revised its forecast for the 2026 season. NOAA now says that it expects 7 to 13 named storms, including the 2 storms that have already formed, down slightly from NOAA's May forecast of 8 to 14 named storms. And they also, by the way, lowered their forecast for hurricanes and major hurricanes. NOAA now expects 2 to 6 hurricanes, down from 3 to 6 in its May outlook, and 0 to 2 major hurricanes, down from 1 to 3 in May. So that's good news for us. Of course, all it takes is one, but the updated forecast gives the Atlantic hurricane season a 75% chance of being below normal compared with a 55% chance in NOAA's May outlook. So we've got that going for us. And again,

0: in the Atlantic off of West Africa right now. It's 5:13 now, WDBO. What do you say we get that extended forecast for you? It is brought to you by Metlock Lifetime Roofing.
1: But we saw a bit of a pattern shift this weekend across Central Florida as some dry air finally began to move its way into the region. And we're going to keep that going here heading into the daytime hours today. First day of school for many. We'll be talking about dry conditions in the morning. Some widely scattered showers with thunderstorms heading into the afternoon. Most staying dry with temps in the low 90s. It's even drier for the first day of school in Orange and Sumter County on Tuesday. Warmer, though, with temperatures in the mid-90s. And that's kind of the headline the rest of the week. A minimal threat for rain Wednesday, Thursday, Friday, but it will stay warm. Temperatures in the mid-90s. Heat indices may get close to 105 each afternoon as we get towards late week. We may begin to see a slight increase in the moisture heading to the weekend, but not a big uptick in those rain and storm chances. From Channel 9, Eyewitness News, I'm meteorologist David Hecker.
0: And currently, David, we are looking at downtown Orlando, where it is 79 degrees, and I've got 78 at Orlando's Severe Weather Station. He's in that WDBO traffic center. What's going on, Ed Torrance?
2: Scott, we got overnight construction on 192 eastbound at I-4, two left lanes blocked. Crash on Colonial Drive at Altaloma Avenue as well. From the WDBO Traffic Center, I'm Ed Torrance.

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4: Now, the three big things you need to know, powered by Mark Spain Real Estate.
0: Well, President Trump says that the U.S. is, quote, semi-negotiating with Iran at this point. The president telling Axios, we are just watching Iran and its huge inflation and the fact that they have no money right now. Students in Orange County, you guys go back to school tomorrow, but OCPS says now that it has lost nearly 50 employees following a federal judge's ruling ending temporary deportation protections for Haitians living in the U.S. And yep, wake up, boys and girls. It's the first day of school for kids in Seminole, Osceola, Lake, Brevard, and Volusia counties. Drivers, slow it down out there. Pay attention to those school zones. A lot more kids and a lot more traffic on the roads this morning.
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5: Good morning, I'm Greg Rhodes, and it is the first day of school also in Brevard County, and drivers should be aware of some new changes. The city of Titusville deploying more cameras to catch speeders in school zones. 9 of the city's 13 schools will have new cameras. Police Chief Tyler Wright saying that officers will issue warnings for the first 60 days before they hand out tickets and fines. President Donald Trump has been pushing the Senate to pass the Save America Act, which would require photo ID to vote in federal elections and proof of

0: citizenship to register. Senators left Washington for their summer recess without passing that measure. Congressman Byron Donalds of Florida joins Fox's Saturday in America to weigh in.
1: It is overwhelming that the American people want voter ID in our elections, and that they also want to make sure that people who are voting are American citizens.
0: Democrats opposing the Save America Act, arguing its voter ID and citizenship document requirements could make it harder for eligible Americans to register to vote. Mark Zuckerberg's $300 million super yacht now under scrutiny after it was reportedly failed to help a small boat stranded in Alaskan waters while a much smaller cruise ship came to the rescue.
2: The distressed vessel, a 21-foot skiff, ran out of fuel Monday night while traveling between Petersburg and Juneau, Alaska, prompting the Coast Guard to issue a marine assistance request. According to the Alaska Beacon, Zuckerberg's 387-foot yacht launch pad was closer to the stranded boat, but did not respond. Instead, the cruise ship Wilderness Legacy came to the rescue and towed the skiff to safety. Zuckerberg's spokesperson says the Meta CEO and his family were not aboard, and the yacht's crew was monitoring a different radio channel. Ted Lindner, Fox News.
0: And NBA great Don Nelson has passed away at the age of 86. Nelson played in five NBA championships with the Boston Celtics and was a three-time NBA Coach of the Year winner. Nelson, perhaps best remembered for his coaching career, which spanned over 30 seasons. He was head coach of the Milwaukee Bucks, New York Knicks, Dallas Mavericks, and Golden State Warriors. Nelson was inducted into the Naismith Basketball Hall of Fame back in 2012. In a statement, his family saying, quote, "On Sunday morning, our beloved husband, dad, grandfather, and great-grandfather, Don Nelson, peacefully went to be with the Lord, surrounded by his loving family."
3: Nelly. Innovative style, no doubt, as a head coach. And I remember as a kid, him as a Boston Celtic way, way back in the day, playing with John Havlicek and Dave Cowens. Don Nelson gone at what, 86 years of age?
0: 86, yeah.
3: All right, thank you very much, Greg. 521 now, WDBO. What do you say we get that extended forecast for you? It is brought to you by Metlock Lifetime Roofing.
4: Well, here we are, first day of school for many across Central Florida, and the weather, not too bad. We got some drier continuing to work its way into the region, so just some widely scattered showers and thunderstorms on that bus ride home through the afternoon and evening, highs in the low 90s. Tuesday, first day of school in Orange and Sumter counties, even drier arriving, so just an isolated rain or storm chance, temperatures in the mid-90s. Keep these low storm chances going really through the rest of the week, but that does mean temperatures will begin to climb. In fact, really from Tuesday all the way through Friday, high temperatures pushing in the mid-90s. Tropics getting a little bit more active. We don't have any named storms out there, but we now have three areas that we're monitoring. Two of them are in the open Atlantic, and one near Africa could develop into a tropical depression later this week. From Channel 9, Eyewitness News, I'm meteorologist David Heckler.
3: And, of course, WDBO is Orlando's severe weather station. We've got our eye on the tropics, as always. Currently, we are looking at downtown Orlando, where it's 79. And I've got 78 degrees at Orlando's severe weather station. Ed Torrance is in that WDBO traffic center. What's going on over there, Ed?
5: Scott, we got a crash on Lake Mary Boulevard at Red Cleveland Boulevard. Also, road work on 192 eastbound at Parton Settlement. Road's got the left lane blocked. 417 northbound at mile marker 43. Left lane blocked there due to construction. From the WDBO traffic center, I'm Ed Torrance.
3: 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Clark explains, our consumer warrior on the way.
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12: As a parent, we want the best for our kids. And if you have a junior or senior in high school, and the path for them is likely to be college, I want you to have really serious discussions with your son or daughter about what the schools they're looking at are going to cost. As a parent, I don't want you in a position where to please your child because of their enthusiasm about a particular school, you create financial Armageddon for yourself and what loan obligations you may end up with as a parent. I want you to think through how much debt is reasonable for you to take on in your life. And yes, this means your child may not be able to go to their IT school, their first choice, what they're excited about, but you got to protect your wallet at the same time.
3: Save more, spend less. 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Hey, good morning. It is 5:26. This morning, those of you in Seminole County, Osceola, Volusia, Lake, Brevard, up in Flagler, Marion County's first day of school for those public school students over there today. As for Orange County and for those of you in Polk County, first day of school is tomorrow, so one more day to sleep in. Happy first day of school to those other counties. There's always a lot of excitement, a lot of anxiousness, should I say, about the first day of school. But as soon as the kids get to school, the nerves calm, and just like any other day, it's just another day at school as soon as they get there. So good luck to the kids and the parents on the first day of school in many counties across Central Florida. Today, we'll be updating you throughout the morning. It's 5:26 now, WDBO, 107.3 FM and AM 580, Orlando's News and Talk. Good Monday morning.
13: I'm Channel 9 meteorologist Cassandra Crimi, tracking the possibility of isolated showers and storms today. That rain chance at around 30%. Best chance this afternoon, Orlando off towards the west with partly cloudy skies and hot, steamy temperatures. We'll have highs in the low to mid 90s, 93 degrees in Orlando. Overnight, temperatures staying in the mid to upper 70s. It will be dry, but then back to school tomorrow for Orange County. Warm to start with even hotter conditions through the afternoon. We'll hit 94 on Tuesday with only a 20% chance for rain. From Channel 9 Eyewitness News, I'm meteorologist Cassandra Crimi.
3: Cassandra, currently I am looking at that WDBO interactive weather radar, and right now I don't see any rain on that radar in Winter Park. We are looking at 78 degrees, and I've got 78 now at Orlando's Severe Weather Station. He's Ed Torrance. He's in that WDBO traffic center on this first day of school for most Central Florida students. What's going on over there, Ed?
5: And Scott, right now we got a crash on the Turnpike northbound just after I-4 to watch out for, and road work on 192 heading eastbound at I-4 where you've got a left lane blocked. 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You're in good hands with Allstate. From the WDBO Traffic Center, I'm Ed Torrance.
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3: Dear old Golden Rule Day. Good morning. It is 5:30. I'm Scott Inez, Orlando's morning news here on WDBO 107.3 FM and AM 580. Our top story, yep, big day around the area as at least most of Central Florida heads back to school this morning.
0: Osceola and Seminole County Public Schools opening their doors today to start off the school year. One of the most talked about topics has been about how kids will even get to school this year, with Orange County enacting a ban on certain age groups when it comes to e-bikes and e-scooters. We spoke with Dr. Mark Shanoff, Osceola County Public School Superintendent, about that situation and if Osceola has similar plans.
14: The most important piece for us is to ensure that our students are abiding by all the traffic laws if they are on e-bikes and scooters, mm-hmm. as they would if they were pedestrians, and that our drivers are paying attention to the kids that are around. What concerns me about putting a ban in place is that all we're doing is we're saying that the e-bikes and the scooters are not allowed on school campuses. What precludes a student from parking it on a public right-of-way outside a school campus?
0: The school district earning their highest grade to date when they were awarded a B this year, just points away from an A. Coming up, Rick Scott hoping that the truth about COVID can be found on Anthony Fauci's phone. We'll have the latest for you coming up next here on Orlando's Morning News.
13: I'm Channel 9 meteorologist Cassandra Crimi, tracking big heat headed our direction this week. Just how hot it will feel coming up.
5: And roadwork on the Turnpike northbound after 192 has got a left lane blocked from the WDBO Traffic Center. I'm Ed Torrance.
3: 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I'm Scott Inez, Orlando's Morning News here on WDBO.
0: Good morning. I'm Greg Rhodes. As SpaceX has a launch planned for later today, a Falcon 9 rocket will blast off from Cape Canaveral Space Force Station. That rocket's set to carry 29 Starlink satellites. The launch window opening at 11:07 this morning. Thousands of people in Orange County have an error on their mail-in ballot.
15: The supervisor of election says more than 7,400 ballots have the names of the county mayor and clerk of courts candidates printed out of order. Those ballots will undergo a public hand review next week before being counted. This month's primary election is set for next Tuesday. I'm Carl Willis for WDBO 107.3 FM and AM 580.
0: Senator Rick Scott hopes the truth about COVID can be found on Anthony Fauci's phone. Senator Scott was on Fox News yesterday to discuss the Senate's investigation into how COVID started and Fauci's response to the pandemic. The senator saying that people want Fauci to be held accountable for lying, but they'd settle for him admitting mistakes and apologizing. The senator adds that Fauci caused people to die, not see their loved ones, and take vaccines when they shouldn't have. He also says that so many people died because of Anthony Fauci. Iranian officials now saying that the Strait of Hormuz waterway will never fully reopen until the U.S., quote, corrects its behavior. In WDBO's continuing coverage of the conflict in Iran, Tehran with a list of demands, Here's ABC's Shannon Kingston, who covers the State Department.
16: It is a long list there. They're saying that not only does the U.S. have to let up on its blockade, not only does the U.S. have to pay reparations for damages caused by the war effort, it also has to agree to stop saying anything negative about the Iranian regime, that it's got to take all forces out of the Middle East writ large.
0: Congresswoman Alexandria Ocasio-Cortez says that Abdul El-Sayed's victory in Michigan is a sign the party is unifying. During an appearance on ABC's This Week, the New York Democrat says that it's a time of renewal for the Democratic Party with a shift toward focusing on the working class.
17: We have really an ascendance of a young, inspiring, exciting electorate, energizing wave of candidates that I think really inject a new energy to the Democratic Party.
0: Several prominent Democrats have backed the progressive El-Sayed following his primary victory last week. Some of those names include former Vice President Kamala Harris and Senate Minority Leader Chuck Schumer. And the man that has been charged in rap icon Tupac Shakur's 1996 killing in Las Vegas set to go to trial. 63-year-old Dwayne Davis is facing one charge of murder with a deadly weapon, the intent to promote, further, or assist a criminal gang in Shakur's death. Jury selection is set for later today. Here's ABC News investigative reporter Sasha Pesnik. Davis saying that he is innocent.
18: Dwayne Davis, he goes by Keefe D, was charged with Shakur's murder. He's a self-confessed longtime leader of the Southside Crips gang in Compton, who has since retired to the Vegas suburbs. Prosecutors say Davis was the shot caller and orchestrated Shakur's drive-by fatal shooting near the Vegas Strip in 1996 in what they describe as this escalating gang rivalry that came to a deadly head that night in Vegas.
3: Hey, good Monday morning. It is 5:35. Now, WDBR, I'm Scott Inez, Orlando's Morning News. We do have your weather and your traffic every 6 minutes during your morning drive.
13: Warm and muggy to start the day. We will be out the door to upper 70s and low 80s, and many students across Central Florida headed back to school with that warm, dry start to the day. Through the afternoon, we'll build that heat. A high of 93 degrees today in Orlando. Partly cloudy skies with a 30% chance for isolated showers and storms. Then tomorrow gets hotter and drier, dropping the rain chance to 20% with a high of 94. From Channel 9 Eyewitness News and meteorologist Cassandra Crimmy.
3: Currently, we're looking at 78 degrees there in Winter Springs. It is 78. At Orlando Severe Weather Station, he's in that WDBO Traffic Center. How we doing over there, Ed Torrance?
5: Scott, we got overnight construction on the 417 southbound at 434. A left lane is blocked there, and construction on the turnpike southbound at US 27 has the ramp closed. 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From the WDBO Traffic Center, I'm Ed Torrance.

0: Yep, it's back to school for many Central Florida students this morning. And drivers, beware. We'll talk about it in depth next.
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2: 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I'm Laurel Lee, and that's your America 250 moment on WDBO, Orlando's news and talk.
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0: Hey, good morning. See, it is 5:39. I'm Scott Inez, Orlando's morning news. Here on WDBO, we go in depth on our top story this morning. Today, for many Central Florida students, they're going back to school. Public schools across Central Florida set to begin the school year this morning, except for Orange County and Polk County. Both of those counties will start tomorrow, but in preparation for the big day in Seminole, Osceola, Volusia, Lake, Brevard, Flagler, Marion counties this morning, we'd like to stress something this morning, and we're going to be talking about it tomorrow morning as well with the opening of school in Orange and Polk counties. And that is, slow it down and pay attention, people. Slow it down and pay attention. There are going to be a lot more cars out on the road. There are going to be a lot more people out on the road starting today as well. Obviously, a lot more buses, a lot more traffic. So be patient and pay close attention. And I don't know how many videos we've seen, Ed Torrance, of people just driving by school buses as these school buses are stopped with the stop signs clearly visible.
7: And a lot of those buses now have cameras on them. So yes, if you think that you're just going to scoot on by, you want to talk about license plate readers, they'll have them on there, and you get a really hefty fine for that one.
0: Yeah.
7: So, yeah, just don't. Just wait.
0: Yeah, and a lot more cameras in these school zones across Central Florida, too. So, look, Big Brother's watching. Whether you agree with it or not, Big Brother is watching. So pay attention. Put down the phone, please. We see so, and you see it every morning, Ed, with the distracted driving. I saw a person putting on makeup in the car the other day in my rearview mirror. Put down the makeup, put down the phone, and pay attention to what you're doing in the car.
7: And just a reminder that even if you're just caught speeding in a school zone, that's double what you normally would get outside of a school zone. So that's going to be a hefty price to pay just for a little extra speed in that school zone.
0: Yeah. Yeah. And look, you see it every day. These crossing guards especially, like they're on the front lines. These crossing guards see it every day, but it only takes a moment for a child to step into a crosswalk while the driver is looking away from the road. That's all it takes. So just stay alert every morning, but especially this morning.
7: In those school zones.
0: Because
7: yes. Anytime you get near a school, just the nature of kids, especially the young ones, they're going to be darting out. They're not necessarily paying attention.
0: Yeah.
7: You, as the driver, have to be the mindful one watching out for them.
0: Well, and here's another X factor, and we've been talking about this for months now, and that is the e-bikes and the e-scooters.
7: Especially, yep.
0: Right? Because we're going to see more of that, and this is not going away.
7: No.
0: Despite the folks in Orange County banning these e-scooters and e-bikes from their campuses for middle school students and elementary school students, well, what's to say that said student doesn't park their e-scooter somewhere off campus?
7: Exactly. And they're still the going to school. So you can run into these kids on those e-scooters well before you ever get to the school area. So you got to be watching out for them. Really, everything.
0: Yeah, and who's to say that these kids on the e-scooters and the e-bikes don't have lights on right. early yep. in the morning, don't mm-hmm. have reflected gear, reflective wear as well, reflective stuff on their e-bikes or yep. their e-scooters. So a lot more danger out yeah. there today, especially with these e-bikes and e-scooters. So all we're asking you to do, folks, is simply pay attention and take it slowly.
7: Just slow it down, and if you figure that's going to take a little bit longer for your commute, leave a extra 5-10 minutes earlier.
0: Yeah.
7: I got to do.
0: Yeah. And there's always, you know, a little anxiety amongst the kids on the first day of school. So they may not be thinking right. Their mind might not be in the right place. So they may not be doing what they need to do as well. So everybody pay attention this morning.
7: And every year as kids move up a grade, you have new kids going to a different school.
0: Yeah.
7: So that's another X factor
0: right,
7: is
0: right.
7: I don't know my route. I don't know where I'm going. So that's another part
0: yeah.
7: of it.
0: Yeah. So obey the reduced speed limits in school zones. Watch for the crossing guards and the pedestrians. Avoid distractions like the phones and the makeup in the car. And just beware every morning, okay? But especially this morning, first day of school in Seminole, Osceola, Volusia, Lake Brevard, Flagler, and Marion counties. We'll update you throughout the morning. Thanks, Ed. 5:44 now. What do you say we get that extended forecast for you? 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
8: Well, we saw a bit of a pattern shift this weekend across Central Florida as some dry air finally began to move its way into the region, and we're going to keep that going here heading into the daytime hours today. First day of school for many. We'll be talking about dry conditions in the morning, some widely scattered showers or thunderstorms heading into the afternoon, most staying dry with temps in the low 90s. It's even drier for the first day of school in Orange and Sumter County on Tuesday. Warmer, though, with temperatures in the mid-90s. And that's kind of the headline the rest of the week. A minimal threat for rain Wednesday, Thursday, Friday, but it will stay warm. Temperatures in the mid-90s. Heat indices may get close to 105 each afternoon as we get towards late week. We may begin to see a slight increase in the moisture heading to the weekend, but not a big uptick in those rain and storm chances. From Channel 9, Eyewitness News, I'm meteorologist David Hacker.
0: Currently, we are looking at Kissimmee, where it is the first day of school, and 79 degrees, and I've got 78 now at Orlando's severe weather station. Ed Torrance, he's in that WDBO traffic center. What's going on, Ed?
7: Scott, we still got some overnight construction on the turnpike southbound at mile marker 286. Three right lanes blocked there. 528 heading westbound in Arcusa Road. You got the two left lanes blocked. 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From the WDBO Traffic Center, I'm Ed Torrance.
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0: Yeah, happy first day of school. 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
14: Good morning, I'm Greg Rhodes. As the girls from Lake Mary walk away with a third-place game victory at the Little League World Series, heading into the weekend, the team lost to North Carolina twice on their side of the bracket to end up in the game, but won in walk-off fashion against a team from New Jersey to wrap up third with a 5-4 win. North Carolina taking the championship 2-0 over the team from Kentucky. City of Orlando leaders are set to hold a workshop to combat large e-bike takeovers in the downtown area.
15: Orlando police say dozens of kids on e-bikes and e-scooters gathered at intersections throughout downtown Orlando last month, cutting through traffic, running red lights, and even blocking first responders trying to respond to an emergency. Chief Eric Smith and the City Transportation Department will talk with the City Council about what they can and cannot do on a local level to regulate e-devices. I'm Carl Willis for WDBO 107.3 FM and AM 580.
14: And Elvis fans are set to descend on Memphis this week to celebrate the King.

0: It's Elvis Week 2026, and the festivities are in full swing at his iconic Graceland home. The 10-day festival celebrates Presley's life and music 49 years after his death. I'm Mark Mayfield.
1: By the way, congrats to the girls from Lake Mary Softball Little League World Series in North Carolina. They get the bronze medal, I guess, yesterday after beating Toms River, New Jersey. They destroyed their first two opponents in the World Series, but ran into a red-hot North Carolina team, Craig.
2: North Carolina just ran through the championship, too. A tight win for them, 2-0 in the championship game as
1: well. Yeah, North Carolina, I saw, beat Kentucky yesterday. But a job well done. Props to the Lake Mary girls softball team in the Little League World Series. Thank you, Greg. 550 now. What do you say we get that extended forecast for you? It is brought to you by Metlock Lifetime Roofing.
3: Well, here we are, first day of school for many across Central Florida, and the weather, not too bad. We got some drier continuing to work its way into the region, so just some widely scattered showers and thunderstorms on that bus ride home through the afternoon and evening, highs in the low 90s. Tuesday, first day of school in Orange and Sumter counties, even drier arriving, so just an isolated rain or storm chance. Temperatures in the mid-90s. We'll keep these low storm chances going really through the rest of the week, but that does mean temperatures will begin to climb. In fact, really from Tuesday all the way through Friday, high temperatures pushing in the mid-90s. Tropics getting a little bit more active. We don't have any named storms out there, but we now have three areas that we're monitoring. Two of them are in the open Atlantic, and one near Africa could develop into a tropical depression later this week. From Channel 9, Eyewitness News, I'm meteorologist David Hecker.
1: And currently, we are looking at 79 degrees down in Point Siena. I've got 78 now at Orlando's Severe Weather Station. He's in that WDBO Traffic Center on this first day of school for many students across the area. Ed Torrance, what's going on the roadways right now?
4: And with that the case, we're going to see a lot more traffic on the roadways today. So the nice break we had from summer with a nice easy commute is going to be over with. You still have some overnight construction. I-4 westbound approaching 535 left lane blocked in Colonial Drive. Heading westbound at Summerlin Avenue, a left lane is blocked there as well. From the WDBO Traffic Center, I'm Ed Torrance.
1: 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Well, Clark Howard this morning talks core investing tips. Our consumer warrior is on the way.
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1: Save more, spend less. 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Hey, good morning. It is 5:56. It is our top story. Wake up, boys and girls. It's the first day of school for you kids in Seminole, Osceola, Lake, Brevard, Volusia, Marion counties as well. You kids in Orange County, you got one more day. One more day to sleep in, and that's it. Your first day of school is tomorrow. But drivers out there, again, slow it down. Pay attention to those school zones. Put the phone down. No texting and driving. No looking at the phone. Especially every day, but especially today, because we've got a lot more kids, a lot more traffic on the roadways this morning. As Ed said, summer is done now. Unofficially, summer is done. That easy trek to work or school or wherever you're going is done. So let's pay a lot more attention to what's going on the roadways this morning. It's 5:56 now, WDBO, 107.3 FM at AM 580, Orlando's News and Talk. Good Monday morning.
10: I'm Channel 9 meteorologist Cassandra Crimi, tracking the possibility of isolated showers and storms today. That rain chance at around 30%. Best chance this afternoon, Orlando off towards the west with partly cloudy skies and hot, steamy temperatures. We'll have highs in the low to mid 90s, 93 degrees in Orlando. Overnight, temperatures staying in the mid to upper 70s. It will be dry, but then back to school tomorrow for Orange County. Warm to start with even hotter conditions through the afternoon. We'll hit 94 on Tuesday with only a 20% chance for rain. From Channel 9 Eyewitness News News and meteorologist Cassandra Crimi.
1: Right now, I'm looking at that WDBO interactive weather radar. I don't see any rain for this first day of school this morning. And currently, I'm looking at downtown Orlando, where it's 79 degrees, and I've got 78 at Orlando's severe weather station. He's in that WDBO traffic center. He's watching your I-4 traffic cameras. What's going on this Monday morning, Ed Torrance?
4: And with it being back to school, a reminder, watch out for kids near schools, bus stops, and in school parking lots, and be especially careful when driving in school zones and residential areas. From the WDBO Traffic Center, I'm Ed Torrance.
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1: A woman is in the hospital this morning after being attacked by an alligator. It happened in Marion County over the weekend. The woman was bitten on the arm while swimming in the Silver River. No word on her condition this morning. WDBO has our eye on two tropical waves moving off of West Africa. We don't expect the first wave to do much of anything. The second wave is sort of iffy right now. It does have a chance to make it westward. We'll let you know what's going on. WDBO is Orlando's severe weather station. It is our top story this morning. Big day around the area as at least most of Central Florida heads back to school this morning.
2: Osceola and Seminole County Public Schools opened their doors today to start off the school year. Much of what has been talked about leading into the school year, of course, has been the continued drop-off of enrollment in the public school system around the area, in part due to that voucher system in place in the state. In Seminole County this year, they're introducing a new program for the district called Community School. Opening their first school in this program this year, Sarita Beeman, superintendent of schools in Seminole County, will be at Midway Elementary today as they were selected to start the program. Here's Beeman, who joined us last week to talk a bit more about the dynamics of that new program.
16: Essentially, it is a collaboration between our partners, Seminole State, United Way, and True Health, and they're essentially adopting Midway Elementary, and will be providing enriching services to the students as well as the parents and the community there. Essentially just trying to eliminate barriers for our students so that they come to school and they can just focus on learning.
2: Seminole will look to continue their streak as one of the higher performing districts in the state this year after earning an A grade for the district, a rating that they've earned in 20 out of the last 21 school years. Coming up, thousands of people in Orange County may have an error on their mail-in ballots. We'll have that update for you and more coming up next here on Orlando's only live and local morning news program.
10: I'm Channel 9 meteorologist Cassandra Crimmie, tracking another decent shot for showers and storms this afternoon, but much drier air for the rest of the week. Your forecast details coming up.
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2: Good morning, I'm Greg Rhodes. As a trio of areas are now being watched in the Atlantic as hurricane season enters its busiest month. One system sitting east of the Carolinas is expected to continue out to sea and not affect land. Another has reached the mid-Atlantic and is expected to stay in the southern Caribbean with only a 10% chance to develop over the next 7 days. But another wave is following that off the coast of Africa. That holds a slightly more northerly track and currently holds a 60% chance to develop over those 7 days. If you want to get up to date on the latest in the tropics, make sure to check out the hurricane guide inside the WDBO app. Thousands of people in Orange County may have an error on their mail-in ballot.
17: The supervisor of elections says more than 7,400 ballots have the names of the county mayor and clerk of courts candidates printed out of order. Those ballots will undergo a public hand review next week before being counted. This month's primary election is set for next Tuesday. I'm Carl Willis for WDBO 107.3 FM and AM 580.
2: The WDBO Business Update is brought to you by the Good Feet Store. Taylor Farms is recalling food items containing jalapenos over possible salmonella contamination. It comes after the California-based company pulled lettuce linked to the ongoing cyclospora outbreak. Taylor Farms saying that the recalled products include salsas and guacamole, flagged after the fresh peppers were recalled by Coast Citrus distributors. And Iranian officials saying that the Strait of Hormuz waterway will never fully reopen until the U.S., quote, corrects its behavior. In WDBO's continuing coverage of the conflict in Iran, Tehran with a list of demands. Here's ABC's Shannon Kingston.
18: It is a long list there. They're saying that not only does the U.S. have to let up on its blockade, not only does the U.S. have to pay reparations for damages caused by the war effort, it also has to agree to stop saying anything negative about the Iranian regime, that it's got to take all forces out of the Middle East writ large.
1: 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First day of school for many Central Florida students. 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
1: Rise and shine, boys and girls. A chat about the upcoming school season with a local superintendent coming up, 6:07 now. What do you say we get that extended forecast for you? 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
3: But we saw a bit of a pattern shift this weekend across Central Florida as some dry air finally began to move its way into the region. And we're going to keep that going here heading into the daytime hours today. First day of school for many. We'll be talking about dry conditions in the morning. Some widely scattered showers or thunderstorms heading into the afternoon. Most staying dry with temps in the low 90s. It's even drier for the first day of school in Orange and Sumter County on Tuesday. Warmer, though, with temperatures in the mid-90s. And that's kind of the headline the rest of the week. A minimal threat for rain Wednesday, Thursday, Friday, but it will stay warm. Temperatures in the mid-90s. Heat indices may get close to 105 each afternoon as we get towards late week. We may begin to see a slight increase in the moisture heading to the weekend, but not a big uptick in those rain and storm chances. From Channel 9, Eyewitness News, I'm meteorologist David Hackett.
1: And right now, I don't see any rain on that WDBO interactive weather radar, which is a good thing for those students getting to school this morning. And currently, we're at 78 degrees at Orlando's severe weather station. He's Ed Torrance. He's in the WDBO Traffic Center. What's happening, Ed?
4: 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From the WDBO Traffic Center, I'm Ed Torrance.
1: Good morning. It is 6:08. I'm Scott Inez. Orlando's morning news here on WDBO today. The first day of school for many Central Florida students. That is our top story as we go in depth. Yep, public schools across Central Florida set to begin the 2026-27 school year this morning, except for Orange County, which will start tomorrow. Orange, Polk, Sumter, they all start tomorrow. But Seminole, Osceola, Lake, Brevard, Volusia, Flagler, Marion counties all start this morning. And earlier, I had an opportunity to chat with Osceola County Superintendent Dr. Mark Shanoff about the school year that kicks off this morning. Here's part of that chat now. With school choice and other factors going into less and less kids in our public schools, at least that's the way it is in Orange County and in most public school systems across the state of Florida. And with the less kids comes the less funding as well, right? So Orange County has been forced to shutter 7 schools for this season. There may be more on the way. Where do you stand with the possibility of shutting schools down, perhaps in Osceola County, Doctor?
20: Yeah, so that's a great question, Scott. As of right now, we don't have any plans to consolidate schools. We don't have any plans to close any schools. I think that declining enrollment is something that we need to continue to monitor. The best way for us to kind of buck the trend of students leaving for other educational options is to continue to innovate what we have. So our product simply needs to get better in order for us to bring more students back. And we need to be telling our story much better than we have been. And I think that that's something that isn't just unique to Osceola County, but it is something that we need to be doing across the state. So I believe that the best way for us to ensure that our schools are full is to ensure that we're telling our story and talking about the record achievement that we've received, that we've had in Osceola County, the record high graduation rates that we've had, the acceleration rates that are record highs within Osceola County, how we have been great stewards of the sales tax. And so those are stories that we need to do a better job sharing with our community, and we intend to.
1: Is there a new paradigm out there in public schooling now, especially with school choice and parents sending their kids to private schools and charter schools and homeschooling? Is it a new paradigm of competition for public schools? Because in the past, there hasn't been a whole lot of competition. Is there a new paradigm of competition now that you have to deal with?
20: I think that that's a great way to describe it. There absolutely is a new paradigm of competition. And it's one in which the public school system just hasn't been prepared to address. We've always felt as though we're the only option. And I think because of that, we kind of lost our way a little bit as public school districts. What we need to do is we need to continue to innovate. And we need to continue to listen to the parents in our communities about the things that they value in their child's education. What are the things that are taking their children somewhere else as opposed to our schools? If we're not having those conversations with those parents, then we're going to continue to lose students, because it's not up to parents to figure out how their kids fit into our educational model. It is up to us as educational leaders to determine how we actually modify the model to make it something more palatable to those that have chosen other options.
1: Interesting. The reason why enrollments are down, school choice, how much of it has to do with the immigration issue? I know that has something to do with it. And also adults having less and less kids today. How much of that goes into what you're facing right now, Dr. Shannon?
20: So we know that there are declining birth rates, and we know that there are students that have kind of fallen off the radar because of immigration. There are a few things that we need to kind of demystify. We have not had any immigration raids on our school campuses. We haven't had immigration officials come to our school campuses. And oftentimes there are stories that come out on social media and gain traction very quickly that these types of activities are actually occurring. We had that happen on social media in Osceola County last year. And it wasn't true. It was actually e-bike enforcement that was taking place among the sheriff's office in Celebration. Mm-hmm. It wasn't immigration. Mm. It wasn't border protection. They weren't stopping kids and asking for their citizenship status. Mm-hmm. However, we need to recognize that there is some fear that's out there.

0: learn and grow. And that's what we will be focused on.
1: Well, since you brought it up, let's talk about e-bikes and e-scooters. Orange County banned them from campus for elementary and middle school students recently. Is there any such ban that may go into effect in Osceola County?
0: I understand that Orange County may have their own reasons for doing things and making decisions that are best for Orange County. At this point, Osceola County does not believe that an e-bike and scooter ban is the best thing for our students. We partner with our sheriff's office to do a lot of proactive e-bike and scooter education for our students and our families. The most important piece for us is to ensure that our students are abiding by all the traffic laws if they are on e-bikes and scooters, as they would if they were pedestrians, and that our drivers are paying attention to the kids that are around. What concerns me about putting a ban in place is that all we're doing is we're saying that the e-bikes and the scooters are not allowed on school campuses. What precludes a student from parking it on a public right-of-way outside a school campus?
1: Right.
0: So that then leaves the municipality or law enforcement to then do the enforcement. And if I had not had that conversation ahead of time with our law enforcement partners, I may not necessarily be setting things up to have the impact that we actually want to have.
1: Yeah.
0: Our students, when they arrive on campus, they have to disembark their scooter. They have to disembark their bike. It doesn't mean that once they get to the gate, they can't do what they need to do. Getting on that bike, getting on that scooter. So I worry about enforcement of this outside of the school campus. So it may insulate Osceola County schools if we were to put a ban in place, but it doesn't necessarily make the students any safer when they are leaving school and going home or even just traveling in and around. So that's the one consideration that I believe we would need to consider before Osceola County would look at this.
1: And much thanks to Dr. Mark Shanoff, Osceola County Public Schools Superintendent, for that chat. It's a new era of public schooling right now, brought on largely by the school vouchers, as the doctor and I were talking about. More and more kids being homeschooled, more and more kids using these vouchers to go to private schools and charter schools. So it's definitely a new era for public schooling in Florida. But what has not changed, okay, what has not changed is the fact that there's going to be a lot more traffic on the roads this morning. Ed is already seeing it, both vehicle traffic and pedestrian traffic. So take it slow, especially through those school zones. Pay close attention when you see those school zones and those school buses slowing down with the stop signs coming out. Stop. Okay, stop, people. Don't be trying to floor it to be the last car that gets by the bus. All right, stop. That's how tragedies happen. We've seen so many close calls with these buses the last few years. And the reason why we've seen them is because a lot of these buses now, these school buses, have cameras on them. So we know who you are. So just slow it down and pay more attention and put the phones down, not only this morning, every day, but especially this morning with more traffic on the roadways. First day of school in Seminole, Osceola, Volusia, Lake, Brevard, Flagler, and Marion counties. Orange County students, you get your day, and that is tomorrow, along with Sumter and Polk County. 618 now, WDBO. What do you say we get that extended forecast for you? 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
2: Well, here we are, first day of school for many across Central Florida, and the weather, not too bad. We got some dry air continuing to work its way into the region, so just some widely scattered showers and thunderstorms on that bus ride home through the afternoon and evening, highs in the low 90s. Tuesday, first day of school in Orange and Sumter counties, even dry air arriving. So just an isolated rain or storm chance. Temperatures in the mid-90s. We'll keep these low storm chances going really through the rest of the week, but that does mean temperatures will begin to climb. In fact, really from Tuesday all the way through Friday, high temperatures pushing in the mid-90s. Tropics getting a little bit more active. We don't have any named storms out there, but we now have three areas that we're monitoring. Two of them are in the open Atlantic, and one near Africa could develop in a tropical depression later this week. From Channel 9 Eyewitness News, I'm meteorologist David Hecker.
1: Currently, we're sitting at 78 degrees in Winter Garden. It is 78. at Orlando's Severe Weather Station.

0: Mornings in that WTBO Traffic Center. How are we doing, Ed Torrance?
1: It's got traffic building on I-4 eastbound at 536. And as a reminder, with today being the first day back to school for most of Central Florida, watch your speed in the school zones. You could be issued a very fine, big fine for speeding in a school zone, and only drive or park in authorized areas to drop off your kids at school. From the WTBO Traffic Center, I'm Ed Torrance.

0: save by using the 1 cent rule. So says Clark Howard this morning. Our consumer warrior is on the way.
1: 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I'm Brian Kilmeade. 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
4: 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Drivers, slow it down out there. 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Good Monday morning.
2: Warm and muggy to start the day. We will be out the door to upper 70s and low 80s, and many students across Central Florida headed back to school with that warm, dry start to the day. Through the afternoon, we'll build that heat. A high of 93 degrees today in Orlando. Partly cloudy skies with a 30% chance for isolated showers and storms. Then tomorrow gets hotter and drier, dropping the rain chance to 20% with a high of 94. From Channel 9 Eyewitness News and meteorologist Cassandra Crimmie.
4: And right now we are looking at downtown Orlando, where it is 79. And I've got 78 degrees at Orlando's severe weather station. He's in that WDBO traffic center. What's happening, Ed Torrance?
7: Scott, traffic on I-4 eastbound starting to slow down a bit between 192 and Osceola Parkway, as well as at 536. 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From the WDBO Traffic Center, I'm Ed Torrance.
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4: President Trump says the U.S. is, quote, semi-negotiating with Iran. The president tells Axios, we are just watching Iran with its huge inflation and the fact that they have no money right now. WDBO has our eye on two tropical waves moving off the West African coast. We don't expect the first wave to do much of anything. Second wave is a little iffy. It does have a 60% chance to make it westward. We'll let you know what's going on. WDBO is Orlando's severe weather station. It is our top story. It's a big day around the area as at least most of Central Florida heads back to school this morning.
10: Osceola and Seminole County Public Schools opening their doors today to start off the school year. One of the most talked about topics has been how kids will even get to school this year, with Orange County enacting a ban on certain age groups when it comes to e-bikes and e-scooters. We spoke with Dr. Mark Shanoff, Osceola County Public School Superintendent, about that situation and if Osceola has similar plans.
11: The most important piece for us is to ensure that our students are abiding by all the traffic laws if they are on e-bikes and scooters, mm-hmm. as they would if they were pedestrians, and that our drivers are paying attention to the kids that are around. What concerns me about putting a ban in place is that all we're doing is we're saying that the e-bikes and the scooters are not allowed on school campuses. What precludes a student from parking it on a public right-of-way outside a school campus? Right.
10: Osceola earning their highest grade to date when they were awarded a B over the summer for last school year, just points away from the district's first A. Coming up, City of Orlando leaders set to hold a workshop to combat large e-bike takeovers. We'll have more on that coming up next, right here on Orlando's only live and local morning news program.
2: 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Just how hot it will feel coming up.
7: And I-4 eastbound, you got a tap of the brakes approaching World Drive from the WDBO Traffic Center. I'm Ed Torrance.
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10: Good morning, I'm Greg Rhodes. As the girls from Lake Mary walk away with a third-place game victory at the Little League Softball World Series. Heading into the weekend, the team lost to North Carolina twice on their side of the bracket to end up in the game, but won in walk-off fashion against a team from New Jersey to wrap up third place 5-4. North Carolina taking the championship 2-0 over the team from Kentucky. City of Orlando leaders set to hold a workshop to combat large e-bike takeovers in the downtown area.
8: Orlando police say dozens of kids on e-bikes and e-scooters gathered at intersections throughout downtown Orlando last month, cutting through traffic, running red lights, and even blocking first responders trying to respond to an emergency. Chief Eric Smith and the City Transportation Department will talk with the City Council about what they can and cannot do on a local level to regulate e-devices. I'm Carl Willis for WDBO 107.3 FM and AM 580.
10: Congresswoman Alexandria Ocasio-Cortez says that Abdul El-Sayed's victory in Michigan is a sign that the party is unifying. During an appearance on ABC's This Week, the New York Democrat says that it's a time of renewal for the Democratic Party with a shift towards focusing on the working class.
12: We have really an ascendance of a young, inspiring, exciting, electorate, energizing wave of candidates that I think really inject a new energy to the Democratic Party.
10: Several prominent Democrats have backed the progressive El-Sayed following his primary victory last week, names including former Vice President Kamala Harris, Senate Minority Leader Chuck Schumer, and Governor of California Gavin Newsom. Five people in Louisiana now dead after getting flesh-eating bacteria infections. State health officials saying on Thursday that a total of 9 cases of the bacteria have been reported in the state. Officials saying that all 9 patients had underlying health conditions and then were hospitalized after wounds had been exposed to seawater. Florida also recently reporting its second death from the bacteria this year. Health officials say that the bacteria are found in certain coastal waters. It's gotten high concentrations, of course, from May to October.
4: All right. Thank you, Greg. 6:35 now, WDBO 107.3 FM at AM 580 on this first day of school in Seminole and Osceola counties. Orange, you get your chance tomorrow. Don't you worry about it. All right. How many of you remember the social media platform MySpace? It looks like MySpace is coming back. We'll talk about it with Rory O'Neill coming up next.
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4: My bet is that all those students up early this morning for the first day of school have no idea what MySpace was. We'll talk about that with Rory coming up. 6:37 now at WDBO. What do you say we get that extended forecast for you? It is brought to you by the great folks at Metlock Lifetime Roofing.
17: But we saw a bit of a pattern shift this weekend across Central Florida as some dry air finally
14: begin to move its way into the region, and we're going to keep that going here heading into the daytime hours today. First day of school for many. We'll be talking about dry conditions in the morning, some widely scattered showers or thunderstorms heading into the afternoon, most staying dry with temps in the low 90s. It's even drier for the first day of school in Orange and Sumter County on Tuesday. Warmer, though, with temperatures in the mid-90s. And that's kind of the headline the rest of the week. A minimal threat for rain Wednesday, Thursday, Friday, but it will stay warm. Temperatures in the mid-90s. Heat indices may get close to 105 each afternoon as we get towards late week. We may begin to see a slight increase in the moisture heading to the weekend, but not a big uptick in those rain and storm chances. From Channel 9, Eyewitness News, I'm meteorologist David Hackett.
4: And right now we're looking at downtown Orlando, where I've got 78 degrees. It's also 78 at Orlando's Severe Weather Station. He's in that WDBO traffic center. What is happening on this first day of school for many Central Florida students at Torrance?
7: Scott, we're seeing traffic slowing on I-4 eastbound, 429 to World Drive, and then from Osceola Parkway to 536. Mark Spain Real Estate. 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From the WDBO Traffic Center, I'm Ed Torrance.
4: Good morning, 638. I'm Scott Inez, Orlando's Morning News here on WDBO. Yeah, first day of school for kids in Seminole, Osceola Lake, Volusia, Brevard counties. Drivers, slow it down. Pay attention to those school zones. A lot more kids, a lot more traffic on the roadways this morning. Well, how many of you remember the social media platform MySpace? I see a few hands out there. Well, MySpace may be making a comeback soon. Let's go in depth now, live to NBC News Radio national correspondent Rory O'Neill. So, Rory, do you still have your MySpace login available or what?
17: I don't know. And I think I just sort of stopped going to MySpace. There may be a page out there somewhere. But look, one of the big draws of MySpace was you could personalize it, right? You could set backgrounds and you select your top eight friends. You could put music on the page. You know, we all had to do a little bit of coding in order to tweak it to the page we wanted it to be. It was something that was constantly changing and always updating. Whereas Facebook is a little, you know, it's white and blue, and that's about all you get. And maybe that yearning, a little bit of nostalgia, is just enough to bring back enough of an audience to bring back MySpace.
4: It was really the first social media site, right? I mean, at least that we knew about. Right. So for those of you not familiar with what the heck MySpace is or was, I mean, it was the thing to do in social media back during, the George W. Bush days, right?
17: Right. Founded in 2003. Remember, we all had our friend Tom. You know, he was that friend in the box, the guy in the white T-shirt sort of looking at you with his tilted head. That was our first friend for everyone on MySpace was Tom. But the site has been owned by Tim and Chris Vanderhook since 2011. And they say they've lost about $150 million since acquiring it. But they're trying to get the timing just right. They think that the algorithms used by Facebook and Instagram and TikTok and Snapchat and YouTube and Reddit and da-da-da, they say that it's forcing a lot of people to turn it off, that maybe a simpler, less predatory kind of social media where you just get to post pics and songs that you like might be the way to go. I've been calling it the AARP version of MySpace, where you just, you know, keep it simple and maybe increase the font size for all of us.
4: Yeah, exactly right. Well, maybe there is room for a MySpace comeback up there. We shall see. Rory, thank you, my man. Appreciate it. We'll talk to you tomorrow same time. All right.
17: Hey, talk to you then, Scott. Thanks.
4: You bet. Rory O'Neill of NBC News Radio. He is their national correspondent. Meantime, there seems to be a new strategy being employed with Iran, and that is allow Iran to implode itself. Let's go in depth on this story. Of course, President Trump over the weekend saying that the U.S. is, quote, semi-negotiating with Iran. The president telling Axios over the weekend that we are just watching Iran with its huge inflation and the fact that they have no money right now. Well, Vice President J.D. Vance over the weekend talked Iran on Fox News. Listen in here.
7: go.
18: A little bit lower. So we're just trying to make sure that we get what we need out of this particular conflict. If you go back and remember what it is that we've done here, we've destroyed their nuclear program. We've destroyed their conventional military. We've radically reduced their, what you might call their asymmetric military abilities. And right now we're trying to see if they're willing to make the kind of long-term changes that would be necessary to have a better relationship with the United States. And if not, that's fine, too. We're just going to keep on applying the pressure that we can apply and getting as much oil and gas out of the Middle East so that Americans can enjoy lower gas and energy prices. So that's the delicate dance. The thing, final thing I'll say about this, Kaylee, is I try to remind people that we're really in the middle of the game here. This thing is not over. It's obviously not at the beginning. We're in the middle of the game, and we're applying a whole host of tools, diplomatic, economic, military tools, to ensure that we get the best outcome for the American people. I feel quite confident we will get there, but we're still a bit in the middle of the game.
19: And the Iranians, through different methods, have broadcasted that they look to tighten their grip on the Strait of Hormuz. So in a theoretical deal, what would an acceptable status quo be for the Strait?
18: Well, our expectation is you're going to see the same amount of oil and gas come out of the Gulf that you saw before the conflict started. That is what the Iranians have told us that they are going to do. That's what the entire Gulf coalition wants to do as well. But, you know, we don't trust, we verify. We actually look not at people's words, but at people's deeds. You see some people within the Iranian system, of course, talk about tolling. The Iranians have told us they have no plans to toll the Strait of Hormuz. But again, we're going to see what actions actually happen. What's been going on for the past week or so is that the Iranians and the Gulf countries, particularly Oman, have been talking about how to ensure the safe flow of traffic. The one problem, of course, is the Iranians laid a large number of mines at the beginning of the war. And so what we're really working through now is how you can actually set up a traffic scheme so that the ships that pass can pass through safely. That includes, of course, demining. That also includes a commitment from the Iranians that they're not going to fire at commercial vessels. They're hurting in a big way. They want this thing to be over. The question is whether they're able, their system is able to give the things that are necessary for us to be happy, for us to feel like we've gotten what we need out of this particular engagement. That is still to be determined, but I do think that we've made some progress over the last few days.
7: Vice President J.D. 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
10: Can't imagine they'll be on each other's top eight on MySpace.
7: Mm-mm.
10: Good morning. I'm Greg Rhodes. Rick, Senator Rick Scott, hoping that the truth about COVID can now be found on Anthony Fauci's phone. Senator Rick Scott was on Fox News Channel yesterday to discuss the state's investigation, how COVID started, and Fauci's response to the pandemic. The senator saying that people want Fauci to be held accountable for lying, but they'd settle for him admitting mistakes and apologizing. He went on to add that Fauci caused people to die, not see their loved ones, and take vaccines when they shouldn't have. He also says so many people died because of Anthony Fauci. Mac users, it's now time to update your operating system again and protect yourself.
20: Apple now has macOS Tahoe's latest bug fix for you. It's version 26.6.1, and it addresses a very real security matter, leaving your Mac computer vulnerable to a hack, where an attacker could authenticate screen sharing from your device, meaning a Mac desktop or Mac laptop, without credentials. A similar bug fix was also pushed for older versions of macOS running an older Mac machine. The bug fix comes just roughly a month or so before the expected rollout of the production release of macOS Golden Gate, or version 27. Evan Brown, Fox News.
10: Senator Jim Banks says that Ohio Republican Congressman Max Miller should resign from office. The allegations against him are true. The Indiana Republican made the comment to NBC's Meet the Press as Miller has been accused of abuse by his ex-wife and daughter of Republican Senator Bernie Moreno.
21: If he's endangering a seat in Congress as we're trying to keep the majority in the House, and he should drop out if he's endangering that seat. He should drop out because of the allegations against him.
10: Banks called the allegations terrible, adding that he hopes, quote, justice prevails in this case. Police reports obtained by ABC News detail accusations of physical abuse and threats during their marriage. Miller is on the ballot in November in Ohio in his attempt to be reelected.
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10: The NCAA has women's flag football on the fast track to becoming a championship sport. There could be a national title game as early as spring of 2028 before the LA Games, where flag football will make its Olympic debut. More than 120 schools are slated to field a team this academic year. A vote in January by Division I, II, and III officials could cement the sport's inclusion. Sports are already recruiting and game planning to build championship rosters. The NFL even throwing its weight behind the sport, sponsoring teams and tournaments, and USA Football developing players to bring home an Olympic medal. And that's actually rumored to be one of the sports that they'll have qualifying for here in Orlando just before the Olympics.
0: Oh, okay. All right. We'll keep our eye out for that. Women's flag football. I enjoy watching it. I think it's interesting. It really is. All right. Thank you very much, Greg. 6:48 now. What do you say we get that extended forecast for you? It is brought to you by Metlock Lifetime Roofing.
14: Well, here we are. First day of school for many across Central Florida, and the weather, not too bad. We got some dry air continuing to work its way into the region, so just some widely scattered showers and thunderstorms on that bus ride home through the afternoon and evening. Highs in the low 90s. Tuesday, first day of school in Orange and Sumter counties, even dry air arriving. So just an isolated rain or storm chance. Temperatures in the mid-90s. We'll keep these low storm chances going really through the rest of the week, but that does mean temperatures will begin to climb. In fact, really from Tuesday all the way through Friday, high temperatures pushing in the mid-90s. Tropics getting a little bit more active. We don't have any named storms out there, but we now have three areas that we're monitoring. Two of them are in the open Atlantic, and one near Africa could develop in a tropical depression later this week. From Channel 9, Eyewitness News, I'm meteorologist David Hecker.
0: And with the students back this morning, drivers, slow it down, stay alert, give yourself some extra time during the morning commute, okay? Right now, we are looking at downtown Orlando, where it's 78 degrees, and I've got 78 at Orlando's Severe Weather Station. He's at Torrance. He's in that WDBO Traffic Center. What's going on this first day of school for many here, Ed?
7: Scott, we got a crash on Colonial Drive at Harrell Road. Watch out for rescue crews on the scene. I-4 westbound traffic slowing at State Road 46 at Lake Mary Boulevard. And then eastbound, you're seeing delays from 429 to World Drive, Osceola Parkway to 535. Tapping the brakes just after the 408 downtown. 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From the WDBO Traffic Center, I'm Ed Torrance.
0: Well, this morning, Clark Howard gives us some tips on how to invest. I'm interested. Our consumer warrior, coming up next.
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0: 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Our top story this morning, yep, first day of school for kids in Seminole, Osceola, Lake Brevard, Volusia counties. Drivers, slow it down out there. And don't worry, kids in Orange County, you get your chance at the first day of school tomorrow. We'll have much more with Greg coming up in 3 minutes at 7 o'clock. It's 6:57 now, WDBO. Good Monday morning.
4: I'm Channel 9 meteorologist Cassandra Crimi, tracking the possibility of isolated showers and storms today. That rain chance at around 30%. Best chance this afternoon, Orlando off towards the west with partly cloudy skies and hot, steamy temperatures. We'll have highs in the low to mid-90s, 93 degrees in Orlando. Overnight, temperatures staying in the mid to upper 70s. It will be dry, but then back to school tomorrow for Orange County. Warm to start with even hotter conditions through the afternoon. We'll hit 94 on Tuesday with only a 20% chance for rain. From Channel 9 Eyewitness News, News and meteorologist Cassandra Crimi.
0: And currently, Cassandra, we're looking at downtown Orlando where it's 78 degrees, and I've got 78 at Orlando's severe weather station. He's in that WDBO traffic center watching your I-4 traffic cameras on a Monday morning. What's going on, Ed Torrance?
7: It's got traffic on I-4 westbound slowing at State Road 46 as well as approaching Lake Mary Boulevard. Then you got delays on the eastbound side, 429 to World Drive, 192 to 535. Tap of the brakes at the 408 as well. For over 20 years, local families have trusted Greenway Dodge for real deals, the biggest selection, and a hassle-free buying experience. 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Real people, real deals. From the WDBO Traffic Center, I'm Ed Torrance.
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5: 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Orlando's news, weather, and traffic starts right now with the three big things you need to know, powered by Mark Spain Real Estate.
0: WDBO has our eye on two tropical waves moving off of West Africa. We don't expect the first wave to do much of anything. It'll fizzle out. The second wave is a little iffy. 60% chance that it kind of survives. It does have a chance to make it westward. Now, we'll let you know what's going on. WDBO is Orlando's severe weather station. A woman is in the hospital this morning after being attacked by an alligator. This time in Marion County, the woman was bitten on the arm while swimming in the Silver River. No word on her condition there in the hospital this morning. It is our top story on WDBO. Big day around the area as at least most of Central Florida heads back to school this morning.
10: Osceola and Seminole County Public Schools opening their doors today to start off the school year. Much of what has been talked about leading into the year has been the continued drop off of enrollment in the public school system around the area, in part due to that voucher system in place in the state. In Seminole County this year, they're introducing a new program for the district called Community School, opening their first school in this program this year. Sarita Beeman, superintendent of schools in Seminole County, will be at Midway Elementary today as they were selected to kick off the program. Here's Beeman, who joined us last week to talk a bit more about the dynamics of that new program.
12: Essentially, it is a collaboration
1: between our partners, Seminole State, United Way, and True Health, and they're essentially adopting Midway Elementary, and we'll be providing enriching services to the students as well as the parents and the community there. Essentially just trying to eliminate barriers for our students so that they come to school and they can just focus on learning.
10: Seminole will look to continue their streak as one of the higher performing districts in the state this year after earning an A grade for last school year, a rating that they've earned in 20 out of the last 21 school years. Coming up, President Donald Trump pushing the Senate to pass the Save America Act, a Florida gubernatorial candidate reacting. We'll have that for you and more coming up next here on Orlando's only live and local morning news program.
4: I'm Channel 9 meteorologist Cassandra Cremie, tracking another decent shot for showers and storms this afternoon, but much drier air for the rest of the week. Your forecast details coming up.
7: And traffic starting to slow down a bit on the 408 westbound from Mills to I-4 from the WDBO Traffic Center. I'm Ed Torrance.
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10: Good morning, I'm Greg Rhodes. As SpaceX has a launch planned for later today, a Falcon 9 rocket set to blast off from the Cape Canaveral Space Force Station. That rocket will be carrying another batch of Starlink satellites. That launch window set to open at 11:07 this morning. President Trump has been pushing the Senate to pass the Save America Act, which would require photo ID to vote in federal elections and proof of citizenship to register. Senators left Washington for their summer recess without passing the measure. Congressman Byron Donalds is also a gubernatorial candidate here in the state, joining Fox's Saturday in America to weigh in.
12: It is overwhelming that the American people want voter ID in our elections and that they also want to make sure that people who are voting are American citizens.
10: Democrats opposed the Save America Act, arguing that its voter ID and citizenship document requirements would make it harder for eligible Americans to register and vote. The WDBO Business Update is brought to you by the Good Feet Store. Taylor Farms now recalling food items containing jalapenos over possible salmonella contamination. It comes after the California-based company pulled lettuce linked to that ongoing cyclospora outbreak. Taylor Farms saying that the recalled products include salsas and guacamole, flagged after the fresh peppers were recalled by Coast Citrus Distributors. And President Donald Trump now saying that there was, quote, some contractor error involved in the Lincoln Memorial reflecting pool renovations.
13: He wrote on Truth Social that former Olympian David Hearn vandalized the site, even though charges against Hearn were dropped, saying that there was substantial damage, but no video evidence, only the damage itself. Trump added that the pool would be reopened soon and that a small rush contractor mistake contributed to the issue. He claimed a National Park Service employee witnessed Hearn violently pulling at the pool's coating and said this testimony was sent to U.S. Attorney Jeanine Pirro. Trump ended by noting that security cameras are being installed, posting the remarks a day after sharing photos of alleged vandalism and urging Pirro to revisit the dropped charges. I'm Tammy Trujillo.
0: 7:05 now, WDBO, 107.3 FM and AM 580. The president says the U.S. is, quote, semi-negotiating with Iran. We'll take you live to the Middle East with Jordana Miller coming up in a couple of minutes.
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0: Is there a new strategy involving the U.S. with Iran? We'll get into it with Jordana Miller live in Jerusalem coming up in a minute. 7:07 now, WDBO. What do you say we get that extended forecast for you on this first day of school for many students here in Central Florida? It is brought to you by Metlock Lifetime Roofing.
3: But we saw a bit of a pattern shift this weekend across Central Florida as some dry air finally began to move its way into the region. And we're going to keep that going here heading into the daytime hours today. First day of school for many. We'll be talking about dry conditions in the morning. Some widely scattered showers or thunderstorms heading into the afternoon. Most staying dry with temps in the low 90s. It's even drier for the first day of school in Orange and Sumter County on Tuesday. Warmer, though, with temperatures in the mid-90s. And that's kind of the headline the rest of the week. A minimal threat for rain Wednesday, Thursday, Friday. But it will stay warm. Temperatures in the mid-90s. Heat indices may get close to 105 each afternoon as we get towards late week. We may begin to see a slight increase in the moisture heading to the weekend, but not a big uptick in those rain and storm chances. From Channel 9, Eyewitness News, I'm meteorologist David Hacker.
0: And currently, I am looking at downtown Orlando, where we've got 78 degrees. It is 78, and I'm looking at that WDBO interactive weather radar. I don't see any rain in Central Florida for this first day of school. Ed Torrance is in that WDBO traffic center. He's watching your I-4 traffic cameras. What's going on, Ed?
7: Scott, we got traffic slowing on I-4 westbound, approaching State Road 46 and approaching Lake Mary Boulevard. Also got delays on I-4 eastbound 532 to just after the 429. Osceola Parkway to 535 and 408 to just after Colonial Drive. 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From the WDBO Traffic Center, I'm Ed Torrance.
0: Hey, good morning to you. It's 7:09. I'm Scott Inez. Orlando's Morning News here on WDBO. Opening bell for some Central Florida students coming up here in about 10 minutes. Of course, first day of school for Central Florida. Public schools across the area opening this morning, except for Orange County, which will start tomorrow. Meanwhile, President Trump says the U.S. is, quote, semi-negotiating with Iran. What does that mean? Let's go in depth now. Live to Jerusalem, ABC News correspondent Jordana Miller is here. And Jordana, it seems the president may be adopting a new kind of wait-and-see policy with Iran and its economy. And meanwhile, we've got the Israeli prime minister rejecting that 15-point proposal for peace in Gaza. So lots going on. What is the latest from the Middle East this morning, Jordana?
6: That's right. There is a lot going on. First of all, it does look like the president is he's taking a more laid-back, low-key approach, as he said to one reporter over the weekend, when it comes to Iran. And that comes just, you know, a day after Iran put a new list of demands on the table for reopening the Strait of Hormuz. And it looked like Iran maybe overplayed its hand or felt bold enough to change the deal that it has been negotiating with Oman for some time. And obviously that deal is still not final. But Iran now saying if you want to open the Strait of Hormuz, it's going to take more than just the deal that we're negotiating with Oman to share control of the Strait of Hormuz. It's going to include a lot of demands that, frankly, Iran had put on the table in terms of getting to a deal that would limit their nuclear weapons program. Now, Iran has dropped even that part of the deal, and they're saying, hey, if you want to open the strait, you're going to have to, number one, end the war. Number two, release billions of dollars in frozen funds. Number three, pay reparations money to Iran for the war. Four, lift sanctions and let Iran sell gas and oil on the public market. Those are huge demands that were on the table prior, as I said, just to conditions, if you will, that Iran wanted in order to talk about limiting its nuclear weapons program. Now, negotiations about the nuclear issue have just dropped off completely, and the Iranians are saying, no, we want all these things now up front to reopen the strait. So that has cast a shadow over the possibility that the Strait will open anytime soon. And I think the president wisely is kind of downplaying this and saying, well, you know, we're kind of talking to them, kind of ignoring these demands. And, you know, the naval blockade is there. It's causing problems for the Iranians. We're going to help as many vessels as we can cross the strait, and we're just going to sit tight.
0: Yeah, and meanwhile, the president telling Axios, we are just watching Iran with its huge inflation and the fact that they have no money. I do wonder if that does kind of signal a new playbook here with the airstrikes paused for nearly 2 weeks, and that is maybe wait for the Iranian economy to collapse. The Iranian economy, we all know, is in tatters, but is there any way, Jordana, to really tell how bad it is economically in Iran right now?
6: I mean, the only way we get a picture of how bad it is from talking to Iranians. Mm-hmm. And for example, there was a report over the weekend that rents in Tehran have gone up to three times the average salary that an Iranian makes in 1 month.
0: Wow.
6: Wow. Right? So if you were to save every penny you made, you'd only be able to pay 30% of your rent, right? That tells us things are pretty bad in Iran. I mean, their inflation keeps going up. Their currency keeps losing value. So they're, and we know they're unable to get out oil and gas at the levels they, you know, want to because of the blockade. So they're losing money each and every day, millions of dollars. I think what the president is doing is he is letting the economic warfare against Iran, you know, he's leaving it in place to put stress on the Iranians. And he's for now, he's not talking about major strikes. The question is, how is he going to engage with Iran when they have these, what I think anyone would say are really audacious demands for reopening the strait? Is he going to actually agree to some of this and just forego any commitment from the Iranians to talk about the nuclear issue? I mean, let's remember, that's the reason the president said he went to war against Iran. Is it going to fall off?

0: 580.
1: Good morning. I'm Greg Rhodes. As a trio of areas are now being watched in the Atlantic as hurricane season enters its busiest months. One system sitting east of the Carolinas is expected to continue out to sea and not affect land. Another has reached the mid-Atlantic and is expected to stay in the southern Caribbean with only a 10% chance to develop over the next 7 days. But another wave is following that off the coast of Africa, and that holds a slightly more northerly track and currently holds a 60% chance to develop over the next 7 days. If you want to get up to date on the latest in the tropics, make sure to check out the hurricane guide inside the WDBO app. Thousands of people in Orange County have an error on their mail-in ballot.
2: The supervisor of elections says more than 7,400 ballots have the names of the county mayor and clerk of courts candidates printed out of order. Those ballots will undergo a public hand review next week before being counted. This month's primary election is set for next Tuesday. I'm Carl Willis for WDBO 107.3 FM and AM 580.
1: The iconic pizza restaurant from the Five Nights at Freddy's video game series will be coming to life in New Jersey. A real-life Freddy Fazbear's pizza location is set to open at the American Dream Retail Center next year. The quick-service restaurant will feature two animatronic stage shows as well as survival horror multiplayer game experiences. It's being designed in collaboration with Scott Games, the IP holder of that game. Iranian officials saying that the Strait of Hormuz waterway will never fully reopen until the United States, quote, corrects its behavior. Tehran with a list of demands in WDBO's continuing coverage of the conflict in Iran. Here's ABC's Shannon Kingston.
3: It is a long list there. They're saying that not only does the U.S. have to let up on its blockade, not only does the U.S. have to pay reparations for damages caused by the war effort, it also has to agree to stop saying anything negative about the Iranian regime, that it's got to take all forces out of the Middle East writ large.
1: And the WNBA is now receiving more recent attention as the debate surrounding transgender athletes continues to grow. This as former NBA players Enes Kanter-Freedom and Royce White have now declared for the 2027 WNBA draft. Here's Fox's Natalie Chuck reporting from L.A.
4: Both men say under the current WNBA eligibility guidelines, they qualify to throw their names in the ring to play for a women's team. Now, Enes Kanter-Freedom stands 6'10" tall and roughly 250 pounds. Royce White, 6'8" and more than 260 pounds, according to their stats. Whether these announcements are facetious or the two will really end up at training camp remains to be seen, but the timing is clear. It comes weeks after protests erupted following comments made by Indiana Fever guard Sophie Cunningham, saying she wants to protect young girls from playing against biological men. Now, some are voicing their support for the trans community. Minnesota Lynx head coach wore a Trans Kids Belong t-shirt during their game against Cunningham's team.
0: Yeah, I don't know if I've seen a more inept league leadership than in the WNBA. I mean, they asked for this, and you know what? They're reaping what they've sown over the last number of years.
1: And the league is now passing the buck off onto the Players Association, saying that the WNBA Players Association will be responsible for making the call.
0: Unbelievable. Adam Silver needs to take over the WNBA. NBA Commissioner Adam Silver, he needs to take over the WNBA. It's absolutely ridiculous because Enes Kanter now and Royce White have them over a barrel. What do you do if you're the WNBA and the Players Union? All right, thank you very much, Greg. 7:18 now. What do you say we get that extended forecast for you on this Monday morning? It is brought to you by Metlock Lifetime Roofing.
5: Well, here we are. First day of school for many across Central Florida, and the weather, not too bad. We got some dry air continuing to work its way into the region, so just some widely scattered showers and thunderstorms on that bus ride home through the afternoon and evening. Highs in the low 90s. Tuesday, first day of school in Orange and Sumter counties, even drier arriving. So just an isolated rain or storm chance. Temperatures in the mid-90s. We'll keep these low storm chances going really through the rest of the week, but that does mean temperatures will begin to climb. In fact, really from Tuesday all the way through Friday, high temperatures pushing in the mid-90s. Tropics getting a little bit more active. We don't have any named storms out there, but we now have three areas that we're monitoring. Two of them are in the open Atlantic, and one near Africa could develop in a tropical depression later this week. From Channel 9, Eyewitness News, I'm meteorologist David Heckman.
0: And right now, David, we're looking at downtown Orlando. We're at 78, and I've got 78 degrees at Orlando's severe weather station. He's in that WDBO traffic center. What's going on, Ed Torrance?
6: Scott, we have a crash on Old Winter Garden Road at Hiawassee. Watch out for rescue crews on the scene there. You also got

0: traffic slowing on I-4 eastbound, 532 to the 429. Delays from Osceola Parkway to 535, then into downtown Cayley to Amelia. I-4 westbound slow, 46A to just after Lake Mary Boulevard. 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From the WDBO Traffic Center, I'm Ed Torrance. It's a long way to the top.
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1: 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Some kids are already in their period number one class this morning. First day of school for kids in Seminole, Osceola, Lake Brevard, Volusia counties. We'll have much more in our top story with Greg coming up here in a few minutes at 7:30. 7:28 now, WDBO. Good Monday morning.
11: Warm and muggy to start the day. We will be out the door to upper 70s and low 80s, and many students across Central Florida headed back to school with that warm, dry start to the day. Through the afternoon, we'll build that heat. A high of 93 degrees today in Orlando. Partly cloudy skies with a 30% chance for isolated showers and storms. Then tomorrow gets hotter and drier, dropping the rain chance to 20% with a high of 94. From Channel 9 Eyewitness News and meteorologist Cassandra Crimmie.
1: And right now, Cassandra, we are looking at downtown Orlando, where it is 78 degrees, and I've got 78 at Orlando's severe weather station. He's in that WDVO traffic center. How we doing, Ed Torrance?
0: Scott, we got delays on I-4 eastbound now from approaching 532 on and off all the way to World Drive. Slow again from 192 to 535. 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From the WDVO traffic center, I'm Ed Torrance.
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9: 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Orlando's news, weather, and traffic starts right now with the three big things you need to know, powered by Mark Spain Real Estate.
1: President Trump says the U.S. is, quote, semi-negotiating with Iran right now. The president telling Axios, we are just watching Iran with its huge inflation and the fact that they have no money. Students in Orange County, they go back to school tomorrow. CPS says it has lost nearly 50 employees following a federal judge's ruling ending temporary deportation protections for Haitians living in the United States. It is our top story this morning on WDBO. Big day around the area as at least most of Central Florida now heads back to school this morning.
15: Osceola and Seminole County Public Schools opening their doors today to start off the new school year. One of the most talked about topics over the summer has been how kids will even get to school this year, with Orange County enacting a ban on certain age groups when it comes to e-bikes and e-scooters. We spoke with Dr. Mark Shanoff, Osceola County Public School Superintendent, about that situation and if Osceola has similar plans.
16: The most important piece for us is to ensure that our students are abiding by all the traffic laws if they are on e-bikes and scooters, mm-hmm. as they would if they were pedestrians, and that our drivers are paying attention to the kids that are around. What concerns me about putting a ban in place is that all we're doing is we're saying that the e-bikes and the scooters are not allowed on school campuses. What precludes a student from parking it on a public right-of-way outside a school campus?
15: Osceola earning their highest district grade over the summer when they were awarded a B for last school year, just points away from an A, which they hope to get this year, which would be their first in district history. Coming up next, City of Orlando leaders set to hold a workshop to combat those large e-bike takeovers in the downtown area. We'll have more coming up next here on Orlando's only live and local morning news program.
11: I'm Channel 9 meteorologist Cassandra Crimi, tracking big heat headed our direction this week. Just how hot it will feel coming up.
0: And watch out for a crash on Redbug Lake Road at the 417 from the WDBO Traffic Center. I'm Ed Torrance.
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15: Good morning, I'm Greg Rhodes. And the girls from Lake Mary will be walking with a little hardware to their first day of school today after they walked away with a third place game victory at the Little League Softball World Series. Heading into the weekend, the team had lost to North Carolina twice on their side of the bracket to end up in the game, but won in walk-off fashion against the team from New Jersey to wrap up third place with a 5-4 win. North Carolina taking the championship 2-0 over the team from Kentucky. City of Orlando leaders set to hold a workshop to combat large e-bike takeovers in the downtown area.
17: Orlando police say dozens of kids on e-bikes and e-scooters gathered at intersections throughout downtown Orlando last month, cutting through traffic, running red lights, and even blocking first responders trying to respond to an emergency. Chief Eric Smith and the City Transportation Department will talk with the City Council about what they can and cannot do on a local level to regulate e-devices. I'm Carl Willis for WDBO 107.3 FM and AM 580.
15: And former President Joe Biden's prostate cancer has reportedly spread to his bones, that according to his son, Hunter Biden. Hunter providing that update on his father's cancer during an appearance on the BBC's News Night on Saturday.
18: The only thing that I say about my dad, about his health right now, is I wish he would complain more, because it's not good. The cancer has spread, metastasized into his bones and further. It's very painful. It's very debilitating in many respects.
15: The former president's diagnosis was announced back in May of 2025, less than 4 months after he had left office.
1: 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Thanks so much for joining us. Well, White House ballroom gate, that continues. We'll go in depth on that story coming up next.
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15: In 1949, the United States helped form NATO, a historic alliance built on collective defense. With the principle that an attack on one is an attack on all, it strengthened global security and demonstrated America's commitment to protecting freedom worldwide. I'm Greg Rhodes, and that's your America 250 moment on WDBO, Orlando's News and Talk.
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21: 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This could be good for individuals seeking growth or income without taking on all the risk associated with owning SpaceX stock. Structured notes aren't for everyone, and you need to review the prospectus for risks associated with this structured note or any structured note we have available in the future. Call us at 407-606-6000 if you want to know what a SpaceX note is currently paying.
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1: The new White House ballroom getting a lot of attention right now. We'll talk about it in depth coming up in a minute. 7:37 now. What do you say we get that extended forecast? It is brought to you by Metlock Lifetime Roofing.
23: But we saw a bit of a pattern shift this weekend across Central Florida as some dry air finally began to move its way into the region. And we're going to keep that going here heading into the daytime hours today. First day of school for many. We'll be talking about dry conditions in the morning. Some widely scattered showers or thunderstorms heading into the afternoon. Most staying dry with temps in the low 90s. It's even drier for the first day of school in Orange and Sumter County on Tuesday. Warmer, though, with temperatures in the mid-90s. And that's kind of the headline the rest of the week. A minimal threat for rain Wednesday, Thursday, Friday, but it will stay warm. Temperatures in the mid-90s. Heat indices may get close to 105 each afternoon as we get towards late week. We may begin to see a slight increase in the moisture heading to the weekend, but not a big uptick in those rain and storm chances. From Channel 9, Eyewitness News, I'm meteorologist David Hackett.
1: And currently, I'm looking at the WDBO interactive weather radar. I don't see any rain for the first day of school out there. And currently, we're looking at 79 degrees in Kissimmee. I've got 78 now at Orlando Severe Weather Station. Ed Torrance is in that WDBO traffic center. How are we rolling out there right now, Ed?
0: Scott, we're seeing delays on I-4 eastbound in spots approaching 532 to World Drive, then slow again. Osceola Parkway to 535. From Orange Blossom Trail to Ivanhoe, got a crash there with vehicles on the right shoulder. I-4 westbound slow from just after 46A to after Lake Mary Boulevard, but after that clear to the 408. From the WDBO Traffic Center, I'm Ed Torrance.
1: Good Monday morning, 7:39 now. I'm Scott Inez, Orlando's Morning News here on WDBO. White House Ballroom Gate It continues. Let's go in depth now live to ABC News reporter Peter Haralambos. And Peter, the president over the weekend lashing out at that D.C. Circuit Court's ruling that says that the president actually exceeded his authority in breaking ground on a new ballroom. Tell us what's going on with ballroom gate here, Peter.
2: Yeah, good morning, Scott. This is after the D.C. Circuit Court of Appeals ruled on Friday in a 2-1 decision that construction needs to stop, that ultimately this massive project renovating the East Wing should have been approved by Congress, that President Trump does not have the unilateral authority to move forward with this construction. The president, of course, over the weekend called this a, quote, national disgrace, this decision, and vowing to appeal to the United States Supreme Court. For now, the Trump administration has about 2 weeks before that ruling takes effect, and the Trump administration, of course, vowing to appeal. In the meantime, of course, the actual construction related to national security functions at the White House, that can proceed. There's a specific carve-out in the preliminary injunction entered by the lower court that allows construction related to national security functions and anything related to the actual physical structural integrity of the White House to proceed, even though the actual ballroom construction is blocked.
1: Well, from what I understand, four or five presidents did a major remodel or remodels on the White House. It all goes all the way back to Teddy Roosevelt way back in the day. Then to FDR, Barack Obama made some adjustments as well. Is it like too late for this ruling, Peter? I mean, how far along is this new ballroom remodel at the White House right now?
2: Yeah, I mean, the timing and the question of is this too late is an important one, because at this point, the construction has been ongoing for months at this point. There's a massive hole next to the White House where the East Wing used to be. The construction is very quickly moving along. The most recent photos we've seen of this construction actually sees some of the construction going above ground. But really, the question is, if the Supreme Court doesn't allow this construction to go forward, what happens to this, you know, massive construction site that has taken over the East Wing? Congress at this point has not really shown a willingness to proceed with this ballroom funding, even though there is Republican control. And the president continues to insist that he believes he has the authority to proceed with this construction. We even heard DOJ lawyers during the actual oral argument in this case make this idea that the president has basically unfettered authority when it comes to this kind of stuff.
1: Yeah, I mean,
2: the DOJ even saying, going as far as to say the president could basically bulldoze the Statue of Liberty if he so chose. So we'll see how this proceeds. The Supreme Court, though, generally was seen give the Trump administration a lot of deference when it comes to these matters. So we'll see how they respond.
1: I know FDR added like 25,000 feet of permanent office space to the West Wing at the White House back in the 30s. So again, like you said, we'll see what happens from here. Peter, thank you for that report. That is ABC News reporter Peter Haralambos joining us on the White House ballroom story. Meantime, let's go in depth on our top story this morning is some Central Florida students heading to their first period classes as we speak. Seminole County kids, Osceola County students starting their first day of school this morning. And earlier, I talked with the Osceola County Superintendent, Dr. Mark Shanoff, about the 26-27 school season. Here you go. In recent years, you and I have talked about a teacher shortage. Now we seem to have a student shortage in public schools. So where do we stand teacher to student ratio in Osceola County right now?
23: So we're beholden to the state's class size reduction amendment. So we do have in our core classes, we have requirements that we have to meet. So we'll meet those requirements. The important thing for us is that we continue to offer all of the other things that actually bring students to school. So we know how important English language arts, mathematics, social studies, and science are.
1: Mm-hmm.
23: We need to ensure that we're continuing to offer the electives that students enjoy, because that ends up being the draw mm-hmm. for the students.
1: Sure.
23: In the same way that their after-school activities are a draw.
1: Sports.
23: If you look at how high schools are built, notice that what bookends a high school? A gymnasium
1: mm-hmm.
23: and an auditorium.
1: Yeah.
23: Both electives. These are things that students genuinely enjoy. Those are the things that bring kids to school. We're able to go ahead and fill our vacancies. We're super excited that we have no bus driver vacancies in Osceola County. So we'll be able to transport the students that are supposed to be bus riders on the first day and shouldn't have any issues
16: with delays, except for traffic. But in terms of teachers, yes, we're always continuing to hire teachers because we just have a lot of a transition occurring. We have teachers that are leaving. We have teachers that are coming in. And that just kind of always happens. We have fewer vacancies today than we have had in previous years. And a lot of that has to do with the fact that, yes, we have fewer students. So with fewer students, yes, you'll have fewer teachers.
1: Sure, sure. All right. So to wrap this up, Dr. Shanoff, as we embark on the first day of school, what are the goals? What are your goals this year for Osceola County Schools?
16: I think that the main thing is to ensure that all of our students are safe. That's always going to be number one. Before student achievement is to ensure that we continue to respect the safety posture that we have in place at our schools, to continue to work with our school resource officers. So then when students are sent to school by their parents, they're returned at the end of the day safely. Mm-hmm. That's number one. Number two, we're going to continue to push the envelope on achievement. We've done a great job over the last 3 years, really accelerating achievement. And that goes across every subject area. The tenets for a school district when it comes to achievement really comes down to graduation rates and acceleration rates. Mm-hmm. Students taking advanced coursework and passing that advanced coursework. The only way to get to that point is to ensure that you have solid English language arts instruction at the early grades. So then the students don't have to worry about remediation as they approach those high school credits. So I would say keep a lookout on our graduation rates, mm-hmm, and our acceleration rates, students taking and passing advanced coursework. We have opened up so many more advanced courses for our students that I think that our students stand to be the best prepared that they've ever been. And Osceola County has gone from 62nd out of 67 districts in the college going rate to third in the state in the college going rate. And a lot of that has to do with the alignment that we have with our Osceola County government through the Osceola Prosper program. But it also has to do with how well we're preparing students for college and beyond.
1: Dr. Mark Shanoff, Osceola County School Superintendent, joining us earlier here on WDBO. Of course, those schools in Central Florida beginning the school year this morning, except for Orange County, along with Polk and Sumter, they'll begin tomorrow. But those schools in Seminole and Osceola, Volusia, Lake Brevard, Flagler, Marion, all beginning this morning. And in preparation for the big day today and tomorrow here in Orange County, we are stressing this with Ed all morning long, and that is slow it down. Slow it down on the roadways. Have patience on the roadways. A lot more cars on the roads this morning. Ed is seeing it on the traffic cameras. Obviously, more buses on the roads this morning. So pay close attention, and the radars need to be up because distracted driving, as we talk about a lot on this show, is a monster problem right now with people on their phones. I saw a woman putting on her makeup the other day in her car. Whatever the case may be, beware of those school zones. Slow it down this morning and every morning. Lots more traffic on those roads this morning. First day of school in Seminole and Osceola counties, along with Lake Brevard and Flagler and Marion. 7:48 now, WDBO. What do you say we get that extended forecast for you on this first day of school? It is brought to you by the great folks at Metlock Lifetime Roofing.
23: Well, here we are, first day of school for many across Central Florida, and the weather, not too bad. We got some dry air continuing to work its way into the region, so just some widely scattered showers and thunderstorms on that bus ride home through the afternoon and evening, highs in the low 90s. Tuesday, first day of school in Orange and Sumter counties, even dry air arriving, so just an isolated rain or storm chance, temperatures in the mid-90s. We'll keep these low storm chances going really through the rest of the week, but that does mean temperatures will begin to climb. In fact, really from Tuesday all the way through Friday, high temperatures pushing in the mid-90s. Tropics getting a little bit more active. We don't have any named storms out there, but we now have three areas that we're monitoring. Two of them are in the open Atlantic, and one near Africa could develop into a tropical depression later this week. From Channel 9, Eyewitness News, I'm meteorologist David Hecker.
1: Currently, I'm looking at downtown Orlando, where it is 78 degrees, and I've got 78 at Orlando's severe weather station. He's in that WDBO traffic center. What's going on over there at Torrance?
0: Scott, we got a crash on Colonial Drive at Ferguson Drive. Watch out for rescue crews on the scene. Seeing delays on I-4 eastbound approaching 532 to World Drive. Osceola Parkway to 535 from John Young, or at least just after John Young, all the way to Ivanhoe. Crash there with vehicles on the right shoulder. 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

0: 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Well, this morning, Clark Howard has some core investing tips for us. Our consumer warrior is on the way.
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11: Some people are all talk, but conservative farmer Wilton Simpson gets the job done. 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We need Republican Wilton Simpson for Commissioner of Agriculture. 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
0: Save more, spend less. 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First day of school for kids in Seminole, Osceola County, Lake Brevard, Volusia counties as well. Drivers, slow it down out there. We'll have much more with Greg coming up in 3 minutes at 8 o'clock. It's 7:57 now, WDBO. Good Monday morning.
16: I'm Channel 9 meteorologist Cassandra Crimi, tracking the possibility of isolated showers and storms today. That rain chance at around 30%. Best chance this afternoon, Orlando off towards the west with partly cloudy skies and hot, steamy temperatures. We'll have highs in the low to mid 90s, 93 degrees in Orlando. Overnight, temperatures staying in the mid to upper 70s. It will be dry, but then back to school tomorrow for Orange County. Warm to start with even hotter conditions through the afternoon. We'll hit 94 on Tuesday with only a 20% chance for rain. From Channel 9 Eyewitness News and meteorologist Cassandra Crimi.
0: And currently I'm looking at downtown Orlando where it is 79 degrees. I've got 78 at Orlando's Severe Weather Station. He's in that WDBO Traffic Center. How are we rolling on a Monday morning at Torrance?
17: Scott, we're seeing some spotty delays on the 408 westbound between Goldenrod Road and I-4. Also got a report of a crash westbound there at Mills. 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From the WDBO Traffic Center, I'm Ed Torrance.
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1: This is WDBO. Orlando's news, weather, and traffic starts right now with the three big things you need to know. 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
0: A woman is in the hospital this morning after being attacked by an alligator in Marion County over the weekend. That woman was bitten on the arm while swimming in the Silver River. The river, after being closed for a while, is back open. No word on the woman's condition in the hospital this morning. WDBO has our eye on two tropical waves moving off the west of Africa. We don't expect the first wave to do much of anything. The second wave, well, National Hurricane Center says it has a 60% chance of development. WDBO will let you know what's going on. We are Orlando's severe weather station. It is our top story. Big day around the area as at least some of Central Florida heads back to school this morning.
20: Osceola and Seminole County Public Schools opening their doors today to start off the new school year. Much of what has been talked about leading into the school year has been the continued drop-off of enrollment in the public school system around the area, in part due to the voucher system in place in the state. In Seminole County this year, they're introducing a new program for the district called Community School. Opening their first school in this program this year, Sarita Beeman, superintendent of schools in Seminole County, will be at Midway Elementary today as they were selected to kick off the program. Here's Beeman, who joined us last week, talk a bit more about the dynamics.
21: Essentially, it is a collaboration between our partners, Seminole State, United Way, and True Health, and they're essentially adopting Midway Elementary, and we'll be providing enriching services to the students as well as the parents and the community there. Essentially just trying to eliminate barriers for our students so that they come to school and they can just focus on learning.
20: Seminole will be looking to continue their streak as one of the higher performing districts in the state this year after earning an A grade for the district last school year, a rating that they've now earned in 20 out of the last 21 school years. Coming up, thousands of people in Orange County have an error on their mail-in ballot. We'll have the latest for you and more coming up next, right here on Orlando's only live and local morning news program.
16: I'm Channel 9 meteorologist Cassandra Cremie, tracking another decent shot for showers and storms this afternoon, but much drier air for the rest of the week. Your forecast details coming up.
17: And seeing delays on I-4 eastbound into downtown from Orange Blossom Trail to Colonial Drive from the WDBO Traffic Center. I'm Ed Torrance.
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20: Good morning, I'm Greg Rhodes. As a trio of areas are now being watched in the Atlantic as hurricane season enters its busiest months. One system sitting east of the Carolinas is expected to continue out to sea and not affect land. Another has now reached the mid-Atlantic and is expected to stay in the southern Caribbean, only about a 10% chance to develop over the next 7 days. But another wave is following that off the coast of Africa. That holds a slightly more northerly track and currently holds a 60% chance to develop over the next 7 days. If you're going to get up to date on the latest in the tropics, make sure to check out the hurricane guide inside the WDBO app. Thousands of people in Orange County have an error on their mail-in ballot.
22: The supervisor of elections says more than 7,400 ballots have the names of the county mayor and clerk of courts candidates printed out of order. Those ballots will undergo a public hand review next week before being counted. This month's primary election is set for next Tuesday. I'm Carl Willis for WDBO 107.3 FM and AM 580.
20: The WDBO Business Update is brought to you by the Good Feet Store. Taylor Farms is now recalling food items containing jalapenos over possible salmonella contamination. It comes after the California-based company pulled lettuce linked to the ongoing cyclospora outbreak. Taylor Farms saying that the recalled products include salsas and guacamole, flagged after the fresh pepper was recalled by Coast Citrus Distributors. An Iranian official saying that the Strait of Hormuz waterway will never fully reopen till the U.S., quote, corrects its behavior. Tehran, with a list of demands in WDBO's continuing coverage of the conflict in Iran. Here's ABC's Shannon Kingston.
2: It is a long list there. They're saying that not only does the U.S. have to let up on its blockade, not only does the U.S. have to pay reparations for damages caused by the war effort, it also has to agree to stop saying anything negative about the Iranian regime, that it's got to take all forces out of the Middle East writ large.
0: 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Artificial intelligence and AI-generated political attack ads. How do we tell the difference between a real ad and an AI ad? We'll go in depth on this story when we come back.
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0: You know, when a child is in the hospital and is perhaps scared and in pain, I know you as a parent would do anything to comfort them, right? 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And thank you.
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0: The danger of AI-generated political attack ads this time of year will go in-depth coming up. 8:08 now. What do you say we get that extended forecast? It is brought to you by Metlock Lifetime Roofing.
23: But we saw a bit of a pattern shift this weekend across Central Florida as some dry air finally began to move its way into the region. And we're going to keep that going here heading into the daytime hours today. First day of school for many. We'll be talking about dry conditions in the morning. Some widely scattered showers or thunderstorms heading into the afternoon. Most staying dry with temps in the low 90s. It's even drier for the first day of school in Orange and Sumter County on Tuesday. Warmer, though, with temperatures in the mid-90s. And that's kind of the headline the rest of the week. A minimal threat for rain Wednesday, Thursday, Friday, but it will stay warm. Temperatures in the mid-90s. Heat indices may get close to 105 each afternoon as we get towards late week. We may begin to see a slight increase in the moisture heading to the weekend, but not a big uptick in those rain and storm chances. From Channel 9 Eyewitness News, I'm meteorologist David Hacker.
0: Currently, we are sitting at 81 degrees in Kissimmee. I've got 80 now and sunny at Orlando's Severe Weather Station. What's going on this first day of school on the roadways? Ed Torrance has his look at the I-4 traffic cameras. What's going on, Ed?
17: Scott, we're seeing those delays on I-4 westbound, approaching Lake Mary Boulevard. After that, going to be clear into downtown. I-4 eastbound, you got delays from 27 to World Drive, and then from Osceola Parkway to 535 Michigan Street to Ivanhoe. Crash there still has vehicles on the right shoulder. From the WDBO Traffic Center, I'm Ed Torrance.
0: Hey, good morning to you. It's 8:09. I'm Scott Inez. Orlando's morning news here on WDBO. First day of school for kids in Seminole, Osceola, Lake Brevard, and Volusia County's driver. It's slower down out there on the roadways. All right. All right. So artificial intelligence. There's a lot of good. And there's a lot of not so good. And this morning, ABC News correspondent Jim Ryan goes in depth with some of the not so good. And Jim, this has to do with these AI generated political attack ads. Tell us all about it here.
5: Sure. Yeah. And, you know, depending upon your definition, they're either really good or really bad, probably somewhere in the middle. There are different definitions. Deep fake synthetic media is one euphemism. Deceptive media is one way that it's put. This is all coming from the National Conference of state legislatures. You see, Scott, it's not a federal matter that we're looking at here. It's kind of a patchwork of state laws around the country that govern deepfakes in political ads. Florida has a statute that requires political ads and electronic communications using generative AI to include a written or spoken disclaimer. It's like the one that you've seen at the bottom of campaign ads for years, telling who paid for it, who has posted this ad. This time now, it has to say something like artificially, generated or AI generated. Won't say deep fake on the campaign ad, but you got to let the voter beware, essentially.
0: Yeah. So in some states, these messages are not regulated, correct?
5: Yeah, there are a few states that have nothing at all, no legislation at all or regulation. Massachusetts, New Jersey, Kansas, Missouri. It's an interesting mix of states that do have legislation. 29 states altogether, blue and red states alike, Florida and Washington State, Michigan and Texas. So you can see it kind of runs the spectrum, kind of reflects the suspicion that a lot of voters have about deepfakes in politics.
0: Yeah, you get the feeling we're all trying to play catch-up, don't you, with AI and all of its tentacles? Because those tentacles, Jim, they're everywhere right now.
5: Well, they are. Yeah. Not just in ads, but in political life as well.
0: Yeah, yeah. I mean, how can you tell? We here in Florida, there has to be that disclaimer, as you said. Yes. But I mean, in Massachusetts, New Jersey, like you said, other states where they're not regulated, like how can you tell what the deepfake is from the real deal?
5: It's difficult, and it's getting more difficult every year as these things move forward and become more and more convincing. I saw an ad this morning, Gavin Newsom, the California governor, is seen sitting around a campfire with some friends talking about how he's taking money from taxpayers, and it's so convincing. It looks like Gavin Newsom.
0: Wow.
5: And in California, they had a law in place. Now it's been struck down. And a lot of First Amendment challenges are going on regarding the laws that are in place, including the one in Florida.
0: All right. We're constantly playing catch up with AI. Watch out is right. Jim, thank you for that information and that report this morning. Really do appreciate it. You bet. That is ABC News correspondent Jim Ryan. Meantime, there seems to be a new strategy by the White House regarding Iran here. Of course, it's been nearly 2 weeks since those intensified bombings in Iran. There's been a ceasefire underway, and the president now says that the U.S. is, quote, semi-negotiating with Iran. The president telling Axios that we are just watching Iran with its huge inflation and the fact that they have no money right now. And the vice president, J.D. Vance, was on with Fox News over the weekend. Listen in here. Go.
6: So we're just trying to make sure that we get what we need out of this particular conflict. If you go back and remember what it is that we've done here, we've destroyed their nuclear program. We've destroyed their conventional military. We've radically reduced their what you might call their asymmetric military abilities. And right now we're trying to see if they're willing to make the kind of long-term changes that would be necessary to have a better relationship with the United States. And if not, That's fine, too. We're just going to keep on applying the pressure that we can apply and getting as much oil and gas out of the Middle East so that Americans can enjoy lower gas and energy prices. So that's the delicate dance. The thing, final thing I'll say about this, Kaylee, is I try to remind people that we're really in the middle of the game here. This thing is not over. It's obviously not at the beginning. We're in the middle of the game, and we're applying a whole host of tools, diplomatic, economic, military tools, to ensure that we get the best outcome for the American people. I feel quite confident we will get there, but we're still a bit in the middle of the game.
7: And the Iranians, through different methods, have broadcasted that they look to tighten their grip on the Strait of Hormuz. So in a theoretical deal, what would an acceptable status quo be for the Strait?
6: Well, our expectation is you're going to see the same amount of oil and gas come out of the Gulf that you saw before the conflict started. That is what the Iranians have told us that they are going to do. That's what the entire Gulf coalition wants to do as well. But, you know, we don't trust, we verify. We actually look not at people's words, but at people's deeds. You see some people within the Iranian system, of course, talk about tolling. The Iranians have told us they have no plans to toll the Strait of Hormuz. But again, we're going to see.

0: through safely. That includes, of course, demining. That also includes a commitment from the Iranians that they're not going to fire at commercial vessels. They're hurting in a big way. They want this thing to be over. The question is whether they're able, their system is able to give the things that are necessary for us to be happy, for us to feel like we've gotten what we need out of this particular engagement. That is still to be determined, but I do think that we've made some progress over the last few days.
1: VP J.D. Vance talking Iran on Fox News over the weekend. It's 8:16 now at WDBO.
2: Good morning. I'm Greg Rhodes, and it is the first day of school there in Brevard County, and drivers need to be aware of some changes. The city of Titusville now deploying more cameras to catch speeders in school zones. 9 of the city's 13 schools will have cameras. Police Chief Tyler Wright saying that officers will be issuing warnings for at least the first 60 days before they start handing out tickets and fines. President Trump has been pushing the Senate to pass the Save America Act, which would require photo ID to vote in federal elections, proof of citizenship to register. Senators leaving Washington for their summer recess without passing the measure. Congressman Byron Donald, who's also a gubernatorial candidate here in the state, joined Fox's Saturday in America to weigh in.
3: That the American people want voter ID in our elections, and that they also want to make sure that people who are voting are American citizens.
2: Democrats opposing the Save America Act, arguing that its voter ID and citizenship document requirements could make it harder for eligible Americans to register and vote. President Trump now saying that there were some, quote, contractor errors involved in the Lincoln Memorial reflecting pool renovation.
4: He wrote on Truth Social that former Olympian David Hearn vandalized the site, even though charges against Hearn were dropped, saying that there was substantial damage, but no video evidence, only the damage itself. Trump added that the pool would be reopened soon and that a small rushed contractor mistake contributed to the issue. He claimed a National Park Service employee witnessed Hearn violently pulling at the pool's coating and said this testimony was sent to U.S. Attorney Jeanine Pirro. Trump ended by noting that security cameras are being installed, posting the remarks a day after sharing photos of alleged vandalism and urging Pirro to revisit the dropped charges. I'm Tammy Trujillo.
5: Now, the WDBO Sports Update.
2: Newly inducted Pro Football Hall of Famer Roger Craig now saying that he's been diagnosed with vascular dementia. The legendary San Francisco 49ers running back disclosed his diagnosis during this weekend's Hall of Fame acceptance speech on Saturday in Canton, Ohio. Craig saying that doctors believe his condition was caused in part by concussions that he sustained during his 11-year NFL career. The 66-year-old said that he hopes sharing his story encourages others to pay attention to their brain health, seek help when something does not feel right.
1: Awful. All right. Saw him on Hall of Fame weekend this past weekend.
2: Congratulations to him. A long time overdue. He's one of those guys that you look back on his career, he would be better in today's NFL than what he was back in the 80s because just how well his game would translate to the receiving back transition that we've seen here in the NFL over the last few years.
1: He ran hard, didn't he?
2: Such a good player.
1: High knee kick.
2: So good.
1: Yeah, was good. Thank you, Greg. 8:18 now, WDBO. What do you say we get that extended forecast for you? 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
6: Well, here we are. First day of school for many across Central Florida, and the weather, not too bad. We got some dry air continuing to work its way into the region, so just some widely scattered showers and thunderstorms on that bus ride home through the afternoon and evening, highs in the low 90s. Tuesday, first day of school in Orange and Sumter counties, even dry air arriving, so just an isolated rain or storm chance, temperatures in the mid-90s. We'll keep these low storm chances going really through the rest of the week, but that does mean temperatures will begin to climb. In fact, really from Tuesday all the way through Friday, high temperatures pushing in the mid-90s. Tropics getting a little bit more active. We don't have any named storms out there, but we now have three areas that we're monitoring. Two of them are in the open Atlantic, and one near Africa could develop into a tropical depression later this week. From Channel 9, Eyewitness News, I'm meteorologist David Hecker.
1: And right now, I am looking at downtown Orlando, where it is 81 degrees, and I've got sunny and 80 at Orlando's Severe Weather Station. He's in the WDBO Traffic Center on this first day of school. What's going on, Ed Torrance?
7: Hey, and Scott, we're seeing delays on the 408 heading westbound from Conway Road to I-4 on the eastbound side, just slowing on that exit ramp to I-4 eastbound. From the WDBO Traffic Center, I'm Ed Torrance.

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3: 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First day of school in Seminole, Osceola, Lake Brevard, Volusia counties this morning. We'll talk more about it with Greg coming up here in a couple of minutes at 8:30. It's 8:28 now, WDBO. Good Monday morning.
13: Warm and muggy to start the day. We will be out the door to upper 70s and low 80s, and many students across Central Florida headed back to school with that warm, dry start to the day. Through the afternoon, we'll build that heat. A high of 93 degrees today in Orlando. Partly cloudy skies with a 30% chance for isolated showers and storms. Then tomorrow gets hotter and drier, dropping the rain chance to 20% with a high of 94. From Channel 9 Eyewitness News and meteorologist Cassandra Crimmie.
3: Currently, we're at 81 and sunny at Orlando's Severe Weather Station. He's in that WDBO Traffic Center. What's going on, Ed Torrance?
14: Scott, we're seeing slowdowns on I-4 westbound from 46A to just after Lake Mary Boulevard. From the WDBO Traffic Center, I'm Ed Torrance.
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0: 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Orlando's news, weather, and traffic starts right now with the three big things you need to know. 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
3: WDBO has our eye on a couple of tropical waves moving off the west coast of Africa. We don't expect the first wave to do much of anything. It's expected to fizzle out. Second wave, that might be a different story. NHC says it has a 60% chance of development. WDBO is Orlando's severe weather station. We've got our eye on it for you. Students in Orange County go back to school tomorrow. CPS says it has lost nearly 50 employees now following a federal judge's ruling ending temporary deportation protections for Haitians living in the United States. It is our top story on WDBO. Big day around the area as at least most of Central Florida heads back to school this morning.
9: Osceola and Seminole County Public Schools opening their doors today to kick off the new school year. One of the most talked about topics through the summer has been how kids will actually get to school this year, with Orange County enacting a ban on certain age groups when it comes to e-bikes and e-scooters. We spoke with Dr. Mark Shanoff, Osceola County Public School Superintendent, about that situation and if Osceola has similar plans.
17: The most important piece for us is to ensure that our students are abiding by all the traffic laws if they are on e-bikes and scooters, mm-hmm. as they would if they were pedestrians, and that our drivers are paying attention to the kids that are around. What concerns me about putting a ban in place is that all we're doing is we're saying that the e-bikes and the scooters are not allowed on school campuses. What precludes a student from parking it on a public right-of-way outside a school campus? Right.
9: And we'll go in depth with our conversation with Dr. Mark Shanoff coming up in just a few minutes. The school district itself earning their highest grade to date when they were awarded a B over the summer for last school year, just points away from the district's first A. Coming up, Lake Mary Little League coming back with some hardware from the Little League Softball World Series. We'll tell you what color their medals are coming up next here on Orlando's only live and local morning news program.
13: I'm Channel 9 meteorologist Cassandra Crimi, tracking big heat headed our direction this week. Just how hot it will feel coming up.
14: And seeing delays on the 408 westbound from Conway Road to I-4 from the WDBO Traffic Center. I'm Ed Torrance.
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9: Good morning, I'm Greg Rhodes. As the city of Orlando leaders are set to hold a workshop to combat large e-bike takeovers in the downtown area.
18: Orlando police say dozens of kids on e-bikes and e-scooters gathered at intersections throughout downtown Orlando last month, cutting through traffic, running red lights, and even blocking first responders trying to respond to an emergency. Chief Eric Smith and the City Transportation Department will talk with the City Council about what they can and cannot do on a local level to regulate e-devices. I'm Carl Willis for WDBO 107.3 FM and AM 580.
9: The girls from Lake Mary set to head back to school with some new hardware as they walk away with a third-place game victory at the Little League Softball World Series. Heading into the weekend, the team lost to North Carolina twice on their side of the bracket to end up in that game, but won in walk-off fashion against a team from New Jersey to wrap up third place with a 5-4 victory. North Carolina taking the overall championship 2-0 after their win over Kentucky. And President Trump says that he plans to appeal to the U.S. Supreme Court after a panel of federal judges ordered a halt to construction of the White House ballroom. Here's Chanley Painter with more.
19: Federal appeals court affirming 2-1 that whether, quote, a massive ballroom should be constructed is for Congress to decide and not a matter for executive self-help. And it cites the Constitution as assigning Congress, not the executive, the responsibility to decide proposed changes to the physical design of the White House, and that in order to move forward, the Trump administration must obtain Congress's authorization. Well, President Trump blasted the ruling on Truth Social, saying, in part, quote, "We are presidents elected by the people of the United States of America and have many rights, including the right to fix, renovate, secure, protect, and beautify the White House grounds, which has been built and rebuilt and renovated and re-renovated, prepared, and simply made better."
9: And Scott, the judges said that their ruling does not prevent the president from building that ballroom, but it does have to be authorized by Congress first.
3: All right, thank you, Greg. 8:35 now, WDBO. First day of school in Osceola County this morning. I'll speak with the superintendent coming up next.
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3: 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WDBO, what do you say we get that extended forecast for you? It's brought to you by Metlock Lifetime Roofing.
17: But we saw a bit of a pattern shift this weekend across Central Florida as some dry air finally began to move its way into the region. And we're going to keep that going here heading into the daytime hours today. First day of school for many. We'll be talking about dry conditions in the morning. Some widely scattered showers with thunderstorms heading into the afternoon. Most staying dry with temps in the low 90s. It's even drier for the first day of school in Orange and Sumter County on Tuesday. Warmer, though, with temperatures in the mid-90s. And that's kind of the headline the rest of the week. A minimal threat for rain Wednesday, Thursday, Friday, but it will stay warm. Temperatures in the mid-90s. Heat indices may get close to 105 each afternoon as we get towards late week. We may begin to see a slight increase in the moisture heading into the weekend, but not a big uptick in those rain and storm chances. From Channel 9, Eyewitness News, I'm meteorologist David Hecker.
3: Currently, we're at 81 and sunny at Orlando's Severe Weather Station. He's in that WDBO Traffic Center. How are we rolling on a Monday morning at Torrance?
14: Scott, we got a crash on Forsyth Road at Hanging Moss Road. Going to find traffic slow on I-4 eastbound approaching 532 to World Drive, Osceola Parkway to 535, and then from Michigan Street to Amelia, I-4 westbound delays after 46A to after Lake Mary Boulevard. Tap of the brakes at Colonial Drive as well. From the WDBO Traffic Center, I'm Ed Torrance.
3: Good morning to you. Happy first day of school. It's 8:38. I'm Scott Inez, Orlando's Morning News here on WDBO 107.3 FM and AM 580. Yeah, let's go in depth on our top story. It is, for many Central Florida students, the first day of school. Always a little anxiety going on this day, a little nervousness. Public schools across Central Florida set to begin the school year this morning, except for Orange County, which will start tomorrow. Orange, Polk, Sumter actually start tomorrow. But today, Seminole, Osceola, Volusia, Lake Brevard, Flagler, Marion counties all start this morning. And earlier, I talked with Osceola County Superintendent Dr. Mark Shanoff. And we begin with Florida's school voucher program and its impact on the Osceola County public school system. Listen in here. Schools, at least that's the way it is in Orange County and in most public school systems across the state of Florida. And with the less kids comes the less funding as well, right? So Orange County has been forced to shutter 7 schools for this season. There may be more on the way. Where do you stand with the possibility of shutting schools down, perhaps in Osceola County, Doctor?
17: Yeah, so that's a great question, Scott. As of right now, we don't have any plans to consolidate schools. We don't have any plans to close any schools. I think that declining enrollment is something that we need to continue to monitor. The best way for us to kind of buck the trend of students leaving for other educational options is to continue to innovate what we have. So our product simply needs to get better in order for us to bring more students back. And we need to be telling our story much better than we have been. And I think that that's something that isn't just unique to Osceola County, but it is something that we need to be doing across the state. So I believe that the best way for us to ensure that our schools are full is to ensure that we're telling our story and talking about the record achievement that we've received, that we've had in Osceola County, the record high graduation rates that we've had, the acceleration rates that are record highs within Osceola County, how we have been great stewards of the sales tax. And so those are stories that we need to do a better job sharing with our community, and we intend to.
1: Is there a new paradigm out there in public schooling now, especially with school choice and parents sending their kids to private schools and charter schools and homeschooling? Is it a new paradigm of competition for public schools? Because in the past, there hasn't been a whole lot of competition. Is there a new paradigm of competition now that you have to deal with?
17: I think that that's a great way to describe it. There absolutely is a new paradigm of competition. And it's one in which the public school system just hasn't been prepared to address. We've always felt as though we're the only option. And I think because of that, we kind of lost our way a little bit as public school districts. What we need to do is we need to continue to innovate, and we need to continue to listen to the parents in our communities about the things that they value in their child's education. What are the things that are taking their children somewhere else as opposed to our schools? If we're not having those conversations with those parents, then we're going to continue to lose students, because it's not up to parents to figure out how their kids fit into our educational model. It is up to us as educational leaders to determine how we actually modify the model to make it something more palatable to those that have chosen other options.
1: Interesting. The reason why enrollments are down, school choice, how much of it has to do with the immigration issue? I know that has something to do with it. And also adults having less and less kids today. How much of that goes into what you're facing right now, Dr. Shannon?
17: So we know that there are declining birth rates, and we know that there are students that have kind of fallen off the radar because of immigration. There are a few things that we need to kind of demystify. We have not had any immigration raids on our school campuses. We haven't had immigration officials come to our school campuses. And oftentimes there are stories that come out on social media and gain traction very quickly that these types of activities are actually occurring. We had that happen on social media in Osceola County last year. And it wasn't true. It was actually e-bike enforcement that was taking place among the sheriff's office in Celebration. Mm-hmm. It wasn't immigration. Mm. It wasn't border protection. They weren't stopping kids and asking for their citizenship status. Mm-hmm. However, we need to recognize that there is some fear that's out there that our school's going to be the next frontier in the immigration fight. To date, all I can say is that we have not been, and we continue to not be. And so we will always follow the law. But at the same time, our job is to make sure that while the kids are on our campus, we keep them safe. We make sure that they're educated. And we believe that schools should be safe havens for students to be able to learn and grow. And that's what we will be focused on.
1: Well, since you brought it up, let's talk about e-bikes and e-scooters. Orange County banned them from campus for elementary and middle school students recently. Is there any such ban that may go into effect in Osceola County?
17: I understand that Orange County may have their own reasons for doing things and making decisions that are best for Orange County. At this point, Osceola County does not believe that an e-bike and scooter ban is the best thing for our students. We partner with our sheriff's office to do a lot of proactive e-bike and scooter education for our students and our families. The most important piece for us is to ensure that our students are abiding by all the traffic laws if they are on e-bikes and scooters, mm-hmm. as they would if they were pedestrians, and that our drivers are paying attention to the kids that are around. What concerns me about putting a ban in place is that all we're doing is we're saying that the e-bikes and the scooters are not allowed on school campuses. What precludes a student from parking it on a public right-of-way outside a school campus?
1: Right.
17: So that then leaves the municipality or law enforcement to then do the enforcement. Mm-hmm. And if I had not had that conversation ahead of time with our law enforcement partners, I may not necessarily be setting things up to have the impact that we actually want to have.
1: Yeah.
17: Our students, when they arrive on campus, they have to disembark their scooter. They have to disembark their bike. It doesn't mean that once they get to the gate, they can't do what they need to do. Getting on that bike, getting on that scooter. So I worry about enforcement of this outside of the school campus. So it may insulate Osceola County Schools.
1: Right.
17: If we were to put a ban in place,
1: right.
17: but it doesn't necessarily make the students any safer when they are leaving school and going home or even just traveling in and around. Mm. So that's the one consideration that I believe we would need to consider before Osceola County would look at this.
1: That is Osceola County Superintendent of Public Schools, Dr. Mark Shanoff, joining me earlier here on WDBO. So this morning, those students in Osceola, Seminole, Lake, Brevard, Volusia, Flagler, up in Marion counties, first day of school for you today. As for Orange County, those of you in Sumter and Polk, you guys get one more day to sleep in. Your first day of school is tomorrow. Happy first day of school to those other counties. And there's always a ton of excitement, a lot of nerves on the first day of school. But as soon as the kids get to school and go through that first day, everything calms down and everything is fine. It's just like any other day. So good luck to the kids. And by the way, props to you parents for getting through another summer. First day of school is here. It's 8:47 now, WDBO. What do you say we get that extended forecast for you? It is brought to you by Metlock Lifetime Roofing.
2: Well, here we are, first day of school for many across Central Florida, and the weather, not too bad. We got some dry air continuing to work its way into the region, so just some widely scattered showers and thunderstorms on that bus ride home through the afternoon and evening, highs in the low 90s. Tuesday, first day of school in Orange and Sumter counties, even dry air arriving, so just an isolated rain or storm chance, temperatures in the mid-90s. We'll keep these low storm chances going really through the rest of the week, but that does mean temperatures will begin to climb. In fact, really from Tuesday all the way through Friday, high temperatures pushing in the mid-90s. Tropics getting a little bit more active. We don't have any named storms out there, but we now have three areas that we're monitoring. Two of them are in the open Atlantic, and one near Africa could develop into a tropical depression later this week. From Channel 9, Eyewitness News, I'm meteorologist David Heckard.
1: And of course, we are monitoring because WDBO is Orlando's severe weather station. Currently, we're looking at downtown Orlando, where it is 81 degrees, and I've got 81 and sunshine at Orlando's severe weather station. He's in that WDBO traffic center. What's going on over there, Ed Torrance?
14: Scott, we got a crash on Parr Street at Pinewood Drive to watch out for, and also seeing delays on I-4 eastbound just after US 27. That continues to World Drive, then slow again Osceola Parkway to 535 at Conroy, and then from Cayley to Amelia, I-4 westbound delays 46A. To after Lake Mary Boulevard. 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From the WDBO Traffic Center, I'm Ed Torrance.

0: Oh, this morning, Clark Howard talks about his core investing tips. I'll be listening. Clark Howard, our consumer warrior, is coming up next.
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0: Save more, spend less. 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With Scott Inez, happy first day of school in Seminole and Osceola County, 8:57 WDBO. 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
14: Everyone, I'm Brian Kilmeade. Can't wait to get started on this beautiful Monday. Susan Page is going to be with us from USA Today. Tom Carrico, if you want to know about missile defense, he knows it all. Chris Rufo on what's going on with education in this country and so much more. We'll talk about the worst sports league in the world. We'll talk about Iran and the ridiculous demands and the powerful primary season. We'll discuss it all in the Brian Kilmeade Show this Monday.
0: 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It's 8:57 at WDBO. Good Monday morning.
15: I'm Channel 9 meteorologist Cassandra Crimi, tracking the possibility of isolated showers and storms today. That rain chance at around 30%. Best chance this afternoon, Orlando off towards the west with partly cloudy skies and hot, steamy temperatures. We'll have highs in the low to mid 90s, 93 degrees in Orlando. Overnight, temperatures staying in the mid to upper 70s. It will be dry, but then back to school tomorrow for Orange County. Warm to start with even hotter conditions through the afternoon. We'll hit 94 on Tuesday with only a 20% chance for rain. From Channel 9 Eyewitness News and meteorologist Cassandra Crimi.
0: And currently we're looking at 81 degrees in Castleberry. I've got 81 and partly sunny at Orlando's Severe Weather Station. He's in that WDBO Traffic Center. How are we rolling out there on a Monday morning, Ed Torrance?
16: Scott, we got a crash on Rouse Road at Buck Road. Also going to find traffic slowing on I-4 westbound approaching Lake Mary Boulevard and approaching Colonial Drive. Eastbound delays 27 to World Drive, Osceola Parkway to 535 at John Young, and then Kaylee to Amelia. From the WDBO Traffic Center, I'm Ed Torrance.
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12: 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Orlando's news, weather, and traffic starts now.
11: Hey, good morning. It's now 9 o'clock here at WDBO. I'm Greg Rhodes with our top story, as it is a big day around the area, as at least most of Central Florida heads back to school today. Osceola and Seminole County Public Schools opening their doors today to start off the new school year. Much of what has been talked about leading into the year has been about the continued drop-off of enrollment in the public school system around the area, in part due to that voucher system in place here in the state. In Seminole County this year, they're introducing a new program for the district called Community School. Opening their first school in this program this year, Sarita Beeman, superintendent of schools in Seminole County, will actually be at Midway Elementary today, as they were selected to kick off the program. Here's Beeman, who joined us last week to talk a bit more about the dynamics.
19: Essentially, it is a collaboration between our partners, Seminole State, United Way, and True Health, and they're essentially adopting Midway Elementary, and will be providing enriching services to the students as well as the parents and the community there. Essentially just trying to eliminate barriers for our students so that they come to school and they can just focus on learning.
11: That program, starting as Seminole, will look to continue their streak as one of the higher performing districts in the state again this year after earning an A grade for the district last year, a rating that they've now earned in 20 of the last 21 school years.
12: This is
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15: I'm Channel 9 meteorologist Cassandra Crimi, tracking big heat headed our direction this week. Just how hot it will feel coming up.
11: 84 and sunny here at WDBO, Orlando's severe weather station, as we continue our team coverage. A trio of areas now being watched in the Atlantic as hurricane season enters its busiest months. One system sitting east of the Carolinas is expected to continue out to sea, not affect the land. Another has reached the mid-Atlantic and is expected to stay in the southern Caribbean with only about a 10% chance to develop over the next 7 days. But another wave is following that off the coast of Africa that holds a slightly more northerly track, currently holds a 60% chance to develop over the next 7 days. If you want to get up to date on the latest out in the tropics, make sure to check out the hurricane guide inside the WDBO app. In the stalemate over reopening the Strait of Hormuz, Iran now refusing to back down. In WDBO's continuing coverage of the conflict in Iran, here's ABC News Chief White House Correspondent Mary Bruce.
21: Iran, well aware of the power of their stranglehold over the strait as energy prices remain high. They are also likely well aware of reports that this war is taking a real toll on U.S. munitions. Now, Iran says they are exchanging messages with the U.S. through intermediaries, while President Trump told Axios they are, quote, only semi-negotiating with them. Trump saying we are low-keying it.
11: And Todd Blanche set to be sworn in later today as the next United States Attorney General, with President Trump expected to be on hand for that ceremony. The Senate confirming the acting AG on Saturday after weeks of debate and with a handful of Republicans still in opposition.
22: On this vote, the yeas are 50, the nays are 49. The nomination is confirmed.
11: Republican Senator Susan Collins of Maine and Lisa Murkowski of Alaska joined Democrats in opposition. It's now 9:04 here at WDBO.
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1: I'm Channel 9 meteorologist Cassandra Crimi, tracking a hot and steamy day for Central Florida. We'll have low to mid-90s for afternoon highs. Orlando today hitting 93 degrees with a 30% chance for isolated sea breeze showers and storms. Through the overnight, keeping it dry but warm and muggy with a low of 76. From Channel 9 Eyewitness News and meteorologist Cassandra Crimi.
0: 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Triple Team Traffic.
2: Watch out for a crash on Tuscarawas Road at Winter Springs Boulevard. Still going to see delays on I-4 eastbound after 27 to World Drive. 536 to 535, 408 to Amelia, westbound slow approaching Lake Mary. 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From the WDBO Traffic Center, I'm Ed Torrance.
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3: Hi, everyone. So glad you're there. It's the Brian Kilmeade Show back in action today. Bottom of the hour, Susan Page is going to be with us. Washington Bureau Chief at USA Today, best-selling author. We know all about it. And she's going to be with us talking about her brand-new book, The Queen and Her Presidents, The Hidden Hand That Shaped History. And also be taking your calls, 1-866-408-7669. I'll be able to get to that in 20 minutes. But we are keeping up to date on what's happening today. Final primary day. Final day, full day of campaigning before big primary day in Wisconsin. I know Glenn Youngkin's going to be helping out Tom Tiffany today on the Republican side, where they're very optimistic a Republican's going to win back the gubernatorial mansion over in Wisconsin. So before we get to that, let's get to the big three.
4: Number three.
5: Yeah, I mean, look, it was a hard foul. I don't think that Desjardins intentionally came out to get her across the neck like she did. But it did happen, and I thought it was the right call.
3: What a terrible thing for the coach to say. You just watched your best player, one of your best players, Sophie Cunningham, get clotheslined, and you say, well, the person didn't do it on purpose? Really? The worst-run pro sports league in the world, the WNBA, shows once again they are scared to actually crack down on their radical, racist players, as two former NBA men are planning on joining the WNBA draft in a gender-bending policy.
4: Number two.
6: What I really think they're trying to do is play this thing out. I think they're trying to play this thing out not only through our election here in November, but for the last 2 years of President Trump's term, and hope they catch a president who's not as resolved as President Trump is to preventing them from having nuclear weapons.
3: Yes, former Secretary of State Mike Pompeo talks off with the U.S. and Iran as their crazies throw out fantastical demands on us. We're not going to meet any of them. Who has time on their side? Is it us or is it them? We'll take a look.
4: Number one.
7: Thanksgiving is also a time that's incredibly painful for many people in our communities.
8: My favorite holiday is Thanksgiving.
3: Yes.
8: I don't want to cancel it. I actually love it.
3: Francesca Wong is all wrong. She flip-flops on Thanksgiving and so much more. Powerful primary season for DSA Dems as another wacky socialist prepares to grab the nomination in Wisconsin on the Democratic side. But a mammoth earthquake came in Michigan Senate race as El Sayed, the radical Muslim, is about to square off with Mike Rogers for a vacant Senate seat, and seems Dems are scared to cross him. In fact, they're rushing to join him. I'm talking about President Obama has called. You're talking about Gavin Newsom. You're talking about Kamala Harris. All going out to help Abdul El Sayed, who says he's not a socialist, but appeared six times at six separate events with DSA events. He certainly seems like a socialist who wants Medicare for all. And of course, abandon all military aid to Israel. Seems to be a real hater there. And now we'll pretend as if he's not extremely tight with the radical Hassan Piker. We know is true. So he's trying to moderate himself and try to get Haley Stevens voters. He wants to be a working class guy, but if you look at the breakdown on who voted for El Sayed over in Michigan, it was not worth the working class. It was the overeducated 20-somethings that got him in there, and very rich, wealthy white people that put him in there, much like the Mondami constituency. So Abdul Sayed wants to mainstream himself, and that's what he's, while still trying to hold true to his school. Here is Abdul Sayed talking about on Meet the Press, confirming that people are reaching out to him. Cut one.
9: I never saw myself ever able to run for public office. I literally told former President Bill Clinton that at my college graduation, in which I was the senior speaker and he was the main speaker. I then watched the next year Barack Hussein Obama run for and win the presidency. I watched him serve with a level of class, a level of elegance that we could only pine for now. So I really enjoyed the conversation. I was grateful for his advice. It was very warm, very inviting. And I know that he knows the critical role that Michigan is going to play in holding Trump accountable, in winning back the Senate, and in building forward the future that we need.
10: Is he going to campaign with you, Dr. El-Sayed?
9: Look, I really hope so. And it was a really good conversation about what we need to do to be able to win. And obviously, this is somebody who knows a lot about winning Michigan.
3: But the thing is, do you want to just shelve everything that you've done? I didn't really think that Barack Obama was a socialist. I had no idea that he was a socialist, that he was very comfortable. One of the first people to call him Dommy after he won, beat Cuomo in the primary was Barack Obama. And I'm thinking to myself, why would you do that? Because this guy's taking your party in a whole different direction that I don't think it's going to be have success on the main stage for this country, at least for years to come, and certainly not today. I thought he would take more of the stance of, you know, James Carville without the flamboyance. I thought he'd be more the one to say, hey, listen, I don't think you belong in our party. Most of the things that you say and you want to do has nothing to do with us. So I thought that's the stance that he would make. I thought that Barack Obama might sound like this. Cut 24.
11: I think that the progressive left, the very tech people, I think they've come up with an AI random stupid idea generator. And I think the stupid idea generator can think of things that humans can't, like canceling Thanksgiving or being against interracial dating. So I'm just waiting to the next stupid idea AI generator that comes out and spits out of that. It'll probably go through the humanities faculty at the University of Wisconsin before it actually gets put in a candidate's hand.
3: And which is, some of these people are, and this is what they say. I mean, they say that they want to abolish the border. Everyone can get in. If you're here illegally, you should get citizenship right away. Abolish prisons, abolish the police. It's just absolutely insane. And then when they talk about taxing, how are you going to get this universal health care? They're going to tax the billionaires. They believe that millionaires and billionaires have scammed people. And then when asked, what do you do with the money? How does your math work out? I don't know. Montgomery doesn't know. How much money do you need for your program? See, they don't know. Well, it's not important. You want? Do you think I'm exaggerating? Listen to this Megan Romer, who seems like the happiest person in the world. Sit down with, do an interview with this, I think a very friendly interviewer, and they just ask some basic questions. Here's Megan Romer. Cut 20.
12: Do you believe there should be millionaires in this country?
13: I'm less concerned about millionaires, more concerned about billionaires. I don't have like a hard line where it's where
12: how much
13: you're good
12: is, what I guess what
13: bad.
12: I'm asking is how much is too much?
13: Yeah, I think the question is less about how much is too much and more about what are you doing to keep and maintain and get that wealth in the first place. I think most billionaires got their wealth because they exploited the working class in some very significant way, usually. We do believe in taxing the hell out of millionaires. Yeah, absolutely.
12: Well, what does taxing the hell out of them mean?
13: I don't have like a solid,
12: but shouldn't you? If you're the co-chair of the DSA, shouldn't you be more specific than just taxing the hell out of something? What exactly do you mean?
13: So again, it's democracy, right? And we have to look at what we need to spend and what we need. We don't want to depend on the existence of millionaires because that means people are still getting exploited. So, mm-hmm. So yeah, we need to look at what we need to pay for in the interim, what sort of tax base we need for that to happen, and then and build from there.
3: I mean, do I need to say anything more? That was David Remnick, hardly a Republican, hardly a conservative, asking questions for The New Yorker. This Megan Romer has no idea that she doesn't know anything. And then she goes, it's a democracy. What are you talking about? You're changing the fundamentals of an economy, the principles that make it work, where in America you have the opportunity to be successful and not be successful. That's opportunity. But now they're trying to say to every millionaire and billionaire exploited somebody. Do you think that Elon Musk is exploiting people? Or do you think he's starting multiple companies, employing tens of thousands of people, not only to put together his buildings, but actually put together SpaceX and Tesla and his tunnel company and everything that he's doing? He's not exploiting people. He happens to be a genius that instead of just keeping it to himself and becoming a multimillionaire, he's become a trillionaire while employing tens of thousands of people, while revolutionizing our country and putting us back in the space race. We were paying the Russians tens of millions of dollars in order to get

0: 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I'll show you more. I got so much more to play. You listen to the Brian Kilmeade Show. 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
1: Politics, current events, and news that affects you. Brian's got a lot more to say. 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
3: Lake Mary heads home with the bronze after a win in the third-place game at the Little League Softball World Series, beating the team from New Jersey in walk-off fashion, 5-4. The trial for the suspect accused of orchestrating the 1996 murder of rapper Tupac Shakur is set to begin with jury selection today in Las Vegas. Prosecutors are not expected to allege that the defendant, Dwayne Davis, pulled the trigger, but they do think he ordered the killing. And back-to-school season is here. Osceola and Seminole counties both heading back today. Orange follows up on Tuesday.
4: Traffic is a mess this afternoon because of a crash I-4 eastbound before Central.
2: Stuck on the highway and wishing you could have avoided the headache?
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0: listen, the more you'll know. It's Brian Kilmeade.
1: Daria Lisa Avila Chevalier recently won a primary election in New York City, and is almost sure to win the general election. She attended an October 8th pro-Palestinian, pro-Hamas rally, which many people saw as a justification of the October 7th attack. And some of her tweets have been extremely ugly on this score and on others. Do you fully support her in all these activities and what she's had to say?
2: I think Daria Lisa can speak for herself, certainly, and I think she's apologized for some pieces of that and has
1: not,
2: been
1: not for attending that rally, not
2: unapologetic about other pieces of that. And
1: do you support her yourself in that?
2: Yeah, I do.
1: Why?
2: Yeah. Because
1: in other words, you would have gone to that rally had you been able.
2: That's a good question. I probably would have. Yeah. I don't live in New York City, so I wouldn't have.
1: One day after the slaughter of 1,200 people and taking of over 200 hostages, you would have come and rallied behind Hamas.
2: I think that October 7th was largely inevitable. If you put people in an open-air concentration camp and you deprive them of rights, of dignity, of food, of the ability to live in safety, you have to expect that they are going to not take that for that long. And that is not defending any harm of civilians or of non-combatants.
1: Well, sure.
2: That is. Do you think it is?
1: You're saying you're supporting it.
2: I'm saying that I think it was inevitable.
3: You are supporting it. David Remnick, great job. Follow-up questions. He shows you how despicable this person is. There's nothing about Gaza. It was an open-air prison. They put up reinforcements because people were coming through with body bombs, and they're sending rockets over from Gaza randomly into Israel. That's what got them there. They got the whole area. They could have paved the place with gold. Instead, they built tunnels to attack people and keep them hostage. And that's Megan Romer describing why it's okay to protest October 8th, like Daria Lisa de Chevalier, who upset an established Hispanic leader, Democratic leader, in New York City, thanks to the endorsement of Mayor Mondami. That's how twisted everyone is. So you're going to say, well, a year later, I don't like the way the Israelis prosecuted the war against Hamas. You're wrong. You didn't do any effort to go in. You haven't talked to anyone in charge of that military operation. You're wrong. But one day after, you're condemning the people that were victimized, some of which are Americans. That's how twisted these people are. And that's why you have Hassan Piker as the leader, is the real leader, the spiritual leader of this new crop of Democrats. And for those Democrats who established themselves, congratulations. You gave your whole party away. And it started with Bernie Sanders when you let him in and you let him run for president when he never declared himself a Democrat. It's crazy. And now you're paying the price because these are all his disciples that have won 45 separate primaries across the country.
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5: Good morning. It's now 9:30 here at WDBO. I'm Greg Rhodes, where it's now a big, here on WDBO, where it's now a big day around the area, as at least most of Central Florida heads back to school today. Osceola and Seminole County Public Schools opening their doors today to start off the new school year. One of the most talked about topics heading into the year was exactly how kids will be getting to school this year, with Orange County enacting a ban on certain age groups when it comes to e-bikes and e-scooters. We spoke with Dr. Mark Shanoff, Osceola County Public Schools Superintendent, about that situation and if Osceola has any similar plans.
6: The most important piece for us is to ensure that our students are abiding by all the traffic laws if they are on e-bikes and scooters, mm-hmm. as they would if they were pedestrians, and that our drivers are paying attention to the kids that are around. What concerns me about putting a ban in place is that all we're doing is we're saying that the e-bikes and the scooters are not allowed on school campuses. What precludes a student from parking it on a public right-of-way right. outside a school outside, campus? Right.
5: The school district earning their highest grade to date when they were awarded a B over the summer, just points away from an A, which would be their first in district history.
4: This is
7: WDBO,
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8: I'm Channel 9 meteorologist Cassandra Crimi, tracking big heat headed our direction this week. Just how hot it will feel coming up.
5: 84 and partly cloudy here at WDBO, Orlando's severe weather station, as we continue our team coverage. Thousands of people in Orange County have an error on their mail-in ballots.
7: The supervisor of elections says more than 7,400 ballots have the names of the county mayor and clerk of courts candidates printed out of order. Those ballots will undergo a public hand review next week before being counted. This month's primary election is set for next Tuesday. I'm Carl Willis for WDBO 107.3 FM and AM 580.
5: And President Trump is now saying that Iran is in, quote, very bad shape, and that the U.S. is only semi-negotiating with them in order to let the pressure build. In an interview with Axios on Sunday, the president saying that the U.S. is essentially low-keying negotiations with Tehran. However, he insisted things will work out because, quote, in his words, it always works out. Meanwhile, Iran's foreign minister told reporters yesterday that there is no possibility of kickstarting negotiations till the Islamic Republic is compensated for what he called U.S. violations of that memorandum of understanding. It's now 9:32 here at WDBO.
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8: I'm Channel 9 meteorologist Cassandra Crimi, tracking a hot and steamy day for Central Florida. We'll have low to mid-90s for afternoon highs. Orlando today hitting 93 degrees with a 30% chance for isolated sea breeze showers and storms. Through the overnight, keeping it dry but warm and muggy with a low of 76. From Channel 9 Eyewitness News and meteorologist Cassandra Crimi.
4: 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Triple Team Traffic.
15: Watch out for a crash at Colonial Drive at Mills Avenue. Still going to see traffic slowing on I-4 heading eastbound, approaching 532 to World Drive. Osceola Parkway to 535. After that, can clear into downtown. Got traffic slowing on the 408 as you're heading westbound due to an earlier crash at Mills. Those delays begin just after Conway Road, so do allow for extra time there on the 408 westbound. 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From the WDBO Traffic Center, I'm Ed Torrance.
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3: Hey, we are back. You know, I was talking about Abdul El-Sayed and how many VIPs in the Democratic Party have called him, Gavin Newsom, Kamala Harris, Barack Obama. And now he's trying to backtrack because a lot of people he's associated with, like Hassan Piker, have said terrible things. Like, for example, 9/11, we deserve 9/11 because of our foreign policy. He said that in 2019. We said Hamas is 100 times worse. Israel is 100 times worse than Hamas. That Senator Rick Scott should be killed. Someone should kill Rick Scott. because he didn't like his health care policy. Here's Abdul El Sayed. Is he going to distance himself from what Hassan Piker said? After all, he closed his campaign out for the Democratic nomination in Michigan with Hassan Piker on stage. Cut five.
16: Of course, it was a dumb statement. And of course, I think Hassan himself would say that was a dumb statement. He disavowed it. So, yes, America didn't deserve 9/11. But, you know, to sit here and play gotcha politics with a dumb thing somebody said out of context that they disavowed themselves to say, oh, well, what does that mean about what you think? I want to be held accountable for what I say and what I do rather than this idea that we're so stuck in cancel culture that all of us agreed was a bad idea back in 2020, but we seem to want to bring back.
3: Well, a couple of things. It's not a matter of you being associated with someone says you actually chose him to campaign with him in the backstretch of a election that's going to be decided by a few thousand votes. You obviously thought Piker could deliver something for you. He's compared liberal Zionists to liberal Nazis, praising the Hezbollah flag, defending armed groups' resistance, and the Hezbollah flag he called his favorite flag. I mean, how many things are you going to make excuses for him while loving now and calling himself a Marxist? That's a Marxist. That's who you chose to campaign with, let alone go on his podcast. Susan Page joins us now, award-winning Washington Bureau Chief of Staff for USA Today, best-selling author. Susan, welcome back. Your thoughts about what we're seeing this primary season?
17: Well, we're seeing quite an extraordinary primary season for the Democrats. First of all, these successes by this the very progressive wing, including in the swing state of Michigan. I mean, less of a surprise to win in Denver or in New York City. But the victory in Michigan last week was notable. And now we see Abdul Sayed trying to, as you just pointed out, explain and adjust some positions he's taken in the past because now he's running in a general election. This isn't unheard of in politics. Perhaps you've seen it before on both sides, but that is what I think we are seeing happening right now.
3: Well, I mean, we remember people go to the middle. Remember, all of a sudden, Kamala Harris goes, you know, fracking's not that bad. You know, things like that, you know. But I'm not used to socialism is the way. And some of these extreme measures that we've seen with some of the ones that run in New York City, where you abolish the border, abolish police, abolish prisons. And we have the DSA co-chairperson saying all those things proudly. And that billionaires basically became billionaires because they took advantage of working people. It's almost as if we forgot about the Cold War.
17: Well, this is going to be a huge challenge for the Democratic Party. You know, the DSA's national position has any policy positions have any number of things that are just unacceptable to the mainstream of American politics. Now, of course, El Sayed is not a member of the DSA, although he's supported by some key figures from the DSA. But he has taken position, and as you've pointed out, campaigned with people who take positions that are that seem extreme to a lot of Americans. So we'll see. This has been, you know, this is not the primary season Democrats thought they were going to have 6 months ago. The rise of these and success of some of these Democratic socialists and other very progressive figures in primaries has taken establishment Democrats back, and they're still trying to figure out how to respond. We'll have a good test tomorrow in Wisconsin in the gubernatorial primary there, where there is a DSA candidate running, Francesca Hong, who has been leading in the polls, and that would be quite a success for these for the DSA if they were able to win the Democratic nomination for governor of Wisconsin, another one of those critical swing states.
3: So I want you to hear Francesca Hong famously wants to ban Thanksgiving, but then she realized that's not popular. I had no idea that wouldn't be popular. On the surface, it seems like such a great thing to say. Here she is, cut 14.
18: Thanksgiving is also a time that's incredibly painful for many people in our communities.
19: My favorite holiday is Thanksgiving. Because I
20: love have it.
19: Yep. I don't want to cancel it. I actually love it.
3: She also was talking about how unfortunate it is that her son is or her child is white. Cut 15.
21: I wasn't always aware of the struggles of other communities of color because for me, assimilation always kind of took over. And so I did marry my proximity to whiteness continues, right? I'm my son is biracial. He's half white and half Korean. And I think navigating, you know, what his identity is and how people perceive him is always at the back of my mind as well.
3: It's the most interesting conversation I never thought I'd be listening to, Susan.
17: You know, I would say if you find yourself the couple days before a critical primary and you're defending that you actually do like Thanksgiving, that this is a campaign that has gone a little off the rails. You know, one thing about social media in the modern age is that comments and postings and recordings never die. So something you said a long time ago is going to resurface and you'll find yourself having to defend it. And that's what she's having to do extraordinarily with Thanksgiving. And Brian, I would just like to say that I'm in the pro-Thanksgiving caucus myself.
3: You are. Okay.
17: And I hope you are there with me.
3: Right. I'm Thanksgiving adjacent. I'm not willing to make that commitment right now, but people I'm close to are pro-Thanksgiving. So I'm going to stick with that. I mean, I didn't think I'd be running on the Thanksgiving against the Thanksgiving caucus, but I find myself on the other side, Susan. We vehemently disagree there. So if you look at history and you look at what's going on with the Iran war, you would say, and a lame duck president, you would say this is going to be a very good time, building on your point, for Democrats. But then if you look at redistricting, you look at the money advantage for Republicans, and then you look at the rise of these candidates, there's a reason that Republicans could feel hope. And I saw a Washington Post story, I think it was on Friday or Saturday, was saying that this is how the Republicans could keep the House. And many people just thought the House is going to flip and the Senate's in play. Where do you stand, Susan?
17: Well, I think the odds are still that Democrats take the House, but I agree that this is a less friendly territory, a less friendly landscape that Democrats thought they were going to have. You know, traditionally, if a president was in the low 30s in his approval rating, that would be catastrophic for his party in this midterm election. But the Republicans have managed to do the things you mentioned. They have probably secured a couple seats, or at least made it more likely they'll win them through this unprecedented mid-decade redistricting. They've got a ton of dough, including from Elon Musk. We'll see if Donald Trump unleashes some of that $400 million he has in his own pack. But it's not like Republicans so much want to talk about the president's leadership on the economy, which has approval ratings gone down, or the war in Iran, also unpopular. But there are some things that are giving Democrats trouble they didn't expect to have.
3: What else I find interesting is, and you do this all the time, you look at people who wins, that's the story, but the next day you have to know where the votes came from. So you have these socialist candidates who aren't winning over the minority vote. They're not. So Mondami did not get the black vote in New York City. Cuomo did. And the working class did not vote for El Sayed. They voted for Stevens. So you're saying I'm going to bat for working class people, but they're not. They don't see it that way. That's adding another layer to this to keep in mind. If you're a Republican, that working class vote is still in play.
17: You know, I was really struck by looking at the vote in Michigan last week, because you saw a different sort of coalition for the two Democratic candidates. So for the establishment candidate, Haley Stevens, she did really well in Detroit. A lot of black voters there. As you say, Al-Sayed did not do well among black voters. She did well in working class communities and in rural communities, mostly white, more conservative rural communities. That was her coalition that didn't quite make the grade. El Sayed did really well in Arab American communities like Dearborn. He did great in college towns like Ann Arbor and East Lansing. Did really well among college educated whites. That used to be a group we thought of as Republican. So they're looking at different ways to put their coalition together. That said, it is hard to imagine Democrats nationally or Democrats across the country doing well if a candidate is not doing well among African-American voters, which is the party's most loyal base.
3: If you look at 28, because obviously Governor Gavin Newsom's thinking that way, and AOC was out there yesterday, and Kamala Harris has never stopped thinking about 28. I want you to hear AOC, who seems to be winning in some New Hampshire polls, yesterday when asked by Jonathan Carl, which he's going to be doing, cut 28.
0: First of all, are you going to run for president?
20: I mean, I'm focused on winning the midterms. I'm running for Congress right now.
0: But, I mean, do you see this as something, I know you said you're open to it. Is it a realistic possibility for you?
20: I haven't ruled out the possibility, and I'm very humbled to the tremendous amount of support out there. I think that we have a responsibility to remain focused on the midterms and not on our individual
3: Susan Page, Susan Page, would you be surprised if she wasn't running?
17: I think that was a yes.
3: Yeah.
17: I think there are a million ways not to respond to that question, which politicians know, to say, I haven't ruled it out, I'm thinking about it. I don't know. I think there's a alarm going off somewhere. Hold on.
3: Okay. Yeah, with Susan Page just going up, she's coming out of either her office or she's coming out and she has an alarm. Got to make sure if there is a smoke alarm or different type of alarm, you got to make sure it happens. But I want you to hear a little bit more about Congresswoman AOC, because she also might run for Senate against Chuck Schumer. Listen to how she handles this. Cut 29.
0: And running for Senate against Chuck Schumer, is that also something that's possible?
20: I mean, I think that anything is possible at this juncture.
3: That's a little bit different. I think there's no doubt about it. I think if she goes to run, I don't think that Schumer runs, because I don't think that's the way he wants to end, by losing a primary, even though that's how he beat D'Amato all those years ago. I just think that if you look at her interview with Jonathan Carl, as soon as the questions got interesting, where you might get his depth or asked her challenge, how could you be supporting these candidates who believe such astronomical, crazy things? Her answers are just so bad and so shallow, you wonder if she could honestly run for president without doing so much more study and so much more work. You saw with Kamala Harris, gave a great opening speech when she first started running, when she was going against Joe Biden. And then when she got into questions, she just had no answers because she didn't study. So we'll take a time out and come back. Maybe with Susan, maybe not. You listen to the Brian Kilmeade Show. Back in a moment.
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5: A trio of areas to watch in the Atlantic as hurricane season enters its busiest period. One storm holding a 60% chance to develop over the next 7 days. For more on the Atlantic hurricane season, check out the Hurricane Guide inside the WDBO app. Michigan's Democratic nominee for U.S. Senate hopeful to get a campaign boost from former President Obama. During an appearance on NBC's Meet the Press, Abdul El-Sayed said that he spoke with Obama following his primary victory last week, calling their conversation, quote, really warm and inspiring. And President Trump now insisting that Iran is in very bad shape and that the U.S. is only semi-negotiating with them in order to let the pressure build. In an interview with Axios on Sunday, the president saying that the U.S. is essentially, quote, low-keying negotiations with Tehran.
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3: So Susan Page is back with us with USA Today. The alarm, I guess, Susan, is everything okay?
10: It was very exciting, and I apologize. I couldn't find smoke, only the alarm, so I'm back with you.
3: All right, good. So it might be just a battery situation. So, Susan, I just want to ask you about AOC. It sounds like she's running, like you said, but if you look at the Munich conference, and if you watch the whole Jonathan Karl interview, when it comes to explaining things that are controversial, she doesn't seem like she's put the work in or she's natural at it. And we saw that with Kamala Harris. She didn't seem to study. She can do a speech, but when it came to issues backing up her beliefs, that's where she seemed to fall short. Your thoughts about how ready the 34-year-old is?
10: Well, the Munich conference, certainly, she didn't look good there. She didn't look like she knew what she was talking about. But I disagree with you saying she doesn't seem like a natural. I think she is a really gifted, natural politician. Just ask Joe Crowley, who she unexpectedly defeated to get into the House. You know, I don't know that she's, you know, 34, you know, relatively new to politics. She's got a lot of time to wait to run for president. I would be more concerned if I were Chuck Schumer and looking at my Senate reelection next year in 2 years about whether AOC might find that a pretty attractive perch.
3: So if he decides to run there, I bet you he decides not to do it. I think that if she does not run and runs for president, I think Mayor Mamdani runs for Senate seat. What do you think of that?
10: Well, that's so interesting. Now, why do you think he'll do that instead of staying in City Hall?
3: Couple of things. With this guy, to me, when you're a mayor, it's less about politics and more about execution. And I think that he's more about politics than execution. I mean, you're getting booed in Staten Island, you know, coming out with this, some of the things. You just got to show up and you got to actually get things done. Like Mike Bloomberg, I forgot what Mike Bloomberg was. He started as a Democrat, was an independent. So I started as a Republican, rather. He was just getting stuff done. And that's what I think good mayors do. And I think that he's more of somebody who wants to think big picture. And we know that he's not born here, so he can never be president. And I don't think that he necessarily is built for the mayor's job.
10: You know, but of course, Mamdani, you may be right, and you know New York City better than I do for sure, but Mamdani will say face the same challenge AOC does in winning statewide. You know, one thing to win in New York City, another thing to win that whole great big state.
3: I think that's a good point, flat out. A couple of things. Mike Rogers reminds me a little of what Dave McCormick did. Barely lost to Oz in the primary. Oz barely loses to Fetterman. Rogers loses by 19,000 votes into Alyssa Slotkin, who many people think is a moderate. And now he's basically the same guy with the military background, the intelligence background, the FBI background, running again. If he runs just as himself, do you put him as the favorite against El Sayed?
10: I'm not sure I'd put him as the favorite, but he's surely a very credible candidate for the job. I think his problem is he came so close last time in a year that was great to be a Republican on the ballot. And this year, he's going to be running for the same job in a year when it's not so great to be a Republican on the ballot in terms of the president's approval rating, the war in Iran, worries about the economy. But for sure, you couldn't count him out, that Republicans could not have a stronger candidate. And when they nominated, by the way, without any opposition, that was smart, too.
3: Tom Tiffany now looks in prime position as a solid Republican in a purple state like Wisconsin against a candidate that looks like he's going to be got some challenges in her background to overcome, wouldn't you think?
10: Yeah, absolutely. I mean, I think Democrats are so nervous about her as the nominee for a job they've been holding, you know, with Tony Evers, the governor of Wisconsin. So lots of concern in the Democratic Party that if it's a, you know, with both those candidates, you don't want it to be a referendum on them. You want it to be a referendum on the national climate or on the other guy. Lots of Democratic concern. Now, maybe we'll see one thing you can't totally rule out is an upset in the Wisconsin primary tomorrow night. We'll all have to watch and see.
3: Yeah, we'll have to watch and see. A lot of people look at the Senate races. They see an upset possibly with Tallarico and Ken Paxton over in Texas. So that's some of the things that not many people would have predicted. Susan Page, thanks so much. Appreciate your resilience.
10: Yeah, thank you, Brian.
3: All right. Brian Kilmeade Show. Keep it here, everybody.
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5: 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It's now 10 o'clock here at WDBO. I'm Greg Rhodes with our top story. As August continues to roll on, attention now focusing on the tropical forecast. Fox Weather Hurricane Specialist Brian Norcross with a look.
28: We're watching a system near the coast of Africa that has a decent chance of developing over the next few days as it moves to the west in the direction of the Caribbean. It's unclear at this point whether it will impact the northeastern Caribbean and potentially bring beneficial rain to Puerto Rico, where they're having a terrible drought, or if it will turn north before it gets to the islands into the open Atlantic. In the Pacific, southeast of Hawaii, there's a system we're watching that's forecast to be a tropical storm or hurricane when it is in the vicinity of the islands over the weekend. Everybody in Hawaii needs to stay well informed this week. In Miami, I'm Brian Norcross, Fox Weather.
5: That tropical wave targeting the Caribbean currently has a 60% chance to develop over the next 7 days, according to the National Hurricane Center. And for the latest on the tropics, remember to check out the hurricane guide inside the WDBO app.
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0: I'm Channel 9 meteorologist Cassandra Crimi. Tracking big heat headed our direction this week. Just how hot it will feel coming up.
5: We're up to 86 and partly cloudy here at WDBO, Orlando's severe weather station, as we continue our team coverage. SpaceX with a launch planned for later today. A Falcon 9 rocket set to blast off from the Cape Canaveral Space Force Station. That rocket carrying up another 29 Starlink satellites. Now targeting a launch window starting at 12:20 this afternoon, and WDBO will be monitoring. President Trump now saying that there was, quote, some contractor error involved in the Lincoln Memorial reflecting pool renovations.
16: He wrote on Truth Social that former Olympian David Hearn vandalized the site, even though charges against Hearn were dropped, saying that there was substantial damage, but no video evidence, only the damage itself. Trump added that the pool would be reopened soon and that a small rush contractor mistake contributed to the issue. He claimed a National Park Service employee witnessed Hearn violently pulling at the pool's coating and said this testimony was sent to U.S. Attorney Jeanine Pirro. Trump ended by noting that security cameras are being installed, posting the remarks a day after sharing photos of alleged vandalism and urging Pirro to revisit the dropped charges. I'm Tammy Trujillo.
5: Former President Joe Biden's prostate cancer has reportedly spread to his bones, that according to his son Hunter Biden. Hunter providing that update on his father's cancer during an appearance on BBC's Newsnight on Saturday.
17: The only thing that I say about my dad, about his health right now, is I wish he would complain more, because it's not good. The cancer has spread, metastasized into his bones and further. It's very painful. And it's very debilitating in many respects.
5: The elder Biden's diagnosis was announced back in May of 2025, less than 4 months after he had left the office of the president. And Elvis fans are now descending on Memphis this week to help celebrate the king.

0: because he is a Muslim. These are people, some of them who cheered, celebrated the death of Lindsey Graham. They hope that an assassin's bullet will get Graham's friend, which of course is Donald Trump. So that radicalism is still there. And I think to the extent that Michigan voters, if they want to stamp that out, they've got to vote for Mike Rogers. That's the only way to send that message that this stuff won't fly in Michigan.
1: All right. Thanks so much. Michael Goodwin, The New York Post. Appreciate it.
0: Thank you, Brian.
1: You got it. 1-866-408-7669. Bottom of the hour, Steph Kite. When we come back, I want to talk a little bit about Mayor Mamdani. He's getting a wake-up call. What's he finding about automatic free U2K? What is he finding out about free buses? What's he finding out about those government-run grocery stores? The answer when we come back. Brian Kilmeade Show.
2: Both sides, all opinions. It's Brian Kilmeade. 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
3: Lake Mary heads home with the bronze after a win in the third-place game at the Little League Softball World Series, beating the team from New Jersey in walk-off fashion, 5-4. The trial for the suspect accused of orchestrating the 1996 murder of rapper Tupac Shakur is set to begin with jury selection today in Las Vegas. Prosecutors are not expected to allege that the defendant, Dwayne Davis, pulled the trigger, but they do think he ordered the killing. And back-to-school season is here. Osceola and Seminole counties both heading back today. Orange follows up on Tuesday.
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1: Hey there, and thanks for listening to WDBO. I'm Greg Rhodes with our top story. As Michigan's Democratic nominee for U.S. Senate says that he hopes former President Obama will campaign for him. During an appearance on NBC's Meet the Press, Abdul El-Sayed said that he spoke with Obama following his primary victory last week, calling their conversation, quote, really warm and inspiring.
2: Look, we talked a lot about what it'll take to win. Obviously, his presence in here in Michigan would mean so much to the coalition that helped elect him. So I hope that we get to campaign together.
1: El-Sayed added that he was grateful for his advice and that Obama knows the critical role Michigan will play in holding President Trump accountable. It comes as top Democrats have backed the progressive El-Sayed, including former Vice President Kamala Harris, Senate Minority Leader Chuck Schumer, and California Governor Gavin Newsom. El-Sayed will face Republican former Congressman Mike Rogers come November.
0: This is
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4: I'm Channel 9 meteorologist Cassandra Crimi, tracking big heat headed our direction this week. Just how hot it will feel coming up.
1: You're currently listening to WDBO, Orlando's severe weather station, as we continue our team coverage. At least most of Central Florida is headed back to school today. Both Osceola and Seminole County Public Schools headed back to the classroom today. Meanwhile, Orange County Public Schools will head back on Tuesday. Two Florida business owners have been charged with third-degree felonies after allegedly spreading around 1,500 toxic mothballs across a beach to scare off endangered birds.
4: The problem started in late April when beachgoers noticed around 1,000 mothballs behind the Plaza Beach Hotel on the white sand on St. Pete Beach in St. Petersburg, Florida. The balls contained pesticides and were placed in an area where endangered shorebirds known as black skimmers were trying to establish a nesting colony. The investigation led police to Christopher Monroe, the owner of Chris's Beachside Bar, and Robert Saison, the owner of the Plaza Beach Hotel. The two allegedly hatched the plan to use the mothballs to deter the birds out of a fear of lost revenue. The pair were charged with illegal dumping, a third-degree felony, and if convicted, face up to 5 years of probation. Gianna Gelosi, Fox News.
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5: 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It's version 26.6.1, and it addresses a very real security matter, leaving your Mac computer vulnerable to a hack, where an attacker could authenticate screen sharing from your device, meaning a Mac desktop or Mac laptop, without credentials. A similar bug fix was also pushed for older versions of macOS running an older Mac machine. The bug fix comes just roughly a month or so before the expected rollout of the production release of macOS Golden Gate, or version 27. Eben Brown, Fox News.
1: And Spider-Man Brand New Day continues to have a historic run at the box office. The fourth Tom Holland-led Spidey film raked in $145 million in its second weekend. That was enough to earn the third largest second weekend of all time. It fell just short of the record set by Star Wars The Force Awakens back in 2015 with 149, and the second place mark set by fellow Marvel film Avengers Endgame with $147 million back in 2019. Brand New Day has already earned $1.67 billion at the global box office. Greg Rhodes, WDBO News.
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4: I'm Channel 9 meteorologist Cassandra Crimi, tracking a hot and steamy day for Central Florida. We'll have low to mid-90s for afternoon highs. Orlando today hitting 93 degrees with a 30% chance for isolated sea breeze showers and storms. Through the overnight, keeping it dry but warm and muggy with a low of 76. From Channel 9 Eyewitness News and meteorologist Cassandra Crimi.
0: 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Triple Team Traffic.
9: Got a tap of the brakes on I-4 westbound approaching 535 eastbound, seeing slowdowns from Osceola Parkway to 535 and then into downtown from just before the 408 to Colonial Drive. Also got a crash on Colonial Drive at Mills Avenue. From the WDBO Traffic Center, I'm Ed Torrance.
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10: Hey, that's going to be fantastic. It's only going to cost $9 billion instead of $6 billion. But let's not quibble. And also, we're supposed to get a grocery store in every borough at a cost of $30 million per. $30 million. Not bad. This is all part of Mayor Mondami's new vision for New York City. A vision that I guess there are some people here that are looking forward to. I am not. I was just amazed to see some people saying he's very successful. If you watched him get booed in Staten Island on Friday, you realize that many people see right through this guy. Standing by this hour, Tom Carrico. He's a senior fellow with the International Security Program and the director of the Missile Defense Project at the Center for Strategic and International Studies. Why is he so important? Talk about munitions, interceptors. He knows it all. Tomahawks, THAAD missiles. He's got it down. We'll find out what we need and are we willing to spend to do it and how long we're going to have to wait to get it as it relates to the Iran war. So let's get to the big three.
11: Number three.
12: Yeah, I mean, look, it was a hard foul. I don't think that Desjardins intentionally came out to get her the neck like she did. But it did happen, and I thought it was the right call.
10: Yep, the worst run league in pro sports, the WNBA. Once again, you had Sophie Cunningham, like Caitlin Clark, being targeted because, I don't know, because they're popular and going against maybe doing things logically and rationally. I'm not sure, but they have no leadership in that league to straighten things out. That is clear.
11: Number two.
13: What I really think they're trying to do is play this thing out. I think they're trying to play this thing out not only through our election here in November, but for the last 2 years of President Trump's term, and hope they catch a president who's not as resolved as President Trump is to preventing them from having nuclear weapons.
10: Yep, that's former Secretary of State. Talks are off with the U.S. and Iran. These crazy radicals have some ridiculous demands. Trump's not going to meet any of them and shouldn't. We'll talk about who's got time on their side.
11: Number one.
14: Thanksgiving is also a time that's incredibly painful for many people in our communities.
15: My favorite holiday is Thanksgiving. I don't want to cancel it. I actually love it.
10: Really? Francisco Wong, what a ridiculous candidate she is for governor of Wisconsin. Is Tom Tiffany a real shot at taking that purple state and making it red again? Powerful primary season for DSA Dems as they got 45 candidates through. What's it going to mean for their fortunes in November? We'll see. Christopher Rufo joins us now, a senior fellow and director of the Logan Initiative at the Manhattan Institute. He's also a contributing editor at City Journal. Chris, welcome back. Your thoughts first at where this whole rise of socialism and communism is coming from. Did you see this coming?
16: Yeah, I you know, the last couple of years, it's really been bubbling up. And what I think has happened is that this is the second stage, the so-called woke era, which was really 2016 through 2026, is now finished as a cultural movement. And so they've downgraded or downplayed some of those cultural ideas. You can see even Francesca Hong walking back some of her ridiculous George Floyd era statements. They still have them, but they're quiet about that. And they think that people are feeling economic pain, which is true. And so they're trying to shift from the cultural frame to an economic frame. And look, the bad news is that it's working. People are responding better to these messages than they ever have been. And so I think the conservatives who simply want to dismiss the DSA candidates as fringe or can't compete, I think are going to be seeing some very troubling news in the coming election cycle.
10: In what way do you think that they're going to give Mike Rogers a harder time in winning that Senate seat than Alyssa Slotkin would? Or do you think Susan Collins is going to have a harder time with radicals like the one that's emerging over in Maine?
16: Yeah, I mean, Maine, of course, was a messy race that got disrupted by this resurgence of Me Too against Graham Plattner. But look, they're winning races. And it's always, you know, conservatives always said, well, oh, it's just, the Seattle City Council. Oh, it's just the Seattle mayor. Oh, it's just Los Angeles County. It's just New York City. It's just Colorado and Wisconsin and Michigan. The map for the DSA is expanding. And they have the most important thing about the DSA is that they have a permanent infrastructure of activists who are willing to deploy anywhere. They're highly motivated. They work very hard to gather votes. They know how the voting systems work, especially in blue states. I think we're going to see an increase in the number of DSA-affiliated members of Congress. The Senate is still a harder run. I think that El Sayed and Mike Rogers is going to be a fight, but I don't think that El Sayed doesn't have a chance. And if anything, I think he's right now, as we speak, the slight favorite to win the Senate seat in Michigan.
10: Against over Mike Rogers.
16: Over Mike Rogers.
10: Even though he didn't get any of the working. He didn't get minorities. He didn't really get working class. He got rich white people and he got students.
16: That's true, but look, Mike Rogers is not going to win. Is not going to win the black vote. I mean, the black vote is going to go Democrat because of the long-standing voting patterns that we've seen over the years. They're going to work very hard to get out the vote. He's going to promise everything as a matter of patronage. El Sayed will. He's locked in on the Arab American vote. I mean, he blew it out in the Democratic primary. They're going to get out their voters, just like Tim Walz got out Somali voters in Minnesota. And it's going to be a fight. And I think the El Sayed campaign sees two things. El Sayed is a charismatic candidate, and charisma does matter in politics. So he has that. He's going to have very sharp messaging, very sharp video production, very sharp advertising. And I think he's also betting on the fact that there's going to be potentially a wave of kind of anti-Trump, anti-Republican sentiment. The generic ballot nationwide is already plus 10 favoring Democrats. If that holds, if that is a true measure of voter sentiment, it's going to be very difficult for Mike Rogers to make up that margin.
10: I just love the way Megan Romer continues to define what a socialist is. And here she is, he's being questioned by David Remnick. Cut 20.
17: Do you believe there should be millionaires in this country?
18: I'm less concerned about millionaires, more concerned about billionaires. I don't have like a hard line where it's where
17: how
18: you're
17: much,
18: good.
17: I guess what
18: bad.
17: I'm asking is how much is too much?
18: Yeah, I think the question is less about how much is too much and more about what are you doing to keep and maintain and get that wealth in the first place. I think most billionaires got their wealth because they exploited the working class in some very significant way, usually. We do believe in taxing the hell out of millionaires. Yeah, absolutely.
17: Well, what does taxing the hell out of them mean?
18: I don't have like a solid, but
17: shouldn't you? If you're the co-chair of the DSA, shouldn't you be more specific than just taxing the hell out of something? What exactly do you mean?
18: So again, it's democracy, right? And we have to look at what we need to spend and what we need. We don't want to depend on the existence of millionaires because that means people are still getting exploited. So, mm-hmm. So yeah, we need to look at what we need to pay for in the interim, what sort of tax base we need for that to happen, and then and build from there.
10: Really? Does that sound like a well-thought-out plan?
16: She sounds like she could be a university professor,
10: yes,
16: or an HR administrator or a president of a foundation. I mean, look, these ideas are fundamentally empty. These are really emotions, resentments, hatreds that are then given a slim gloss of ideas. That doesn't mean they're not dangerous. And in fact, I think in some ways it means that they're more dangerous because these ideas can shapeshift. The justifications can shapeshift. And what they want to do is they want to hurt not just billionaires. They want to hurt middle class, self-made people, entrepreneurs, businessmen, professionals, you know, somebody who runs a law office in Topeka, is a class enemy of these people, and they want to make that person heard. And you can do a tremendous amount of damage. I mean, we've seen this playbook here in my home state of Washington State, where they're racking up the taxes on business people and entrepreneurs. And at a certain point, they just leave, or they just shut down their operations. They just let employees go. So look, I'm grateful that, of all people, David Remnick, very surprising to be grateful to David Remnick, but he is exposing something that is quite real, the hollowness of these ideas.
10: Yeah, no doubt about it. So you wrote this column, something I knew nothing about. The typhus rats of Los Angeles, a medieval disease, is rocking the county. What is going on?
16: So typhus, of course, is a disease that we thought had long disappeared. We figured out how to manage rodents, manage pests, manage disease. And we thought we had entered the modern world and that typhus outbreaks, plague outbreaks, hantavirus outbreaks were a thing of the past. But in Los Angeles, there's been a 2,300% increase in typhus cases. We'd have recent typhus deaths because the state of California has outlawed all the most effective ways of actually managing the rat population. Homeless encampments are the perfect breeding ground for the rats that carry typhus. And we went down to the scene in Los Angeles, talked to experts. They say that there are now millions of rats breeding under the streets of Los Angeles. They're using

0: They're telling people quietly behind the scenes, we're not ready for this. We can't prevent this. We can't stop this. If there's a big outbreak, we don't have the tools that we need to stop it. So they're just like, it's like the whole machine is being held together by toothpaste and a shoestring. And they're just hoping that the next outbreak doesn't come.
1: Christopher Ruffo, always great to talk to you. Senior fellow at the Manhattan Institute, all over it. Thanks, Chris.
0: All right, keep it up, Brian.
1: You got it. 1-866-408-7669. The bottom of the hour, we break into the latest with the Iranian situation with a man who knows more about munitions than maybe anyone else in the country, that what we need, what we have, and what we still can use. And coming up next, we'll continue to move forward with this talk about what's happening not only with the WNBA, but what is happening with this rise of socialism. As you see, people are getting used to it, but I don't know anybody that likes it, including a lot of people on the left. Julian Epstein, the latest Democrat to leave the party because of this. James Carville came out and said, if Hassan Piker becomes a leader in the Democratic Party, I am leaving the Democratic Party. Don't move.
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9: Lake Mary heads home with the bronze after a win in the third place game at the Little League Softball World Series, beating the team from New Jersey in walk-off fashion, 5-4. The trial for the suspect accused of orchestrating the 1996 murder of rapper Tupac Shakur is set to begin with jury selection today in Las Vegas. Prosecutors are not expected to allege that the defendant, Dwayne Davis, pulled the trigger, but they do think he ordered the killing. And back-to-school season is here. Osceola and Seminole counties both heading back today. Orange follows up on Tuesday.
10: Traffic is a mess this afternoon because of a crash I-4 eastbound before Central.
11: Stuck on the highway and wishing you could have avoided the headache?
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1: Hey there, and thanks for listening to WDBO. I'm Greg Rhodes with our top stories. Moderate Democrats are now announcing a multi-million dollar ad campaign targeting the Democratic Socialists of America, saying that the progressive movement poses a, quote, mortal danger for Democrats. Progressive Democrats now responding on This Week. ABC's Jonathan Carl spoke to New York Congresswoman Alexandria Ocasio-Cortez, or AOC, a top Democratic choice for president.
2: What, in your mind, is the difference between socialism and communism?
3: I think, to me, the fundamental difference is, there's many.
2: Yeah.
3: One prevailing one is democracy. And I believe that Democratic socialists are fundamentally pro-democracy. And we believe in the ballot box. We believe in respecting the outcomes of elections and governing democratically.
1: AOC also telling ABC News that she's focused on winning the midterms, but has, quote, not ruled out the possibility of a run for the White House.
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4: I'm Channel 9 meteorologist Cassandra Crimmie, tracking big heat headed our direction this week. Just how hot it will feel coming up.
1: You're currently listening to WDBO, Orlando's severe weather station, as we continue our team coverage. It's the first day of school in Brevard County as well, and drivers should be aware of some changes. The city of Titusville deploying 3 new cameras to catch speeders in school zones. Now 9 of the city's 13 schools will have cameras. Police Chief Tyler Wright saying that officers will issue warnings for the first 60 days of those new camera zones before they start handing out tickets and fines. The previously established zones are already issuing tickets after their 60-day window expired last school year. And the Powerball jackpot is now worth over $900 million.
5: There was no grand prize winner in Saturday night's drawing, so tonight's drawing stands at least $905 million. The cash value on that works out to about $392 million. There were 4 tickets in Saturday night's drawing that matched 5 numbers, making them each worth $1 million. They were sold in New York, Arizona, Florida, and Michigan. I'm Tammy Trujillo.
1: Better get those lucky numbers out for tonight. Greg Rhodes, WDBO News.
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4: I'm Channel 9 meteorologist Cassandra Crimmie, tracking a hot and steamy day for Central Florida. We'll have low to mid-90s for afternoon highs. Orlando today hitting 93 degrees with a 30% chance for isolated sea breeze showers and storms. Through the overnight, keeping it dry but warm and muggy with a low of 76. From Channel 9 Eyewitness News and meteorologist Cassandra Crimmie.
0: 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Triple Team Traffic.
13: Same delay still on I-4 eastbound from Osceola Parkway to 535. Then you got a crash on I-4 eastbound just after the exit ramp to South Street. Right lane is blocked. There delays already backing up to Cayley. I-4 westbound in great shape as it's up to speed from Sanford to Champions Gate. From the WDBO Traffic Center, I'm Ed Torrance.
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15: We have literally massive amounts of ammunition. We always want more. We have to have more. We have other things maybe come up. You maybe come up and maybe don't come up. Hopefully nothing else does come up. When Biden gave him so much, Biden gave $300 billion worth of ammunition. You know, when I left, this it was full. And he gave a lot of it away.
16: So Patriot missiles have fallen from 2,200 before the war to fewer than 827. THAAD missiles from 452 to fewer than 278. The U.S. fired off more than 850 Tomahawk cruise missiles and more than 1,000 Patriots and THAAD interceptors. The U.S. also used more than 1,300 of the Army's tactical ballistic missiles in the initial weeks of the fighting. But what's left? And the president says, yeah, listen, we don't have as much top-notch. We have other stuff left. Tom Carrico knows all about it. He's one of this nation's premier missile defense experts, and he is also the director of the Missile Defense Project, the Center for Strategic and International Studies. Tom, how would you characterize the state of our, let's say, first off, on the interceptors?
17: Yeah, Brian, appreciate it. Look, I think it's important to really come at this from a very objective and factual approach. And this topic has gotten rather polarized and kind of like, if you're talking about this issue, you're not for the war, you're for Iran or something like that. The facts are the facts. And the facts are that we have been expending an enormous number of long-range strike and air and missile defense interceptors, an enormous number. You talked about the number of THAADs and Patriots and Standard missiles. It's kind of shocking in many respects. And it's of course, a credit to our missile defense capabilities that we're able to shoot down hundreds and hundreds of ballistic missiles with these things that are not getting through. But nevertheless, in terms of the overall inventory numbers that you noted, it's pretty bleak. And the reason that matters is, while we're achieving some degree of tactical success here, certain missile defense is very effective for the Iran thing, it really degrades our conventional deterrence, long-range strike and air missile defense, for other things, for Europe, for the Pacific, all the things that, you know, this administration has talked about, the need to focus on China as the pacing threat and as the major threat, and do that. So it's a problem.
16: So right now the president feels as though, I guess the Gulf states feel as though they're not properly protected. And are they right? And also the fact is, a lot of them don't know how to use our stuff, essentially. Jordan was unable to use a lot of the interceptors we had given him. We kind of had to take them over from them on our bases. Have you found that to be correct?
17: Yeah, I'm not so sure about Jordan. Jordan doesn't have much on that front. But other folks, you've seen news stories about the Saudis and the Emiratis and other folks that do have their Patriots and their THAADs. I think I'll put it this way. There have been news reports about how their shot doctrine is rather aggressive, which is to say shooting more interceptors at incoming threats. When you do that, you're going to run out more quickly. And so that sort of shot doctrine discipline, it's kind of understandable when you have a threat coming in and it's headed to the King's Palace or something like that. But at the same time, you have to be disciplined so that you have enough left for the next time Iran attacks. And so the reports are that some of our partners have even more depleted their Patriot stores than we have, for instance. And so that's an issue. I think that's informing, you might say, the what appears to be sort of bandwagoning and the kind of the readiness with which Saudi and other folks are for some kind of a deal that just makes this problem go away. I always say that missile defense is not about winning a conflict. It won't win a conflict for you, but it just buys time to prosecute the conflict by other means. It does not guarantee that policy leaders, political leaders, or military leaders will do a good job of it, but it buys time to do so.
16: So when you talk about giving licenses to countries like Ukraine, are you for that? To build their own Patriots?
17: There's two countries right now that have or the process of getting licensed production. Japan, which has for a number of years been producing the PAC-3, that's the hit-to-kill Patriot, and Germany is getting into the PAC-2, that's a blast frag, it's actually a bigger missile. Germany is getting into major production of PAC-2. The prospects for Ukraine doing it, the president did remark that, make that remark, I say not an announcement, but a remark, when he was meeting with Zelensky. I think that came as a surprise to just about everybody. And he, you noticed that he kind of walked that back the other day. I think that it would be very productive to get the Ukrainian defense industrial base building some kind of missile defense interceptors. Maybe it's Patriot, maybe it's something else. Or it may also be, frankly, better for Patriot production to be perhaps going on in Europe and within NATO Europe. As soon as you try to stand up a production in Ukraine, you can bet that the Russians will target it. So I think there's a number of courses of action here that are being analyzed and pursued. And I think that the president's kind of walking back that initial remark, I think it was about late last week, is entirely to be expected. But in general, the overall need for more supply side, more producers of interceptors generally, that's certainly there.
18: So to build a if they do get the licenses, how long will it take to make their own?
17: Well, I'm a little skeptical that they are going to get a license for Patriot, but whether it's Patriot, whether it's anything else, it's going to take a while to stand up a production. But actually, the real issue is not that. It's the supply chain. And so, you know, you've got the United States, you've got others who are doing their darndest to go to max production on Patriots in the United States, for instance. Well, the supply chain for the pieces of that are not going to, you know, rise up out of the earth in Europe spontaneously. At that point, you're kind of competing with the production of Patriots elsewhere. Now, the Deputy Secretary of Steve Feinberg put out a memo that was reported on this week calling for additional rapid production, calling on industries to try to figure out we have to go even faster than the munitions ramp that they've kind of put in place or at least designed over the past 18 months or so. It's unclear what that is. It's understandable that the Pentagon would be doing this because, you know, the munitions ramp, that was all before Epic Fury. Post-Epic Fury, now we have to, I would say, actually get on a wartime footing. We've been talking about getting on a wartime footing. We're not. We're not on it on the production side. And the reason we're not, for one thing, is we haven't appropriated. Congress hasn't appropriated for this stuff. So we're kind of saying we need to be on a wartime footing. But you'll know that we're there when Congress feels the urgency sufficient to pass appropriations as if there was a war on. And there is a war on.
18: So when we see the... When we look at the fact that Pete Hegseth has come out and says, I'm pushing hard for a reorientation, for striking a framework agreement with innovators, Anduril, CoAspire, and Zone 5 to quickly produce a new family of low-cost air-launched cruise missiles. How real is that? How much is that a long-term approach?
17: So I give the Pentagon a credit here. That particular initiative, low-cost containerized munitions, LCCMs, that I think is very positive. Now, granted, they're not going to have the legs or the range of a Tomahawk, but that contract, that initiative is for thousands of cruise missiles, and we need that. It doesn't substitute for the longer-range capabilities, but it's very positive. It is easier to build cruise missiles on the strike side than it is to build the defensive stuff, which has to be much more exquisite to, you know, hit, say, a maneuvering target coming in at Mach 10 or whatever it is. So that, I think, is very positive, and I'm hopeful on that front that some of these companies will be able to crank these out.
18: Tom Carrico is our guest, senior fellow at the International Security Program and director of the Missile Defense Project. So how is Ukraine and Russia revamped in real time how we look at missile defense as it relates to drones and as it relates to being logical about when we use the Patriots, when we use a drone to knock down a drone or knock down a would-be rocket?
17: You're right. I'm glad you said it that way, because there's probably no more tired cliche than using a $4 million Patriot against a $40,000 drone. As a practical matter, we and the Ukrainians tend to reserve our Patriots for and THAADs for the ballistic threats or higher end threats. The low flying Shaheds are frankly likely to be flying under the minimum altitude engagement of a Patriot. And so what people don't seem to appreciate, or I think you, the way you asked it suggests it, that in fact we do have a lot of count of drones killing drones. We have the Coyotes, we have the Mirops, and these other things. The problem is that drone defense, because they are low and slow, and they're going to crest the horizon, you know, fairly late, that is very much a point defense problem. You have to have your defensive drone next to whatever it is that you want to defend. It's going to have limited range because of the terrain and horizon problem. That means that it's going to be very hard to have point defenses everywhere all the time. And so a lot of what is getting through, I suspect, is because it's probably hitting things that don't even have defenses on site. And that really comes down to a capacity problem, manning problem, but it's difficult to be everywhere all the time.
18: How do you explain that Iran still has missile strength? How do you explain they still have an arsenal?
17: Mm-hmm. Well, look, the president said, what, 6 weeks ago or something like that, that he estimated they may have had 20% left of their missile force. That's pretty remarkable. And remember, Marco Rubio and others at the very outset of this said, hey, one of our objectives is to degrade their missile program heavily. And the answer to your question, Brian, is scud hunting is hard. Left of launch, finding these missiles buried underground tunnels, that's hard. The element of deception and passive defense, hiding these things so it's not easy to use our precision-guided munitions to get them. We can have all the satellites in space that we want with staring at every inch of Iran, but if it's underground, it's going to be hard to see them. And so scud hunting is hard, and left of launch is hard. And so the takeaway here is you want to try to do that, but it's also important to have expectation control. And that's why, you know, there's sometimes hand waving. Well, we shouldn't do the missile defense stuff or as much of the missile defense stuff because we're just going to strike them on the ground. Well, what we're seeing is that's harder than you'd like it to be.
18: No doubt about it. So when you talk to the president, he thinks that we can get everything back up and running like 12 to 14 months, get to a place he's comfortable with. Do you think that's too optimistic, too pessimistic?
17: In the sense of everything in terms of facilities,
18: like more Patriots, more THAADs.
17: Yeah, that's probably a little optimistic. It's probably going to take between 2 and 3 years to rebuild from whenever we hit go. It'd probably take at least 2 or 3 years to replenish what we've used up over the past 6 months, just to get back to January 2026 levels. So it's gonna take a while. And that's why, you know, it is going to, our conventional deterrence capabilities are just, as a practical matter, going to take a hit. But there's one other thing that the president said that, you know, thinking you quoted in the very beginning, or maybe you had a recording, when he said, we have lots of other munitions. Well, he's right about that. We have 140,000 JDAMs, which are kind of glide bombs, for instance. But we have all these things. We have gravity bombs, but we're not using them. And why are we not using them? This is very interesting. We're using those 1,000-kilometer Tomahawks, real standoff capability, versus the JDAMs, which are stand-in capability. And the reason, I think, has to do everything to do with risk tolerance. When you want to take out a country the size of Iran, if you will that end, you have to also will the means to do so. And nobody wants to have American pilots flying over top potential air defenses or man pads. Nobody wants to do that, but you may have to achieve the goal. And that's the dilemma, which is that on the one hand, they want these very aggressive goals, but it would appear that the prosecution of those goals is done with a high risk aversion in terms of flying over Iran. Israel last year during the 12-day war, they achieved air superiority and were dropping gravity bombs with impunity all over the place. And so I think it really comes down to, we could be doing more. It's hard to do everything from the air, to be short, but it's really hard to do everything from standoff.
18: Wow. A lot going on, Tom, but a lot of pressure on the missile defense production, and people want answers, and you just gave it to us. Thanks so much.
17: Thanks, Brian.
18: You got it. All right, when we come back, we'll wrap up the hour. Brian Kilmeade Show.
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1: A trio of areas to watch in the Atlantic as hurricane season enters its busiest period. One storm holding a 60% chance to develop over the next 7 days. For more on the Atlantic hurricane season, check out the Hurricane Guide inside the WDBO app. Michigan's Democratic nominee for U.S. Senate hopeful to get a campaign boost from former President Obama. During an appearance on NBC's Meet the Press, Abdul El-Sayed said that he spoke with Obama following his primary victory last week, calling their conversation, quote, really warm and inspiring. And President Trump now insisting that Iran is in very bad shape and that the U.S. is only semi-negotiating with them in order to let the pressure build. In an interview with Axios on Sunday, the president saying that the U.S. is essentially, quote, low-keying negotiations with Tehran.
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9: 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I'm Scott Inez, and that's your America 250 moment on WDBO, Orlando's news and talk.
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3: Who is the Democrat who's going to stand up and say, I'm a white guy, I'm not a racist because I don't think white people are worse? That we're all the same. Humans are not good people.
4: No.
3: They just aren't. We've all done horrible things of every race. There's slavery, it wasn't invented in 1619. No. Everybody did it throughout history. They didn't even think it was wrong. In the Bible, there's lots of rules about it. None of them are, don't do it.
5: That is Bill Maher making a lot of sense again, practical sense. I know he had Mike Rowe on over the weekend, and Mike Rowe talks about how he's going to bat for blue collar workers, and some people are mad that he's on the Bill Maher show, and other people are mad he's on Fox shows, and that's just the way it is. But people are coming around to what a lot of practical people are saying. I think we're getting less and less partisan. I think the new thing is going to be somewhere in the middle. You see these extremes that people just can't tolerate, like James Carville and Bill Maher. Look at what's going on with their party and going crazy. And other people see what's going on with Republicans and they get upset about certain things. I think there's going to be a practical sense of hopefully reasonable people will become in vogue again. I'm not sure it's going to happen in these midterms, but we'll see shortly. Just keep in mind, too, able to do the show One Nation last night. We do it live last night at 10 o'clock live. So a quick turnaround today. But don't forget, Uniting the States, you can pre-order now. It's the six crucial moments that forge the American miracle that's coming out October 14th. And we got some live shows in between where everybody who comes to the show gets a book. And it's going to be when it comes out. So not only do you get a ticket, we have a fun show where everything comes to life. We bring history to life and give a accurate depiction of it in a fun, entertaining way. But coming up on October 16th, Red Bank, New Jersey, Uniting the States tour will stop at Count Basie Center. The next night, Westbury, New York, over on Long Island, Westbury Music Fair. And then we'll be doing different events you'll see online. But November 7th, we'll do another show in Clearwater, Florida. The next day, November 8th, in Jacksonville, Florida. BrianKilmeade.com for tickets. One is the Ruth Eckert Hall. The Jacksonville, Florida is going to be at the Florida Theater. We were there 2 years ago. It was fantastic. And then I'll be closing it out on the United States tour for the year in Chesterfield, Missouri. Think St. Louis. And we'll be at the Factory. We were there a year ago. It's a fantastic venue. It's hard to imagine one better. That'll be on the 21st. So just go to BrianKilmeade.com. And, of course, every show will be different. It's going to be streamed on Fox Nation. And for those people that love patriotic, motivational, inspirational nights, it always seems to work out. Well, that's our goal and that's our approach. So thanks so much for listening, everyone. Keep it right here and BrianKilmeade.com for all those tickets and more. Don't move.
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1: Good afternoon, 12 o'clock here at WDBO. Our top story, the Strait of Hormuz is still essentially closed, affecting oil prices across the globe. Iran and Oman are currently in talks to reopen the essential waterway. Fox's Trey Yinks is in Tel Aviv with details.
2: The percentage of vessels actually passing through the waterway is around 10% of what it's supposed to be. And as the Iranians say they are looking to reach an agreement with Oman about who controls which side of the strait, they're still firing on vessels in the Strait of Hormuz. Over the weekend on Saturday, an Emirati-flagged tanker was hit with an Iranian missile. And vessels are still having trouble getting around this area. They're trapped in the Persian Gulf. And so the question remains, if the Iranians reach this agreement with Oman, are they willing to keep this waterway open and clear?
1: Before the war, a fifth of the world's oil flowed through the Strait of Hormuz. According to AAA, the average gas price in the U.S. remains above $4 a gallon.
0: This is
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4: I'm Channel 9 Eyewitness News meteorologist Daniel McFarland, and we are watching some very hot temperatures over the next few days. More details for you coming up.
1: I'm Laurel Lee. 90 degrees already. Sunny right now in Orlando. Continuing our team coverage, at least 20 people dead after a massive earthquake in Colombia. A magnitude 7.4 quake hit this morning about 150 miles west of the capital city of Bogota. ABC's Lama Hassan has more.
5: 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And of course, don't forget that this comes after those recent deadly twin earthquakes that hit neighboring Venezuela that has killed more than 6,100 people.
1: It's 12:02 here at WDBO.
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4: I'm Channel 9 Eyewitness News meteorologist Daniel McFarland, and we do have some small rain chances for this afternoon, but we are turning our attention to the temperatures to be the main impact over the next few days. Your afternoon highs will approach the mid-90s and feel like 100 degrees at worst during the afternoon. For Channel 9 Eyewitness News, I'm meteorologist Daniel McFarland.
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15: Couple of crashes on I-4 eastbound. The first one after State Road 429 on the right shoulder. The second right before the 408 into downtown with a right lane blocked. Also a crash, John Young Parkway southbound after I-4. A left lane is closed, and they've got a couple of right lanes blocked on US 192 westbound before I-4. From the WDBO Traffic Center, I'm Paul Cross.
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3: Conversationalists, welcome. It is another exciting edition of the Eric Erickson Show. The phone number is 877-973-7425. Yes, we're going to talk about the flock cameras today. Stand by. But first, we have news. There's been a 7.6 on the Richter scale earthquake in Colombia. It's a big one. This comes after the Venezuelan earthquake earlier this year. Major earthquake, collapsed buildings. There's been a collapsed cathedral, among other things. Keeping our eye on this story. The president, of course, wants to reassert American authority over South and Central America in the Western Hemisphere, and humanitarian relief is being organized as a way to get essentially American influence back into those areas instead of the Chinese influence. But that's not where I want to start today. I want to start with the Patriot missile question, because it's actually a pretty big story. And it comes as well with reports of things percolating in Iran. We know that the Russians this weekend were able to undermine key portions of Ukrainian missile defense because the Ukrainians are running out of Patriot missiles. And there is an argument being made in Washington, D.C. to allow the Ukrainians to make their own Patriot missiles. And it is being disputed by Lockheed and Raytheon. According to The Atlantic, citing Republicans in Washington, one of the primary holdups in the Trump administration's decision to license the production of air defense launchers and missiles to Ukraine, particularly the Patriot surface-to-air missile system, has been Raytheon and Lockheed. The official states the two defense contractors will officially frame their concerns around IP theft and tech transfer, but their real worry is that the Ukrainians will find a way to improve the Patriot and then produce them at scale faster and for less money than what the existing production lines in the United States could do, threatening manufacturers in the United States. It's a protectionist argument. Let's be real clear about what's going on here. The consolidation in the defense industry in the United States has been necessary as the American government itself has imposed restrictions, burdens, and costs on those companies. They couldn't keep up as small companies. They had to consolidate. But now that they have consolidated and there are fewer of them to produce the goods, they've moved slowly. And our defense industry has ultimately become a jobs program, not a defense program. Ukraine is a nation at war, and it is bombed on a daily basis. Ukraine will produce 5 million drones this year. That is more than all of NATO combined. If you want real perspective on this, I've now gotten this from multiple sources, so I believe this actually is true. Ukraine's going to produce 5 million drones this year. The United States will produce less than 100,000. And you can say Ukraine is at war. Yeah, but Ukraine, its military headquarters, its manufacturing facilities, everything is being actively bombed. Supplies are scarce, and they're going to produce 5 million drones. We'll have 100,000, and we need them. We can't produce Patriot missiles. It is now more and more apparent, despite the protestations from the White House, the rumors are true, that we cannot engage the Iranians in a way we want to engage the Iranians because we don't have enough missiles to engage Iranians. Our surface-to-surface missiles, among other things, are in short supply. This is not good. this is, in fact, a very bad situation for the United States, that not only can we not produce our weapons, but also our weapons manufacturers are more concerned with protectionism than anything else. Let's just take Boeing. Side note here on Boeing. Now, I've got some listeners who work for Boeing. They get a little defensive. They like Boeing. I like Boeing. This 777 is, I think, a marvel of engineering. The 777 has only had, to my knowledge, it has had two fatal incidents. One was the pilot who flew off his Malaysian Air 777 into the Indian Ocean somewhere, still never found. And the other was the Russian shot down a 777 that was flying over Ukraine. Other than that, the 777 is one of the safest airplanes that has ever been built. It can fly halfway around the world. It's a great plane. Boeing, however, has fallen into just disrepute. It allowed itself to be taken over by the bean counters instead of the innovators. Everything became a cost control, and it couldn't compete against Airbus. Airbus is now eating Boeing's lunch, and one of the big reasons is that Boeing engaged in protectionism, used an export-import bank created by the U.S. government in large part because it didn't want to, didn't like, and could not keep up with competition. And it claimed, well, Airbus is being subsidized by the Europeans. And Boeing wanted subsidy too. But what we have found over time is Airbus has been far more innovative than Boeing. I've got friends of mine, I have mentioned this before, they are pilots for Delta. One of them does flight training. He allowed my son into the A320 flight deck simulator. I got to describe for you these airplane simulators. Some of y'all may have grown up and played flight simulator, Microsoft Flight Simulator. I did too. And you always took off from the airport in Chicago that is no more. They should restore that airport just because of Microsoft Flight Simulator, but I digress. My son and I go into this Airbus flight simulator at Delta, and you can't tell that you are not on a real plane. The sounds it makes, the vibrations it makes, the rattling inside of it. You feel like you're taking off. You feel like you're landing. You get pushed forward. You get thrown back in your seats. You can dangle. It's impressive. They were telling me that the pilots, first-time pilots, go from the flight simulator to the plane. And there's really no, I mean, you, it's like you have a hard time imagining, because the graphics are obviously animated. But everything about the plane, the feeling, the sound, everything is like being on a plane. There's no difference. And if you get into, for example, a Boeing 737, which is the competitor to the A320, the Boeing pilots like to say they're actually flying planes, that the Airbus pilots are just buses. The Boeing planes have the U-shaped yoke in front of you that you're used to thinking about when you think of a plane. And Airbus has like a joystick. It's like you're playing a video game. The innovation that Airbus has, Delta, one of the largest airlines in the world, has mostly moved to Airbus. Now, they're buying some Boeing, but they're mostly an Airbus company. And the planes are great. I was a Boeing guy until the 737 started falling out of the sky. And it turns out that they were doing cost cuts and innovative changes that the bean counters wanted, when the engineers were like, nah, maybe not a good idea. And they listened to the bean counters over the engineers at Boeing. And Boeing's got to be subsidized by the government. Lockheed and Raytheon exist essentially as government protection. We can't build the Patriot missiles. Boeing can't turn around a 747 on time for the government. Lockheed and Raytheon can't. Are we seeing a pattern here? Boeing can't produce on a timeline. Lockheed and Raytheon can't produce on a timeline. The Ukrainians are at war, being bombed every day, and they can produce 5 million drones. Our protectionism from the government has cost innovation. And by the way, for all the people on the post-liberal right now who hate Milton Friedman, Milton Friedman said, this is what happens when the government begins to protect its industries. Costs go up. Timeline slow. You don't get innovation and efficiency. You get no innovation and inefficiency. what Milton Friedman said would happen is happening, and yet the Republicans now want an American industrial policy that's going to get us more of the inefficiencies that are leading us to not being able to make missiles. At a time, there are clearly problems in Iran. Trey Yinks was on Fox and Friends talking about the problems going on in Iran and what our intelligence is showing. Listen to this.
16: Trey, I saw some images of the Supreme Leader, allegedly the Supreme Leader, being released over the weekend. How legitimate are those? And how are the troops responding? Have you heard anything? If they're not getting paid and they're still expected to fight?
2: It's a great question. That video that was circulating of Iran's new Supreme Leader, Mostafa Khamenei, is believed to be old. And it was circulating among Iranian state media. They were trying to show it as proof of life. But then analysts online pointed to the fact that this is actually showing Mostafa Khamenei from the city of Qom months before Operation Epic Fury began. What's interesting about paying soldiers in Iran, this is something that we actually saw during Operation Epic Fury. Remember, Fox reported on some intelligence indicating that as the United States and Israeli air power was hammering the Iranian regime, they had satellite imagery showing the different locations of where these missile launching facilities were located. And then they were actually tracking with real-time video some of the soldiers on the ground fleeing their positions. And so you have a position now where the Iranians are not only afraid of the U.S. strikes that could take place, but also they're not getting paid in some cases. And it raises

0: 1775, ordinary citizens took on a powerful empire and won their independence. It proved that freedom is worth fighting for and that people can govern themselves. I'm Isaac Abdel-Messiah, and that's your America 250 moment on WDBO, Orlando's news and talk.
1: Need Republican Wilton Simpson for Commissioner of Agriculture. They endorse him because Wilton's done the job before. Safeguarding our food supply? He got it done. Conservative Wilton Simpson banned hostile nations, including China, from buying Florida farmland. Standing with our farmers and against overdevelopment? He got it done. Conservative Wilton Simpson increased farmland preservation by 243%. Expanding Florida's wildlife corridors? He got it done. Conservative Wilton Simpson created the Florida Wildlife Corridor Program and conserved 18 million acres of Florida land, including thousands of acres of working farmland. Wilton Simpson is a conservative workhorse who gets the job done. A proven conservative farmer endorsed by Ron DeSantis. Wilton Simpson for Commissioner of Agriculture.
2: Paid for by Wilton Simpson, Republican for Florida Commissioner of Agriculture.
3: Hey, Cheryl, here we are again talking about financial stuff.
4: Yeah, we are. But today I want to pin you down on something, Mike Lester.
3: Is it, are we talking wrestling or what?
4: No.
3: Okay.
4: No.
3: I mean, you know, like full Nelson, half Nelson. I mean, I'm not really into pain.
4: No.
3: Okay.
4: All right. We could start over, but I'm going to keep going. Give me three good reasons why someone would not want a fixed index annuity.
3: Okay. An FIA.
4: An FIA.
3: That's not going to make sense to our listeners right now, but fixed index, there's a lot of different ones. Okay. Number one, long-term contract. Penalties to get your money out.
4: Ooh, that's a good one.
3: And the penalties, depending on the contract, could be 10% or more. Number two, false information. Guarantees that sound too good to be true. So they guarantee you stock market participation, no risk of loss. Sounds good. What's the participation? If your participation is 1% and you could have gone to a CD, you should have gotten a CD. So the participation is really, really important. And then things like income for life. Well, income for life, that's great. Where does the income come from? In my experience with fixed index annuities, it comes from your principal. I don't know anybody who wants income that is not actually income. They're just paying you out of your own pocket. And then I'd say number three is just, where do you wind up 10 years after, 20 years after? So you made this long-term commitment. You have very little liquidity. You don't have options. You wind up in a situation where, okay, I had income, but they paid me out of my own pocket. They guaranteed me growth, but I only got minimal growth. It's just the advisor who sells these accounts to you is getting a commission up front. You have to ask yourself, where does that money come from? How do they get paid? And how can they promise us? Too good to be true is too good to be true. Now, in our situation, we don't promote annuity products because we know of other investment options that can still provide income, they can still provide protection, but we aren't having to go through insurance companies or third parties or commissions to get you what you need for income.
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6: Y'all, I went long last segment, so bear with me. Those of you on the phones, I do want to take the calls we've got, and I will do it when we come back. And I will tell you, I'm going to check the box on this story, and I'm going to move on from the story. Alexandria Ocasio-Cortez apparently freezing her eggs. I don't know why it's a story other than she's made it a big story, and she's made it about reproductive rights. Is she like wanting to have have an embryo later in life that she can abort or something? I don't understand why freezing your eggs is something about reproductive rights. Some people do this on a regular basis. She's in her late 30s. She is almost outside the window of childbearing age, and I don't know that she wants to have kids, because remember, the world is going to end in 10 years because of global warming. I have no idea why it's such a big story. The real big story is the other stuff she said, which she'll get to, but I want to actually take Levada's phone call when we come back, and then I want to take you down the road of the flock cameras, because while the outrage is building about the flock cameras, you know, this is one of those areas where I've kind of changed my mind, because I was very opposed to them and kind of like, okay, they've done some good, but wow, people are mad about these things, and they're chopping them down. They should go after the speed cameras in front of schools, but that's another subject. We'll get there as well. 877-973-7425 is the phone number. First, I got to tell you about Perfectly Snug. 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
7: Good afternoon, 12:30 here at WDBO. Our top story, President Trump over the weekend now saying that the U.S. is semi-negotiating with Iran amid reports from Iranian state media that no formal negotiations are underway. Trump has also said it's Iran's last chance to make a deal, directing the Pentagon to move more assets into the region. ABC News contributor and former Deputy Assistant Director of Defense for the Middle East, Mick Mulroy, says the U.S. could be ready.
8: We have the capacity offensively to do the major escalation that the president has been talking about. It would tax our arsenal for sure, but we do have it. The issue really is the defensive interceptors.
7: Mulroy says the Pentagon beefing up its supplies of defensive interceptors, the U.S. could stay in the stalemate.
5: This is
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10: I'm Channel 9 Eyewitness News meteorologist Daniel McFarland, and we are watching some very hot temperatures over the next few days. More details for you coming up.
7: I'm Laurel Lee, 91 degrees, mostly sunny right now in Orlando. Continuing our team coverage, federal investigators taking over the investigation into a deadly weekend boating accident, killing a woman and her 5-month-old daughter. The captain now is charged with 13 counts of reckless endangerment. More from ABC's Matt Rivers.
11: The boat capsized late Saturday evening around 10:20 near the Statue of Liberty. First responders rushing to the darkened waters, desperately searching for survivors. Officials say 14 people were aboard the 22-foot recreational power vessel, which typically only holds 10 to 12 passengers. The Coast Guard, NYPD, FDNY, and nearby private vessels all joining the frantic rescue mission.
7: Two Florida business owners have been charged with third-degree felonies after allegedly spreading about 1,500 toxic mothballs across the beach to scare off endangered birds.
12: The problem started in late April when beachgoers noticed around 1,000 mothballs behind the Plaza Beach Hotel on the white sand on St. Pete Beach in St. Petersburg, Florida. The balls contained pesticides and were placed in an area where endangered shorebirds, known as black skimmers, were trying to establish a nesting colony. The investigation led police to Christopher Monroe, the owner of Chris's Beachside Bar, and Robert Cizan, the owner of the Plaza Beach Hotel. The two allegedly hatched the plan to use the mothballs to deter the birds out of a fear of lost revenue. The pair were charged with illegal dumping, a third-degree felony, and if convicted, face up to 5 years of probation. Gianna Gelosi, Fox News.
7: 12:32 here at WDBO.
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10: 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Your afternoon highs will approach the mid-90s and feel like 100 degrees at worst during the afternoon. For Channel 9 Eyewitness News, I'm meteorologist Daniel McFarland.
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16: Got a crash I-4 eastbound after State Road 429 on the right shoulder. Another wreck I-4 eastbound before the 408 in downtown that has a right lane blocked. A crash involving a truck, Turnpike, northbound right before Vineland Road. That's on the right shoulder. And a crash 192 westbound before I-4. Both shoulders are blocked. From the WDBO Traffic Center, I'm Paul Cross.
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6: Greetings. Welcome. It is Eric Erickson here. The phone number, 877-973-7425. I want to take LaVonda's phone call right now. Welcome. How are you?
17: I'm fine. How are you, Eric?
6: I'm great. What's going on?
17: First off, I would like to say thank you a lot for staying on the topic and having it where we can focus on what's going on around us. But I believe, I agree with you 100% on these terrorists, because me as a working mother, these terrorists are hitting me very hard. Like, I can barely afford groceries and to keep my rent up, all due to these terrorists. And I'm really appreciative of you on how you keep that as a main focus in society when everyone else is mostly focus on social media and things that are very distracting.
6: Well, look, I appreciate it, and I know that a lot of people on my side don't appreciate it. They wish I would just beat up the other side, but I think when my side is messing up, they need to be called out and held accountable from our side, lest the voters do it. And I mean, you're right. The grocery prices are expensive, and I mean, everything right now is expensive, and the tariffs do have something to do with it. I mean, so, LaVon, I wrote this morning. I was pulling this up. Let me find where I wrote it this morning. Here it is. This is what I wrote this morning. The clearest evidence that government intervention raises prices can be found within the Trump administration. A tariff is a tax. It falls hardest on the working families every faction claims to champion. For a year, the public was assured tariffs were not raising prices or slowing wage growth, that the claims were a fabrication, and that the number at the bottom of the receipt was imagined. Then the president himself removed the tariffs on coffee, banana, beef, and eggs. He would have had no reason to do so had the tariffs not raised prices on coffee, banana, beef, and eggs. He deserves the credit for the reversal, but he doesn't deserve the pretense that the tariff was anything other than a tax. Even now, wage growth has slipped again behind inflation. but we don't have cheap toasters anymore. We don't have the manufacturing base they promised to build toasters here either. I'm frustrated by it. So I appreciate your phone call, and I appreciate your frustration. And in fact, before I get to Flock, I might as well just go through this with you, because let me just set the stage here for you. I didn't want to talk about the burrito again. Everybody's still talking about the $20 burrito. I didn't want to talk about the $20 burrito, but in 2024, the vice president argued that cheap toasters were no substitute for a good, well-paid American job. He said, "We believe that a million cheap knockoff toasters aren't worth the price of a single American manufacturing job. We believe in rebuilding American factories and rebuilding the American dream." Those were his words. And then just last year, President Trump, if you'll recall, remarked that American kids don't need 30 dolls, two or three would do. These are the president's own words. He said, "You know, somebody said, oh, the shelves are going to open. Well, maybe the children will have two dolls instead of 30 dolls, so maybe the two dolls will cost a couple bucks more than they would have normally." Both were at bottom statements suggesting the government should have some measure of control over our economic life. What we can buy, what quantity, what price. The sympathies, I acknowledge the sympathies underneath are there. A man ought to be able to support his family on a single income, and no child needs a mountain of plastic to be happy on Christmas morning. But the premise, the vice president's statement and the president's statement, was that the government and not the family or the individual should decide what they need. And the two statements are worth remembering because of that $20 burrito. The people who were cheering on making toasters more expensive and reducing the number of dolls that our kids have, they spent the last week complaining about a $20 burrito after a college student complained that a burrito shouldn't cost $20. They adopted this rallying cry. Now, keep in mind, there's no burrito that costs $20 except at high-end restaurants or you get double steak at Chipotle. The populace, they're angry about the cost of living. They're angry about the groceries. They're angry about beef prices. They're angry about gasoline. And they've decided the government's got to intervene to bring those costs down. The difficulty, of course, is that the government, including this government, the Trump administration, has already intervened. And, you know, just think about this. And I mentioned this before. Consider where prices have risen, where they've fallen. The cost of clothing's declined. Televisions have become so inexpensive, they're nearly disposable. I was at Walmart yesterday with my son, and they had an 85-inch Samsung TV for a couple hundred bucks. 85 inches. For a TV, it's only a few hundred dollars. Cars measured against what they deliver, they're better value than they were a generation ago, but government regulations are making them more expensive. Consider the sectors that are getting more expensive for Americans. Housing, healthcare, education, and increasingly food. What they got in common is government involvement. They're the sectors the government subsidizes, guarantees, and regulates the heaviest. They're the sectors ordinary families can least afford. It's not coincidental or complicated. When the federal government guarantees a student loan, colleges have no incentive to restrain their prices for education. They've got no incentive at all to do that once the government guarantees it. When Fannie and Freddie stand behind mortgages, the price of a house floats up. I had a listener from Woodstock, Georgia text me. They live in a $350,000 home, carry a $2,800 monthly payment. Only $300 goes to principal. Americans under 35 are getting priced out of home ownership, not because greed was invented in the last decade, but because the government guarantees and creates moral hazard, and the moral hazard makes things more expensive. Government regulation requires more bureaucracy, which drives up prices. Healthcare follows the same pattern. In most places in this country and around the world, it's the most heavily subsidized and regulated corner of the economy. Families of ordinary means are having to find themselves selling stuff and borrowing so they can keep pace with medical bills. Food's another example, by the way. State governments like California are now regulating the care and feeding of the animals that are being sent to slaughter, which drives up the price on everybody. The lesson is clear across every single sector. The government's deemed too important to leave to the market. Those are the sectors that become unaffordable. The right does not like Milton Friedman right now, but Milton Friedman explained the dynamic decades ago. Vice President Vance's intellectual influences, like Patrick Deneen, Orrin Cash, the writers at American Compass, they contend the free market is exhausted, and we now require an industrial policy with our own subsidies and a managed economy. But, y'all, I mean, look at government intervention with tariffs and protectionism. It's raised prices. This is the fundamental weakness of populism right now. It possesses no governing philosophy, only a disposition. It moves from one grievance to the next grievance. Every time it moves, it creates a remedy to a complaint and then creates other problems that have to be remedied later. It resolves that cheap imports are destroying jobs, so it taxes the imports and then expresses surprise when the toaster, the washing machine, and even the burrito cost more. And then it demands that government make housing more affordable and the prices rise because you can't reconcile the two things. Government intervention and cheapness don't go together. Intervention prevails, prices rise. Milton Friedman accounted for both halves of the problem. Milton Friedman explained that when costs climb, which is very often due to government intervention, the way to get the cost to go back down is to get the government out of the way. But the populace can't get the government out of the way because that would mean getting rid of their power. And the acquisition of power is the one thing populists won't surrender. They insist the markets failed the public when what's actually failed the public is the government they want to entrust with still more abilities to pick more choices for us. Behind the argument is socialism, even on the right. Covetousness, organized as a governing principle. They're turning the 10th commandment on its head. Thou shalt not covet. No, no, we want what the rich guy has. It's the only coherent part of the populist philosophy. It's the guiding philosophy under all the socialists out there. To raise up the poor is charity. To tear down the man who built something is envy. The free market, for all of its imperfections, remains the only arrangement that rewards a person for serving his neighbor rather than resenting him. And it does so most reliably in a society that's grown less inclined to love its neighbor. The socialists don't love their neighbor. They love the collective. The populist post-liberal right think that they know what's best for their neighbor and that they, not the family, not the local community, should decide what's in the common interest. And the common good now means we got to have expensive toasters and cheap burritos and limit our kids' toys. Here's the bottom line. No government, none, whether it's controlled by the Republicans, the populists, the communists, the socialists, the Democrats, no government can deliver a well-paying job and an inexpensive toaster and a $2 burrito all at the same time. None ever has. But a free people left to their own devices, to their own work, to build, to trade at arm's length transactions with each other has come closer to that than any government program in the history of the world. People say the middle class has been decimated. It hasn't. We have no middle class because they've all become wealthy in our free market. And the populace would dismantle the arrangement out of frustration with the moment we're in. And the frustration is not a policy, y'all. The answer to a government that's done almost too much is not to have the government do even more. You want to bring down prices, get the government out of the way. You don't think that a burrito should be $20? Well, you get the government out of the economy and the burrito price can come down or your wages can come up to meet it. But with the government dictating all the controls and the idea of the populace and the idea that they know best, it undermines our ability to get things cheap. That's actually an unintended but perfect segment into the flock cameras. There is a major backlash towards the flock cameras. If you don't know what the flock cameras are, if you drive down roads around America, you will see these black poles, and they have cameras and solar panels on them. Those are the flock cameras, and they're license plate readers. I was very much opposed to them because I really don't like the idea of a police state or a surveillance state, but they've done a lot of good. I've talked to law enforcement and defense or district attorneys who have solved cases in large part because of the flock cameras. There's a murder case I'm aware of in Georgia that would not have been solved but for a flock camera identifying a car. There have been people with Alzheimer's who have driven off and gotten lost, and the flock cameras have found them. There have been kids who have been kidnapped, and it was the flock cameras that found them. But there's a growing backlash to them on the left and the right. People are cutting them down, cutting down the poles. Communities are walking away from them. I was early in my skepticism of it, and I've done many shows in the past on them, and over time I've like, you know, they actually do some good. But we have too many stories now of police who are abusing them, getting them in to spy on girlfriends and the like. And if Flock wants to help itself out, it should do a big PR program. But I got a buddy of mine who is an entirely reasonable person, and he's become completely opposed to him. And where the opposition comes from is post-COVID, when the experts abused their privileges. Think about in California, the people walking alone on the beach who were arrested. Now think about the government using Flock cameras to round those people up. And there are a lot of people at this point who say we need less government in our lives and we need less government spying and we need the trade-off between liberty and security. And maybe if we did a better job, just hear me out on this one. Maybe if we did a better job of rounding up the bad guys and putting them in jail for a long time, we wouldn't need as many cameras. And so we have this balance where the social justice left opposes the surveillance cameras because they don't want the bad guys being arrested. And the liberty right opposes the cameras because they don't want a police state. Well, we don't need a police state if we round up the bad guys and throw them in jail, which the left doesn't like. And the left opposes the cameras because it makes it easier to round up the bad guys and throw them in jail. Maybe if we rounded up the bad guys and threw them in jail, we would have less need for the Flock cameras. I don't know what to do with it because my gut is we're going to turn into a surveillance state like Great Britain has become or like China has become with these cameras, although they're in the private sector. We know the police are abusing them, but they also have served real-world purposes. They have solved murders that would otherwise be unsolvable. They have caused the rescue of children who would otherwise not be rescued. They have caused the finding of adults with dementia who would not have been found. They serve a good purpose, and lives have been saved because of them. But perhaps we have gone too far, and we need to step up security and safety and reasonableness and really punish the police who abuse the use of them. Because I'm seeing reasonable people turn against these cameras, and I had at one point been very much against them, and I've seen enough of their usefulness to think, okay, maybe they serve a purpose. But when I read how the police have been abusing them and how the police have been stalking ex-girlfriends or spouses or what have you, it seems like it makes it way too easy. And maybe we need more checks on these cameras. I think generally it's a good idea. But I also think maybe we've taken it too far. And I also think we have seen in our own society the government abuse itself against its citizens to corral them and restrain them. And so I totally get people's concerns and antipathy towards these cameras. I don't know what the solution is. I don't think we should completely get rid of them, but I think we probably need to step up greater regulation and restraint.
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7: Spider-Man Brand New Day continues to dominate at the North American box office. It raked in another $145 million during its second weekend. The Odyssey came in second place and made more than $31 million during its fourth weekend. Lindsay Clancy's murder trial, seeing her former psychiatrist face the defense today. Clancy is the Massachusetts woman who's on trial for the 2023 murders of her three young children. Dr. Jennifer Tufts is expected to undergo cross-examination as Clancy's murder trial enters its third week. The current acting attorney general will be sworn in later today as the new U.S. United States attorney general. The Senate confirmed the Todd Blanche on Saturday after weeks of debate with a handful of Republicans in opposition. President Trump is expected to be on hand for the ceremony.
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6: To the show.
28: Hello, Eric. Thank you for taking my call.
6: Sure.
28: Your flagship station, I live here in Georgia and work in the metro area of Atlanta, has had two news stories in the past 7 days about employees of municipalities or counties being forced to resign or being fired or put on administrative leave because they were misusing these cameras for
6: yes.
28: their own use. So I don't know if you had covered anything like that as part of this flock discussion, but I just thought I'd call in.
6: Yeah, it has, and they're not alone. This has happened around the country where police officers, and in fact, one of the situations in Georgia was a police officer essentially stalking his ex-girlfriend using these cameras. It's an unfortunate thing that's happening, and I gotta... See, like, I see the usefulness of these things. I mean, there are kids who have been saved by them. There have been murders that have been solved, and there have been dementia patients who have been found. And it was all because of the cameras. We've got one in my neighborhood that comes in and out because we had some car break-ins and started. We put them in for reading a license plate to keep track of who was coming in and out of the neighborhood, and it caused crime in our neighborhood to go down. I see the benefit of them, but there's also abuse, and I just don't trust the government to not abuse them, and that's the problem. And there's got to be some balance out there there's got to be some balance. I just don't know what the balance is. I don't know that anyone knows. When I see reasonable friends of mine who are raising the red flag and are like, these things need to go, I'm like, yeah, there's an unhealthy level of paranoia about the government, and it's unhealthy, but it's deserved given how the government treated all of us during COVID. You know, that's also like, so I advertise for Incogni, and Incogni like takes your information offline at a time like you're being surveilled in the real world where you drive. 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
1: Good afternoon. 1 o'clock here at WDBO. Our top story, the president now saying the U.S. is semi-negotiating with Iran amid reports from Iranian state media that no formal negotiations are underway. In an interview with Axios Sunday, Trump also say that they're low-keying it. ABC News national correspondent Stephen Portnoy at the White House on what this might mean.
2: The sense generally we have here is that the administration believes that with economic pressure, Iran will somehow come around. The president put it this way in his interview with Axios yesterday. It will work out. It always works out. He said it's like a chess game. In an interview over the weekend, Vice President Vance pointed to sky-high inflation in Iran as an example of how that pressure is working. But what's so interesting is the change.
1: In recent weeks, Trump saying these stocks represented a last chance for Iran after the war began in February, talking about complete surrender.
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4: I'm Channel 9 Eyewitness News meteorologist Daniel McFarland, and we are watching some very hot temperatures over the next few days. More details for you coming up.
1: I'm Laurel Lee, 92 degrees, mostly sunny right now in Orlando, continuing our team coverage. A little more than a month after a massive earthquake devastated Venezuela, a 7.4 magnitude quake has rocked Colombia, causing what appears to be significant damage. Doral-based Global Empowerment Mission COO Jeff Popovich is already jumping into action.
5: Right now we're sending our team into Colombia to assess the situation and see if there's a need for additional aid, our family necessity kits or anything that's needed.
1: He says it's too early to know if they'll need additional volunteer shifts at the Doral warehouse to help pack supplies for Colombia. GEM teams are still in Venezuela. In Mississippi, a pending autopsy could bring answers to the family of a 29-year-old mother of four found hanging from a tree. More from ABC's Faith Abube.
6: Tasia Fortune's body was discovered last week behind a vacant house in Jackson. The family telling ABC News the circumstances surrounding her death do not add up.
7: There's no way that she took her own life.
6: The Jackson Police Department saying, quote, an active death investigation is underway. They have not named any suspects and declined to comment on local reports that they questioned the father of one of Fortune's children about the death.
1: Court records show Terrence Anderson, behind bars on unrelated weapons charges, lives on the same block where the body was found. Police urging the public to come forward with information. 102 here at WDBO.
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4: I'm Channel 9 Eyewitness News meteorologist Daniel McFarland, and we do have some small rain chances for this afternoon, but we are turning our attention to the temperatures to be the main impact over the next few days. Your afternoon highs will approach the mid-90s and feel like 100 degrees at worst during the afternoon. For Channel 9 Eyewitness News, I'm meteorologist Daniel McFarland.
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14: Things looking pretty good through downtown. Just a minor tap of the brakes. I-4 westbound at the Colonial exit. We have a wreck I-4 eastbound at the 408, but it's on the right shoulder, not causing any slowdowns. Also a wreck I-4 eastbound after State Road 429 in Osceola County. That one is on the right shoulder. 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

0: the white nationalist. But the Democrats are circling the wagons around guys like Hassan Piker. They say, well, we're woke 2.0 now, and woke 2.0, not as crazy as woke 1.0. It's the same damn positions. You just lie about it now and pretend you don't take the position. It's the exact same positions. Defund the police. Defund ICE. Get rid of the Supreme Court. Get rid of the Senate. Get rid of all the institutions of America. And claim the United States was founded in racism and to prop up slavery. It's the same thing. You just now lie and say you don't believe it until you get elected and act. But there are some warnings here for the GOP, and I want to give my buddy Ben Domenech the last word on this one. You got to listen to this.
1: I don't disagree with that at all. I think, though, that's you're identifying. This is a chicken and egg debate, and so it's basically like, do they need to be tougher in order to reject this, or do they need to reject this in order to be tougher? And I think that what we're actually seeing play out here is a situation where a lot of people have come out of the last several decades of experience of the financial collapse of everything that came from that, of the COVID experience and everything that came from that, and they've learned to assume that certain things are going to be the basically the status quo for their existence. Now I think a lot of them are questioning that and saying, why isn't this thing cheaper? Why isn't this something that I can still afford? And unfortunately, the inflation that has been saddled onto this generation by the Biden administration, by the way, not the Trump administration before it, is the whole thing that they're really dealing with.
0: Yes. And the GOP needs to have an answer for it. Tariffs are not the answer. More government control is not the answer. Young people will move to the wackadoo left position if they do not feel like they're being benefited. And what Republicans have got to understand is moral hazard. When the government creates moral hazard, they create more conditions for more catastrophe that drives up costs and creates inflation. And the GOP right now seems to be playing the game just like the Democrats. I'll explain moral hazard when we get back. You got to understand this and understand that the GOP needs to have an alternative. They don't need to be socialist light. They need to be free market.
2: Those who love him, listen to find out what he's going to say next. Those who disagree with him, also listen to see what he's going to say next. It's the Eric Erickson Show. 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
3: Michael Brennan is a two-time tour winner after taking home the Wyndham Championship. Brennan finished atop the leaderboard by 3 strokes after shooting 22 under par for the tournament. Verizon customers in Southern California once again have service after fiber cables were cut, triggering a massive disruption. Mobile and home internet service went dark for thousands of people. The Powerball jackpot now worth over $900 million. There was no grand prize winner in Saturday night's drawing, so tonight stands at $905 million. The cash value on that works out to almost $392 million. There were 4 tickets in Saturday night's drawing that matched 5 numbers, making them worth $1 million each.
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4: In 1869, at Promontory Summit, Utah, a final spike connecting east and west. The Transcontinental Railroad cut travel time from months to days, opening new frontiers and accelerating trade, helping transform a growing nation into a connected economic power. I'm Greg Rhodes, and that's your America 250 moment on WDBO, Orlando's news and talk.
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9: 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If you want to be on the program at like 4:30 this morning or Saturday morning, well, I wasn't up. I was asleep. But Todd Blanche got confirmed by the United States Senate. It took 50 votes, and he got 50 votes, and he became the Attorney General, and it was a very close margin for him, but he is officially confirmed now. Bill Cassidy of Louisiana decided to vote for him. Cassidy's on his way out. A lot of people expected he might just not vote for Blanche, given his rage at the Trump administration for, among other things, the president not supporting him in his reelection, but he decided to do it, so Blanche got the nod, and we'll see where this goes. I don't know where it actually does go. I mean, he's been doing the job for a while, and I got to tell you, I have found him to be more competent than Pam Bondi in management. And behind the scenes, people within the Trump White House tell me that they're actually very pleased with him as just a manager and steward of the Department of Justice. A lot of concerns. He was the president's personal attorney. A lot of concerns about possibly his ideology behind the scenes, but he's done a good job, indisputably, I think. He's done a good job as Attorney General thus far, acting Attorney General, and now has the job. Cassidy's argument was that he has more wiggle room now as the official Attorney General to hold the president accountable, which is kind of a nonsense argument, if you ask me, because the president can fire him at will, whether he's acting or not. But he does have the full capacities and powers of the job. So Blanche is there. Now, the Civil Rights Office is turning its eyes towards is free speech on college campus. There's a new report out by FIRE, the Foundation for Individual Rights and Education or some such, that a number of campuses in America are cracking down on free speech and have become regressive when it comes to free speech. I want to actually spend some time on that when we come back, because it does have huge implications as well, as Hassan Piker has just been uninvited from giving a speech on a college campus. But I got to tell you about my Rinnai tankless water heater first. And I keep going back to this incident from a week ago when we headed out on vacation. I had forgotten what it was like to stand in a shower and have the water run cold when you ran out of hot water, because we've had a Rinnai tankless water heater now for 2-3 years, and you never run out of hot water. And the other night, we was staying at a house, and the water ran cold while I was there. 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
10: Good afternoon. 1:30 here at WDBO. Our top story, President Trump over the weekend now saying that the U.S. is semi-negotiating with Iran amid reports from Iranian state media that no formal negotiations are underway. Trump has also said it's Iran's last chance to make a deal, directing the Pentagon to move more assets into the region. ABC News contributor and former Deputy Assistant Secretary of Defense for the Middle East, McMulroy, says the U.S. must beef up its supply of missile interceptors.
11: The Pentagon is really pushing these manufacturers to expedite the manufacturing of new missile systems. They will quadruple, I think, the amount that they have on hand. So this is a matter of time. It will eventually give the president more options when it comes to military escalation. So we could see a stalemate until that time.
7: This is
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13: I'm Channel 9 Eyewitness News meteorologist Daniel McFarland, and we are watching some very hot temperatures over the next few days. More details for you coming up.
10: I'm Laurel Lee. It's 93 degrees, mostly sunny right now in Orlando. Continuing our team coverage, Wisconsin voters will be heading to the polls tomorrow to vote in the state primary. Democratic Socialist candidate Francesca Hong is making an impression in the governor's race with her outspoken policies. While seen as a frontrunner to win the nomination, she doesn't have full support from key Democratic players. Fox's Alexandria Hoff is in Wisconsin. Covering the race.
14: Hong has plenty of progressive support, but has not received a direct endorsement from Alexandria Ocasio-Cortez or Bernie Sanders. Now, that's been chalked up to Wisconsin being such a presidential battleground. AOC this weekend, though, laughed off her side's past support for DSA alliance stances like abolishing prisons and police. While outgoing Democratic Governor Tony Evers doesn't see the controversial takes as a thing of the past, he actually broke his own pledge to stay neutral in the race and endorse Milwaukee County Executive David Crowley. Evers fears that nominating a socialist would effectively be giving away the keys to the governor's mansion.
10: Senator Bernie Sanders reportedly isn't endorsing Hong because, quote, he is focused on the Senate. Wisconsin is considered a swing state. National Economic Council Director Kevin Hassett says the overall economy is booming despite a new report showing job creation stalled last month. During an appearance on CNN's State of the Union, Hassett claimed that a reduction in government workers and hospitality workers filing for unemployment bogged down the jobs report.
15: You take those two out and you get back to what the consensus number was, about 100,000 job creation. And the point is, if that were in isolation, I wouldn't be caring about like throwing this or that on the side because it's a special story.
10: Most analysts had expected to see as many as 83,000 new jobs created. However, the Bureau of Labor Statistics numbers shows 23,000 jobs were unexpectedly shed. Meanwhile, the unemployment rate did slip a bit from 4.2% to 4.1%. 1:33 here at WDBO.
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13: I'm Channel 9 Eyewitness News meteorologist Daniel McFarland, and we do have some small rain chances for this afternoon, but we are turning our attention to the temperatures to be the main impact over the next few days. Your afternoon highs will approach the mid-90s and feel like 100 degrees at worst during the afternoon. For Channel 9 Eyewitness News, I'm meteorologist Daniel McFarland.
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0: Looking pretty good on I-4 both directions through Longwood, Maitland, also Winter Park. Downtown also up to speed on I-4 and the 408. We are looking at a crash on I-4 eastbound at the 408, but it is on the right shoulder. From the WDBO Traffic Center, I'm Paul Cross.
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9: Welcome. It is Eric Erickson here. I hope you guys had a fantastic weekend. I definitely did. So I got to say, as I talk about colleges and free speech, my son is entering his senior year in high school. We are preparing for him to go off next year. He really wants to go to Samford University in Birmingham, Alabama. And his school is requiring, so they do chapel. And they're requiring the seniors to wear business casual attire. They have to wear ties for chapel on Thursdays. And they can be without a tie on Monday, but it's got to be business attire. And so I took my son to Brooks Brothers on Saturday in Atlanta. And I spent way too much money on those No Iron dress shirts. I'm a big fan of the Brooks Brothers No Iron dress shirts. I have a tailor these days who makes a lot of my dress shirts, but I got him the non-iron dress shirts because I don't want to take him to dry cleaning. He's not going to take him to dry cleaning. Got him some pants. It was a lot of money for not a lot of stuff. I introduced him to how to pick out a tie to match a shirt and a jacket and all that to get him ready for college and business stuff. So he looks more professional. Even wore it to church yesterday on Sunday. And then we went and saw The Odyssey again. I liked it better the second time, by the way. I liked it. I got a sneak peek of it, and then I actually saw it in the theater with my son, and I liked it, but I really liked it better the second time. But all that, getting him ready for college and stuff, one of the big issues is, well, going to a non-woke school. Let me start this conversation this way. Our population is now in decline. Starting this coming year, every kindergarten class in America will be smaller than the class that came before it. We have fewer kids in the country. We have fewer people having kids. It's a problem long term. We have turned against immigration as a way to boost our society. People aren't having kids, so we're a society in decline now. Americans are getting older. Healthcare costs are rising. Healthcare is the only sector that's really creating jobs at this point. We're a nation in decline. Not economically, not militarily, except by choice, but population-wise, we are beginning to shrink. And that's going to be a problem for colleges and how colleges distinguish themselves. So I think about my alma mater, Mercer University. It used to be a Baptist school, and I would use air quotes for that because it wasn't very much so. And then I think that my daughter's going there, and I love it. Many happy memories there, and I got a great education. My son wants to go to Samford University in Birmingham, Alabama. And what separates the two is that where my college was Baptist and now is not, Samford University is explicitly Baptist and religious, and they pray, and religion is a component woven in. Christianity, I should say, not religion, is woven into the fabric of the school. And it's a whole different vibe. It really is. And so I worry about my alma mater. They've got a great new president. The past presidents were great. My wife worked for the former president turned chancellor, who was the president when I was there. And I love it. It's got a beautiful campus. It's got great programs, got a great medical school, got great engineering school. But how do you distinguish yourself if you don't have that Christian component where you actually believe it? Because there are some schools out there that call themselves Christian and they don't actually believe it. How do you distinguish yourself? What's going to set you apart? When our population shrinks and kids are deciding where to go to school, is it going to be your alumni network and parents luring their kids? Is it going to be some remarkable program that you have that others don't have? What's going to set your school apart when you've lost your founding religious convictions where Christians say, I want to send my kids to a school with fellow believers? I mean, my son wants to go to Samford. One, the architecture program. He wants to be an architect. Two, he loves the campus. And three, he really loved the faith aspect. He really loved the Christian component that was woven into the fabric of the school. But how does your alma mater where you went? If it's a state school, you're going to survive because taxpayers will take care of you. But if you went to a private school, what sets your Wheaton apart from your Berry College, from your Shorter College, from your, what sets your Duke apart from your Emory, apart from your Yale, apart from your Harvard, other than name and reputation? You've got alumni dollars and endowment. If you're a smaller school, how do you survive as population begins to decline? If you've given up your integrity for your faith component to say we're no longer explicitly a Christian school, we are one of multitudes of small, independent, private colleges, what sets us apart? And if you're a state school, like in Georgia, we have a lot. One of the great schools near me, they got a great president there now, Georgia College and State University in Milledgeville. It's a fantastic school. I put it on the radar for my son. He really wants to go to Samford. It's a fantastic school. It is not the University of Georgia. It is not Georgia Tech. It has found a way to segment itself with its academic program and its college and its environment and its location. Georgia Southern down the road for me has a growing football program. It used to have the reputation of the party school. They've cracked down on academics. You go out to Texas, of course. You've got University of Texas. You got Texas A&M. You've got Baylor, which is private. You've got SMU. How do these private schools distinguish themselves? And one of the bigger issues is so many of these schools have embraced wokeism. You heard AOC. I played the clip earlier saying woke one was kind of nutty. But a lot of these schools maintain it. And increasingly, those schools, one of the core components is speech and lack thereof. FIRE has come out with their rankings. Their 2026 college free speech ranking at America's colleges get an F. This is from the report. If America's colleges could earn report cards for free speech friendliness, most would deserve an F. And conservative students are increasingly joining their liberal peers in supporting censorship. The sixth annual college free speech rankings released today by the Foundation for Individual Rights and Expression survey and survey partner College Pulse show a continued decline in support for free speech among all students, but particularly conservatives. Students of every political persuasion show a deep unwillingness to encounter controversial ideas. The survey, which is the most comprehensive look at campus expression in the country, ranked 257 schools based on 68,510 student responses to a wide variety of free speech-related questions. The rankings come at a notable moment for free speech on college campuses, clashes over the Israeli-Palestinian conflict, a vigorous and aggressive culture of student activism, and the Trump administration's persistent scrutiny of higher education. This year, students largely opposed allowing any controversial campus speaker, no matter that speaker's politics, says FIRE President and CEO Greg Lukianoff. Rather than hearing out and then responding to an ideological opponent, both liberal and conservative college students are retreating from the encounter entirely. This will only harm students' abilities to think critically and create rifts between them. We must champion free speech. So here are the best colleges for free speech. Claremont McKenna, number one. Purdue, number two. University of Chicago, number three. Massachusetts Technological University, number four. University of Colorado at Boulder, 5. University of North Carolina, Greensboro, 6. Vanderbilt University, 7. Appalachian State at 8. Eastern Kentucky at 9. North Carolina State at 10. The worst colleges for free speech. Loyola University, Chicago. Middlebury College, New York University, Boston College, University of California, Davis, Northeastern University, University of Washington, Indiana University, Columbia University, and Bernard College at 257. I'm not surprised by Bernard. Claremont McKenna, 2 years in a row, has taken the top spot as support for speech. Speech controversies at the highest rated schools are rare. Their administrations are more likely to support free speech. The schools that improve the most include Dartmouth and Vanderbilt. They work to reform their policies and recently implemented new programs that support free speech and encourage open discourse. The lowest rated schools are home to restrictive speech policies and some of last year's most shocking anti-free speech moments, including threats to press freedom, speaker cancellation, and quashing student protests. Now listen to this. Of the 257 schools surveyed, 166 of them get an F. Only 11 schools receive a speech climate grade of C or higher. Only 36% of students said it was extremely or very clear the administration protects free speech. One in three students now hold some level of acceptance for resorting to violence. 53% of students say the Israeli-Palestinian conflict is a difficult topic to discuss openly on campus. On 21 of the campuses surveyed, 75% of the students said this, 90% at Bernard. For the first time ever, a majority of students opposed their school allowing any of the six controversial speakers they were asked about onto campus. Three controversial conservative speakers, three controversial liberal speakers. More students than ever think violence and chaos are acceptable alternatives. Now, I'm interesting. I'm interested in this. I'm going to go to my school. Overall, average score 61%, which is an increase. The average grade is a D minus. Three speech controversies in my state. Let's explore the rankings here. Georgia Tech ranks 29th. Emory University ranks 67th. Georgia State University ranks 132. And the University of Georgia ranks 143, an F. An F for the University of Georgia, an F for Georgia State, a D minus for Emory, a D plus for Georgia. Those are the schools that are listed in the state. They don't have of all these schools. I don't think my alma mater is listed. Nope, it's not listed. So my alma mater doesn't rank, and I think my alma mater, Mercer University, is actually pretty open about speech and not super woke. They've had some issues on campus, but not much. Auburn University, by the way, is ranked number 28. It's still a D plus, but Auburn and no school in Alabama gets an F. The lowest is University of Alabama at Tuscaloosa. Still ranks higher than the University of Georgia in accommodating free speech. Now, I want to go out to California because I'm curious about California. At California, Claremont McKenna is number one. And then the second ranked is Stanford at 79. Most University of California schools rank at the bottom of the list. I'm not surprised. I am not surprised at all. These universities do not like and are deeply intolerant of anybody on campus speaking up. The university that has had the biggest positive improvement is Dartmouth. The university with the biggest negative improvement is Kent State University. I find it notable that Purdue University in Indiana is number two for free speech, and Indiana University in Indiana is third from the bottom in terms of censorship. Clemson is 13. University of Tulsa is 12. And by the way, being 12 isn't great because it's a C. FSU is at 17. It's a C minus. University of Mississippi is 27. It's just this; these are not good rankings. Schools are intolerant. And what I find most alarming is that conservative students are increasingly as intolerant as progressive students. And by the way, you should know, in fairness, that's backlash. That is backlash. Progressive students have been so hostile for so long to conservative voices. Conservatives are now like, well, we don't want to hear left-wing voices either. Conservatives, raise up your children to be open to hearing controversial ideas. I try to do that with my kids. You should love your neighbor and hear them out. Love your neighbor and hear them out. Whether you agree with them or not, you should not silence them. Hassan Piker has just had one of his speeches canceled. Hassan Piker, speech canceled. I forget what university it was. Yes, the University of Washington has canceled Hassan Piker's speech. What's notable is that on Fire's list, which came out before the Hassan Piker speech was banned, it was the fourth worst when it came to free speech. Fringe, you've got to be willing to entertain controversial ideas. And on a college campus, all ideas should be entertained. And I understand conservatives are increasingly intolerant of other ideas because college professors are intolerant of conservatives. So there's been a backlash here. It's you can't look at this and say conservatives are becoming increasingly hostile to free speech without recognizing they're doing so as a backlash to hostility to their ideas. But it's a terrible thing that's happening. And one of the things that the government can do is force open the free speech door of these colleges, particularly crack down on schools, cracking down on conservative voices on campus. That's what's provoking the conservative backlash. If our kids are unwilling to be exposed to controversial ideas they don't like, they're not going to be able to refine their own ideas. The reason the pro-life movement has been so effective in this country for so long is not winning elections to change the Supreme Court. It's that the pro-life movement better understood the ideas of the left than the left understood the pro-life movement's ideas. And so the pro-life movement could respond more capably and therefore win elections more capably and therefore shape the Supreme Court. But it came down to the pro-life movement being willing to engage with and understand the ideas of their opponents while their opponents shut their minds to the ideas of the pro-life movement. And the pro-life movement won. If you want to win the future, you got to be able to engage the arguments. And if you're intolerant to even hearing the arguments, you're never going to understand the arguments to respond to them. You've got to be open to free speech starting on campus.
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10: An arrest was made yesterday at a home owned by Kim Kardashian in Los Angeles County. It happened in the gated community of Hidden Hills. Kardashian and her four children were apparently not living at the house at the time of the incident. The suspect allegedly burglarized the home and took a car for a joyride. Taylor Farms recalling food items with jalapenos because of possible salmonella contamination. It comes after the California-based company pulled lettuce linked to the ongoing cyclospora outbreak. Taylor Farms said the recall products include salsas and guacamole. President Trump is insisting that Iran is in very bad shape and that the U.S. is only semi-negotiating with them in order to let the pressure build. In an interview with Axios on Sunday, Trump said the U.S. is essentially low-keying negotiations with Tehran.
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4: I gotta tell you, I read of all things. I forget who put it in the stack of stuff for me to look at over the weekend, but there is a story in the New York Times about how Gen Z dress like they've never worn clothes before, and I found it in funny juxtaposition. I mentioned taking my son to Brooks Brothers this weekend because his school is making them learn business dress, and it's twice each week they got to do it. And it's kind of funny. If none of them screw it up, they don't have to wear ties except for chapel. And if any of them screw it up, I think he said they all have to like start wearing coats and ties and stuff. So they're trying not to screw it up. The other funny thing I got to say, and ladies, you'll appreciate this as much as the rest of us, is on the piece of paper that describes appropriate dress, it's always so much more complicated to explain to women what is acceptable than guys are just like long sleeve shirts and pants, the end. Can we be honest, ladies, that to some degree you do it to yourself, the whole makeup and everything else? I mean, my wife's like, she got to put on the makeup and everything. I don't care. It is like women judge other women on what you wear and how you style your hair and all this. I couldn't care less. And I think I speak for most men that we would just like to go to dinner on time. And I know there's some woman out there, right? I say, you say that, but nope, there's no but. There's no but. And now you got this piece of the New York Times that even like young Gen Z men, like, they don't know how to dress. It's like they have no concept of how to put on clothes. My goodness. 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
6: Good afternoon. 2 o'clock here at WDBO. Our top story, in a stalemate over reopening the Strait of Hormuz, Iran refusing to back down. Here's ABC News Chief White House Correspondent Mary Bruce in Washington.
7: And emboldened, Iran says they will not reopen the critical waterway unless the U.S., quote, corrects its behavior. And Iran is putting out a list of sweeping demands, including calling for the U.S. to lift its naval blockade and sanctions, withdraw U.S. troops from around Iran, reimburse them for the cost of the war, and release frozen Iranian assets, conditions that are seen as non-starters.
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8: I'm Channel 9 Eyewitness News meteorologist Daniel McFarland, and we are watching some very hot temperatures over the next few days. More details for you coming up.
6: I'm Laurel Lee, 94 degrees, mostly sunny right now in Orlando. Continuing our team coverage, at least 50 deaths, now closer to 70 reported, and significant damage after a massive earthquake in Colombia. Here's Lama Hassan.
9: A powerful earthquake measuring 7.4 has hit the western part of Colombia just after 7:30 a.m. local time, about 150 miles west of the capital, where it was also felt in Bogota. The earthquake also causing significant damage.
6: WNBA player Sophie Cunningham is at the center of another controversy after she was struck from behind by Chicago Sky player DeZounte Carrington during a game over the weekend. Fox's Brooke Taylor with that story.
10: Carrington was ejected after officials reviewed the foul on Indiana Fever Sophie Cunningham and upgraded it to a flagrant 2. Now, after the game, Carrington posted on social media, quote, white privilege. Cunningham pushed back, telling an ESPN reporter this has nothing to do with race. But Cunningham was already at the center of another controversy. Last month, she publicly called for biological men to be barred from competing in women's sports. That position followed her to Chicago, where a small group of pro-transgender activists protested outside the United Center.
6: The WNBA has said it will continue to have discussions about whether transgender women can participate in the league. The statement comes as two former NBA players announced they should be eligible for the WNBA draft because they say they identify as women. 202 here at WDBO.
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8: I'm Channel 9 Eyewitness News meteorologist Daniel McFarland, and we do have some small rain chances for this afternoon, but we are turning our attention to the temperatures to be the main impact over the next few days. Your afternoon highs will approach the mid-90s and feel like 100 degrees at worst during the afternoon. For Channel 9 Eyewitness News, I'm meteorologist Daniel McFarland.
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18: downtown looking really good right now on I-4 and the 408. No major delays on most of our highways. Also through Champions Gate, looking really good in and out of Polk County and in and out of Volusia County on I-4 eastbound and westbound. Do have a broken down vehicle, 1792 southbound at Monroe Road in Sanford. That has a right lane blocked. From the WDBO Traffic Center, I'm Paul Cross.
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21: 3, 2, 1, 0. All engine running. Let's

0: And more than that, look at where he was at this point in term numero uno. He was 10 points above water. That is, his approval rating was 10 points greater than his disapproval rating. So right now, President Trump, when it comes to jobs, is very much, well, dare I say, in the red, as the font color is right here on this screen. And the big question is, why? Why is President Trump's job approval rating on jobs underwater in the deep Red Sea in this particular case? Well, simply put, Americans just don't think that we're on the right track when it comes to jobs.
1: That's true. He's underwater overall. He's underwater on job creation. But he's still more popular than the Democrats and the Democratic Socialists. That blows the minds of some Democrats. And when you have progressive judges who keep letting criminals out of jail who do harm to people, sane Americans, and the majority of us are still sane, recognize that prisons aren't violent. Violent people should be put in prison. Sane people don't want the Democratic Socialists in charge. The Republicans have an opportunity here. People may not be happy with the president. They may not be happy with the economy, but they're scared of the Democratic Socialists. Just let the Democratic Socialists speak in their own words, and people will be more and more horrified by them. Oh, I got the leader of the Democratic Socialists of America in her own words. When we come back, it'll blow your mind. These people are the dumbest people I think I've ever encountered in politics.
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4: The gone in Northern California, now 72% contained after burning over 10,000 acres and killing one person. The fire activity now minimal, and crews are starting to focus on mop-up operations. Congresswoman Alexandria Ocasio-Cortez is rolling out a run for president on Senate in 2028. She was pressed about her future plans on Sunday during ABC's This Week, but sidestepped the issue, saying she's focused on winning the midterms and running for Congress right now. President Trump's Gaza Board of Peace plan is being rejected by Israeli Prime Minister Benjamin Netanyahu. He said today that Hamas must fully demilitarize before any withdrawal of his military could occur. The Palestinian militants have conditionally agreed to a plan, but says Israel continues to sabotage efforts to stop the war.
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5: Completed in 1825, the Erie Canal turned vision into reality. Stretching more than 360 miles, it connected the Great Lakes to the Atlantic, cutting transportation costs and fueling trade, growth, and America's rise as an economic power. I'm Michelle Wargo, and that's your America 250 moment on WDBO, Orlando's news and talk.
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6: Welcome back. It is Eric Erickson here. So David Rimnick at The New Yorker has interviewed the co-chair of the Democratic Socialists of America. And she is as dim-witted as you might imagine and has no idea what she actually stands for. Just listen to some of this.
7: But we do believe in taxing the hell out of millionaires. Yeah, absolutely.
8: Well, what does taxing the hell out of them mean?
7: Yeah, you know, I don't have like a solid,
8: but shouldn't you? If you're the co-chair, of the DSA, shouldn't you be more specific than just taxing the hell out of something? What exactly do you mean?
7: So again, it's democracy, right? And we have to look at what we need to spend. And what we need, we don't want to depend on the existence of millionaires because that means people are still getting exploited. So, we need to look at what we need to pay for in the interim, what sort of tax base we need for that to happen, and then, and build from there.
6: Word salad, just a word salad. This is just unfathomable to me that, this is a leader. By the way, you should hear the Ukraine. Answer.
8: The invasion of Ukraine, DSA's International Committee released a statement blaming NATO expansion and the United States, essentially, for the crisis. After the invasion, DSA released a statement condemning the invasion and calling for a ceasefire. And there have been people who have in DSA who have been even more firm about that it was mainly the United States' fault that Russia felt compelled to invade Ukraine. How do you feel about it?
7: We do not believe in pouring U.S. money, military weapons into anything. We don't think it makes it better anywhere. But obviously Russia is this oligarchic dictatorship, which is hyper-capitalist, and Putin is this crazy right-wing oligarch. Of course he is going to make horrific human life-ending decisions.
8: Well, this is precisely why those countries wanted to be in NATO.
7: Yes, but why aren't we doing any amount of actual diplomacy? Why aren't we doing any amount of actual sending actual human beings to talk to human beings and figure out what...
8: I don't understand what kind of... there's been all kinds of diplomacy, however, failed since the beginning of the invasion. We shouldn't send weapons to the Ukrainians.
7: No.
8: So just allow Russia to overrun Ukraine.
6: I love that she thinks Vladimir Putin is capitalist. 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
7: Good afternoon, 2:30 here at WDBO. Our top story, Israeli Prime Minister Benjamin Netanyahu rejecting the U.S.-backed peace plan for Gaza, saying Hamas must disarm first. So far, no response from President Trump. More from ABC's Stephen Portnoy.
10: Perhaps what the White House is doing is recognizing that Benjamin Netanyahu has his own domestic political considerations to keep in mind ahead of elections in Israel in October. But the idea that the Prime Minister of Israel would be rejecting a plan proposed by the Board of Peace created by President Trump, that he would say that some elements of it are unacceptable, the fact that there's been, for all intents and purposes, radio silence from the president since, is quite striking.
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11: I'm Channel 9 Eyewitness News meteorologist Daniel McFarland, and we are watching some very hot temperatures over the next few days. More details for you coming up.
7: I'm Laurel Lee. It's 95 degrees, mostly sunny right now in Orlando. Continuing our team coverage, a little more than a month after a massive earthquake devastated Venezuela, a 7.4 magnitude quake has rocked Colombia, causing what appears to be significant damage. Doral-based Global Empowerment Mission COO Jeff Popovich says their teams are already en route to begin assessing needs, and they're getting ready at the local warehouse.
12: We're always looking for volunteers. We just still have to assess the situation in Colombia before we announce if we're going to be doing additional volunteer shifts or anything.
7: GM teams are still in Venezuela. Continuing our team coverage, a water crisis in Puerto Rico getting worse. The government rationing water, cutting off supply 48 hours at a time in San Juan and other cities. It comes amid a severe drought. More from ABC's Victor Oquendo in the U.S. territory.
13: July was the driest month ever recorded in San Juan in more than 120 years. Roughly 68% of Puerto Rico is now experiencing extreme drought, and there is little relief in sight. The Carraíso Reservoir, the primary drinking source for the city of San Juan, looking depleted. The Puerto Rican National Guard has been working since June to alleviate conditions, distributing over 500,000 gallons of water to residents already.
7: The emergency made worse by decades of decaying infrastructure and a history of natural disasters. The island also dealing with extreme heat and fire risks. 232 here at WDBO.
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11: 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Your afternoon highs will approach the mid-90s and feel like 100 degrees at worst during the afternoon. For Channel 9 Eyewitness News, I'm meteorologist Daniel McFarland.
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18: Looking pretty good. No major delays on I-4 both directions. We do have a crash on Colonial at Dean Road and another wreck on Colonial at Alafaya Trail, 434, and a crash on Silver Star Road at Ocoee Hills Road. From the WDBO Traffic Center, I'm Paul Cross.
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6: Oh, America, it is Eric Erickson. 877-973-7425 is the phone number should you wish to be on the program. I want to actually talk about my AI concerns because I've talked a lot about it in defense of data centers. I got to acknowledge that among my close group of friends, I am definitely in the minority. And I mean, it's one of those things I used to tell people running for office, know you're in the minority, even when you think you're right. I think they're good, not in all cases. There are places they can be put, not in all places. Having local community input is vital. If you're a local government official on a county commission, a city council, and you're looking at these things, you need to like raise all the awareness possible with the local community. Make sure people know, understand a lot of people are getting lied to online, misinformation, disinformation. But I have been challenged by certain listeners to say, what is the big problem that I have with the data centers? And I can tell you what my big problem is. Hang on. Okay. Sorry, having to respond to an important text message by an important person who wants my coffee order. I have real concerns about AI. I'm supportive of the data centers. And again, there are good locations and bad locations. There are right ways to do it. There are wrong ways to do it. But we need them. We already use them. We need to stay ahead of China on this. China is, someone called me out the other day and said, you say China's a nation in decline and yet we got to, yes, China is a nation in decline. We can't allow them to get ahead of us on data centers where they might be able to rebound. The country is collapsing. Their population is collapsing. Their economy is collapsing. You allow them the high tech, AI out there, and you suddenly give them a leg up on their situation that they don't need. We should hand them an anchor, not an AI data center. Concurrent to all that, though, here is my big concern about data centers and AI. We lose imagination. We lose imagination. The problem with AI, you can kind of tell it. There's a guy on Twitter who he writes these explainers. And it shows up in my feed all the time. I don't follow the guy, but you know, Elon Musk has screwed up Twitter to a degree. It now defaults to the For You tab instead of defaulting to the Following tab. The Following tab is no longer chronological. It's just, it annoys me to no end that a guy who is clearly a very smart guy continues to just screw up Twitter, a site that so people have for so long used. He certainly protected Twitter. He protected it from the wokes. But he's also done a lot of not good stuff. And one of those people who keeps getting elevated is a guy who continually writes about issues around the world, explainer pieces. And you can tell just by reading the piece that he's using AI to generate the piece. And ironically, you click through to his name and it tells you that he's an AI innovator. And ironically, as I'm talking about this now, I can't remember the guy's name, and I'm trying to go through to give you an example, and I can't find the guy. Something, his first name starts with an A, last name starts with a G. I can't think of what it is now. But you find these explainer pieces he writes about stuff, and you can very clearly tell there's a rhythm and a rhyme to AI. That's the problem with AI, is it is duplicative, it's iterative, it's not imaginative, and it's not something new. You can't get new things. All AI can do is look at old stuff and repackage it. I got very frustrated with my morning piece. I want to give you my experience now. I have a program called Grammarly because I do all of my own writing, and I am a terrible proofreader. And I use Grammarly, and Grammarly drives me insane because half the time its suggestions are worse than what I've already written. It wants commas and hyphens everywhere. And so I've started using Claude. I read earlier a portion of my morning piece on while populism is an emotion, it's not a grounding for public policy. And I wrote my morning piece yesterday because I knew what I wanted to write. And I wrote it and I put it into Claude. Claude is the best of the AI systems out there right now. May not always be, but it's very good. And I put it into Claude. And Claude first corrected my grammar and typos way better than Grammarly did. And it said to me, in the past, you have mentioned these issues. It would bolster your argument if you incorporated them into your piece. Two of them were, it reminded me I had done a monologue last year on J.D. Vance's quote about, we don't want cheap toasters, we want high-paying jobs, and if that means toasters become more expensive, so be it. And the other was the president's comment about kids don't need $30, they might get $2, or they might be a little more expensive. And Claude was like, if you're writing about people being concerned about the $20 burrito, it's worth noting that the same people concerned about the $20 burrito were cheering on the more expensive toaster for the better paying job and don't buy as many dolls. You should incorporate those pieces. It didn't write any of it. It suggested to me that I should. And I appreciate it. It's like, you know, those are really good ideas. It proofread what I wrote. It challenged me on some of my points and said I was making a weak argument. One of the times it said I was making a bad faith argument, and I revised it, and my piece became better by being challenged by the AI algorithm. But what did the AI algorithm do? All it had was the stuff that I've written and said in the past. There are people like, for example, Elon Musk has argued that he is going to get Grok to produce a Odyssey-based movie because Odyssey is woke. If you've seen Odyssey, it's not woke. And if you think it's woke, your brain is broken by politics. I don't care if you like the movie or not, but there were a lot of lies about it. And I got to tell you, I've now seen it two times at the theater. And I liked it the second time in the theater better. The third total time, the movie has improved to me. By the way, when the Cyclops screams, we saw it in real IMAX, 70mm film, and my loud noise alert went off on my Apple Watch, and it was loud. Over 90 decibels, the scream was. The problem with Elon Musk doing an AI version of the Odyssey is it can't create something new. Now, the Odyssey is a multi-thousand-year-old story, so you're not really creating something new, but the way it's going to tell the story is going to look iterative. Everything about AI looks iterative. Nothing looks new. And the people who have started outsourcing their thinking to AI are now no longer thinking for themselves. They're allowing it to do it. Look at the rise of the pro-China sentiment or the pro-Palestinian sentiment in the United States. So much of that sentiment is actually about what the algorithm is feeding them. And the algorithm is the big problem with AI. The algorithm is indoctrinating people. It's making people dumber. There was a story, I mentioned this story earlier, that some guy who's a bartender and bouncer at a place says that Gen Alpha doesn't know how to dress. Gen Z doesn't know how to dress. It's like they've never worn clothes before. They don't know how to wear them. One of the other issues out there now is because of the algorithm that everybody thinks something new and shiny, and it's the algorithm, and it's not new and shiny. They're all going to the same vacation spot. They all want the same look. They all take the same photo on the same steps of the same island in Italy. They all wear the same clothes. They all think the same things. They all look for the same sort of stuff, and it's all because of the algorithm. They are fed the algorithm, and the algorithm controls their thinking, and that's the problem with AI. We are creating automatons. You know, if you step back, one of my overarching criticisms of Common Core was that Common Core was taking critical thinking out of education and teaching kids to be good worker bees for the Fortune 500. You were essentially sapping kids of the entrepreneurial spirit. The way Common Core math works, you could no longer depend on your parents. You had to depend on the state. The way Common Core reading works, you were incentivized to read as many things, not complex things, but read as many things as you could to get an award, not to read the complex, challenging thing. Common Core is not good. It sapped kids of innovation and how they thought. It instead trained them to think for the Fortune 500. It wanted to build automatons for the Fortune 500 through the educational system in a way that deprived the Fortune 500 of real competition from within. It's why kids who go to classical schools where they're challenged and they teach Latin and they teach logic, they are more engaged with adults than kids in Common Core schools. Kids in Common Core schools, and that is most public schools in the country, even though they changed the name, is now Community Core. It's not, we're not teaching. It's Singapore math. It's not Common Core math. Way to blame your bad math program on the Singaporeans. The kids are not taught to challenge, to engage, to think critically, to make arguments, to defend their positions. They're taught to run a formula, to learn how to add and subtract in a way that takes an entire page as opposed to memorization, and then move on. And they've lost their abilities to think. They've lost their abilities to be critical when they need to be critical of things around them. Mentioned before, I'm proud of my daughter. She wanted to be an engineer. She decided she didn't want to fight with calculus, so she did accounting and finance. Now she's really, several of her professors have told her she should go to law school, do finance and go to law school. And she did a summer program at Georgia Tech, and she was very intimidated because the high school she went to did not have a lot. Not a wealthy school. Did not have the latest cutting edge technology for computers and the like. My son will graduate from there. It's a fantastic school. And she realized she was going to a great school when she didn't think she was, when she was in this program at Georgia Tech with a bunch of high school kids who had come from elite institutions, elite high schools with STEM and with robotics and with computers. And my kid was the only one who could stand up and hold a conversation with a professor. All these other kids had come from these public, elite public schools and private schools that embrace Common Core. My kid went to a classical Christian school where she had to stand every day and argue with her teachers about stuff. And she could have a conversation and make a presentation and answer questions about the problems and be challenged and not cry, but have an answer instead or challenge back, because that's the sort of school she went to. And when you go to a public school these days, when you go to a private school, a lot of times that they embrace Common Core, they're essentially, they've embraced algorithmic education, and everything is iterative. Everything is the same. And when you deviate from that sameness, you're uncomfortable. Meanwhile, you've got kids like my kids who go to this school where the technology is verboten. There are no tablets. There are actual books. There are no cell phones allowed in the school. Everything gets locked up when you enter the door and is given to you when you leave. And they can't use AI. and they can't depend on the algorithm. You know, my son actually a while back deleted Instagram again. He's done this several times. The first time he did it, he said it was consuming all of his attention, and he deleted it again recently. I said, why did you delete it again? Was it sapping your attention? It didn't seem like you wrote a lot. And he said, no, it didn't sap my attention. It took away my creativity. I was seeing all the stuff on Instagram thinking these things are cool, and I realized that everybody had the same look. Everybody had the same style. Everybody was doing the same sort of video, and I just decided that I don't want the sameness of thinking. I was like, you know, you're pretty responsible for a 17-year-old. And the problem more and more with AI is the unthoughtfulness of it. And we're seeing this now with the rise. I mean, this Democratic Socialist leader. I want to play you one more clip of the Democratic Socialist talking to David Remnick of the New Yorker. Just listen to this conversation.
8: Lisa Avila Chevalier recently won a primary election in New York City, and is almost sure to win the general election. She attended an October 8th pro-Palestinian, pro-Hamas rally, which many people saw as a justification of the October 7th attack. And some of her tweets have been extremely ugly on this score and on others. Do you fully support her in all these activities and what she's had to say?
7: I think Daria Lisa can speak for herself, certainly, and I think she's apologized for some pieces of that and has
8: not,
7: been
8: not for attending that rally, not
7: unapologetic about other pieces of that. And
8: do you support her yourself in that?
7: Yeah, I do.
8: Why?
7: Because
8: in other words, you would have gone to that rally had you been able.
7: That's a good question. I probably would have. Yeah. I don't live in New York City, so I wouldn't have.
8: One day after the slaughter of 1,200 people and taking of over 200 hostages, you would have come and rallied behind Hamas.
7: I think that October 7th was largely inevitable. If you put people in an open-air concentration camp and you deprive them of rights, of dignity, of food, of the ability to live in safety, you have to expect that they are going to not take that for that long.
6: That's the duplicative, iterative defenses that you find on TikTok. It was an open-air concentration camp, but now that the Israelis have bombed it, we see pictures of this is what we lost, this is what Israel took. Was it a open-air concentration camp or not? It depends on their framing. It depends on their algorithm. It depends on what things they've seen on TikTok. That's the problem with AI, is it is making us lazy and rotting our brains. That's the danger of it. It's necessary. It's needed. It's useful. But boy, do we need to be aware that it is just iterative. 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
20: The Arizona Cardinals are preparing to honor newly enshrined Pro Football Hall of Fame famer Larry Fitzgerald. The team announced today that the longtime star wideout will be inducted into its Ring of Honor and have his number 11 retired during Week 7 game against the Denver Broncos. Hunter Biden says his father and former President Biden's cancer has spread. He gave an update on his father's health during a wide-ranging interview on the BBC on Friday. He said the cancer has metastasized into his bones and further. There's a full slate of primary elections on Tuesday. Voters head to the polls in Alabama, Connecticut, Minnesota, Vermont, Wisconsin, and in South Carolina, where there's a special Senate primary after Senator Lindsey Graham's sudden death. The governor appointed his sister, Darlene Graham, to serve out the remainder of his term, and she's running for his full term.
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1: Hello and welcome. It is Eric Erickson here. The phone number, well, it's too late for the phone number, isn't it? I ran long in the last segment, I'm afraid. I got an email this weekend from a listener about my cookbook. Here's the deal. What is the status on it? It is a work in progress. I got all the recipes together. Problem is finding a publisher. I don't really want to self-publish. I don't really care for self-publishing, but I have been told now by a couple of, my book agent in particular, but then a publisher that I reached out to directly, that if you're not going to commit to selling like 10,000 copies, nobody wants to publish a cookbook these days because they're expensive to produce and print with all the pictures that are expected. So I'm trying to figure out this. I may have to go self-publishing route, but it is a work in progress. And my goodness, with $20 burrito conversations, y'all need a cookbook of the stuff, because you can afford to make my recipes. So it's coming. Just stay tuned. It'll be out before Christmas, I'm sure. Now, I got to tell you about Old Glory Bank, because they're my bank and they could be your bank. 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
3: 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Orlando's news, weather, and traffic starts now.
4: Good afternoon. 3 o'clock here at WDBO. Our top story, President Trump responds to the Iranian regime and its new demand of reimbursement for the cost of the war. ABC's Stephen Portnoy has the latest from the White House.
5: This is the first response we've seen from the president, a post on social media in which he says that this whole conversation of reparations or compensation to Iran was never mentioned, he said, in any of our negotiations or meetings, but he says it is an interesting idea because now he says he's likewise demanding compensation from Iran for all the people he says that they have killed and gravely wounded with their roadside bombs and many conflicts. He says that compensation should be paid to the families of hundreds of thousands of innocent protesters that he says Iran has killed.
3: This is
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7: I'm Channel 9 Eyewitness News meteorologist Daniel McFarland, and we are watching some very hot temperatures over the next few days. More details for you coming up.
4: I'm Laurel Lee, 95 degrees, partly sunny right now in Orlando. Continuing our team coverage, a Miami judge sentenced a woman to both prison and probation for the killing of her boyfriend in a case sensationalized by her presence on OnlyFans. Fox's Eben Brown reports from Miami.
8: A judge in Miami is sentencing 30-year-old Courtney Clenny to prison plus probation and time served in a plea deal for the second-degree murder of her boyfriend Christian Abumselli in 2022. She stabbed him to death inside a luxury high-rise condo. Abumselli's mother spoke at the sentencing.
9: There are moments when my mind goes back to the last moments of Christian's life. As his mother,
6: Those thoughts are very difficult for me to carry.
8: The murder drew attention to Clenny's following as an adult model on the OnlyFans platform. Clenny claims she was defending herself against Obamseli. In Miami, Eben Brown, Fox News.
4: Under the plea agreement, Courtney Clenny agreed to accept responsibility. A U.S. base renamed today for the late Senator Lindsey Graham, the former Joint Base Charleston in Graham State of South Carolina at the ceremony. At the ceremony, Defense Secretary Pete Hegseth said Graham's dedicated his life to serving the state and the U.S. Armed Forces, both in uniform and in both houses of Congress.
9: So my fellow Americans, it is my honor to say welcome to Joint Base Lindsey Graham. May God bless the United States of America. Thank you.
4: Hegseth said Graham knew that to ensure peace, we must be prepared for war. He died July 11th, 2026, at the age of 71. 302 here at WDBO.
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16: 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A proven conservative farmer endorsed by Ron DeSantis. 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
7: 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Your afternoon highs will approach the mid-90s and feel like 100 degrees at worst during the afternoon. For Channel 9 Eyewitness News, I'm meteorologist Daniel McFarland.
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0: Got a multi-vehicle crash, I-4 westbound before the 408 eastbound ramp. They had the ramp closed. Now everything on the left shoulder and the ramp has been reopened. Also a crash involving a big rig, 417 northbound after Curry Ford Road. That's on the right shoulder. 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
1: All right, thank you, Scott Shannon. Thanks to all of you for being with us. Happy Monday, if there is such a thing. 800-941-SEAN is our number if you want to be a part of the program. I got a lot of ground to cover. We're 85 days away from the most important midterm election in our lifetime. But we're having this big discussion, and we're going to do a segment on it coming up later in the program today about the WNBA and what's going on there. You have now one, two, three people that we know of. We have Enes Kanter-Freedom, Royce White, who played a season in the NBA, and now we have a third person who will join us later in the program, whose name is Adam Francisco. He's a comedian, but he says he can dunk the basketball, and he's like 5'10". I'm 6 feet tall. I can't dunk the basketball. By the way, how come people say to me, you look younger in person, Hannity. You look skinnier in person. I was out with my daughter this weekend, and, you know, you look taller in person. What is that? How am I supposed to take that, Linda? What does that mean?
20: Well, it's hard to tell how tall somebody is when they're sitting down, so I get that.
1: I mean, I've done enough walking talks over the years, I guess. I don't know. Maybe it's when you're next to Trump. Trump's like 6'4", I think.
20: He's a tall dude.
1: He's a tall, well, you know, who's really tall is his son, Barron, who's a great kid. I love him. He's awesome. Smart as a whip. So smart. Anyway, so it's sad to watch the WNBA. Now, the WNBA really got going and got attention when Caitlin Clark, who was an amazing shooter, I mean, I was just so spectacular. She could be 10 feet behind the three-point line and hit, you know, shot after shot after shot, and nobody's expecting it. Or she then just, if somebody plays it close to her, just drive past them and, you know, feed it off to somebody else or go up for the layup, whatever it happens to be. It's just sad to watch what is happening. And now you have these three biological men that are now applying to be eligible for the 2027 draft. And then you got this whole other controversy with Sophie Cunningham. Sophie Cunningham says, I hate nobody. I'm speaking out of love. I believe love is my first, you know, calling in life. But I do feel very passionate about the right to stand up for women, young girls in locker rooms and women's sports. Anyway, but then as a result of this, to me, it's a no-brainer that this was not only a flagrant foul, but related to probably Sophie Cunningham's position. You have this player from Chicago, the Chicago Sky. Her name, I think I'm saying it right, Dejane Carrington. I mean, nearly ripped her head off. And it was, I watched this, I could not believe it. It was a national TV broadcast on ESPN at the time. And I mean, it was crazy how hard she slammed Sophie Cunningham. It was crazy. Now, she got what they call in the WNBA a flagrant two foul, meaning it was done on purpose. And that means she got kicked out of the game for the rest of the game. You know, Cunningham was bleeding, but, you know, could have had her neck ripped off. It could have been a serious permanent injury. And so you have this conflict going on. And because the league won't take a stand, you know, it's kind of unbelievable to me that they, you know, have learned nothing from if you go woke, you go broke. And then as soon as Carrington gets off the court, she puts on X, white privilege, because Sophie Cunningham happens to be white. I don't think there's any white privilege here. Anybody with a brain, you know, could see that this was done on purpose. She had a free lane for a layup. If you watch the NBA at any point, at that point, it's not worth the foul unless you have a foul to give away. And maybe it's late in the game and you don't want somebody to, you'd rather somebody go to the free throw line because they suck at free throws. But this was, you know, she had a free opening to the lane. She comes in behind, just slams her so hard. It is definitely, was definitely in my mind watching it, an intentional hit. And I think that the referees in the game made the right call, saying, you know, upgrading this foul to a flagrant two and ejecting Carrington from the game. I mean, she hit her mouth and neck and just ripped the side of her neck off. Now, by the way, to Cunningham, Sophie Cunningham's credit, she did hit the layup. You've seen the video, right, Linda?
20: I have indeed.
1: I mean, it's unbelievable. And then now we got a worse part of this. And that is that, you know, there is a coach by the name of Stephanie White. And Stephanie White, who is Sophie Cunningham's coach, did not defend her player against this flagrant foul ejection and didn't stand up for her player. If I was Sophie Cunningham, I'd say, I'm out. I'd go to the owner of the Indiana Fever and say, my coach isn't going to defend me on such a flagrant foul. I am out of here. Trade me, get rid of me, because she's such a good player. A lot of teams, I'm sure, would want to pick her up. You know, and the coach then, you know, well, Cunningham said, clearly, I it was totally unnecessary. I've never spoken to her, have no beef with her. But I guess she has some pent-up stuff and, you know, and anyway, but then her coach said, you know, yeah, I mean, look, it was a hard foul, but I don't think that it was intentionally done. It came out to get, you know, her across the neck like she did, but it didn't happen. And I thought it was the right call. All right. So you think it's a flagrant two foul to get kicked out of the game, but you won't stand up for your own player. Let me tell you the rule in life. You stand up for your players if you're a good coach. You just do. And especially when they're being wronged in such an unbelievable way. And, you know, I think it's hilarious. Now the WNBA is in a quandary, dilemma sort of thing. And they have no idea what to do next. And the WNBA commissioner is sending out these politically correct messages. I know many of you have received questions in recent weeks regarding transgender athlete participation in women's basketball. By the way, Enes Kanter Freedom, Royce White, all they have to do is say they identify as a woman. There's nothing else that they have to do. And she said, I expect this topic will continue to receive significant attention. That now has been leaked to the press. I wanted to reach out and share how we are approaching these conversations at the league office. And thank you, all of you who have responded to questions from the media with thoughtfulness and professionalism. We recognize that this is a complex and nuanced topic. I don't see anything complex about it. There are biological differences between men and women. This is what I don't understand about six-gender Tellerico. This is what I don't understand with non-binary Tellerico. Or, you know, Tellerico championing the rights of biological men to play women's sports. Or Tellerico, you know, championing the rights of biological men to have access to abortion. I'm having a hard time. I didn't know that any biological man could have an abortion. I don't know what the other four genders, I don't know what the hell he's talking about. And I hope the people in Texas are aware of how nuts, you know, Tellerico is. So anyway, I don't, what do you mean that this debate is nuanced? I'm having a hard time understanding that. I can't believe it. Then you've got this memo coming, you know, the same day the two former NBA pros, Enes Kanter Freedom first, and then Royce White, said they want to now declare for the 2027 WNBA draft. And then you have my friend and colleague, Clay Travis. He's offered $10 million to last year's WNBA championship team, which is out of Vegas, to play the high school boys team of their choice. So far, I checked in with him. He hasn't heard a peep out of anybody. Not a yay, not a nay, not a we'll do it for $20 million. Nothing. If they, you know, really believe in this ideology that there's no difference between men and women, then let, you know, take the $10 million. I can give you 10 million reasons why they should do it. It's crazy. You know, then the WNBA has a players association. They also released a statement on social media that emphasized diversity, inclusion. The group will not be used as political pawns. We embrace justice, equality, diversity, and inclusion. Those are the values that unite this union and allow it to protect women's sports while creating transformational change. Hate, abuse, demonization of any person or group of people, including transgender people, only fuel fear, division, and harm. We will continue to have hard conversations, but we will not be used as political pawns. They've already made themselves a political pawn in this. They're the ones that have gone woke, learned nothing from Bud Light and Dylan Mulvaney and that controversy. And so now the WNBA is facing a discipline dilemma after Carrington's white privilege post, after this flagrant 2 foul. You know, I think a lot of people are writing their observation that at a minimum she should be suspended for the rest of the year. At a minimum, probably even longer. Some are even saying that she should be banned from the league. I'm not sure. You know, they're going to have to figure that out. You know, it was interesting. We had James Utmeyer on. He was the first attorney general. He's out of my free state of Florida, talking about the Fauci memos. By the way, new memos out today about the second shot put. You know, theoretically, Fauci wrote, and now it was released today, quote, theoretically, could cause a pregnant woman to lose her child. I mean, oh, maybe you should have told us that at the time. Maybe you had a duty to tell us at the time. Just like all the other emails and all the other text messages that you were telling the people you were sending them to. Oh, by the way, as soon as you read this, delete it immediately. Knowing damn well that money from the NIH went to the EcoHealth Alliance, went to the Wuhan Virology Lab, knowing that coronavirus and gain-of-function research took place there. They didn't care. Well, anyway, now James Utmeyer, he was the one that

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2: You know, I know a surefire way to make Linda curse her head off. If I spent the rest of the show challenging Linda to have to listen to me praising Anthony Fauci, it just revealed that, theoretically, women with that are pregnant could lose their babies if they get the shot. And he didn't tell us. He didn't tell women. It's unbelievable. If I do that and I started praising this guy, which I never could, I guarantee she would lose her mind. Absolutely lose it. All right. We got a lot coming up. We are 85 days away from the most important midterm in your lifetime. 85 days away. And if you do not understand the urgency of this moment, you need to understand it. It is that bad. And these candidates are that bad. And they so want to change this country so dramatically, it's that bad.
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3: Good afternoon, 3:30 here at WDBO. Our top story in the stalemate over reopening the Strait of Hormuz, Iran is refusing to back down. Here's ABC's Mary Bruce in Washington.
8: Iran, well aware of the power of their stranglehold over the Strait as energy prices remain high. They are also likely well aware of reports that this war is taking a real toll on U.S. munitions. Now, Iran says they are exchanging messages with the U.S. through intermediaries, while President Trump told Axios they are, quote, only semi-negotiating with them. Trump saying we are low-keying it.
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9: I'm Channel 9 Eyewitness News meteorologist Daniel McFarland, and we are watching some very hot temperatures over the next few days. More details for you coming up.
3: I'm Laurel Lee, 95 degrees, partly sunny right now in Orlando. Continuing our team coverage, a judge is saying no to cameras and recordings in the courtroom for Nick Reiner's upcoming court hearing in Los Angeles.
10: The 32-year-old Reiner is accused of killing his parents, iconic filmmaker Rob Reiner and photographer Michelle Reiner, at their home in Brentwood last December. Judge Ruben Garcia has set the media rules for an August 17th court hearing, which will determine if Reiner can access a more than $1.5 million trust fund to help pay for his defense. That trust fund was set up by his parents. Garcia is permitting laptops in the courtroom, but only for note-taking. All recording, photography, or broadcast of any kind is banned. I'm Daniel Martindale.
3: House Republicans appear to be stuck with Ohio Representative Max Miller, who's accused of physically abusing his ex-wife and daughter.
11: If Max Miller doesn't step down by 4 p.m. Eastern time today, he will be on the November ballot, still refusing to step aside over abuse allegations made by his ex-wife, the daughter of Ohio Republican Senator Bernie Marino, who's also called Miller unfit to serve following an ugly divorce and bitter custody battle. Allegations that Miller has denied. He represents Ohio's 7th District in the southern and western suburbs of Cleveland, a district that favors the GOP by 5 points, though a seat that Republicans are now worried could flip because of the political fallout. Jeff Manasso, Fox News.
3: 3:32 here at WDBO.
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9: I'm Channel 9 Eyewitness News meteorologist Daniel McFarland, and we do have some small rain chances for this afternoon, but we are turning our attention to the temperatures to be the main impact over the next few days. Your afternoon highs will approach the mid-90s and feel like 100 degrees at worst during the afternoon. For Channel 9 Eyewitness News, I'm meteorologist Daniel McFarland.
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0: Getting pretty busy now through downtown, both I-4 eastbound and I-4 westbound. I-4 westbound at the 408 had an earlier crash there. It should now be on the left shoulder. 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
2: #250, keyword, save now, from America's wireless company, and that is Pure Talk. You know, I look at the news every day, and I just shake my head. I honestly never thought we'd be discussing the insanity of this world we live in. Kamala complaining the Save America Act would require people to check notes, show proof of who they are. I can't believe this is real, she says. I'm like, what is wrong with you? Now you got, you know, Zoran, Marxist, Commie, Mamdani. You know, he's creating a new government-run program. It's called Parents Night Out Pilot Program. Bring your kids to the park, and the government will watch your children for free. Geez, as if we're not indoctrinating our kids enough by sending them to government schools. Michigan candidate, we have a lot to say about him today, Abdul El-Sayed, has a phobia of white truck drivers in rural Michigan. Okay, this is a great crop of candidates they got. Then you got resurfaced video, not from long ago, just 2023, showing, you know, James Telefrico, sixth gender, God is non-binary, vegan campaign, no drilling, the guy that is championing the rights of men to play women's sports and the rights of biological men to have access to abortion services, which I don't know why. And, you know, the same guy that, you know, believes God is non-binary. I don't know what this is. Christianity is just another word for causing trouble, he said. Oh, thought this was supposed to be, you know, I really don't understand it. By the way, we'll get to AOC in a minute. She did start the process of freezing her eggs. Why do I think that's TMI? Too much information. You know, I think it's badass. I'm if that's what she wants to do, I'm a believer in freedom. She can do whatever she wants. Interestingly, and my theory has been all along that AOC is the real leader of the Democratic Party. I've been saying it longer, I think, than anybody. And saying that she, you know, when Nancy Pelosi was speaker, that she was the real speaker, that Pelosi was speaker in name only. AOC, and I've been saying this whole Fight the Oligarchy tour had a much deeper purpose than we knew at the time. And that is Bernie Sanders, Grandpa Bernie, too old to run for president himself, is handing the baton, the mantle to AOC to run. She's now running in first in this last New Hampshire poll. AOC has commented on Francesca Hung's old tweets calling for the abolishment of prisons and police. Oh, just woke one was crazy. We didn't mean any of that. I'm like, really? Okay. There was a sad story I saw. I don't know if you saw this, Linda. Colin Rugg posted this. Man receives a postcard in the mail from his now deceased parents 26 years after they sent it to him. The guy says he was never able to give his father a proper goodbye because of COVID. I mean, we're learning all these, you know, new details on what Fauci knew. Well, theoretically, yeah, a woman gets the shot, she can lose her baby. Why didn't he tell that to the American people, like everything else that he's done? He said, anyway, this guy, 26 years old, this postcard. This was to me, almost a postcard from heaven. It was sent by his parents from Copenhagen 26 years ago. He says he spoke to the mail carrier, who thinks the postcard may have fallen under a cabinet and have been sitting there the entire time, all these years. They must have found it recently. Guy still lives at the same address. Let's go ahead and send it to him. I mean, just sad to me what they did to these families during COVID. It's just so sad. I love watching Spanberger getting booed this week at. It turns out, you know, when you break your campaign promises, and she never ran on what she really believes, she just hid it from everybody, and now she's implementing everything. She can only run for one term anyway. She can't run for two consecutive terms. Apparently this tape, Hassan Piker. Did we get this tape, Linda? Yeah, kill them. Kill those MFers and murder those MFers in the street and let the streets soak in their red effing red capitalist blood, dude. Did you see that one?
3: I sure did.
2: I don't know. Yeah, do we have that? I guess we can't play it, can we? What good is it? You know, but AOC on her 2020 support for defunding the police during lockdown, of course, rhetoric in that time is not rhetoric that we would use today. No, she's just getting a little more political savvy. Grandpa Bernie, she's not supporting Francesca Hung. Well, why is that? Because Grandpa Bernie's not supporting Francesca Hung. I'm telling you, my theory is not wrong here. The DSA co-chair saying that on October the 8th, now, Israel has a population of just under 9 million people, and they're in a fight for their survival. October 7, 2023, if you compare their population to ours, it's the equivalent of over 40,000 Americans dead in a day. Never mind the kidnapping, the rape, the torture, the beheadings that took place, all on tape. And now the head of the co-chair of the DNC defending her members' decision to support Hamas. As a matter of fact, her name is Megan Romer. And anyway, told the New Yorker in an interview that she probably would have joined an anti-Israel rally in New York City the day after October 7, 2023, the day after the terrorist group, they are a terrorist group designated so, Hamas, that calls for the destruction of Israel and their invasion of Israel, had she lived in New York City. And she was, I guess, being interviewed by the New Yorker. Wow. That is breathtaking to me. This is how crazy, you know, the Democrats, liberals are today. Longtime former DSA organizer is vowed to do everything in his power to help repeat Republican Senate candidate Mike Rogers, or help Mike Rogers, rather, defeat Abdul El Sayed. Guy's name is Jake Altman. He was in an interview with the Free Press, and that he says El Sayed's rise represented a dangerous takeover of the Democratic Party by a pro-communist, pro-terrorist faction. These are his words, not mine. Altman, who was an activist for the DSA for almost a decade, said that he would never support any Democrat who backed El Sayed. And he said, I'm nervous. I'm going to do everything I can do to help Mike Rogers get elected. Mike Rogers, you know, service in the military, in war zones, you know, intelligence committee. I mean, this guy's got impeccable credentials. I hope he wins. I hope the people of Michigan are smart enough not to go with this lunatic best friend of Hassan Piker. I'm going to do everything I can to help Mike Rogers get elected. He said he was going to want to, quote, stop these people who are willing to run a racket and a ticket with explicitly pro-Hezbollah people who are willing to give political cover to terrorists. This guy was on the inside, who are willing to sympathize with terrorists, who are willing to sit in a room and pal around with Maoists, people who worship a guy who murdered tens of millions of people. He said, these are not people you should be idolizing. I'm not going to support any Democrat who's willing to back al-Sayed. By the way, that sentiment is growing. All right, not only did AOC, you know, reveal she's freezing her eggs, too much information for me, but she shrugs off this past defund the police comments. Now, this is a strategy, the Spanberger strategy. Hide who you are because polling shows it's not resonating with the American people. Oh, no, that was woke one was just crazy, even though we all stated it. That is to just hide who they really are to make them more electable. And as I just told you, AOC declined to endorse the Democratic frontrunner in the gubernatorial primary, I think takes place tomorrow, and that's Francesca Hong. And anyway, who leads the pack by over 20 points. I don't think she really needs AOC's endorsement. I haven't endorsed in the race. My focus has been on winning back Congress, winning back the House, positioning ourselves to have the best possible chance to win the Senate. Bernie Sanders also declined. I think this is now they realize these endorsements are nearly killed with they nearly killed off al-Sayed. But anyway, you know, and then by the way, you know, add to the list of Democrats getting nervous. Now, you got Carville. You have Van Jones. You have Joe Manchin. You have John Fetterman, the only elected one. Bill Maher. You have Mark Penn. You know, the list is getting long. Now, apparently, Liberal Joe is erupting at Democrats in this broadside, screaming at party leaders for allowing its most controversial voices to become an electoral liability because leaders were too woke to call out the obvious.
4: This is about the Democrats once again fumbling the football on the 2-yard line when they have a chance to make great gains, but being so woke, I don't know if you want to call it woke one, woke two, or woke three, but being too woke to call out the obvious. I swear to God, it's crazy.
2: Okay. If he really believed this, he would have been saying it months ago, but he's not. And he's just realizing, uh-oh, this whole thing's going to blow up. You know, James Carville being told by Bernie Sanders, go form your own party. This is our party now. And Carville warning Democrats that progressive candidates could jeopardize the party's chances with African-American voters. And he joined Donnie Deutsch on some podcast that he does where he trashed Democratic socialists and progressive Democrats. And both of them agreed that black voters do not support progressive and far left candidates. Carville said he believes that Democrats will have a stunningly good nominee for 2028. Yeah, AOC. Bill Maher says Democrats need to accept whiteness is not a disease. Unbelievable. Hillary Clinton, she's another one that's been out there warning that, you know, Republicans are going to be very effective in attacking this insanity of the DSA. And all these candidates. Now, if you think this is not real, since 2019, 250 DSA candidates have been elected. That's a lot. And, you know, now we'll have well over 40 on the ballot this year alone in very high positions, including the U.S. Senate. The lunatic in Maine that throws bottles at women, according to reports. Then you got six gender Tellerico. Then you got al-Sayed, Hassan Piker's BFF. And... but, you know, the DSA co-chair's remarks on taxing Americans, they're not going to go over particularly well. You know, but remember what the agenda is. Abolish the Senate, presidency, Supreme Court, ICE, borders, prisons, defund the Pentagon, mass amnesty. I mean, you know, we're trying to wake people up to this. Now, historically, people don't really pay close attention to a midterm until after Labor Day. It's too late. Early voting begins. My advice to Republicans is start spending money. Do it as quickly as possible. David Marcus says, don't blame conservatives. It was the left that canceled Hassan Piker. Whoopsie daisy. I'm not canceling anybody. I've never called for anyone to be fired, canceled, boycotted. Let everybody speak. Then let people make up their own mind. You don't have to listen to anything or anybody. You know, we have to earn your trust every single day. A Colorado socialist candidate called 9/11 terror attacks inevitable. This is Malat Kiros, another DSA person. I mean, it's a never-ending flow of madness, as far as I'm concerned. I mean, this should be making Linda's head explode. By the way, this was interesting. I saw it on Fox News. Minneapolis police tips on how to avoid slash prepare for being robbed. Don't walk alone. Only carry items you need. Be prepared to give up your cell phone, purse, or wallet. Don't fight with a criminal. Be prepared to describe suspects. Now, let's take a look at Idaho. I like Idaho. I like Idaho a lot. I like the people of Idaho. Carry a firearm. Again, tips on how to avoid prepare for being robbed. Carry a firearm. Use a firearm. Call 911, 911. Tell officers that you were afraid for your life and will answer any other questions with a lawyer present. That's it. Very different mentality. Zoran Marxist Kami Mamdani, this is hilarious. They have a billboard up in Times Square, has been named Florida's Economic Developer of the Year. 1.8 trillion economy, record-breaking wealth, migration. Florida Chamber of Commerce has officially launched the Times Square campaign naming Zoran Marxist Kami Mamdani as Florida's Economic Developer of the Year. We wanted to thank him for the jobs, the companies, the people that they're pushing out of New York. And a lot of them are coming to Florida, said Mark Wilson, CEO of the Chamber. And America's at a crossroads. Yeah, everybody I know is getting the hell out of there. Don't blame them. And they try to hold on to you, too. They're going to watch the exit tax thing happen. I'm telling you, it's going to happen. By the way, Hassan Piker calls for Democrats who oppose Abdul El-Sayed to be punished. Abdul Sayed says Piker made a dumb mistake when he applauded the 9/11 attacks, but he didn't say it was wrong. It's pretty amazing. All right, listen, I want to remind you, you need a personal safety security strategy. Sometimes only one option will do. That's the lethal option. The FBI tells us that's 0.001% of the time. That's where this technology, BYRNA.com, comes in. You know why? Because it's effective. When you have over 500 government agencies, police departments, private security firms using it, that means they believe in it. 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Tear gas, pepper spray, kinetic rounds hit a target 60 feet away. 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
3: The murder trial of the man accused of killing Tupac Shakur is set to begin. It's jury selection. Dwayne Davis is accused of orchestrating the 1996 murder and faces life in prison without parole if convicted. The Clark County District Attorney's Office has submitted a list of potential witnesses that contains over 200 names. An investigation underway following an explosion involving mechanical equipment at an industrial site in Tarpon Springs. Emergency crews called shortly before 7:45 this morning after reports of a possible explosion. Officials say a man was airlifted to the hospital in critical but stable condition. It's back to school day across much of Florida. Students returning to classes today in 38 of the state's 67 school districts. The remaining districts set to begin the new school year later this week, with all Florida students expected to be back in the classroom by Thursday.
1: 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Triple Team Traffic.
0: Big delays continue through downtown, both I-4 eastbound and I-4 westbound. We also have a broken down vehicle on 417 northbound, right after Curry Ford Road. It is a big rig truck. It's on the right shoulder. 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
4: 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Orlando's news, weather, and traffic starts now.
9: Good afternoon. 4 o'clock here at WDBO. Our top story, President Trump adding a new demand in talks with Iran. Fox's Jared Halpern has more from the White House.
10: Compensation will be part of all future negotiations between the U.S. and Iran, President Trump says. In a social media post, the president says Iran is asking for compensation for damage done to the country during U.S. airstrikes. President Trump says he is now demanding compensation from Iran for people killed or wounded by roadside bombs and other terror attacks. He also says compensation should be paid to the families of hundreds of thousands of innocent protesters killed by the Iranian regime. In an interview with Axios, the president described current talks with Iran as low-key, suggesting he'll continue to apply economic pressure. At the White House, Jared Halpern, Fox News.
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12: I'm Channel 9 Eyewitness News meteorologist Daniel McFarland. We are watching some pretty big changes in the weather over the next few days, including warmer temperatures. More details coming up.
9: I'm Laurel Lee. 95 degrees, partly sunny right now in Orlando. Continuing our team coverage. The 15-point peace plan from President Trump's peace board rejected by Israeli Prime Minister Benjamin Netanyahu, saying Hamas must truly disarm first. ABC News contributor and former Deputy Assistant Secretary of Defense for the Middle East, Mick Mulroy, basically calling the plan DOA.
11: What Israel's now saying is they have to completely disarm, so they would be completely helpless, not even small arms, before the IDF even starts to withdraw. That is a recipe for this never happening.
9: The death toll rising after this morning's massive earthquake in Colombia.
13: We are still really only getting a sense of the scale of the damage. The 7.4 magnitude quake hit in western Colombia. We know that rescue efforts are underway. We've been seeing these frightening videos showing buildings swaying, walls collapsing, the buildings themselves coming down, people terrified, holding on to each other, just trying not to be thrown to the ground. We've heard from the US and neighboring countries saying that they stand ready to assist. And of course, this comes just weeks after that devastating earthquake in Venezuela.
9: All immigration and customs enforcement agents will be equipped with body cameras by the end of August, according to the agency.
14: The action follows the deadly shootings last month of two people, one in Maine and another in Texas, by ICE agents. Neither incident was caught on a body camera. In July, the Department of Homeland Security said half of agents in the field were using body-worn cameras. This was after former DHS Secretary Kristi Noem said the devices would be deployed as funding allowed after two deadly ICE shootings of Minnesotans in January. ICE policy requires body cams to be on during enforcement actions, arrests, and searches. It also mandates that supervisors review video of agent-involved shootings. Gernal Scott, Fox News.
9: Flock safety cameras that record license plates and more, causing a national uproar. Here's Sarah Lee Kessler.
15: It's Big Brother on steroids. Flock admits it, noting that its 120,000 black cameras record everything about your vehicle, and that means you. Police departments across the country pay Flock to access the info, which they say gives them a national network to find stolen cars, missing people, and criminals. But not everyone's a fan. A Tennessee congressional candidate is charged with felony vandalism for shooting out Flock cameras. Connecticut's governor is ordering a review, and there's a GOP congressional bill requiring federal agents to get a warrant to access Flock's data. I'm Sarah Lee Kessler.
9: As water and government systems deal with hacks in multiple states, two new cyber incidents are reported.
16: In Sassoon City in the San Francisco Bay Area, a state of emergency has been declared after malicious software infected computers that run 911 call routing, police and fire dispatch, city services, and records. The city, saying to contain the threat and preserve evidence, it shut down its entire IT network. In Oregon, the state is now confirming a cyber incident in July that included unauthorized access to technology used by a drinking water provider, and the state is assessing any impact on public systems in Oregon. Alex Stone, ABC News.
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18: With a $600,000 median list price, Peabody, Massachusetts is the hottest place for U.S. home shoppers right now, with views per property in the area receiving just over four times the U.S. average. For the fourth year in a row, the website's top 10 hottest zip codes are all in the Northeast or Midwest. That's largely because fewer homes have been built in those regions, leaving buyers to compete for fewer properties. Meanwhile, buyers competing for homes in these areas tend to be financially well prepared, as the average down payment was 17.1% across the top 10, compared with a 13.1% nationally. I'm Michael Kastner.
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12: I'm Channel 9 Eyewitness News meteorologist Daniel McFarland. We are watching some isolated to scattered showers for this afternoon across portions of central Florida. A few pockets of heavy rain are possible, but largely rain chances are on the way out. High temperatures will approach the mid-90s for the next few days, and the heat index could be around 105. For Channel 9 Eyewitness News, I'm meteorologist Daniel McFarland.
21: 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Triple Team Traffic.
22: Dealing with a multi-vehicle crash downtown, I-4 westbound near the 408. It's on the left shoulder. A crash involving a truck, 417 northbound after Curry Ford Road, also on the right shoulder. And some emergency vehicles on Colonial westbound as you approach Bumby. It's at Coy Drive. They have a left lane closed. 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
1: 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Triple Team Traffic.
2: Dealing with a multi-vehicle crash downtown, I-4 westbound near the 408. It's on the left shoulder. A crash involving a truck, 417 northbound after Curry Ford Road, also on the right shoulder. And some emergency vehicles on Colonial westbound as you approach Bumby. It's at Coy Drive. They have a left lane closed. 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From the WDBO Traffic Center, I'm Paul Cross.
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3: The Tampa Bay Rays play the A's in West Sacramento tonight in the first of a three-game series. The Rays are riding a six-game win streak and lead the AL East by 5.5 games over the Yankees. Game time from the West Coast is at 9:40 p.m. The Powerball jackpot is more than $900 million. There was no grand prize winner in Saturday night's drawing, so tonight stands at $905 million. A man is shot and killed after an attempted burglary in Lake County. Authorities say the suspect tried to force his way into a home on Highland Drive in Leesburg, where his ex-girlfriend was. They say he got into a fight with the homeowner who opened fire. The suspect was pronounced dead at the scene.
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2: You know, the typical people that get that, while you got and Robert Kahaly got and Rasmussen got and John McLaughlin got, you know, the presidential elections, the last three correct, all these other people that are polling now all got it wrong. All of them. Yep. So I take it with a grain of salt. However, there's a cautionary tale here in my head. Pay attention. This is not a done deal. In other words, the crazies can win.
3: And I would join you with that, Sean. I mean, you and I have done how many elections together? So we've gone through a lot. And, you know, something can change this election, but it has to happen before early voting starts because so many people vote early voting now. And so I think that the Republicans have a very short period of time. I would say get your message together and set it together because every candidate

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1: I'm Laurel Lee. Our top story, the 15-point peace plan from President Trump's peace board rejected by Israeli Prime Minister Benjamin Netanyahu, saying Hamas must truly disarm first. ABC News contributor and former Deputy Assistant Secretary of Defense for the Middle East, Mick Mulroy, basically calling that demand a recipe for the plan never happening.
2: Certainly, you can see the perspective from Israel. They don't want an armed Hamas, but Hamas ultimately has to make that decision. If there's no path for them at all, then they're unlikely to give up the only element that they still have of any leverage.
1: Mulroy also mentions Netanyahu's need to appease his far-right supporters with an election coming up in October. An on-air battle today between ABC's Kira Phillips and HHS senior advisor Callie Means, who wanted to discuss the administration's new proposals to tighten oversight of additives in ultra-processed food and seemed incensed to get questions about the nationwide outbreak of Cyclospora and Salmonella. Means played down the outbreak, sickening 20,000 people and killing two.
3: There is food safety outbreaks every single year. This is the first time in history where you've gotten the notes from God knows who on talking about this Jerome Adams is a paid operative to attack the Trump administration, and it's Charlton, not respected by anyone in the building.
4: He served under Trump.
1: Another record falls as Europe's long, hot summer continues. Fox's Jonathan Savage reports from London.
5: The June-July period in Western Europe was the hottest on record, about 5 degrees above the average. Extreme heat has contributed to wildfires, prolonged drought, and thousands of projected heat-related deaths. Scientists are putting it down to the combination of global warming and the weather phenomenon El Niño. France is now bracing itself for a fifth heatwave alert of the year. Temperatures are expected to exceed 100 degrees. In parts of Europe, people face restrictions on home water use, power plants have shut down, and cargo traffic is restrained as river levels fall. Jonathan Savage, Fox News.
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10: I'm Channel 9 Eyewitness News meteorologist David McFarland, and we are watching some isolated to scattered showers for this afternoon across portions of central Florida. A few pockets of heavy rain are possible, but largely rain chances are on the way out. High temperatures will approach the mid-90s for the next few days, and the heat index could be around 105. For Channel 9 Eyewitness News, I'm meteorologist Daniel McFarland.
4: 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Triple Team Traffic.
11: Still busy through downtown right now, both directions of I-4 into Volusia County. We're seeing some delays, I-4 eastbound starting at the 417. And we also have a crash I-4 eastbound before Howland Boulevard, 472. That has a right lane block. Traffic is jammed up starting at just about Saxon. 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From the WDBO Traffic Center, I'm Paul Cross.
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6: 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All right, let's talk a little bit about crazy. And if you want to know how insane this DSA radicalized, you know, liberal left, communist left, I don't care what you call it, you know, listen to, I guess, one of their co-chairs, Megan Romer. And now, go back to October 7, 2023. You know, the Israelis lost in terms of their population extrapolated out compared to ours. They lost what would be 40,000 Americans in a day. Never mind the rape, the kidnapping, the torture, the beheading that also took place. So here is the head of this radical group that is saying she would have gone on October 8th to a rally supporting Hamas that murdered, kidnapped, raped, beheaded innocent Israelis. Listen.
12: Because in other words, you would have gone to that rally had you been able?
13: That's a good question. I probably would have. Yeah. I don't live in New York City, so I wouldn't have.
12: One day after the slaughter of 1,200 people and taking of over 200 hostages, you would have come and rallied behind Hamas.
13: I think that October 7th was largely inevitable. If you put people in an open air concentration camp and you deprive them of rights, of dignity, of food, of the ability to live in safety, you have to expect that they are going to not take that for that long. And that is not defending any harm of civilians or of non-combatants.
12: Well, sure.
13: That is. Do you think it is?
12: You're saying you're supporting it.
13: I'm saying that I think it was inevitable. I think that you cannot put people in a cage and expect them not to revolt. And I think that that supporting the civilians, the non-combatants, the children who are being killed, that's really the primary thing.
6: Uh-huh. You know, it doesn't get any sicker than that. It's kind of like Hassan Piker, America deserved 9/11, having a picture of the Twin Towers, you know, behind him and his, I guess streaming studio, whatever the hell he's doing with a streaming studio. It's insane. These people are nuts. Now you understand the urgency for 85 days. Unbelievable. All right, Jim in Michigan. Hey, Jim, how are you? Glad you called. Happy Monday, sir.
14: Hi, Sean. Can you hear me?
6: I can. Thanks for calling.
14: Hey, great. Now, thank you for taking my call. And I want to talk about Al-Sayed and Hussein Brinker because it became personal. And it's been bothering me since he said it. I had a cousin in Tower 2 from Michigan, and I hope you have some Michigan followers listening to this. And my cousin lived, and he lived to tell a story. He went to Tower 2 because he wanted to learn to improve his life. He's just a middle class man that lived south of Detroit in a suburb we called.
6: So he was able to get out before the towers came tumbling down.
14: Absolutely. And I could tell you, if you allow me, I don't know how much time I got, but if you allow me, I could tell you a little bit about what he went through getting out of that tower. What happened was, Morgan Stanley was taking a break. He was studying to be a financial advisor to improve his life. And by the way, his wife was at home with terminal cancer with three little kids. And so she was going to die within a year or so. And so he went to try to improve his life to help his kids out. And so they took a break on the third day. It was a 3-week program. And he said he was looking out the window of all things at the Statue of Liberty. And then he saw it on Tower 1. He witnessed it. And he told me, he said, by the way, he gave me permission to tell you this. And he told me he saw a ball of fire and he heard a noise he can never get out of his head up to today. He's got PTSD. He has it at 25 years later. Sean, he didn't become that financial advisor. He became a school teacher to teach kids every year about 9/11. And he's a history teacher in a middle school in the Downriver area. And this year, he wanted to make it a special year and even went to the local newspaper to ask them, and they shunned him. And he's trying to do it himself, to tell people about what 9/11 was all about. They sent him down the stairs, and as he was going down the stairs off the 61st floor, he said between the 30th and 40th floor with a whole bunch of people leaving, the building got hit. He said that building swayed 4 feet to the left and 4 feet to the right, and the stairs dropped. He thought he was dead. He prayed to God that he hoped that something hit his head and he didn't have to suffer. He lucked out. The building stopped, the stairs settled, and he got to the bottom. And the best thing that happened to him, and you can tell Linda this, if you ever heard the New York accent with a great sense of humor, he got to the door. He said there were only two exits. He got to the door and he saw a police officer and he grabbed his arm and he said, God bless you, officer. And the officer said, God bless you too. And in New York's accent, he said, now get your ass out of here. And I thought that was great. And he took off and he ran down the street and he got into a safe zone with thousands of people. And I can't understand that my cousin deserved this. All he is a middle class kid with a family. That's all he was, just like me. He didn't deserve it. He's an American. I don't want this guy to be elected. That's good. He's going to be his constituent. How can that happen? That can't happen.
6: And he's El Sayed's best friend is Hassan Piker and was there campaigning with him often. And he's been defending him. And worse than that, this guy said America deserved that. You know, I'll add one amazing part of that story, too. While your cousin was coming down those stairs and he ran into that wonderful police officer, we don't even know if that guy's alive today. And, you know, all those firemen, all those first responders, all those policemen, they were racing up in the other direction to help save other lives. 2,977 Americans died that day. And then many have died from, you know, 9/11 related illnesses since then. And it is unbelievable that anybody would ever vote for this guy, El Sayed. Based on his associations, his radicalism. That's why I keep telling people, you better treat this as the most important election in your life. If those people get in power, we know what their crazy agenda is. I hope people are listening. I feel like Paul Revere, and I'm trying to say the crazy is coming. Don't do it. But we will, in the end, get the government we deserve if people sit on their asses. And they're too lazy to participate. So I am trying to, in the nicest way, urge people to understand with urgency what is in play here.
14: Well, thank you, Sean, and I appreciate it. And just one final comment. He locked eyes with one of those firefighters. And you, just like you said, he locked eyes and watched that fighter fire go upstairs and knew he wasn't going to come back downstairs.
6: They all knew. They all knew their odds were very low. All of them. All new. I 343, you know, firefighters died that day. So, and Jim, I'm glad you told the story for him. Please tell him from me that I'm glad he got out and, you know, and that thank you for sharing his story on our airways and that I hope he and his wonderful children are okay. Did his wife ever survive? It sounds like she didn't.
14: She died within a year.
6: I'm sorry. And please send my deepest condolences, okay?
14: Thank you, Sean. And thank you.
6: God bless you. I'll say it to you. Unbelievable. John San Diego. John, you're on the Sean Hannity Show. Hi.
15: Okay, Sean. I got two things. First, ivermectin, and then the idiotic things that Syed told you on Thursday. For ivermectin, everyone says, oh, it doesn't work on viruses or COVID because it's an antiparasitic. What people are too stupid to understand is that all viruses are obligate parasites. So since COVID is a virus, that makes it a parasite. So of course ivermectin works on it. And anyone who claimed with authority that it doesn't work really needs to go to prison for lying or talking out of their, whatever. But they don't know what they're talking about, and they got people killed.
6: You know, John, let me tell you something. This is why all these promises of all these lunatics, not only will they never be fulfilled, people are believing the BS. There is no reason to have confidence that they can do anything right. That's a problem many Americans have. Anyway, thank you, my friend. 800-941-SHAWN if you want to be a part of the program. Listen, you're so excited. 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

0: 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Triple Team Traffic.
1: Start off in Volusia County, I-4 eastbound before Howland Boulevard, 472. They have a right lane blocked there. And a crash I-4 westbound at Dirksen Drive. A crash Sand Lake Road westbound at Orange Blossom Trail with the left lane blocked. And a crash in Osceola County, John Young Parkway southbound at Centerview Road. 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
2: Elvis fans are descending on Memphis this week to celebrate the King. It's Elvis Week 2026, and the 10-day festival celebrates Presley's life and music 49 years after his death. No injuries reported after a hit-and-run crash outside a Kissimmee school on the first day. It happened around 8 o'clock this morning on Ham Brown and Campbell Roads. That's near Sunrise Elementary and Horizon Middle Schools. A boat captain is under arrest after a woman and a 5-month-old baby died when his vessel capsized Saturday near Liberty Island in the New York Harbor. The FDNY says 14 people were on the 22-foot motorboat when it capsized. A dozen were rescued, and the divers found the woman and the baby.
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0: But we do believe in taxing the hell out of millionaires. Yeah, absolutely.
1: Well, what does taxing the hell out of them mean?
0: Yeah, you know, I don't have like a solid,
1: but shouldn't you? I mean, if you're the co-chair of the DSA, shouldn't you be more specific than just taxing the hell out of something? What exactly do you mean?
0: So again, it's democracy, right? And we have to look at what we need to spend and what we need. We don't want to depend on the existence of millionaires because that means people are still getting exploited. So, mm-hmm. so yeah, we need to look at what we need to pay for in the interim, what sort of tax base we need for that to happen, and then, and build from there.
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4: 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Orlando's news, weather, and traffic starts now.
5: I'm Laurel Lee. Our top story, HHS Secretary Robert F. Kennedy Jr. announcing two proposals today. One requires manufacturers to notify the FDA when concluding a substance added to human or animal food is generally recognized as safe, known as GRAS. The other, created with the Agriculture Secretary, is the federal government's first proposed definition of ultra-processed foods.
6: Thousands of Americans, researchers, consumer organizations and members of industry provided input to this process over the past 10 months. The first time we will have a consistent federal framework to study these foods, to understand their effects on human health, and to build stronger and lasting nutrition policy.
5: The Trump administration says federal food assistance enrollment has dropped by more than 5 million people in almost a year, and more changes are coming.
7: The USDA says as of April, there are 5.3 million fewer people receiving Supplemental Nutrition Assistance Program benefits, or SNAP, compared to last September. New work requirements for the program began on February 1st. Now, U.S. adults have to prove they work or volunteer for at least 80 hours a month to qualify for SNAP. That now applies to veterans, the homeless, young adults aging out of foster care, parents with a child between 14 and 17, and people between 55 and 64 years old. More changes are coming. Starting in October, instead of the federal government splitting the bill for SNAP's operational expenses 50-50 with the states, it will only pay 25%, leaving states to pay 3/4 of the cost. Tanya J. Powers, Fox News.
5: A widening recall of jalapeno peppers possibly tainted with salmonella. The Agriculture Department saying 18 meat and poultry products are suspect. Stores including Kroger, HEB, Walmart, and Albertsons rushing to remove the item. Other foods like guacamole and salsa sold at stores including Target, Whole Foods, and Trader Joe's now linked to Taylor Farms of Cyclospora fame. Details from ABC's Elizabeth Schulze.
8: Taylor Farms says it got the jalapenos from Coast Citrus Distributors. The FDA, we know, had already linked that company to the salmonella outbreak. It's made 375 people sick across 27 states. Up until now, we had only been aware of potentially contaminated jalapenos sold at Chipotle, Qdoba, some other restaurants, which removed them. Now this list is clearly expanding.
5: Taylor Farms says it's not aware of illnesses tied to the foods at this time. Walmart says it's moving quickly to remove the foods, including pico de gallo. Laurel Lee, WDBO News.
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13: I'm Channel 9 Eyewitness News meteorologist David McFarland. We are watching some isolated to scattered showers for this afternoon across portions of Central Florida. A few pockets of heavy rain are possible, but largely rain chances are on the way out. High temperatures will approach the mid-90s for the next few days, and the heat index could be around 105. For Channel 9 Eyewitness News, I'm meteorologist Daniel McFarland.
4: 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Triple Team Traffic.
14: Start off in Volusia County, I-4 eastbound before Howland Boulevard, 472. They have a right lane blocked there. And a crash I-4 westbound at Dirksen Drive. A crash Sand Lake Road westbound at Orange Blossom Trail with the left lane blocked. And a crash in Osceola County, John Young Parkway southbound at Centerview Road. 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
15: Are you ready?
16: Jamie Markley, David Van Camp, and Scott Robbins.
17: We just become best friends.
15: Yep.
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18: Now I get it.
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20: All right, let's do it. The Markley, Van Camp, and Robbins Show.
15: Jamie Markley, David Van Camp, Scott Robbins. Let me get this straight. One of the things we learned over the weekend, all this woke stuff from 5-6 years ago, that was just woke crazy.
17: Oh, yeah.
15: We're beyond that now.
17: Yeah, we're gonna laugh it off now.
18: This is woke 2.0 now?
15: Apparently.
17: Yeah.
15: Because the beginning of woke was a little ridiculous.
17: Mm-hmm.
15: AOC is going to explain, Scott.
18: I was
15: going to
18: say, I need to hear this.
17: Well, yeah, so this is Socialist Representative Alexandria Ocasio-Cortez talking about another big primary tomorrow in Wisconsin with Socialist Francesca Hong apparently likely to win. She's a big supporter of abolishing prisons, defunding police, but is trying to moderate that now because she now doesn't believe things that she believed 5 minutes ago, or at least that's what she says. So AOC was on ABC with John Carl, who asked about the nutty policies that AOC and others have advocated for.
15: Yeah, good question.
19: These races ultimately are local, and all politics are local. My understanding is that Francesca Hong has made clear her present stances to her electorate.
20: Yeah, she's moved away from a lot
19: right,
20: of that.
19: Right, she's moved away from it. And I have a local city councilman that has this... saying woke one was crazy.
20: Woke one was crazy. Okay, that's true.
19: And I think that what's important is that we have to assess what
20: was it. I mean, did the movement
15: hold on a second?
17: Yeah.
15: What parts of woke one? Because parts of woke one are still in existence.
17: Well, yes.
15: Well, so what exactly are you talking about?
17: Well, and also, yeah, if you're talking explicitly about things like defund the police, reimagining law enforcement. That's not something you get to just laugh off now. Because people died.
15: Freaking right they did.
17: As a result of this.
15: In multiple cities.
17: Yeah, that's not a, ha, ha, ha, ha, oh yeah, we got a little nutty there, didn't we?
15: Yeah, politically speaking. Okay, go on.
19: What
20: was it? I mean, did the movement go too far with some of those positions? I mean, you briefly supported the idea of defunding the police.
19: Well, you know, I think that... During this time, and especially during COVID, there was a huge opening of the Overton window. We were shut down. There was some of the highest unemployment rates that we have seen because of those shutdowns.
20: Yeah.
19: And I think that the doors were really open in trying to entertain any and every policy that was going to get us to a better place. And I actually think that the discussions that were had in that time were quite fruitful.
17: No, they weren't.
15: No, three jamokes on the radio could figure out common sense things like shutting down schools, bad idea.
17: Yeah.
15: The masking didn't make sense, especially for a 2-year-old.
17: Mm-hmm.
15: And defunding the police is absolutely insane.
17: Yes, it is. And letting people riot without challenge or pushback is also insane.
15: Correct.
17: And gets people hurt. Ruins lives. And I get so pissed off when I hear her and John Carl. Yeah, it was a little nutty there. No, because all I think about are the two women that we highlighted at the time, like this lady in West Philly in 2020 under woke one. Yeah, it was crazy.
15: Oh, this woman in Philly, this was just sad.
21: We're watching what we put together fall apart in a matter of minutes. We need some security on this land now, not tomorrow, not later, but I need you to get somebody down here to protect it so they won't go back in it.
17: Yeah, it was kind of crazy, woke one.
15: Yeah. When we were saying fiery but mostly peaceful and BLM forever, and yeah, we know that there was a crazy amount of looting going on, but it was a good time, though. Fruitful conversations.
17: Fruitful conversations. Let's hear from the lady in Minneapolis in 2020.
15: Oh, we go to Minneapolis now. Okay.
22: How was last night?
23: Scary.
15: Oh, gosh.
23: I live in the high-rise right back here, and I seen them as they came down Lake Street. But then they turned and started coming over here, and I'm sitting out looking out my window. And they went straight to Office Max, the dollar store, and every store over here that I go to. I have nowhere to go now. I have no way to get there because the buses aren't running. These people did this for no reason. It's not going to bring George back here. George is in a better place than we are.
0: Well,
23: last night, I'm going to be honest, I wish I was where George was, because this is ridiculous. These people are tearing up our livelihood. This is the only place I could go to shop. And now I don't have anywhere to go. I don't have anywhere to get there.
15: Yeah, fruitful conversation during that time.
17: Let's laugh it up. I mean, hasn't that lady with her privilege ever heard that a riot is the language of the unheard?
15: That's right. That was used at that time.
18: God, that's sad.
17: Yes, it's terrible.
18: That mentally took me right back there, and I feel so terrible.
17: I hope
18: things turned out okay for her. I really do. God, that's terrible. Woke one. Shut up.
15: Oh, yeah.
18: Just sit down with your woke anything.
15: People were trying to board up, you know, storehouse fronts saying, BLM, we support.
17: Yes.
15: Please. We love black people. Please don't loot our place.
17: Well, or like black-owned business was scrawled across the front.
15: Yes.
17: Like, it's
18: like that was like, going to stop
17: like
18: them,
17: the blood of the lamb on Passover. Yeah. You know?
15: Exactly.
18: Yes. I thought the same thing. Yep.
15: That's exactly it.
18: You know, and the thing is, not only that, but it was the intimidation aspect of the whole thing. I mean, people were afraid to go shopping at a store they frequented their entire life because there were a bunch of people stirring around in the parking lot.
15: Well, yes.
18: You know, and this crap was just put up with.
15: Yeah, intimidation. And you, if you're driving a car just trying to get to work, you can't go through here.
18: We control this street now.
15: Right.
18: Are you kidding me?
17: And if you even dared to say what AOC just said, woke one was a little crazy. If you dared to say that at the time, you were a Nazi. You were a fascist. You were a white supremacist who wanted to kill black people. Screw AOC.
15: Oh, yeah.
17: Laughing about this now.
15: And you're supposed to be our leaders during this time.
17: Mm-hmm.
15: You already failed. Once you don't get to fail again. Except for the nutty people that vote for you. I don't understand it.
18: I think there's such a short memory with a lot of people that this kind of stuff, because we're seeing it. I mean, they forgot all about what happened. I mean, they're going to have a socialist run everywhere now.
15: Oh, yeah.
18: And winning a lot of times. So, you know.
15: So, woke one was crazy, but let's see. What else came out of woke? Oh, if you identify as the opposite sex just because you say it, it's so.
18: Yeah.
15: And the big topic of conversation now is the WNBA.
18: Yes. This makes my day, by the way.
15: Enos Kanter Freedom.
18: Yes.
15: Says, hey, I'm eligible now. I'm serious about this. Feel like, hey, he's just pretending. Yeah. Well.
18: He's not alone.
15: Isn't everybody that's going down that road, really?
17: They're very transphobic, actually. I, for one, think that Enos Kanter Freedom is just a gorgeous, brave woman.
15: Well, and also Royce White.
17: Yeah.
15: Former first round draft pick.
17: He got his first wig.
15: And he's feeling feminine.
17: Yeah.
15: Griff Jenkins was interviewing him on Fox. He didn't even know quite what to say, really.
1: Right now, I'm just having a blast in my feminine era. I never thought that I was a woman. You know, I've always trusted the science, and I thought I was a man my entire life. But, you know, after further review, a strong look at my personal preferences, it would appear that I am indeed sometimes identifying as a transgender woman. And I think it's only fair I get a chance to play with some of my queens here in the twilight of my career, my athletic prime.
15: Yes!
17: Absolutely. You go, girl.
15: Scotty Robbins, you've been wishing for this for a while?
18: I have, man. I called for it a long time ago. And I said, what's going to happen when this does happen? It would eventually is going to happen. You just had a feeling it would. You know, if for no other reason, they're making a point.
17: Well, they've got an all hands on deck meeting at the league.
18: Yeah, and what are they going
17: to
18: do?
17: To decide who the woman is.
18: Right, exactly, right.
15: Because what we were talking about this off air, what do you got to do? You got to figure out who's telling the truth and who's not.
18: Yeah, and how do you do that?
15: Like, hey, these guys are just acting. Well, what about the one over in France?
18: Yes.
15: Who's dominating the league?
18: Yes.
15: And scoring and rebounds. And if you've seen the video clips, it is insane.
18: It is an eligible to play in the WNBA as well.
15: Yes.
18: Yeah.
15: So what? That person then could play in the WNBA because you think that they're sincere that they think they're a woman?
18: Yeah.
15: And these guys are just playing?
18: Yeah, how do you take this sincerity test? Yeah, right. Like, do you have Bette Midler CDs in your car? Okay, well.
15: And then there was more controversy over the weekend. Sophie Cunningham fouled hard, flagrant, and DeJounte Carrington got kicked out of the game. She's a dirty player.
18: Should have been kicked out of the game.
15: They hit her across the head in a breakaway layup. Man.
18: Yeah.
15: And then she goes, what, into the locker room and talks about white privilege?
17: Yeah.
15: Because she got kicked out of the game?
17: Yeah. The tackle that she had against Sophie Cunningham, that's not even a legal tackle in the NFL.
15: No. It was a clothesline.
18: Horse collar.
15: Yeah, across the head.
18: Yep.
15: And the thing, it was so disgusting. After the game, the Fever coach, she doesn't have her players' backs at all.
18: No. She's terrible, too.
15: Just always, well, Johnny, she's a competitor. She's not going to let any free layup. I don't think it was intentional or targeted.
18: How can you see that?
15: Are you joking
18: me? Exactly.
15: Yeah. And Sophie Cunningham wasn't having it either. Said, yeah, it's intentional. I mean, I think when people play the Fever, we're nationally televised. There's a lot of eyes on us, and people just want attention, and that's her just trying to get attention. Clearly, I think it was unnecessary. Never spoken to her, have no beef with her, but I guess she just has some pent-up stuff, so get your bleep off. That's fine. I can take it. And she got right back up.
18: Yep.
15: She's not going to stay down. So, yeah, that's... And then there was a funny WNBA joke, David.
17: Oh, yeah. Well, this guy, David Burge, Iowa Hawk blog on X, he's a big Iowa sports fan. Loves Caitlin Clark, and he's had it with the WNBA because they're going after her in spite of making the league relevant, actually. Oh, in spite of her, yeah, doing that. Another account on X, Heavens FX, turned one of his Twitter rants into an AI-generated 60 Minutes commentary.
15: Oh, wow. I haven't heard this. Have you seen it?
17: Nope.
15: Okay, roll it.
0: This is not a women's sports league. It's a joyless, angry, violent, race-obsessed, non-stop 2T18 Oberlin struggle session filled with entitled lunatics unable to survive without someone else picking up the bill. They whine when they don't get attention and whine 10 times harder when they do. They whine hardest about the problematic new fans who quadrupled their pay, tripled their TV audiences, increased franchise valuations by 10 times, got them charter jets, and stayed off their inevitable bankruptcy for 10 years or so.
15: By the way, does this give you 60 Minutes vibes or classic Paul Harvey
18: classic
15: vibes?
18: Classic Paul Harvey.
15: Me too.
18: When it started, I'm like, where did he find this?
15: All right, there's more.
0: I sincerely hope they achieve their dream of exercising themselves of CC and all those dreaded new fans and return to their beloved paradise lost of half-empty 1,000-seat high school gyms attended by girl fight fetishists with giveaway tickets printed on Subway sandwich receipts.
15: Good day. It's also Mashup Monday.
17: Yes, it is.
18: I love that.
15: That was great.
18: Oh, my gosh.
15: What do we have for Mashup Monday?
17: Well, we've got an interesting one here from Wax Audio, the Final Countdown versus Smells Like Teen Spirit.
15: Oh, never heard it. Let's do it.

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8: Couple of wrecks in Volusia County, I-4 eastbound before Dirksen Drive. That is a right lane blocked. And then I-4 eastbound before Howland Boulevard, 472. Another right lane blocked there. A wreck 434 eastbound after I-4. That one's on the right shoulder. A crash Sand Lake Road westbound at OBT has a left lane blocked. 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
9: The Tampa Bay Rays play the A's in West Sacramento tonight in the first of a three-game series. The Rays are riding a six-game win streak and lead the AL East by 5.5 games over the Yankees. Game time from the West Coast is at 9:40 p.m. The Powerball jackpot is more than $900 million. There was no grand prize winner in Saturday night's drawing, so tonight stands at $905 million. A man is shot and killed after an attempted burglary in Lake County. Authorities say the suspect tried to force his way into a home on Highland Drive in Leesburg, where his ex-girlfriend was. They say he got into a fight with the homeowner who opened fire. The suspect was pronounced dead at the scene.
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12: Doing here to the point where, I mean, there are guys, at least one of them that I know, one of the biggest MAGA dudes I know. Like, this is embarrassing.
13: Well, one of the problems has been, like, oh, we're going to hit them so hard. And then all of a sudden, you're, well, they're hurting financially so bad, we're just going to just let this sort of roll out.
14: Mm-hmm. Which they are, by the way. Yeah.
13: There's been that sort of back and forth for a long time.
14: Well, if the Democrats weren't running all these loony candidates, I'd be more concerned.
13: Yeah. Yeah, they're helping the Republicans.
14: They
13: out.
14: Are.
13: There's
14: yeah.
13: no doubt about that.
14: And all these nut jobs that are, you know, running and winning the primaries.
13: A clip of one of them we'll get to. And then the back and forth with Margaret Brennan, CBS, and Jay Bhattacharya. This was crazy about COVID all coming up.

0: This is WDBO, Orlando's news, weather, and traffic starts now.
1: I'm Laurel Lee. Our top story, Health and Human Services Secretary Robert F. Kennedy Jr. says the FDA is cracking down on a loophole that allows companies to declare certain chemicals and ingredients to be generally recognized as safe without first notifying the FDA. RFK Jr. speaking during a food policy event today.
2: We promise to transform our food systems and confront one of the most powerful drivers of America's chronic disease crisis. Almost exactly 2 years later, we're here celebrating the most transformative 18 months of food reform in modern American history.
1: Food manufacturers would have to submit more information about additives, dyes, preservatives, and sweeteners to the FDA. This comes as part of the Make America Healthy Again initiative, as the administration blames processed foods for helping to drive the nation's epidemic of obesity and chronic diseases. The Clarity Act could see a full Senate floor vote this fall in a bid to create a regulatory framework for crypto.
3: Though there was no Senate vote on the Clarity Act this summer, those in the industry are optimistic about the legislation to give crypto its first comprehensive federal rulebook. Faryar Shirzad, Coinbase's chief policy officer, tells Cheryl Cassoni of Fox Business a procedural vote is coming.
4: We were very much hoping to start the process before the Senate broke for the August recess. But what we've gotten now is something really special, which is a date certain and a time certain when we'll have our first procedural vote, and that's on September 15th.
3: If it passes, it will be a huge victory for the Trump administration and the crypto industry. Janico Sola, Fox News.
1: A jalapeno recall getting bigger. The Agriculture Department saying 18 meat and poultry products like wraps, burritos, enchiladas, and salads could contain peppers tainted with salmonella. Major grocery stores now on alert. Details from ABC's Elizabeth Schulze.
5: They were sold at stores including Kroger, HEB, Walmart, and Albertsons with use-by dates between August 3rd and 16th. Now, along with that, Taylor Farms, the company linked to the record cyclosporiasis outbreak, tells us that it's recalling additional foods with jalapenos like guacamole and salsa. These products were sold at stores including Target, Whole Foods, and Trader Joe's.
1: Taylor Farms says it's not aware of illnesses tied to the foods at this time. Walmart says it's moving quickly to remove the foods, including pico de gallo. Laurel Lee, WDBO News.
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13: I'm Channel 9 Eyewitness News meteorologist David McFarland. We are watching some isolated to scattered showers for this afternoon across portions of Central Florida. A few pockets of heavy rain are possible, but largely rain chances are on the way out. High temperatures will approach the mid-90s for the next few days, and the heat index could be around 105. For Channel 9 Eyewitness News, I'm meteorologist Daniel McFarland.
0: 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Triple Team Traffic.
14: Couple of wrecks, I-4 eastbound, causing a lot of delays into Volusia County this afternoon. The first one before Dirksen Drive with a right lane blocked. The next one at Howland Boulevard, 472, also a right lane closed. Also have a crash 434 eastbound after I-4. They've moved that to the right shoulder, and a crash on South Orlando Avenue at Morse Boulevard. 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
15: So, we need to look at what we need to pay for in the interim, what sort of tax base we need for that to happen, and then and build from there.
16: No, this is like middle school or high school. Bunch of kids with ideas. Then you ask them, okay, how is that exactly going to work? Mm-hmm. And there's no good answer.
17: Yeah.
16: That's what it reminds me of. We'll
17: figure it out later.
18: Because those are the kind of things that sound intelligent or lofty, yes, or ideal in the safety of a faculty lounge. But the real world actually asks questions like, how? How do you do this? For what purpose do you do this?
16: Yeah. And in the end, what is it? It's a bunch of younger people that are overeducated and underemployed.
18: Yes.
16: They're not making much money because the degrees they have don't mean a whole lot.
19: I thought they were safe if they were just millionaires. I thought sandwiches wanted to do billionaires or trillionaires.
16: Well, that's because he is a millionaire.
19: Okay.
16: It used to be millionaires, a billionaire. Yeah. But then he is a millionaire, so it's just billionaire.
19: Yeah. Okay. Just checking because, you know, a lot of those guys are.
16: Okay. And you know the dude from the New Yorker is on the left.
18: Yes, he is.
16: And he's like this voice of reason. Like, this is the funniest part of this whole thing.
20: What does taxing the hell out of them mean?
16: What does it mean?
15: I don't have like a solid,
18: but shouldn't you?
16: There's got to be a coherent plan. You're the co-chair of this political party.
19: But that excites the minions when they hear that. Oh, it's great. Tax the millionaires.
16: Well, it sounds good, and then I get free stuff. Yay!
19: Yeah, but
16: how does it work?
19: Again, nothing is free, man.
16: That's when being an adult really is a challenge, huh?
19: Golly.
16: Man, oh, man. conversation over the weekend. Margaret Brennan brings on Jay Bhattacharya, National Institutes of Health. Goodness. You know, he was blackballed during COVID.
19: Yes.
16: But she wants to talk about, well, she sets it up. I'll just roll it and we'll
21: He was a combat veteran, a United States Marine who had just graduated 5 months prior from the police academy. Yeah. Three kids left behind. The shooter was motivated by misinformation about the COVID vaccine. That is why he shot over 100 bullets into the windows of the CDC. Is enough being done to counter this kind of misinformation?
16: Okay. So that's the premise. This happened in Atlanta. And she wants to bring this up to Bhattacharya. What can you do about the COVID misinformation? And she's armed with what RFK Jr. has said in the past. And
22: I should start with, I got to talk with Officer Rose's wife a few months back. One of the first things I did is to honor him and his sacrifice in protecting the people that work at the CDC, the amazing people who work at the CDC, was we renamed the street that leads into the CDC after him. And it was a really nice event. I'll tell you, the thing
16: I thought
22: is,
16: that was good.
22: I want to focus my attention on Officer Rose because I think the shooter did was horrific. And I think you could talk about why shooters do things, but really fundamentally.
21: Well, his father said he was brainwashed about the COVID vaccine and thought it was making him suicidal.
22: The thing is, to talk about the shooter puts the emphasis on somebody who's. I think we shouldn't be putting our emphasis on.
21: No, I am on misinformation about.
22: I think the key thing is.
2: Okay, do you follow this so far?
19: Yeah.
2: She wants to go on misinformation.
19: Was the reason.
2: Yes.
19: Yep.
2: Because he thought the COVID vaccine was making him suicidal.
19: Okay.
2: Okay. But you know what? I mean, we're all sitting here, I think, having the same reaction. You are talking about misinformation?
18: Well, there's
2: something around COVID?
18: Right. Of course, there's that side of it. But also, like, crazy people do crazy things.
2: Exactly.
18: And latch on to things. And I don't know how it's the Trumpster's responsibility. Because one, he's at odds with a lot of his own supporters on the vaccine.
2: Yep.
18: Trump is.
2: Yes, he is.
18: And I don't understand. What's the central argument, though, that she's trying to make in terms of like this being the fault, this shooter being motivated by the Trump administration or something?
2: Let it play out a little bit. I know this is a longer clip, but I think this is a fun little exercise. Go.
22: In public health. That happened in part because of a lot of, frankly, even on this network and on other networks, there was a particular single point of view put across during the COVID pandemic about how, that led to things that really did cause harm to people. The school closures is probably the number one thing
21: is not a productive line of claims. We covered COVID in depth on this program like no other Sunday show did.
22: I'm not blaming you specifically. What I'm saying is, you want to talk about misinformation. The kinds of decisions and sort of the public sort of face of public health during the pandemic led to many people losing trust in public health.
21: The Trump administration officials.
22: No, I mean like Biden. So Biden, for instance,
21: the pandemic began under the Trump administration.
22: Just so we're clear, the Biden administration censored me. Right? They sent out. Direct attacks on people who disagreed on the COVID on sort of whether the COVID vaccine stopped it.
21: RFK Jr. called the COVID vaccine the deadliest vaccine ever made. That is misinformation, and we're not being clear about that. And I think that is dangerous. Wouldn't you agree,
2: Margaret? Okay, now he's had it. Mm-hmm. Well, and he's going about this in a very nice, gentlemanly sort of way, and then. Here we go.
22: The Biden administration censored people and said, look, you can't even talk about COVID vaccine harms. Yeah, and I'm talking about why you have the kind of distrust that's led to the kind of problems that we're talking about earlier in public health. That distrust was not caused by President Trump. It wasn't caused by Bobby. It was caused by a lot of sort of really
21: misinformation,
22: but often spread by the government itself regarding natural immunity, closures of schools, closures of mask mandates. People lost their jobs because of these vaccine mandates that didn't make any public health sense.
2: Yes. So she's trying to, she thinks she's got a gotcha with this whole thing, which is why to bring him on. And then he just sort of flips it on her. I don't know how she couldn't see that coming. Like, the lack of self-awareness on something like that is amazing to me.
19: How do you make a statement like the harm caused by the vaccination is misinformation? How do you come to that conclusion right now?
2: It's one of the most underreported stories
19: in our
2: entire history of being on this planet.
19: 100% agree with you.
2: Yeah.
19: Yes. I mean, how do you just make that bold statement? Like, that's misinformation. No one harmed by the vaccine.
2: Then she said, and this segment brought to you by Pfizer.
19: Yeah.
2: Well, she didn't, but she might as well. All right, it's that time. We do it a couple of times a day. Go around the table. It may not be the biggest story out there, but it caught your attention. You want to bring it in. David, today, what's your story?
18: Well, Michigan, of course, has a bit of a mess on its hands with Abdul El-Sayed running, this left-wing Islamist, whose political, faction or political support, the coalition, basically really, really, really hates the Jews. I know he's saying, no, we don't hate the Jews. We just hate Zionists and people who think Israel has a right to exist and also the Jews.
2: Right.
18: But we don't hate the Jews. Right? I mean, it's at the point where the Democrat Attorney General of Michigan, Dana Nessel, is talking about she's skipping their primary. I'm sorry, not the primary, the convention.
2: Yeah. Right.
18: Because she doesn't feel safe because she's Jewish. Mm-hmm. And well, she was on MS Now talking about this.
3: Yeah, do I have some things I'd like to talk to you, Abdul, about? Certainly. You know, I want to talk about some of the language that he uses on the campaign trail. And I also want to speak to him about some of the surrogates that he uses that, you know, are concerning to some.
18: Yeah.
2: Yeah. It's a big problem.
19: It is.
18: Well, he's, you know, campaigning with Hassan Piker, the America Deserved 9/11 guy, and
2: oh yeah,
18: this
2: I'll have a clip. I'll have a clip for you later. He's trying to distance himself from him at the same time, not alienate anybody that likes him. That's another
19: tightrope to walk there, isn't it?
2: It is. Yes. All right, Scotty, what do you got for your story?
19: Nearly 30 years after rapper Tupac Shakur was fatally shot in Vegas, the only person ever charged in his killing is set to go on trial. Finally, Dwayne Keffi D. Davis, scheduled to stand trial beginning Monday, today, on a murder charge that in 1996, he wasn't responsible for pulling the trigger, but he was responsible for organizing it.
2: Okay.
19: That's what the charge is anyway. And he wrote a book about it, essentially saying, yeah, I was the guy that we organized it. And so the prosecution's like, well, wait a minute, we're going to go ahead and bring you up on these charges then. And he said he would not rat out who the trigger man was, won't do it. Because that's the code of the street, man.
2: Yeah.
19: But anyway, we'll see what happens here. But prosecutors are hoping to prove that he called all the shots and even provided the gun that was used. Davis has acknowledged being in the Cadillac when the shooting took place, discussed the killing in interviews, and in his 2019 memoir, Compton Street Legend, which is him. Prosecutors say these statements help establish the role in the attack. It's taken them a long time to gather all this information, but they feel like they have enough now for a conviction. Stay tuned. The Tupac story is not over yet.
2: Okay. We'll want you to educate everybody on the big battle between West Coast and East Coast.
19: Well, I don't know if I can do that or not. I don't know if I'm quite ready for that yet, but I did find it kind of interesting that 30 years later, somebody's going to be brought up on charges.
2: Yeah, something. For my story, there was a new poll asking people what they think. Would it be a good thing if you could be traded at work the way athletes are?
19: Interesting.
2: Like what if you were traded for one department to another?
18: Okay.
2: Or if like old school way, one radio station to another. So yeah, we're not like, if we think we got a good trade here. Here, you take Robbins and we get back, I don't know, Joe Jamoke.
19: Who knows? The first graduate from a broadcast school.
18: Yeah, right.
2: 23% of people said they would have a positive reaction to being traded. 6% say they would love it if it would happen.
19: Well, I think they think they're going to a better place. Yeah,
2: exactly. 17% said they'd have somewhat negative feeling. 29% said they'd be very upset. And then a lot of people didn't know what to think about it. Mm-hmm. One way or another. But they said younger adults were more likely to like the idea.
19: I want the 10 and 5 rule applied then. 10 years in the business, 5 years in the same place. I get to veto it.
2: Yeah, that's got to be in the contract, though.
19: Yeah.
2: They thought that that was the case. Younger people would be more likely to do it because they'd be less rooted in an area.
18: Well, also, you definitely have the grass is greener syndrome when you're younger.
19: Yeah.
18: More than when you're middle age and then older when, you know, life has kicked you in the, you know.
19: Yep.
18: Enough times.
19: Beating you down.
2: Yeah. Oh, yeah, enough of meet the new boss, same as the old boss, sort of. You kind of know. All right.
19: Learn how to flinch.
2: That's one of your favorite lines of all time.
19: It is, yes.
2: Well, you worked for a guy one time that he had a little problem with the booze.
19: A little problem?
2: I'm just...
19: 4:30 in the morning and you're sleeping on your desk in your office. What tipped me off?
2: He might have yelled at you a few times.
19: Oh, my God.
2: Oh, man. A guy breaks into a plane? Nimrod's the news and a news update next.
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14: Our biggest delays this afternoon are still heading into Volusia County. I-4 eastbound starting at 46A, and that continues all the way up into Deltona. A couple of wrecks there, one at Dirksen Drive, one at Howland Boulevard. Also a crash I-4 westbound heading into downtown before Princeton. Two left lanes are blocked. and that's got traffic really jammed up through there. 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
0: Elvis fans are descending on Memphis this week to celebrate the King. It's Elvis Week 2026, and the 10-day festival celebrates Presley's life and music 49 years after his death. No injuries reported after a hit-and-run crash outside a Kissimmee school on the first day. It happened around 8 o'clock this morning on Ham Brown and Campbell Roads. That's near Sunrise Elementary and Horizon Middle Schools. A boat captain is under arrest after a woman and a 5-month-old baby died when his vessel capsized Saturday near Liberty Island in the New York Harbor. The FDNY says 14 people were on the 22-foot motorboat when it capsized. A dozen were rescued, and the divers found the woman and the baby.
7: Traffic is a mess this afternoon because of a crash I-4 eastbound before Central.
31: Stuck on the highway and wishing you could have avoided the headache?
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31: Or maybe you are wondering when things will clear up.
8: And as I'm looking at the cameras, the road ranger, well, he is finishing picking up the last cones there. We now have all lanes back open.
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18: And gravely wounded with their roadside bombs and many conflicts for which they are famous. I think just let's bomb the bridges and the power plants and just get this thing over with.
2: We'll see, man. I know people are getting tired of it. I know it's complicated and all that, but man, oh man, people are losing patience. More on that later. We got to get to Nimrod. Here we go.
9: When the going gets tough.
10: Damn it, this is too hard.
9: The dumb get dumber.
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9: It's Nimrod's in the News on the Martley, Van Camp, and Robbins Show.
10: I love the poorly educated.
2: All right. Nimrod's in the News. We go to Florida. Fort Lauderdale, where 32-year-old Samuel Lackey broke into a JetBlue plane. It'd be an Airbus A320 while it was grounded for maintenance. He didn't have a boarding pass or anything. Plane wasn't even in service. He just climbed a fence where the plane was being worked on, and he snuck onto it, apparently to take a nap. Well, it was...
18: You want to get on an airplane to sleep well?
2: Yeah, apparently.
18: Huh.
2: Recline the seat. It was all caught on camera. Police found him sleeping on the plane.
18: Wow.
2: And it can't be just because he wanted to take a nap. He was charged with unarmed burglary, criminal mischief, and interrupting or impairing critical infrastructure. Bond at $10,000.
19: Anybody lock those things when they leave?
2: Well, you got maintenance. You know, maybe it's like just leave it unlocked so they can come up there. It's not that comfortable. And that's Nimrod's in the News.

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8: Our biggest delays this afternoon are still heading into Volusia County. I-4 eastbound starting at 46A, and that continues all the way up into Deltona. A couple of wrecks there, one at Dirksen Drive, one at Howland Boulevard. Also a crash I-4 westbound heading into downtown before Princeton. Two left lanes are blocked, and that's got traffic really jammed up through there. 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
7: 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Orlando's news, weather, and traffic starts now.
12: I'm Laurel Lee. Our top story, HHS Secretary Robert F. Kennedy Jr. announcing two proposals today. One requires manufacturers to notify the FDA when concluding a substance added to human or animal food is generally recognized as safe, known as GRAS. The other, created with the Agriculture Secretary, is the federal government's first proposed definition of ultra-processed foods.
13: Thousands of Americans, researchers, consumer organizations, and members of industry provided input to this process over the past 10 months. The first time we will have a consistent federal framework to study these foods, to understand their effects on human health, and to build stronger and lasting nutrition policy.
12: The Trump administration says federal food assistance enrollment has dropped by more than 5 million people in almost a year, and more changes are coming.
14: The USDA says as of April, there are 5.3 million fewer people receiving Supplemental Nutrition Assistance Program benefits, or SNAP, compared to last September. New work requirements for the program began on February 1st. Now, U.S. adults have to prove they work or volunteer for at least 80 hours a month to qualify for SNAP. That now applies to veterans, the homeless, young adults aging out of foster care, parents with a child between 14 and 17, and people between 55 and 64 years old. More changes are coming. Starting in October, instead of the federal government splitting the bill for SNAP's operational expenses 50-50 with the states, it will only pay 25%, leaving states to pay three-fourths of the cost. Tanya J. Powers, Fox News.
12: A widening recall of jalapeno peppers possibly tainted with salmonella. The Agriculture Department saying 18 meat and poultry products are suspect. Stores including Kroger, HEB, Walmart, and Albertsons rushing to remove the item. Other foods like guacamole and salsa sold at stores including Target, Whole Foods, and Trader Joe's now linked to Taylor Farms of Cyclospora fame. Details from ABC's Elizabeth Schulze.
15: Taylor Farms says it got the jalapenos from Coast Citrus Distributors. The FDA, we know, had already linked that company to the salmonella outbreak. It's made 375 people sick across 27 states. Up until now, we had only been aware of potentially contaminated jalapenos sold at Chipotle, Qdoba, some other restaurants, which removed them. Now this list is clearly expanding.
12: Taylor Farms says it's not aware of illnesses tied to the foods at this time. Walmart says it's moving quickly to remove the foods, including pico de gallo. Laurel Lee, WDBO News.
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24: I'm Channel 9 Eyewitness News meteorologist David McFarland. We are watching some isolated to scattered showers for this afternoon across portions of Central Florida. A few pockets of heavy rain are possible, but largely rain chances are on the way out. High temperatures will approach the mid-90s for the next few days, and the heat index could be around 105. For Channel 9 Eyewitness News, I'm meteorologist Daniel McFarland.
22: 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Triple Team Traffic.
8: Crash I-4 westbound before Princeton. Also a crash 434 eastbound after I-4. And watch out for some debris on the 417 southbound after Orange Blossom Trail. From the WDBO Traffic Center, I'm Paul Cross.
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26: So a lot of talk about the Democratic Socialists of America.
27: Yes, indeed.
26: John Cowell on ABC had Alexandria Ocasio-Cortez on. You know, she's a Democratic Socialist.
27: Mm-hmm. I knew that, yeah.
26: Is she still?
27: Well, I don't know. I'm
26: that was the question.
27: She is, yeah.
26: Yeah?
28: Are you still a member of Democratic Socialists of America?
29: Of the New York City chapter.
28: The New York City chapter, but not the national. And what's the difference?
29: So every DSA chapter is formed locally.
28: Yeah.
29: And so the New York City DSA chapter, those are folks that you know. It's kind of like your local union chapter.
28: Yeah.
29: And yeah.
26: Yeah. There you
27: Good
26: go.
27: Good explanation. Okay.
26: Pretty much it.
27: The different chapters.
26: They believe different things because you got a national spokesperson.
27: Well, why? Yeah, I mean, how much do we differentiate from the national chapter?
26: Well, I think just nutty and nuttier.
0: Yeah. Probably the real reason why she's not a member of the National Party is because that would shut her out of some fundraising opportunities from the Democrat Party itself.
26: That's probably true.
0: That's if I had to guess. But then again, I mean, I don't have the eloquence of like, yeah.
26: Mm, yeah. Yeah. Always away with words. And I know there are people that will say, if you don't take her serious as a presidential candidate, that's at your own peril.
0: Mm-hmm.
26: Like, okay. It's just hard for me to take that serious.
0: They may be right. I don't know.
26: It could be.
0: Yeah.
26: We've seen crazier things.
0: Oh, yeah. I mean, Kamala was...
26: Well, yeah, it's true.
29: It was so, like, you know...
26: Quite the wordsmith.
0: She relates to people who talk like that, you know.
26: I guess.
0: Yeah.
26: There seems to be more and more of them.
0: Yes, exactly.
26: Oh, boy.
0: It's moving okay. The country.
26: So there is a doctor, David, that says the Jews should be killed. Who is that?
0: Yeah, this would be, funny enough, at an event called Doctors Against Genocide, Michigan doctor and activist Nidal Jabur was speaking and wanted to, not just the Jews, the Christians too.
26: Okay.
0: They need to go.
26: All right, yeah.
1: It is time for us to pay back and stop the criminals, the perpetrators, the child murderers. And we all know who they are. We all know who they are, whether they are in Israel, in Tel Aviv, in Washington, in Germany, in Europe. We all know them. We all know them. They need to be locked up. They need to be taken out. They need to be neutralized. Now it's time to escalate and to act. The warmongers...
26: To escalate and act.
0: Yeah.
26: Okay.
1: Act. The warmongers and the Migarech... who are owning these systems. They want the whole world to be owned by these few supremacists, whether they are Jewish supremacists or Christian supremacists, Christian evangelicals, or Migarech. It is time or never. We need to mobilize. If we wait 5 years, 10 years, their system will be so strong that we, the people, cannot fight it. So we need to take the thrones of power from them.
26: Hmm.
2: What's this guy a doctor of?
0: That's a good question. I'm not sure.
2: I'm just curious. Because if he has anything at all to do with medical.
0: Yeah. Oh, it is. He's an MD.
2: As a white Christian guy, I don't want to go in there with this guy.
0: No.
2: It's like he's gonna give you that heart surgery that you want.
0: No, man, he's waving the religion of peace flag right there. You heard
2: it. No way in hell I'm going under the knife with this guy. No way.
26: So he says the Jews and the Christians want to own everything?
0: Yeah.
26: And basically make what, everyone either Jewish or Christian?
0: I suppose.
26: Countries where Christianity is illegal due to Islam or is extremely persecuted by Muslim majorities.
0: Mm-hmm.
26: Afghanistan, Somalia, Libya, Yemen, Saudi Arabia, Nigeria, Pakistan, Iran.
0: Thank you, Barack.
26: I had to give a little rock in there. Yeah. Sudan, Iraq, Algeria, Chad, Mali, Gaza, Niger. It just keeps going. Tajikistan?
0: Mm-hmm.
26: Did I say it right?
0: Yeah.
26: Thank you.
0: Where's that at?
26: Where is that, David?
0: I don't know.
2: I'm planning my next vacation, David. I need to know where it is.
26: Most people will just accept the answer. You know, it's somewhere over in there.
0: Yeah.
2: The Jiki state.
26: Mm-hmm. Okay, and then we go to the countries where Islam is illegal due to Christianity or is persecuted by Christians. Hello? There's none.
0: Mm-hmm.
2: What?
26: There's none. But to listen to this freaking moron, he would tell you Jews and Christians want to own it all. That's just part of the whole plan.
0: Mm-hmm.
26: At least this guy's honest about what they want to do.
0: Oh, sure. He's not hiding behind anything else.
26: No. So give him props for that. You said, okay, I couldn't tell if this was an AI thing or was Kamala drunk.
0: Dude, she put out this weird video raging against the SAVE Act with some incoherent edit points in it. I mean, it's just jump cut after jump cut. I don't know if they were trying to make it stylish or if, I mean, there's a little bit of slurring going on. Or maybe they just had to cobble together all the cuts together, but it's crazy.
26: Okay. Have you heard it, Scott?
0: No.
26: I haven't either. All right, roll it.
3: Hey, everybody. So they're trying to mess with your ability to vote.
26: No, they're not.
3: Break it all down. No. You've got the Supreme Court. They just sealed the deal with this case that just came up recently, the Calais decision, which basically took the power out of the Voting Rights Act, which was designed to protect your right to vote. So you got the Supreme Court doing its thing. Then this president.
26: Hold on a second. Has she explained any way possible that they're trying to keep you from voting?
0: No.
27: No, they're not. There is no way.
26: You just say it.
27: Right, yeah.
26: Okay.
3: Is trying to push this SAVE Act, which basically would require that for people to register to vote, you're going to have proof of who you are through a passport, which a lot of Americans don't have, or a birth certificate. Same point. Obstacles to make it difficult for you to register to vote.
26: Birth certificate?
0: Yeah.
26: You need that for several things.
0: You're gonna have to prove who you are to vote. How dare they?
26: Bunch of colonizers. Just say words, whatever. Doesn't make any sense.
27: Boy, there were a ton of jump cuts there, though. Mm-hmm. Holy smokes.
26: You really think she has a chance again?
27: To get the nomination?
26: Yes.
27: Yeah, I do.
26: Oh, I don't. We were talking about this the other day.
27: She's leading.
26: Okay.
27: It's early.
26: I understand, but no one's cast a vote. She doesn't get votes. Remember the primary in 2020?
0: Yeah.
26: She didn't even make it to Iowa.
27: But look at the top three right now. I mean, they're just horrible candidates.
26: Yes, I understand.
27: She may end up on top.
26: This was former Democratic fundraiser Lindy Lee. Okay? She's raising thousands and thousands, millions of dollars.
27: Okay.
26: And did it for Kamala. And then was ticked off. She was on Fox over the weekend and said this.
4: Kamala Harris is living in fantasy land. To think that big donors would bet on her again. She's crazy. She should go enjoy her, I don't know, what is it, the $8 million mansion on Malibu, despite the fact that she belonged to the party of climate change. She's literally living on the ocean. She should just go away because the American people do not want her agenda. They don't want the cackle hyena laugh either.
26: Well, I don't know what Kamala has to say about that. He think about dropping out because you'll never get the big donor money?
4: Not today.
27: They're living in a mansion in Malibu so Dougie can hire the hottest nannies.
26: Are they male?
27: What wasn't the female he got in trouble with?
26: Oh, yeah, that's right. I can't keep it
27: tough,
26: all straight.
27: Yeah, well, it's tough with them. I know. I understand.
26: I'm not sure exactly what all that was. But, yeah, you do have that going on.
27: Gosh dang.
26: What?
27: I just... Every time I hear her, I'm like, people actually voted for her.
26: Yes.
27: It's amazing.
26: Yeah. Yeah, that's how much they hate Trump.
27: Sometimes, you never know if it was a vote for her or just a vote because it would have been a pet rock as long as it wasn't Trump.
26: Yes.
27: Yeah.
26: Big concert over the weekend. Scott Robbins attends Foo Fighters.
27: Yeah, I went to the Foo Fighters show with my daughter. Yeah.
26: And?
27: It was good. I mean, I had a good time. It was fun. We had fun together, and it was, we don't get to do it as often as we used to. So when we get to do it, we have a good time together. And both of us like the Foo Fighters. So.
26: And this was Soldier Field, Chicago.
27: Yeah, that part is...
26: What?
27: Well, it's you go to these big stadium shows.
26: Yeah.
27: And you pay a lot of money for the tickets. I don't know what she paid for them, but I'm sure it was a lot.
26: You made your daughter pay for the tickets?
27: She bought the tickets, but like in February or something, you know? Yeah, I did make her pay for the tickets, yes. So,
26: like, you owe me for all the shows I took you to.
27: Yeah, exactly.
26: When I was supposed to give away concert tickets to listeners.
27: Kept for myself.
26: And I got you in the front row. Yeah. You owe me.
0: I committed felonies for you to have a good time.
26: Exactly.
27: Statute of limitations has run out on that, by the way. I'm not talking even if it didn't. So, no, we went. It was good, but it's Soldier Field. It's in Chicago. It's where the Bears play.
26: Yeah.
27: And it's a football stadium, and it's very difficult to have shows in there. And maybe it's my age showing again.
26: Yeah,
27: but you know, it's a little more difficult when you're parking a mile away, you know. And
26: what was the cost of parking?
27: $60.
26: Ooh,
27: $60. And by the way, you know, and that was reserved parking. And when
26: what was the difference?
27: I have no idea. I don't know what the unreserved parking was going for, but $60, and you think, well, I'll be fairly close. Well, you're not.
26: Wow.
27: So anyway, but it was really good. It was enjoyable. We had a good time. And, you know, it's the Foo Fighters. So they played like 3.5 hours. Yeah.
26: 3.5 hours?
27: Yeah, it was a long show. It was like Springsteen-esque in terms of length.
26: So what time did they go on?
27: They went on a little after 8.
26: And it didn't get over till after 11:30?
27: It was about 11:30, yeah.
26: Dang. Okay, what was there part of you going, okay, can you guys
27: I knew what the encore was. It was ever long, and I liked the song okay, but she looked at me and was like, do you want to try to get ahead? And I said, yeah, let's go. So we took off a little
26: early. You left early?
27: Well, Everlong was being played. I could hear it. You know, we could hear it. But yeah, we did leave early. Yes. Yes. I'm not the only one who was heading for the exits, because we knew the parking lot was going to be a cluster if we got back there too late. So
26: yeah.
27: I mean, we'd have been forever getting out of the parking lot. So it wasn't as bad when it was just when we left as early as we did. So
26: yeah.
27: At any rate.
26: I don't think I've been to a show in that venue since maybe the last time you and I were there, what, the Stones?
27: For the Rolling Stones, yeah.
26: 97?
27: Last time I was there for a concert, yep.
26: Yeah. That was almost 30 years ago. You notice that now your temperament is like, all right.
27: Oh, yeah. Well, yes. Yes.
26: Plus, there's no alcohol involved.
27: No, because I don't partake anymore.
26: Yeah, that's a different beast.
27: But everybody around me was loading up, man, three and four at a time, just...
26: Well, back, we didn't drive at that time.
27: But I had the one guy, and I meant to tell you guys this, because I think you'll appreciate it. But the one guy, when everybody's seated during, like, acoustic numbers, he won't sit down. He's going to stand the whole damn time. He's drunk. He's smoking weed. He's high. He's drunk. And he's standing. He's not going to sit down. All his buddies that are with him are sitting down. He's not going to.
26: And he's in your way.
27: My daughter's way more than mine.
26: Got it.
27: She said, hey, could you sit down? He goes, no. That's what he said. No. We're totally hosed on this one.
0: So what you're saying is that Foo Fighters fans everywhere are just jerks all the time.
27: No, that guy was. But I'm like, you know, the last thing I want to do is get into something with this guy, okay?
26: Yeah. Andres, our producer, big Foo Fighters fan. He can't believe you didn't take him.
27: I was sending him pictures.
26: Oh, that's nice.
27: Yeah.
26: All right, the five stories we're watching today in a news update next.
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11: Seeing delays into Volusia County. I-4 eastbound starting at 46A, continuing on and off the brakes all the way up to Deltona. Couple of wrecks in there. The first one at Dirksen, the second one before Howland Boulevard, 472. Both are on the right shoulder. Also a crash I-4 westbound before Princeton. That has a left lane blocked. 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From the WDBO Traffic Center, I'm Paul Cross.
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12: Health experts have some school lunch tips for parents as classes get underway. Orlando Health dietitian Jennifer Beery says parents should prioritize balanced meals with lean proteins, whole grains, fruits, and vegetables. She also suggests involving children in meal planning to make healthy options more appealing. National Poll Worker Recruitment Day is Tuesday. The U.S. Election Assistance Commission established the day, which is observed annually on August 11th, to promote civic engagement and encourage people to sign up to be poll workers. Florida drivers are paying slightly more at the pump, with the statewide average for regular gas now at $3.86 a gallon. AAA says that's 3 cents higher than a week ago and a penny more than a month ago, although prices remain below recent highs after falling late last week.
10: Before you go, make sure you're in the know. From breaking news to real-time traffic and weather, we keep you updated every step of the way.

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1: And maybe not securing an official nuclear deal. 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
2: Okay. You know, that made me think of a story that I saw. It was not so much a story, but it was an online conversation. When you mentioned GhostBed, so we had talked about, you know, the, you go on vacation, and depending on where you stay, chances are the bed doesn't hold up like the one at home.
3: Oh, no.
2: A lot of people will say, okay, that's something you spend money on because you use it every day.
3: Mm-hmm.
2: And you used to buy crappy shoes all the time, Scott.
3: Yes.
2: You buy a nice pair of shoes, you're like, okay, I get it.
3: I do get it, yeah.
2: Like, now I understand it's worth the money.
3: Mm-hmm.
2: But people were talking about, what is something you spent a bunch of money on that ended up to be a letdown because you thought it was going to be better than what it was? Is there anything that comes to mind?
3: Usually I think, okay, if it's that cheap, it's probably crappy.
2: Some people mention first-class flights.
3: Never had one.
2: Me neither. That just the upgrade is not worth the massive cost.
4: I've had one, but I didn't have to pay for it.
2: And it was it that much cooler?
4: Pretty awesome. It was a cross country flight, and so it was pretty cool.
2: Who paid for that?
4: Well, I had the opportunity to upgrade.
2: Okay,
4: and so I guess in a roundabout way, yes, I did pay for it. I just paid for the upgrade side of it, though. But I had already had a business class seat from our friend Peter. Thank you. And I was like, you know what, YOLO, I'll pay $100 or whatever extra.
2: To
4: upgrade. And then it turned out that, yeah, we also had a mechanical issue. So we were sitting on the tarmac for like 4 hours, which, again, awesome to be in first class on that.
3: God, that's torture.
2: I don't remember Peter ever getting us anywhere in nice class.
3: Do
2: you?
3: I was going to say, I don't either.
2: What's up, Peter?
3: What's the deal with that?
2: Man.
3: We all know him.
2: Yes.
3: Yeah.
2: I talk to him more than you.
3: Yes.
2: Anyway,
3: You talk to him more than me.
2: That is true. You always hear this, owning a boat.
3: Yeah, I've heard that from a lot of people.
2: Because it's money.
3: Yeah.
2: What is it? The greatest day ever is the day you buy the boat. The second greatest day is the day you sell the boat.
3: Yeah.
2: But man, when you have a friend that's got a boat, it's freaking awesome.
4: I'd rather just do that. Yeah.
2: Yep. Yeah. Some people mention in-ground swimming pools.
3: Yeah.
2: Because so much upkeep and all that stuff.
3: Yeah.
2: Anyway.
3: Yep.
2: Okay. Much to get to. Oh, the WNBA is getting more hilarious all the time. That and What's Your Story coming right up.

0: 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Orlando's news, weather, and traffic starts now.
1: I'm Laurel Lee. Our top story, Health and Human Services Secretary Robert F. Kennedy Jr. says the FDA is cracking down on a loophole that allows companies to declare certain chemicals and ingredients to be generally recognized as safe without first notifying the FDA. RFK Jr. speaking during a food policy event today.
2: We promise to transform our food systems and confront one of the most powerful drivers of America's chronic disease crisis. Almost exactly 2 years later, we're here celebrating the most transformative 18 months of food reform in modern American history.
1: Food manufacturers would have to submit more information about additives, dyes, preservatives, and sweeteners to the FDA. This comes as part of the Make America Healthy Again initiative, as the administration blames processed foods for helping to drive the nation's epidemic of obesity and chronic diseases. The Clarity Act could see a full Senate floor vote this fall in a bid to create a regulatory framework for crypto.
3: Though there was no Senate vote on the Clarity Act this summer, those in the industry are optimistic about the legislation to give crypto its first comprehensive federal rulebook. Faryar Shirzad, Coinbase's chief policy officer, tells Cheryl Cassoni of Fox Business a procedural vote is coming.
4: We were very much hoping to start the process before the Senate broke for the August recess. But what we've gotten now is something really special, which is a date certain and a time certain when we'll have our first procedural vote, and that's on September 15th.
3: If it passes, it will be a huge victory for the Trump administration and the crypto industry. Janico Sola, Fox News.
1: A jalapeno recall getting bigger. The Agriculture Department saying 18 meat and poultry products like wraps, burritos, enchiladas, and salads could contain peppers tainted with salmonella. Major grocery stores now on alert. Details from ABC's Elizabeth Schulze.
5: They were sold at stores including Kroger, HEB, Walmart, and Albertsons with use-by dates between August 3rd and 16th. Now, along with that, Taylor Farms, the company linked to the record cyclosporiasis outbreak, tells us that it's recalling additional foods with jalapenos like guacamole and salsa. These products were sold at stores including Target, Whole Foods, and Trader Joe's.
1: Taylor Farms says it's not aware of illnesses tied to the foods at this time. Walmart says it's moving quickly to remove the foods, including pico de gallo. Laurel Lee, WDBO News.
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12: I'm Channel 9 Eyewitness News meteorologist David McFarland. We are watching some isolated to scattered showers for this afternoon across portions of central Florida. A few pockets of heavy rain are possible, but largely rain chances are on the way out. High temperatures will approach the mid-90s for the next few days, and the heat index could be around 105. For Channel 9 Eyewitness News, I'm meteorologist Daniel McFarland.
11: 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Triple Team Traffic.
13: Seeing delays into Volusia County, I-4 eastbound starting at 46A, continuing on and off the brakes all the way up to Deltona. Couple of wrecks in there. The first one at Dirksen, the second one before Howland Boulevard, 472. Both are on the right shoulder. Also a crash I-4 westbound before Princeton. That has a left lane blocked. 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
14: I know the pushback has been these guys now that say they want to play in the WNBA. They're not really transgender. They're just, this is just a joke.
15: Well, I like the argument. They're not really women. Well, neither are the other yahoos.
14: But they really believe it. So somehow you got to be a mind reader. Yeah.
15: It's like, golly, don't give me the real woman thing. Stop it.
14: Here's Enos Kanter, Freedom.
16: If simply declaring who you are is all that's required, then I meet every single requirement necessary to compete in the WNBA. My team and I have carefully examined the WNBA's eligibility criteria and governing framework surrounding self-identification and inclusion. Yeah. Based on the current guidelines, I can and am officially declaring my eligibility for the upcoming WNBA draft in May 2027. I am definitely not here to mock, make fun of, or disrespect any community or personal choices. Okay. I am simply asking that the current rules be applied equally to everyone. The rules that represent the very values many WNBA players and coaches have publicly advocated for. My team and I are prepared to ensure these guidelines are applied equally, consistently, and without exception. And I look forward to the WNBA honoring its stated principles. See you at training camp.
14: Awesome. Now, if you've seen the video of the whatever you call what a trans woman, the dude.
15: Oh, the
14: that's
15: Italian
14: in the female or, league.
15: Yeah.
14: I thought it was France.
15: It's probably France. Yeah. That's right. It is France.
14: If you've seen that video of the dominant, it will be nothing compared to Enos Kanter, Freedom.
17: Well, yeah, there was an article just a couple months ago about whether or not he was going to try to get back in the NBA because he probably could still play in the NBA.
14: Oh, yeah. He could be a role guy somewhere. Yeah.
15: I would think so. I don't know about the other guy. I don't know much about the other guy. I know he's a big college player.
14: Yeah.
15: I don't know about his NBA stats. I don't know.
14: My guess is he's a former first-rounder. He'll do just fine.
15: Oh, yeah. Well, again, these guys will score 100 points a game.
14: And again, I know the way the media portrays it. They'll say, all this started because Sophie Cunningham talked about, you know, trans in girl sports. She went out there and did this, and that's the whole reason this is even happening. The way I understood it, she was asked a question.
15: Yeah, she was.
14: In an interview, and she answered the question honestly.
15: Yeah. Yep.
14: This wasn't some crusade
15: no.
14: that Sophie Cunningham was on. She was just asked the question. That's it. And there are many people that feel the exact same way. But it is crazy to me, all of those, it seems, or many involved in the WNBA, just go along with this nonsense. All the wokeness and everything else.
15: Well, thinking it won't ever happen.
14: Exactly.
15: You know, and now that it has, all of a sudden, didn't you say, David, they're meeting some sort of...
17: Oh, yeah. They're
14: like an emergency meeting.
15: Some big confab, that's going on.
17: We have to define what a woman is, really.
15: I'd be interested to see what they come up
17: with. Yeah, there is a sports writer who happened to... I think he works, or he covers Vandy, Vanderbilt Sports, who posited that one of the reasons why they've just sort of been hush-hush on this whole policy is because of Brittany Griner. Not saying that Brittany Griner is, like, trans, but because she may be actually intersex, and they really don't want biological testing because everything will have to be, like, asterisked for her entire career if they do that.
14: Oh, yeah.
17: And, I mean, she was the face of the league for a long time. Dominant player.
14: Oh, yeah. No doubt about it. But that rumor has been around for a long time.
17: Yeah.
14: And sometimes you'll see like a clip on social media. You're not sure if it's real or not. But I saw one where Brittany Griner, because they have a kid, think her and the ex, whatever, I don't think they're together anymore.
17: Yeah.
14: But the kid had to call Brittany Pops.
17: Mm.
14: You can look that up, see if that's true or not. I don't know. I would look it up myself, but I'm going to get ready to play a clip for you that I think has been edited well.
12: Hi, Pops.
15: Hey, hello.
14: I sent this to Andres because, you know, over the weekend, Kristen Welker had Abdul Muhammad El-Sayed from Michigan on and was asking if he would campaign with Hassan Piker. Because Piker said some crazy stuff, right? If you want to hear part of what he has said, yes. I sent it to, again, Andres, who edited it. Okay. There's a few in there. But just some of his greatest hits, Hassan Piker, go for it.
12: America deserved 9/11, dude. I'm saying it.
18: I don't support the state of Israel, and I don't support the state of the United States of America.
19: Yeah, kill them. Kill those m****s and murder those m****s in the street. Let the streets soak in their f***ing red capitalist bloods, dude.
14: Yes.
17: Ah, yes.
14: So, Kristen Welker, you gonna campaign with Piker?
20: Do you plan to continue to campaign with Hassan Piker in the general election campaign?
21: Look, I'm less concerned now with who I'm campaigning with, a lot more concerned about who I'm campaigning to. We got a lot of work to do to continue to build the coalition that's going to beat Mike Rogers.
20: Would you welcome him, though?
14: Hold on a second. She's not asking what you're focused on. She's saying, will you do it?
17: Yeah.
14: Answer the question, tough guy. You're not scared of a little question, are you?
20: On the campaign trail with
21: you? Like I said, I'm a lot more focused on who I'm campaigning to. So I think we have this notion sometimes on shows like this that we cannot or should not talk to certain groups of people. And I'll tell you that the 3 million people who listen to Hassan are people I want to make sure understand that there's a pathway into our politics.
15: What does that mean? What does any of that mean? Pathway into our politics?
14: Yeah, that's meaning, listen, I don't want to alienate
15: nonsense
14: all of his audience because he's my buddy and he has campaigned with me and this is part of the reason I'm even here.
15: What's the pathway?
14: Well, just, telling people you could be a part of the political process and that's what we're trying to do. And that's, honestly, you at least tip your cap and say that's a skilled politician. He's full of crap.
17: Oh, yeah.
15: Oh, these guys are all off the assembly line. Yeah, I mean, they
14: but some are, bad
15: yeah.
14: politicians.
17: Oh yes, Francesca Hong is a nut.
15: I see that. Yes,
17: agreed. There's some believability between the behind the BS that he slings.
15: Yeah, from Donnie School, right there, man.
17: Oh, for sure.
15: The guy is
14: he's skilled.
15: Yeah, of course. Yes.
14: Yeah, terrible, but skilled.
15: He diverted quickly.
14: Oh yeah. Okay, David, do you have an answer for us?
17: Yes. In fact, Brittany Griner does prefer that her son call her Pops.
14: Well, that would seem that she's identifying as a dude.
15: I don't think so. A grandpa, anyway.
14: Okay, so if you're a woman in the WNBA, but you really think you're a man, can you still play?
15: Well,
14: I don't understand the rules.
15: I don't either. I mean, that's what this meeting's going to do. Answer all those questions you have.
14: Because we know by their own law, if you're a dude but you think you're a woman, that's cool. Mm-hmm. But they haven't answered
15: the other way around. No.
14: So just curious. Just here to ask questions. All right. It's that time. We do it a couple of times a day. Go around the table. It may not be the biggest story out there, but it caught your attention. You want to bring it in. David, what's your story here?
17: Former Meet the Press moderator and current Chuck Toddcast host, Chuck Todd.
15: Here we go.
17: Fired up the old Chuck Toddcast, actual name of his podcast, by the way. I'm not making a joke. That's
15: lame.
17: Someone suggested to him that he calls it the Toddcast, and he said, that's very clever. I like that idea. I'm smart.
14: I got a Toddcast t-shirt for Robbins for Christmas. Already ordered.
17: he was very mad after the Senate voted to confirm Todd Blanche as the attorney general. And this guy, it looked like he was going to throw up or break down in tears or both.
14: Why? I guess he'll explain. Go ahead.
22: I know the reality that they live in. I have empathy personally. These people are terrible.
14: What?
22: The Trump goons come after anybody that stands in their way. and goons is the way to call them. I understand the incoming that they're receiving. But at the end of the day, they didn't have the guts to do this when it mattered. That's, look, they have to sleep at night. I don't know if they will be able to.
14: Time out for just a second. Dude, this is like another case of the TDS that's gone overboard.
17: Oh, yeah.
14: This guy's destroyed.
17: Yes.
14: Can you imagine, like 7 years ago, and someone says, okay, in the future, this will be Chuck Todd on the Toddcast because he won't have any other job saying this stuff. He is broken.
17: Yeah.
14: Wow. Okay, go ahead.
22: But make no mistake, this Senate Republican legacy with the Trump era, essentially looking the other way on insurrection.
14: What?
22: Looking the other way on public health and looking the other way on the rule of law.
14: Whoop.
22: This doesn't get fixed with one election, folks.
14: Time out. Insurrection? Are you joking? You don't really believe that.
17: No, he does believe
15: that. Oh, he believes it. I think he has.
14: Insurrection with no guns?
15: I think he thinks it, though. I do. I believe he says it.
14: And public health?
15: It. Yeah.
14: Dude.
15: Yeah.
14: You, your network, the left, Biden, all of them, the worst on that. Gosh.
22: This is damage that's going to take decades to get out of. And this confirmation has just made the project of fixing America a lot harder and a lot longer.
17: Yeah.
14: What?
22: Thanks a lot, Republican Senate.
17: 10 years ago, you're going to tell Chuck Todd, hey, by the way, you're going to have a Toddcast, and when an attorney general nominee is confirmed, you're going to run to the bathroom and record an emergency Toddcast where you basically cry about an attorney general.
14: Right.
15: What a clown.
14: No kidding.
15: Man.
14: Yeah, that's something. Senate Republicans, they can't even get the SAVE Act passed, right. Chuck. Republicans think they're limp. Golly. All right, Scotty, what do you got for your story?
15: All doom and gloom. I like my little story today. Long Island has a Little League team.
14: You took it off the printer from me.
15: No, I didn't. I did not take it off the printer from you. I printed this out myself. I saw the story. I didn't know you had it. Sorry.
14: Jerk.
15: You said never tell what we're going to say on this thing, right? Your rule, not mine. You're going to throw it at me. Gosh, dang.
14: That was a joke. If I'm going to throw it at you, you want me to hit you?
15: I know. I don't want you to hit me. There. No, stop it.
14: Right at the top of the good one. Right, boom.
15: Man. Long Island baseball team having its best season ever. Now just a couple of wins away from the big Little League World Series. These are 11- and 12-year-old boys, and there's a reason, perhaps, for them being as good as they are. They have imposed a cell phone ban on games. They say it's a hit with the kids, said it makes them more focused on the game, not thinking about all the stuff that could be popping up on their phones. So whenever we go on our phones, it makes you stimulated, and you're not as focused on the day of the game as you should be.
14: Mm-hmm.
15: So the team tradition goes to a distraction-free, began with the idea from the coaches. They started, they said, with a bucket 5 hours before the pitch to collect all their devices until after the last out. I think it's like an on button for us, said one of the assistant coaches. And he credits that with the team being as good as they are, at least partially anyway, that the team is more focused come game time because they don't have their stupid phones in front of them.
14: It's crazy. I saw some of the phones in the bucket.
15: Yeah.
14: They're the latest. Like $1,000 phones for 11-year-olds. Crazy.
15: I know. That is nuts. They all had the newest phones.
14: Yes.
15: Well, you can look at it after the game, after you win.
14: Yeah, I love that.
15: Yeah, me too.
14: Okay.
15: What if they do that in Major League Baseball? What if those guys got phones in the bullpen?
14: Oh, they got phones all over the place.
15: During the game.
14: Yeah. I'll make this really quick. Another story. Harry Potter star Jessie Cave. Did you hear about her?
15: No.
14: Okay. She is on OnlyFans, but not the way a lot of people are on OnlyFans. With hers, all she does is play with her hair. Because there's freaks that will pay for anything. But that's basically it. She does no nudity, no porn, nothing like that. It's just basically playing with her hair. And she thought, you know, a few months, I guess I'll do this. And she was making serious cash. Said it's been a year and a half now. It's saved our lives. Talking about how much money, because she's married with kids.
15: Yeah.
14: And I was like, holy cow. That is insane.
15: Somebody's probably paying to blink.
14: Maybe.
15: Yeah.
14: But there's things that she's done with Harry Potter in the past that she can't do anymore. Because they're like, oh, you're on OnlyFans. You can't do it. Which is just kind of wild. All right, Nimrod's in the news. News update, more straight ahead.

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9: 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Triple team traffic.
10: Got a crash I-4 westbound before Princeton. Another I-4 westbound before World Drive. And a wreck 434 eastbound after I-4. Also a crash 436 westbound at Bear Lake Road. That is a right lane blocked. 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From the WDBO Traffic Center, I'm Paul Cross.
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11: Look to the skies this week as the Perseid meteor shower reaches its peak. The best time to watch will be overnight Wednesday, August 12th through Thursday, August 13th, when a new moon offers darker skies. The Orange County Sheriff's Office is investigating after skeletal remains were found in a busy tourist area. Two pedestrians made the gruesome discovery near International Drive and Continental Gateway on Saturday night. Authorities have not identified the victim or said how they died. As Florida students head back to class, Governor DeSantis highlighting record gains in the state's education system. DeSantis says more than 60% of Florida students are now performing at or above grade level in both English and math, while the state continues to invest in teachers' pay and workforce education.
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1: Secretary of State Marco Rubio has announced the Trump administration has revoked 175,000 visas. He says, hey, look, if you hate America, we're not going to let you stay here.
13: Totally makes sense.
2: Well, good. Yes. Yeah.
13: Common sense at work. I love it. All right, we got to get to Nimrod. Here we go.
14: When the going gets tough.
15: Damn it, this is too hard.
14: The dumb get dumber.
16: All right, Dean.
14: It's Nimrod's in the News on the Martley, Van Camp, and Robbins Show.
15: I love the poorly educated.
13: All right. Nimrod's the news. We go to Wisconsin. That's where 36-year-old Emily Fair stole a Pleasant Prairie ambulance. First, she could be heard, this is at 1 a.m., over the vehicle's dispatch radio, saying, I'm hungry. You guys got any food in there? She was located in the vehicle at 2 a.m., totally naked, and drove off in the thing.
1: Oh, no.
13: And she was caught. I'm looking at the picture. That was not a pleasant experience at all for the authorities, and that's Nimrod's in the news.

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4: 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Triple Team Traffic.
5: Got a crash I-4 westbound before Princeton, another I-4 westbound before World Drive, and a wreck 434 eastbound after I-4. Also a crash, 436 westbound at Bear Lake Road. That is a right lane blocked. 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
4: 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Orlando's news, weather, and traffic starts now.
7: I'm Laurel Lee. Our top story, Health and Human Services Secretary Robert F. Kennedy Jr. says the FDA is cracking down on a loophole that allows companies to declare certain chemicals and ingredients to be generally recognized as safe without first notifying the FDA. RFK Jr. speaking during a food policy event today.
8: Nearly 60% of American diet is made up of ultra-processed foods. For our kids, it can be up to 70%. Obesity now affects more than 1 in 5 American children. And more than 70% of American adults are obese or overweight.
7: Under the proposal, food manufacturers would have to submit more information about additives, dyes, preservatives, and sweeteners to the FDA. This comes as part of the Make America Healthy Again initiative, as the administration blames processed foods for helping to drive the nation's epidemic of obesity and chronic diseases. A former Detroit firefighter is facing a long list of charges, accused of setting several fires and stealing from homes in a firehouse.
9: Police in Detroit say 52-year-old Eric Anderson, who quit the city's fire department in 2023, allegedly set at least 4 structure fires between July 10th and August 4th. They say Anderson also broke into a home and stole appliances and pit bull puppies. And prosecutors accused the former firefighter of breaking into a Detroit firehouse while crews were out battling a blaze that they say he set. Anderson was arraigned over the weekend and jailed with bond set at $500,000. Jeff Manasso, Fox News.
7: A driver is searching for another land speed record. Fox's CJ Papa has more.
10: To say he has the need for speed is an understatement. Andy Green is the first and only person to break the sound barrier in a car. That was 2 decades ago when he zoomed in his diesel-powered car topping 3 to 50 miles per hour at Utah's famous Bonneville Salt Flats. This time around, it's the same location, same British driver, but he's piloting a 32-foot-long bright yellow car resembling a pencil. It's designed with 2 hydrogen internal combustion engines. That from testing last month in England. He's targeting the diesel-powered record while hoping to clear the world land speed records of hydrogen internal combustion engines and electric vehicles. CJ Papa, Fox News.
7: Andy Green will start his run about an hour before sunrise Tuesday. Laurel Lee, WDBO News.

0: balanced meals with lean proteins, whole grains, fruits, and vegetables. She also suggests involving children in meal planning to make healthy options more appealing. National Poll Worker Recruitment Day is Tuesday. The U.S. Election Assistance Commission established the day, which is observed annually on August 11th, to promote civic engagement and encourage people to sign up to be poll workers. Florida drivers are paying slightly more at the pump, with the statewide average for regular gas now at $3.86 a gallon. AAA says that's 3 cents higher than a week ago and a penny more than a month ago, although prices remain below recent highs after falling late last week.
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5: All right, our final moments. Adam Francisco is with us. He, along with Ennis Cantor Freedom and others now, biological men, applying to play and be eligible for the draft in the WNBA. You know, so the WNBA commissioner sent a letter to all the teams on Friday addressing the concerns about the inclusion of transgender athletes in the league. And anyway, I know many of you have received questions in recent weeks regarding transgender athlete participation in women's basketball. I expect this topic will continue to receive significant attention. And I wanted to reach out to share that we are approaching these conversations at the league office, and to thank those of you who have responded to questions from the media with thoughtfulness and professionalism. We recognize this is a complex and nuanced topic, and we will continue to have important conversations with all of you and the Players Association in the weeks and months ahead. We also plan to convene additional discussions after listening sessions for any team leaders who would like to participate. And your perspective and feedback is invaluable. I appreciate those who have already, you know, reached out to share their thoughts. And then she goes on this big, big lecture, you know, on social media, the WNBA Players Association, that emphasized diversity and inclusion, and while saying the group will not be used as political pawns. So what is that, their preparation to say no for the quote values they say they stand for? We embrace justice, equity, diversity, inclusion. Those are the values that unite this union and allow it to protect women's sports like creating transformational change. Hate, abuse, demonization of any person, group of people, transgender only fuel fear, division, and harm. Sounds like they may, you might be eligible.
6: Yeah, it sounds like I might be. And I do want to point out that using the word inclusion to describe professional sports doesn't make any sense. As a matter of fact, sports is the opposite of inclusion. It is supposed

0: 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Orlando's news, weather, and traffic starts now.
1: I'm Laurel Lee. Our top story, Health and Human Services Secretary Robert F. Kennedy Jr. says the FDA is cracking down on a loophole that allows companies to declare certain chemicals and ingredients to be generally recognized as safe without first notifying the FDA. RFK Jr. speaking during a food policy event today.
2: We're proposing a rule that would end the practice of companies making GRAS determinations without notifying the FDA. The proposal will give the agency greater visibility into the substances that are entering our food supply.
1: GRAS stands for Generally Recognized as Safe. Food manufacturers would have to submit more information about additives, dyes, preservatives, and sweeteners to the FDA. This comes as part of the Make America Healthy Again initiative, as the administration blames processed foods for helping to drive the nation's epidemic of obesity and chronic diseases. Meta, the parent company of Facebook and Instagram, is releasing the code of a free-to-all artificial intelligence model that can run on a regular computer without the need for powerful central computing.
3: Meta is now releasing an open-source AI model called Muse Glimmer that it promises is as powerful as any other leading AI, but small enough in scope that it can live locally on a store-bought laptop computer without the need for data center-style power. Zuckerberg posted a video about it on Meta's Instagram.
4: We're also working to make sure that everyone has a personal superintelligence agent that works 24/7 on your behalf.
3: Zuckerberg also announced Meta will put together a $1 billion fund to help pay teachers, police, and firefighters in communities where Meta builds data centers. Eben Brown, Fox News.
1: A very big deal underwater off of Italy's coast. Here's ABC's Sherry Preston.
5: It's being called one of the most important underwater archaeological discoveries in many years. Divers off the coast of Sicily finding a shipwreck believed to be more than 2,000 years old. According to the Italian Culture Ministry, the ship likely dates from the 1st or 2nd century BC. It's 140 feet below the surface and contains hundreds of ancient ceramic jars that were used to carry olive oil and wine. The oil and wine is gone. The jars are quite valuable. Sherry Preston, ABC News.
1: Laurel Lee, WDBO News.

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6: I'm Channel 9 Eyewitness News meteorologist Daniel McFarland. We are watching some isolated scattered showers for this afternoon across portions of central Florida. A few pockets of heavy rain are possible, but largely rain chances are on the way out. High temperatures will approach the mid-90s for the next few days, and the heat index could be around 105. For Channel 9 Eyewitness News, I'm meteorologist Daniel McFarland.
5: 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Triple Team Traffic.
7: A few updates for I-4. We've got a stalled vehicle in the westbound express lanes before Orange Blossom Trail. That's now off to the right shoulder, but it's still causing a bit of residual delay. On the main line, that multi-vehicle crash westbound before Princeton Street has now cleared. I-4 is now running up to speed on both sides. We do have a crash to watch out for, though, on Hiawassee Road at Apopka Boulevard, partially blocking the roadway, and another crash in Seminole County on State Road 436 northbound at Bear Lake Road. That has your right lane blocked. From the WDVO Traffic Center, I'm Kiara Wright.
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8: 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All right. So I want to stay on this WNBA issue just for a second here, or you can talk about anything that's on your mind. But, you know, here's Royce White. He was a great NBA player. Now, Jason's a bigger NBA fan than I am. So is Katie. And Linda, you don't know the name of anybody in the NBA, right? Probably. How many people do you know?
9: I know no one.
8: In the NBA or WNBA? You know who Caitlin Clark is.
9: I know Sophie Cunningham. I know who they are because of the news, but I don't know them because of basketball. Do you know what I'm saying?
8: Okay.
9: Like, if I know you, it's because you got political. Right, because I hate him.
8: Is there any of the three names I mentioned that I don't like
9: Caitlin Clark. I think she's an idiot, and I don't like LeBron James. Sophie Cunningham,
8: she's not an idiot.
9: Think, is a star.
8: I mean,
9: she is an idiot. She had an opportunity to stand up, and she sat down, and she was weak, and she was feckless, and it's an embarrassment, in my opinion.
8: Well, I think even more embarrassing is Stephanie White, the coach of the Indiana Fever. Now, on the Fever, you have, you know, Caitlin, and you have Sophie Cunningham, who made these statements standing up for girls in women's sports. And the coach didn't support her. Neither did Caitlin Clark. She didn't want any part of it. And that, to me, is disappointing for Sophie. Sophie, to me, gets the gold medal for being brave. And I don't even think it should be an issue that's even controversial. But she did it, and she is, you know, got slammed with this flagrant foul because of it. And, you know, the silence of people, unfortunately, has been deafening. Caitlin Clark has been dealing with this nonsense since the day she got into the league, these flagrant fouls, and they even continue to this day. But then the coach is asked about the flagrant foul, wouldn't even stand up for her own player, and, you know, has no answer on the issue of men playing in the WNBA. Listen.
10: One of the things about Nay is that she's going to play her butt off, man. She's going to compete. Nobody's going to go walking in for a layup. And so I don't oppose the hard foul, but I also don't think that she intentionally went for the net.
11: What is your stance on men or athletes who test as biological male participating in women's sports? What's your personal stance?
10: Yeah, I mean, I don't know that I would say that I'm educated enough from a scientific standpoint. I don't ever believe that exclusion is an answer. I just don't. I do think, you know, when we think about various levels of sport, various governing bodies of sport and things that go into that, like I said, I'm not educated enough at the different levels. I know growing up, I played with the boys all the time.
11: So
10: there
11: you
10: weren't girl sports.
11: Would you welcome a biological male in WNBA?
10: I don't know, when we talk about biological male and scientifically where we are, I think it's a totally different scenario.
8: I'm sorry, you don't stand up for, if you don't see that as a flagrant, horrible foul that could injure your star player, one of your star players, then there's no hope for you. I would not want to play for that coach. And if Sophie Cunningham asked to be traded, I think she should have every right to be traded to a coach who will support her. It's unbelievable. Now, Royce White, anyway, he made it to the NBA. So now he's declaring himself eligible for the WNBA draft for next year. Okay, but the bottom line is, I would imagine, based on his ability to play and his physicality, biologically speaking, that he probably could do pretty well in the WNBA, don't you think?
12: Look.
8: Well, all right, let's use another example. How about Enes Kanter-Freedom?
12: Well, yeah, I mean, he's 6'11" and played in the league.
8: Exactly.
12: Yeah, he would dominate. Look, the WNBA commissioner is awful. She should be fired, if not immediately, at the end of the season, because she cannot get control of anything in her league. And with this thing,
8: she can't, the Players Association leader can't, nobody wants to dare deal with this. They're scared to death.
12: Well, somebody's going to have to deal with it, because this whole clown show is going to go on until they do deal with it. So she either has to come up with an absolute where there are absolutely no trans players that are allowed in the league, or, you know what, they take a vote and decide, you know what, if they want to have a trans player like this person from France, if they want this person to play, because there are players in the league that want this, let them have it. Let them have it and
8: Katie,
12: see how that works out.
8: Where do you stand on this?
13: I 100% agree with him. It's just getting too ridiculous. You know, the women's game is already more physical, I would say. Just, you know, they get away with a lot. And sometimes you just have to nip it in the bud and say, okay, enough is enough. The stars in the NBA, you know, there's a reason why, you know, they get to the free throw line all the time. You know, people like, Shai Gilgeous-Alexander gets to the free throw line and gets called a free throw merchant, but it's because he's a star. He's the MVP and he deserves that respect. And you have to have it in the WNBA as well. And she just does not have control over the league, and they're just running over everyone, and it needs to stop.
8: If I owned a WNBA team and Enes Kanter-Freedom wanted to play and the league's going to let biological men play, I would want him on my team immediately. And any other you know, former NBA star that wanted to be eligible, I put them on the team immediately because they will win it all. It's the fact that they won't take Clay Travis up on his offer for $10 million to let the boys' high school team of his choice play last year's champions. Vegas is, it speaks volumes.
12: Yeah, see, that's where I'm gonna go against you on that one. Why in the hell would you ever, if you're the women's basketball team, why would you do this? What advantage?
8: $10 million. I have 10 million reasons why.
12: Yeah, that's not good enough, bud. Because if you
8: what do you want? 20 million? Clay is making a point.
12: I don't like how he's making it.
8: Why not,
12: Sean? If that women's team loses to that high school boys team, how does that help the league? You're not helping advance the cause of women's sports by embarrassing them.
8: But the league is suggesting that there's no difference if some male identifies as a woman. Aren't they kind of open to the idea that biological men can play in the WNBA?
12: I know the point that's being made. If you are that women's team, there is nothing in it for you other than the money. There's only embarrassment. If you don't win that game convincingly from start to finish, then it's a tremendous, it's almost as bad as allowing a trans player in. You're doing just as much damage.
8: I would be so negligent if I did not get Linda's opinion on this. I know you're not the biggest sports person. However, I think this is great what Enes Kanter Freedom is doing and these other people are doing and what Clay Travis is doing. I love it because they have dug themselves a hole politically so deep. I don't think they know how to get out of it. I'm enjoying watching them struggle.
9: Yeah, me too. I think these people deserve every bit of pain they get. And I think if there are women on the team who oppose going up against a high school boys team or oppose transgenders on their team, they should choose the moment, which is right now, to speak up. If you think that everybody's equal and we're all the same and our bodies are all the same and everybody's the same, fine, have at it. But if you are a person who actually believes in biology and that we are all created differently and that there are subsets of people that have similar things like men and women,
8: Why does Tallarico think there's six genders and championing the rights of men to play women's sports?
9: Hang on, one more thing.
8: And also championing the right of biological men to have access to abortion services.
9: Right, because it's the PSYOP right now. For example, I'll give you a perfect analogy. 6 years ago, if you said that taking the second COVID shot could potentially have you lose your child in the first trimester, you would have been laughed. You would have been yelled at. You would have been called a tinfoil hat. Today, it is national news. It's on every major network. Everybody's talking
8: about
9: it.
8: Fox has been covering it all day.
9: Now, five years from now,
8: the first trimester, if you get the second shot, they said, it could have killed
9: your baby. And he knew it. That's exactly right. So people who say we got to drop the Fauci stuff, it doesn't matter, nobody cares. Let me tell you, people care. You murdered their family. You murdered the unborn children. We care a lot. But put that to the side for 1 minute. So fast forward 5 years from now, are we going to have a whole group of people saying, I cannot believe all those people trying to let dudes play with women in the WNBA and do all that horrible stuff? But see, the problem is right now, everybody's afraid. Like Stephanie White is afraid to say the truth, which is, yes, I think it's weird for a 6 foot 11 inch man to play in the women's league. But because of our bylaws, we're trapped. Well, you know what? You made your bed, sleep in it, get cozy.
8: If I was Sophie Cunningham and my coach didn't stand up for me, which was the most flagrant foul ever.
9: Incredible. Absolutely.
8: I would walk up to the owner of the Indiana Fever and I'd say, trade me now. I'm out. That's it. I want out. I'm not going to play for you anymore.
9: The problem for Sophie Cunningham is she's doing the right thing. Sophie Cunningham is speaking up and being
8: the voice. If your coach stabs you in the back like that, no way.
9: No one's going to pick her up. Do you know why? Because they're all feckless. If you look at these coaches, Sage Steele said it on Friday, and I thought she said it very well. And it was one of her stronger points in that interview, which was she was in, you know, this league of women in sports for 30 years of her career. She was friends with a lot of these coaches. She cannot believe how ridiculous it's become to the point that they're unable to just state what's obvious, which is that dudes are dudes and women are women and they shouldn't be in the same thing. Now, I will say, if trans people want to play that bad in a professional league, get some funding and start your own. Have at it. Knock yourselves out. Do whatever you want. But if you can't figure out if you're a girl or a guy and nobody else can either, well, then make your own league. This is the I Don't Know League. We're all going to play here. Good luck.
8: It's going to be amazing to watch. To our busy phones we go. Let's say hi to Duke in California, where they have a absentee no-show governor, communist Gavin Newsom. What's going on, Duke? How are you?
14: Mr. Hannity, thank you for taking my call. I am a honorably discharged Vietnam era Marine Corps veteran. And my first day in the military, you're still in your civilian clothes. You raise your right hand and you make a pledge, a lifelong pledge. I do solemnly swear to defend the Constitution of the United States against all foreign and domestic enemies up into giving my life. So help me God. I took it serious then. I take it serious today. And when I see this crazy that's going on now, it's a direct assault. Newsom, I mean, what can you say about Newsom that everybody doesn't know? He's a scumbag. He's a communist. And the thing that really makes me crazy is in World War One, we fought Germany, a socialist, fascist country. We lost 116,000 troops in that conflict. World War II, we fought Germany again in Japan. Germany, a socialist, fascist, evil country at the time. We lost 407,000 plus. Now, Korea, we lost 33,000 fighting communism. Vietnam, we lost 58,468.
8: By the way, you're not even talking about the Holocaust. You're not talking about, you know, in the last century, 100 million souls dead. I mean, yeah, and America's led the way fighting for freedom. And I know what you're going to say. And now we're going to give it away to communists? Is that what you're going to say?
14: We are giving it away. I mean, those 20.
8: No, we have an election to stop it.
14: And they,
8: we have an election in 85 days to stop it.
14: I'll tell you what.
8: You are making a brilliant point. I hope. And I'm only out of time. I'm only going to say goodbye because I'm out of time. But I'm telling you, I hope everybody listens to Duke, a Marine veteran, Semper Fi, because he is dead on right. Too much blood and death has happened in defense of freedom. And that's against communism, statism, totalitarianism. And we better stop it right here, dead in its tracks. It can't happen here. Believe it. 800-941-SEAN is a number. 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You want the most successful, the best in the industry working for you and helping you experience your part of the American dream. We'll continue.
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17: Look to the skies this week as the Perseid meteor shower reaches its peak. The best time to watch will be overnight Wednesday, August 12th through Thursday, August 13th, when a new moon offers darker skies. The Orange County Sheriff's Office is investigating after skeletal remains were found in a busy tourist area. Two pedestrians made the gruesome discovery near International Drive and Continental Gateway on Saturday night. Authorities have not identified the victim or said how they died. As Florida students head back to class, Governor DeSantis highlighting record gains in the state's education system. DeSantis says more than 60% of Florida students are now performing at or above grade level in both English and math, while the state continues to invest in teachers' pay and workforce education.
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0: To mark the 25th anniversary of 9/11/01, the Tunnel to Towers Foundation, they are embarking on the most comprehensive commemoration in their history, one that honors the past, serves those in need today, and educates the generations of tomorrow. 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
8: I'm Laurel Lee. Our top story, Health and Human Services Secretary Robert F. Kennedy Jr. says the FDA is cracking down on a loophole that allows companies to declare certain chemicals and ingredients to be generally recognized as safe without first notifying the FDA. RFK Jr. speaking during a food policy event today.
9: Nearly 60% of American diet is made up of ultra-processed foods. For our kids, it can be up to 70%. Obesity now affects more than 1 in 5 American children. And more than 70% of American adults are obese or overweight.
8: Under the proposal, food manufacturers would have to submit more information about additives, dyes, preservatives, and sweeteners to the FDA. This comes as part of the Make America Healthy Again initiative, as the administration blames processed foods for helping to drive the nation's epidemic of obesity and chronic diseases. A former Detroit firefighter is facing a long list of charges accused of setting several fires and stealing from homes in a firehouse.
10: Police in Detroit say 52-year-old Eric Anderson, who quit the city's fire department in 2023, allegedly set at least 4 structure fires between July 10th and August 4th. They say Anderson also broke into a home and stole appliances and pit bull puppies. And prosecutors accused the former firefighter of breaking into a Detroit firehouse while crews were out battling a blaze that they say he set. Anderson was arraigned over the weekend and jailed with bond set at $500,000. Jeff Manasso, Fox News.
8: A driver is searching for another land speed record. Fox's CJ Papa has more.
11: To say he has the need for speed is an understatement. Andy Green is the first and only person to break the sound barrier in a car. That was 2 decades ago when he zoomed in his diesel-powered car topping